0: 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Due to Major League Baseball restrictions, the game is blacked out in your area. 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Due to Major League Baseball restrictions, the game is blacked out in your area. 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Due to Major League Baseball restrictions, the game is blacked out in your area. 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Due to Major League Baseball restrictions, the game is blacked out in your area. 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Due to Major League Baseball restrictions, the game is blacked out in your area. 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Due to Major League Baseball restrictions, the game is blacked out in your area. 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Due to Major League Baseball restrictions, the game is blacked out in your area. 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
1: 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The Cincinnati Bengals.
3: This is Ben Baby covering the Cincinnati Bengals, and the storyline doesn't get any bigger than this. Can Cincinnati make the most of a make-or-break season? Because quarterback Joe Burrow made it very clear. This has to be the year the Bengals are Super Bowl contenders again. The last time that happened was in 2022 when Cincinnati lost in the AFC Championship game. Since then, Cincinnati has missed the playoffs in each of the last three seasons, and this offseason, the front office did everything they could to fix that. They went out and made a ton of moves, including trading for Pro Bowl defensive tackle Dexter Lawrence. Cincinnati feels like it has the roster to go and make a deep run. And if that doesn't happen, this franchise could be headed in a lot of different directions next offseason.
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4: I'm not the smartest guy in the world, but when I think about the Cincinnati Bengals, there's two things that pop in my mind that they need to have to achieve the ultimate goal. Health and defense. That's all it is for me. Health and defense. If they're healthy and their defense comes to play, they could be a real deal team. We know Joe Burrow. We know Ja'Marr Chase. We know T. Higgins. We know that they can get it done from an offensive standpoint. But what is the defense going to look like in 2026? It's game night here on ESPN Radio on the all-new ESPN app. SiriusXM Channel 80 and TuneIn. 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He's Emmett Golden. I'm Q Myers. Do they have it? Do they have what it's going to take to be able to take that next step this year?
5: They have it. Will they have it all season long? I'm also a little concerned about the offensive line as well. When you say health, right, to me that equals offensive line, because we're basically talking about the health of Joe Burrow. Really, right. Nobody.
6: And he only played 8 games last season.
5: Right. And they don't have a chance at all if Joe isn't out there. And it also feels like this is a make or break year for Burrow with the Bengals. Because if things go left and, you know, he doesn't feel supported enough, I think you hear some rumblings about Joe wanting to get out of there next offseason. You know, so I think that's on the table.
6: I don't get that sense. I don't really see Joe Burrow. I mean, I don't know. Maybe I'm wrong. I've heard that conversation plenty of times. When's Joe Burrow going to have enough and want to get out? I don't see that. I feel like that this is the ship that Joe built. You know what I'm saying? Like, it just kind of feels like he built it. Now he's got to ride in that bad boy and help get it where it needs to go. Obviously, they've been to the Super Bowl. They didn't finish the job, but they've been there. They bring in Sexy Dexy. They bring in Boye Mafe. They bring in Brian Cook. They bring in Jonathan Allen. They bring in Kyle Duggar. No surprise they bring in dudes all on the defense.
5: Yeah.
6: Right?
5: Yeah, they need to, you know, because that was one of their issues, much like Dallas. Their problem isn't scoring points.
6: Right.
5: Their problem is stopping other teams from scoring points. So it makes sense to put a lot of your resources into the defense. Now, I do feel like they just shuffled the deck a little bit with Trey Hendrickson being gone and Dexter Lawrence coming in. To me, you just moved a guy from the outside to the inside. You didn't necessarily add reinforcements on the defensive line. I know you got Jonathan Allen, which is good. So hopefully they got enough, because this offense is really good. Their quarterback is a really good quarterback. His biggest issue has been health. And then I wonder that, let's say there's another year, 3 years in a row, they didn't make the playoffs.
6: Okay.
5: If they don't make the playoffs again this year, are we still referring to Joe Burrow as a franchise superstar quarterback?
6: I think it depends on what it looks like.
5: Okay.
6: Well, he gets hurt again. Exactly. Look, if he gets hurt again and plays in, 8, 9, 10 games, I'm going to say, look, that's just who he is.
5: Yeah.
6: You know, and I'm basically there anyway.
5: Yeah.
6: Right?
5: Right, yeah.
6: So that's what it feels like. But for this argument, we'll say that he's healthy. Is the defense going to step up to the plate? Here's Joe Burrow talking about that defense and if they're good enough to actually win the Super Bowl.
7: Yeah, I certainly think so. I think, you know, we have to step up and make something happen. We're working really hard for it. The urgency is very high in the locker room. You can feel it. It's palpable. Like I said, we have to be more consistent on offense. We have to, you know, our standard is so high, but it's so high because of what we've done, what we can do. And so I'm going to continue to push that, and we're going to keep getting better and see where we're at week one, but, you know, I'm so excited for it.
5: Yeah, maybe he won't, you know, say, hey, I need to get up out of here. But I feel like there'd have to be some type of change if you don't make the playoffs 4 years in a row. The one thing is, I'm not sure how many years Taylor has. I think he has one more year on his contract. The Brown family doesn't typically fire anybody with years left on their contract. So they kind of have built the team, but it just hasn't worked out over the past 3 years. Some's got to give at some point, or we'll just talk about the Bengals in a whole different aspect.
6: Yeah, so they definitely need to get that defense where it needs to be. Joey B needs to stay healthy. I will say this, pretty cool story coming from the Cincinnati Bengals. And I don't know how far this is going to go or what this is going to, you know, matter at the end of the day, if it's going to be a big difference maker. Wide receiver is a pretty good and well-oiled machine when it comes to the Cincinnati Bengals. But they have a new one, and I'm kind of fond of his last name, Myers. Dante Myers, right? And even though he spells it M-E-Y-E-R-S, I won't hold that against him. But this is a pretty cool story. A zero-star recruit out of high school. Played football originally at Presbyterian College in South Carolina at the FCS level. Entered the transfer portal after 2 years in the spring of 2020. Committed to Delta State and played the 2021 and 2022 seasons there. Went undrafted in 2023. Invited to rookie camp with the Falcons. Didn't make it past minicamp. Spent 2023 living with his parents, training, and driving for Uber Eats and DoorDash. which I kind of wish I had right now. He then went to a tryout for the CFL's Rough Riders and was offered a contract. But 2024 season was derailed by a broken hand, had a separated shoulder, required surgery, broke out in 2025, 65 catches, over 1,000 yards, 8 touchdowns for the Rough Riders, and helped them win the Grey Cup. And that all led to him signing a deal with the Bengals this January. And on Wednesday, Myers and Joe Burrow spent nearly 40 minutes after practice working on throws and routes. It was a first preseason game when Burrow mentioned that he invited Myers to a throwing session the week before training camp. Turns out Myers was actually still in Georgia, but he made the drive to join Burrow the following day. So why did Myers go ahead and make that decision to drive on out there and join Joe Burrow? Here he is.
8: I feel like to let him know I'm committed, you know, whatever it takes. When I got to fly, when I got to drive, quarterback says I'm going to throw, I'm ready to work, you know. I feel like I'm not going to let him outwork me, you know. So he's ready to throw, I'm ready to catch.
9: What's it like to get a text from Joe Burrow, you know, saying, hey, can you be here in less than 24 hours?
8: It feels like, yes. I'll be there. I'll make it work. I'll move other things around. Yeah. Top priority.
5: And that's the grind right there.
6: That's awesome.
5: You know, that's the grind. That's the difference. And I don't know. But like, I don't know if he's going to make this roster right, or what's going to go on. But whatever he does, he'll be successful in life.
6: Well, I just love the fact that he's willing to do whatever and show that I'm willing to do whatever, right? I mean, that's going to go a long way, whether that makes it with Cincinnati, if that makes it with someone else, if that makes it in some other adventure. But you want to talk about a dude who has gone through it, a zero-star recruit out of high school. I say it all the time, and you know, covering when I was in Texas, I was covering Texas high school football, and a lot of times you look at the stars, oh, this guy's a 4-star, this guy's a 5-star. Man, it don't matter about the stars.
5: Nope.
6: Right?
5: Don't matter at all.
6: It's nice to have them. It's nice to get that recruitment. It's nice to, you know, get all the accolades and everything, and be that blue chip guy that's going to go take it to the next level. But once you get there and you get in that locker room, man, all our stars look the same.
5: Yeah, there's a, remember Aaron Nolan? And I believe he was a guy that was a 5-star, might have been a 4-star, but it was a quarterback. He's been all over. He's transferred all over the place, still can't get on the field for any of the colleges he's been at. And he was highly touted. So it ain't where you from, it's where you pay rent.
6: There's no doubt about that. He's Emmett Golden. I'm Q Myers. It's game night here on ESPN Radio. Are they going to pay rent in the NFL or in college? That's next on ESPN Radio, the all-new ESPN app, SiriusXM Channel 80, and tune in.
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0: side, and I hate to say I don't remember the guy's name who was interviewing, but I don't. And anyway, her dad walked up and took over the interview and finished off the interview. How cool is that?
1: Yeah, that is awesome. That was really, really cool.
0: That is always something that I wanted to do. Like, I wanted to, you know, interview my son after the game or after he, you know, had a big game on the court or something like that. And, all right, courtside. Let's go down to courtside and talk to Q Myers.
1: No, I couldn't do it. Because I'd be boo-hooing. You know what I'm saying? I know me. I'd get so emotional. I couldn't do it. But that's an awesome moment for them, for sure.
0: I did it one time. I was interviewing him after some performance that he had, some game that he had played in. And I was like, now remember, I ain't your daddy. Yeah. I ain't your daddy. And he was like, okay. So don't talk to me like I'm pops, right? So that was it. But
1: don't say, yeah, dad, it was a tough game out there.
0: You know what it was, dad. Exactly. So I thought that was a really cool moment for Veronica Burton and obviously her family as well. We're showing that love to the ones that deserve it here on game night on ESPN Radio on the all new ESPN app. Turn our attention to Major League Baseball. How about the Yankees and the Astros? And don't look now. Here's Cody Bellinger.
2: I'm all the way up.
1: Highlight courtesy of Amazon Prime. The Yankees down the Astros 9-3 tonight.
0: Ben Rice, 1-for-2, had a home run, 3-run score. Third Yankee drafted by a team with 35-plus home runs in a season since draft began in 1965. Joins some pretty good company here, Emmett. Don Mattingly and Aaron Judge.
1: Oh, that's pretty good.
0: Yeah, I would think so.
1: Tough to do better than that.
0: Exactly. The Yankees now have won 7 of the last 9 games. The Braves, the Dodgers, this is not a pitcher. This is Ha Song Kim.
3: Kim awaits the 3-2. Here it comes. There it goes. Line drive, base it in the left. Here comes Thomas. He comes to the plate. The Braves win. Ha Song Kim mobbed out there on the bags. The man without a base hit since June steps into the batter's box as himself, steps out as Superman, and it's a 6-5 winner for the Braves. Unbelievable.
1: That walk-off courtesy of 680, the fan. The Braves beat the Dodgers 6-5.
0: My man said he ain't had a hit since June.
1: Jeez. And it's, man, we a couple days away from September.
0: Man, you know I'm trying to tell you. Kim with the lowest batting average, .066 at the time of the walk-off hit in live ball era. That's the lowest batting average. A low ball, live ball era, that goes back to 1920. How about that? It's so funny, man. They did not sound confident in him. I did not sound confident in him. Mm-hmm. But he got it done, and the Braves get the dub over the Dodgers and are 4-1. Best record against the Dodgers in the National League. How about the White Sox and the Rangers? I know you're excited when any time the Rangers don't do well. Well, get excited, Emmett.
4: The 0-1. Hit in the air, out into right. It's way back there. It is gone. He's tied the club record. He has homered in 5 straight games. Tristan Peters makes it 6-2.
2: Nothing can stop me. I'm all the way up.
1: ESPN 1000 on the call. The White Sox beat the Rangers 10-4. The Rangers fall 2 games behind the Guardians for the last wild card spot in the AL.
0: He's Evan Golden. I'm Q Myers. It's game night here on ESPN Radio. We're showing love to the ones that deserve it. The Brew Crew and the Mets. I wanted to see how the Brewers are going to bounce back. They made an error, made a mistake last night in extra innings, a bad throw that cost the Brewers the game, and the Mets were able to get it done. What did it look like tonight? Well, it's a lot different.
5: 1-2 pitch. Drilled into right. This is deep, way up, way back. Bench watching it sail goodbye on a bomb by Bryce Terang. A 3-run blast and a huge one for the Brewers to break this game open in the 4th inning. There's the Bryce Terang power swing. It is 7-0 Milwaukee.
2: Nothing can stop. stop me. I'm all the way up.
1: Highlight courtesy of 620 WTMJ. The Brewers blow out the Mets 8-1.
0: 82nd win of the season for Milwaukee guarantees their sixth consecutive winning season. Ties a franchise record set from 1978 to 1983. And the Brew Crew run the game despite starting pitcher Dustin May leaving after throwing only one pitch. First time since the Tigers, July 8th of 2005, to win despite their starting pitcher throwing only one pitch. So obviously there's something to pay attention to there, but the Brew Crew gets it done 8-1 over the Mets. Real quick, one more of the Phillies and the Mariners. How about Kyle Schwarber?
6: 2-2 pitch. Swung on, hit deep, right field on its way. That ball is gone. A mammoth three-run home run for Kyle Schwarber, number 40 on the season. The major leagues, and he has put the Phillies up 6-0 here in the second inning.
2: Nothing can stop me. I'm all the way up.
1: 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The Phillies beat the Mariners tonight 6-0.
0: And for Schwarber, it's a fourth career 40 home run season. All of those have been with the Phillies, ties Ryan Howard for the most in Phillies history. So shout out to Kyle Schwarber for another 40 home run season. He's Emmett Golden. I'm Q Myers. Coming up next, SportsCenter all night here on ESPN Radio, the all new ESPN app, SiriusXM Channel 80, and tune in.
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0: Gabe Neitzel and Mark Zeno.
1: We've all kindly, waited for this moment to utter the line from Christmas Vacation and Uncle Lewis.
2: Well, at least it's out of its misery.
1: Because that's where we were with the Pro Bowl, right? Now it goes back to a Pro Bowl meaning something, that they're only going to take 88 total players, 44 from each conference, and when you divvy that up, there's three or four guys at each position, and that's it. And it's done. And it's over. So you can actually go back to the idea of a Pro Bowl, or being named to a Pro Bowl, having some value to it.
3: The only reason this happened is because people stopped watching.
1: Yeah.
3: Like when they first started doing this, the ratings were still fine. People were still tuning in. Television partners were happy. I think it was only 2 million people tuned in, and I think that's what gave them the, okay, we can actually now put this thing down. We can put this thing out of its misery. We can be done with the Pro Bowl, because people, it seemed like every year that they did the Pro Bowl games instead of the Pro Bowl, the viewership just continued to dwindle down to now the point where they feel like they can get rid of it because they feel like they can't really make as much money as they want to off of it.
1: It all came down to the almighty dollar. If they were still producing money off of it, guess what? They'd still be playing the game. And this should be a perfect example, or a prime example, I should say, of making perfect the enemy of good. The Pro Bowl became a little pitter-patter football game, and all of a sudden, well, we've got to do something to fix it. No, you don't. You don't. Just, ask the guys, or incentivize it, hey, play the damn game the way it's meant to be played, or, don't. And they continually try to tinker with it year after year, try to find some sort of way for us to enjoy this thing. And we got to a point where we've tinkered with it so much that it was untinkerable anymore, and we just killed it.
0: So no more Pro Bowl for the NFL. If you can't play in a Pro Bowl, why not play in college?
4: Browns are waiving tight end Daquan Wright, who has an agreement in place to play for LSU if he clears waivers.
5: Once you go to the NFL, to me, you're in the NFL. You don't get the opportunity to come back. That means you're kicking somebody else off your team. I don't think that's fair to the players that worked all summer, all spring.
0: It's an issue that's been in a white-hot spotlight this week. The notion of players returning from the NFL or any pro level and return to play in college. Conferences have been reacting swiftly to try and nix the idea. Wednesday, it was the Big 12, the conference unanimously agreeing to ban professionals from returning in all sports. The decision is in line with similar rules that the Big 10 and SEC have adopted. They made their announcements on Tuesday, although the Big 12, the first conference to include all sports. ACC athletic directors also meeting on Wednesday. There's momentum for them to follow suit. It's inevitable. It'll be decided in court. Earlier on the Golics, Mike Jr.,
6: what you're going to hear a lot of in the coming days is a version of the fight that we saw with the Big 12, Texas Tech, and Brendan Sorsby. We're at the end of that case where Brendan Sorsby had gone to treatment for a gambling addiction. That had always been a third rail issue in college athletics. And when the Texas State Attorney General starts saying, I'm going to sue the Big 12 if you don't let him play, the Big 12 said, whoa. We're a conference, and we're allowed to enforce the rules as a conference. And if you go back to, Alston versus the NCAA, the case that led to revenue sharing and all this big stuff in college sports, one of the things that came out of it was, yes, the conferences are allowed to make and enforce rules. The NCAA has had this broad monopoly and, the antitrust stuff that comes into play, but conferences are allowed to do this. What you bring up is important. Could all these conferences doing this at the same time look from a lawyer's standpoint like an antitrust issue, look like they're working together to suppress player opportunity? You're right. It could almost be beneficial if one of these group of six conferences is like, actually, NFL players, you guys can all come play here and hang out.
0: It's been a number of moves and decisions over recent years that have backed the NCAA into a number of corners. Earlier on Unsportsmanlike, our Michelle Smallman.
7: Was there no forward thinking? That's what it seems like we've been dealing with the NCAA for so long. Whether it's NIL, transfer portal, athletes getting paid in some way, these debates have raged on for years before things actually started to fall into place. The NCAA could have been the bus driver on this. They could have taken control. They could have been the governing body that they were supposed to be and been the adult in the room a long time ago. And they kept kicking the can down the road, and they just have never been big picture thinkers or been the leaders that they need to be, which is why we have issue after issue after issue, with 5 for 5 and the timing of this being the latest.
0: Daquan Wright and other athletes from the 2022 class played 4 college seasons. They went pro under the belief they had exhausted their NCAA eligibility. The NCAA adopted the new age-based model in June, granting athletes up to 5 years of eligibility within 5 years. but the new rules did not cover players who began their careers in that 2022-23 academic year. When it comes to eligibility, though, might not be all bad. Earlier on, Freddie and Harry are Peter Burns.
8: What if this is the first time in a long time that the NCAA actually were thinking four moves ahead in chess?
0: Okay.
8: And they knew exactly that this was going to happen. Mm-hmm. And they knew that all the conferences were going to be upset. They knew that the politicians are going to look at this and go, that's ridiculous. And they were waiting for the conferences to basically bow up as well. And now everyone's paying attention. And now that's what every single one of these conferences are saying. Now it's time to pass this Protect College Sports Act.
0: Mm-hmm.
8: So what if, and this is a big, I mean, I'd be a big jump, and I'm a conspiracy theory guy, right? But what if this is the NCAA knew exactly this was how this thing was going to play out, and it might strengthen the case for Congress to finally act?
0: First step, at least at the college level, will be court action next week. Speaking of going to court, she wants to stay with her team on the court. That's next. SportsCenter All Night continues. It's ESPN Radio.
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0: a quarterback that they may have on their roster. Now, it wouldn't be the short-term solution because you're not going to just go trade for a quarterback on another roster and then start him on week one.
1: Yeah.
0: Right.
1: Yeah,
0: that's not realistic. Right. But is there any chance that there could be a quarterback on a roster that may not be that starting quarterback for a certain team that Atlanta says, you know what? He's better than that guy and he's better than that guy. With Penix, I feel bad. The current staff don't have any ties to Penix. And then they brought in Tua on a one-year flyer that they're basically paying him pennies, right? Because Miami's flipping the bill on him. So I feel like that there's a world where they're looking right now, not through the waiver wire, but they're looking through the current rosters. Well, what do you think about that quarterback? Yeah. Well, he's second on the depth chart there. What if he's first here? Because I just don't see either one of those guys at this stage of the game, one, being healthy enough to have long-term success there or even being good enough.
2: Tua Tagovailoa will see the Dolphins again. Falcons-Dolphins meeting in Miami Friday for their preseason finale. Speaking of players who could be moved potentially, what about Joey Porter with the Steelers? He's been dealing with a back issue since the start of training camp. Present for Steelers practices, but has not taken the field. ESPN Steelers reporter Brooke Pryor.
3: We asked Mike McCarthy 2 days ago if Joey would remain on PUP for the foreseeable future. And he said, well, it's a business situation. That's what he's dealing with. Now, PUP means physically unable to perform. So I followed up and I said, is he still injured? And Mike McCarthy said, well, yeah, he's still on PUP. But we know that at the heart of this is a contract situation, right? And I've been told that there hasn't been any meaningful progress between the two sides. A date that I would keep in mind, though, is Sunday, August 30th. This upcoming Sunday, that's roster cut down day. Mm-hmm. At that point, if he remains on PUP, then he has to miss the first 4 weeks of the season. So that suggests that something is going to happen in the next couple of days to force things to go one way or the other. And now I asked veteran inside linebacker Landon Roberts if this was a distraction to the team, right, to have Joey dealing with this sitting out. And he said, no, Joey's a good guy. He is always about his business. And we know that when it's time to ramp up, Joey will be out there.
4: Meanwhile, let's talk about the Steelers offense because they've got four quarterbacks right here, right now on the roster. What's the plan, though, in this third and final preseason game?
3: Yeah, Mike McCarthy is keeping it under wraps exactly how he's going to divide the playing time, but he said the focus is going to be on those two young guys, those two being Drew Aller and Will Howard, and I would not be surprised to see Drew Aller start this game and then Will Howard come in. That was flip-flopped in the second preseason game. And look, they have a big decision to make because Mike McCarthy has never had four quarterbacks on the 53-man roster for week one. And we asked Mike McCarthy, look, is this going to hinder any of the quarterback development if you have four? Because that's a lot of snaps to go around. And he said, well, no, because there are no time constraints in the regular season. He said, I can keep them before practice. I can keep them after practice. They can really ramp up the QB school component there. He said, heck, I'd like to have six quarterbacks if I could. So don't be surprised if on Sunday, August 30th, if there are four quarterbacks on the roster for the Pittsburgh Steelers.
2: It'll all come after this week's preseason finale, Steelers Bills in the finale. Coming up later today, SportsCenter All Night, ESPN Radio. Back to baseball, Brewers and Mets.
5: 1-2 pitch. Drilled into right. This is deep, way up, way back. Ben's watching it sail goodbye on a bomb by Bryce Terang. A three-run blast and a huge one for the Brewers to break this game open in the fourth inning. There's the Bryce Terang power swing. It is 7-0 Milwaukee.
2: His 19th homer of the season drives in three, snapped a 19-game homerless drought with his 19th homer of the season. Had been his longest drought of the year. 620 WTMJ. Brewers an 8-1 win over the Mets. Brewers' 82nd win of the season guarantees them a sixth consecutive winning season, tying the franchise record set in the late 70s and early 80s. Guardians keep winning.
6: Swung on and popped him up. First base side. Son of Factor coming on now. The second baseman. And Bassana makes the catch with a snow cone in the webbing. He somehow got it done. Man. Bailing out Lowe, who was battling the Sun. Chris Jimenez, perhaps a typical end of what you'd expect to a wild road trip for the Guardians that finishes 6-0.
2: Seventh straight win overall, tying a season high. WTAM Guardians trailed 3-1 in the eighth and 3-2 in the ninth. Third win this season when trailing entering the ninth inning for the Angels, their 82nd loss, clinching their 11th straight losing season. As for the Twins,
7: here's Alika, and he hits a fly ball, well hit to left center. Keyshaw back deep in the alley at the track. Reach up, he can't.
1: two-run score. Williams around second, streaking to third with a triple, and the A's take the lead. 5-4 Athletics.
2: Talk 650 KSTE. A's a 7-4 win over the Twins, who with the loss and Cleveland's win fall four games behind the Guardians for the final wild card spot in the American League. Battling more than just a golf course. That's next. SportsCenter All Night continues. It's ESPN Radio.
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1: Kim awaits the 3-2. Here it comes. There it goes. Line drive. Base it into left. Here comes Thomas. He comes to the plate. The Braves win. Ha-Sung Kim mobbed out there on the bags. The man without a base hit since June steps into the batter's box as himself, steps out as Superman. And it's a 6-5 winner for the Braves. Unbelievable.
0: Atlanta getting the win in the bottom of the ninth. The NFL turns out the lights. That's next. 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
1: 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The fly ball deep down the left field line. In pursuit, Hernandez to the corner. Up with a glove, makes the catch, and dropped it. He dropped the ball. Both runs will score. Braves take the lead.
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1: 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That ball is gone. A mammoth three-run home run for Kyle Schwarber, number 40 on the season.
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0: 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Time of that, that time of year where we go back to school. If they let you. That's straight ahead. Baseball? Well, they're not really in the playoff picture, but they certainly got us to notice them on Wednesday. Reds, Giants, San Francisco with three in the bottom of the eighth inning, and they would take a 9-3 lead to the ninth. But they played the ninth, and in the top for Cincinnati.
9: The 1-0. And Suarez swings. There's a high drive. Deep left field. Back goes Hill. At the track. At the wall. It is gone. Hey, Eugenio Suarez launches a grand slam out of here to left. And the Reds all of a sudden are right back in it within one.
0: Oh, baby.
9: Here's the 0-2 to Stevenson. Swing and a line drive over short base hit. This will score McClain, and the Reds have come all the way back. They have scored seven times in the ninth and have taken a 10-9 lead. Swing and a miss. He struck him out. Got him with a split down and in, and that's it. The Reds somehow get off the mat. They rally in the ninth inning and beat the Giants 10-9.
0: A seven-run ninth inning for the Reds, 700 WLW. Cincinnati's first win when trailing by six or more entering the ninth inning since 1958. That was against the Cubs. It's their third win in franchise history when trailing by six or more entering the ninth. The Reds scoring seven in that ninth inning. They get the win over the Giants, who suffered their first loss in franchise history when leading by at least six going to the ninth inning. Speaking of dramatic wins, we had one in Atlanta. Braves hosting the Dodgers. L.A. scores a couple in the seventh inning to tie the game at five. That's the way it would still be in the ninth.
1: Kim awaits the 3-2. Here it comes. There it goes. Line drive. Base hit into left. Here comes Thomas. He comes to the plate. The Braves win. Ha-Sung Kim mobbed out there on the bags. The man without a base hit since June steps into the batter's box as himself, steps out as Superman, and it's a 6-5 winner for the Braves. Unbelievable.
0: 680 The Fan. Yeah, you heard that right. Ha-Sung Kim entered Wednesday's game 5 for 76, hitting 0-66, but he gets the pinch hit, walk-off RBI single, and the Braves get the 6-5 win over the Dodgers. They've won 4 of 5 against L.A. this season, their best of any National League team. They've won four straight against the Dodgers for the first time since 2023. They get their first walk-off win since June 20th against the Brewers. Their first walk-off against the Dodgers since 2023. Closest division in baseball continues to be the AL West. Rangers and White Sox on Wednesday.
20: The 0-1.
1: Hit in the air out into right. It's way back there. It is gone. He's tied the club record. He has homered in five straight games. Tristan Peters makes it 6-2.
20: The 3-2 to Doyle.
1: Hit in the air a ton. Left center, way back there. Gone! A three-run homer. It's 10-2.
0: ESPN 1000. It would be a 10-4 win for the White Sox. Yes, Tristan Peters. Home run number 12 on the season. Five-game home run streak. Ties the longest in White Sox history. It's the ninth time it's happened in franchise history. White Sox get the win over the Rangers, who take their sixth straight road series loss. Rangers, though, remain a half game behind the Astros for first place in the American League West because the Yankees take care of Houston. Yankees, a 9-3 win over the Astros. They've won seven of their last nine. Amazon Prime with the call. Yankees 2.5 ahead of the Red Sox for the top wild card spot in the American League, but Yankees reliever Fernando Cruz partially torn UCL and

0: court. She wants to stay with her team on the court. That's next. SportsCenter All Night continues. It's ESPN Radio.
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0: to third base, being waved home by Brady Williams. McGonigal holds on to the relay. It's an RBI double for DeLuca. The Rays score first. It is 1-0.
1: They go on to a 3-0 win over the Tigers. 620 WDAE. Rays with their third win in their last four games. Going from the pros back to college isn't really a big deal. That's next at ESPN Radio.
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1: 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They are teeing it up this morning at East Lake, round one of the Tour Championship. Among those in the 30-player field for the title, Gary Woodland. He hasn't seen this part of the playoffs in quite a while. As our Marty Smith notes, it's been and continues to be one heck of a ride.
2: He's an incredible man, and his resolve has inspired millions of people all over the globe. In September 2023, Woodland had surgery to remove a lesion on his brain. And then earlier this season, he admitted and revealed that he'd been battling overwhelming post-traumatic stress disorder. He battled through it on the strength of that global endorsement from all of these fans, and ultimately returned to victory at the Texas Children's Houston Open, and now has battled his way all the way back. And he's in the Tour Championship here at East Lake this weekend.
3: I hope people realize and they see that I'm out here living my dreams. I'm back at the Tour Championship for the first time in 7 years. And I'm not here if I didn't ask for help. I'm not. And I hope somebody sees that and realizes it's okay. You know, it's okay to not be okay. And that's what I've realized through this journey. You know, I think sometimes when you're not okay, it's you just everything's the end of the world. And it's okay to not be okay, because there's people that want to help, and you can still go out and fight and live your dreams no matter how hard it gets.
2: Woodland went on to tell me that some days he just lays in bed crying because he doesn't want to fight this anymore. And I asked him, Gary, what are you fighting? He said, I'm fighting the struggle for my brain to stop shutting down. I'm fighting hypervigilance and thinking that people are trying to kill me. He's been so open about this post-traumatic stress battle, to the point where he also told me that Hall of Fame athletes have reached out to him this year to reveal their own struggles, and that they're so inspired by his vulnerability in being so honest about what he's been battling. He's a light in the world, and his resolve again has inspired so many of us all across the world.
1: Gary Woodland named a U.S. team captain's assistant for the President's Cup next month at East Lake today. He tees off just after 12:15 Eastern time. Flo-J Johnson scoring 20 points. Seattle Storm beat the shorthanded Toronto Tempo 90-78. Toronto was without its top three scorers. In Connecticut, Sun hosting the Valkyries.
4: Stoke passes up to three. Burton peeks at the clock. Finds an angle. A bruise and a bucket. Chance for three at the line.
1: NBC Sports Boston as the Valkyries beat the Sun 89-64.
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5: How good is that? Are you ready to take?
0: Number 5.
1: Colorado again with a 13-run offensive output. Seventh time this season with at least 13. Climbing into double digits in this one with this two-run shot, 850 KOA.
6: Pitch is swung on and driven to left. There's number 36, halfway up the bleachers over the bullpen. That is a long-distance touch-em-all time. Hunter Goodman makes it 10-1 Rockies.
0: Number 4.
1: Phillies shut out the Mariners. Kyle Schwarber reaching 40 for the season. Sports Radio 94 WIP.
7: 2-2 pitch. Swung on. Hit deep. Right field on its way. That ball is gone. A mammoth 3-run home run for Kyle Schwarber. Number 40 on the season. The major leagues, and he has put the Phillies up 6-0 here in the second inning.
0: Number 3.
1: White Sox get another win, and Tristan Peters gets another home run. ESPN 1000.
8: The 0-1.
6: Hit in the air out into right. It's way back there. It is gone. He's tied the club record. He has homered in 5 straight games. Tristan Peters makes it 6-2.
0: Number 2.
1: Orioles outlast the Cardinals. Pete Alonso continuing to close in on 300. WBAL.
9: The pitch. Alonso drives this to right field. Walker's back. He's at the wall. And that is gone. The amazing Alonso does it again. 7-0 Baltimore. My goodness. Pete Alonzo. That is number 32. And for the polar bear, it's number 296.
0: Number one.
1: In Atlanta, Braves, Dodgers came down to the final at bat. 680 The Fan.
4: Kim awaits the 3-2. Here it comes. There it goes. Line drive. Base it in the left. Here comes Thomas. He comes to the plate. The Braves win. Ha-Sung Kim mobbed out there on the bags. The man without a base hit since June steps into the batter's box as himself, steps out as Superman. And it's a 6-5 winner for the Braves. Unbelievable.
1: Atlanta getting the win in the bottom of the ninth. The NFL turns out the lights. That's next. SportsCenter all night. It's ESPN Radio.
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1: Now with week one bearing down, Coach Kevin Stefanski will have to make a decision.
2: Whenever they tell me I have to. And that depth chart has to be put out. I'm not trying to be coy. We'll focus on what's available to us, what information's available to us. This has been something that, you know, we need to work through as people come back off of injury. I mean, Tua was injured to start camp, and then Mike's been injured, you know, and not doing the 11-on-11. So you just, every day you're just trying to make decisions based on who's available to you. The good news is very, very happy with our guys and the progress they've all made.
1: No starter named yet in Atlanta. Yet, Friday, Falcons, Dolphins in Miami. 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
3: I have not spoken to Tua about this. No one's ever asked him about it. Just a kind of viewpoint from my own eyes. Tua doesn't feel like he's in love with football at the moment. Like, he's got a bunch. It's the happy feet. It's the poor decision-making. It's the dropping of the snaps and things. It just doesn't look like this is a guy who has that competitive fire in him right now to want to go out and win a job and play football. Tua's going to get the start on Friday, and maybe it's Tua playing for his spot on the roster, not the starting spot. At this point, I believe Michael Penix is going to be named the starter. And it's not that I never had one preference over the other. I just assumed it was going to be Tua because the numbers backed him up. He had the high ceiling that we've seen. Everything felt like it was in his favor, but he's been so bad at this point that objectively, to name him the starter after all this, if you name him the starter now, it's like, well, why didn't you just do that from the beginning? What have you seen from Penix that overwhelmed you or underwhelmed you that said he's not ready or he's not the guy? And the fact that he's been cleared at this point, it feels like Tua lost his grip on the job, and he's playing for a spot on the roster. His salary this year is $1.2 million. If they cut him, it's 0.4% of their cap. Dead money means nothing. And objectively, if we're talking about backups here, and I hate backup quarterback discussions, but what is the real difference between Tua, Cooper Rush, or Jack Strand? I don't know that there is a real definitive difference between any of them.
1: So bottom line, there will need to be someone to come out of the quarterback battle in Atlanta. ESPN analyst Booker McFarland.
4: Well, I think to call it a battle would be an overstatement. It's really not a battle. Like, anytime you get a new staff that comes in and they bring in their own quarterback for competition in Tua Tagovailoa, that tells you who they want to start. You couple that with the fact that Michael Penix is coming off an ACL. He just got cleared for 11-on-11. This really is not a competition. So I would be shocked. I mean, totally shocked if Tua Tagovailoa is not the starter opening day. And quite frankly, I think he gives them the best chance to win a football game. They're going to run the football with Bijan Robinson. We know it's going to be a really good offensive line. It's going to be play action pass. They're going to try to get Drake London involved and Kyle Pitts in mismatches down the field. So I don't think this is a quarterback competition at all. I think it's Tua Tagovailoa's job. And if he can't do the job and Michael Penix gets healthy at some point down the road, then we may see Michael Penix. But I think for the first month of the season, it's all Tua, and it's Tua's job to lose.
1: And how about the notion that the Falcons quarterback perhaps is currently not on the Atlanta roster? Earlier on ESPN Radio, our Q Myers.
5: So is there a chance that a team could be persuaded by the Falcons to maybe trade a quarterback that they may have on their roster? Now, it wouldn't be the short-term solution because you're not going to just go trade for a quarterback on another roster and then start him on week one.
6: Yeah.
5: Right,
6: yeah,
5: that's not realistic. Right. But is there any chance that there could be a quarterback on a roster that may not be that starting quarterback for a certain team that Atlanta says, you know what? He's better than that guy, and he's better than that guy. With Penix, I feel bad. The current staff don't have any ties to Penix. And then they brought in Tua on a one-year flyer that they're basically paying him pennies, right? Because Miami's flipping the bill on him. So I feel like that there's a world where they're looking right now, not through the waiver wire, but they're looking through the current rosters. Well, what do you think about that quarterback? Yeah. Well, he's second on the depth chart there. What if he's first here? Because I just don't see either one of those guys at this stage of the game, one, being healthy enough to have long-term success there or even being good enough.
1: Tua Tagovailoa will see the Dolphins again. Falcons, Dolphins meeting in Miami Friday for their preseason finale. Speaking of players who could be moved potentially, what about Joey Porter with the Steelers? He's been dealing with a back issue since the start of training camp. Present for Steelers practices, but has not taken the field. ESPN Steelers reporter Brooke Pryor.
7: We asked Mike McCarthy 2 days ago if Joey would remain on PUP for the foreseeable future, and he said, well, it's a business situation. That's what he's dealing with. Now, PUP means physically unable to perform, so I followed up and I said, is he still injured? And Mike McCarthy said, well, yeah, he's still on PUP, but we know that at the heart of this is a contract situation, right? And I've been told that there hasn't been any meaningful progress between the two sides. A date that I would keep in mind, though, is Sunday, August 30th, this upcoming Sunday. That's roster cut down day. Mm-hmm. At that point, if he remains on PUP, then he has to miss the first 4 weeks of the season. So that suggests that something is going to happen in the next couple of days to force things to go one way or the other. Now, I asked veteran inside linebacker Landon Roberts if this was a distraction to the team, right, to have Joey dealing with this sitting out. And he said, no, Joey's a good guy. He is always about his business. And we know that when it's time to ramp up, Joey will be out there.
6: Meanwhile, let's talk about the Steelers offense, because they've got four quarterbacks right here, right now on the roster. What's the plan, though, in this third and final preseason game?
7: Yeah, Mike McCarthy is keeping it under wraps exactly how he's going to divide the playing time. But he said the focus is going to be on those two young guys, those two being Drew Aller and Will Howard. And I would not be surprised to see Drew Aller start this game and then Will Howard come in. That was flip-flopped in the second preseason game. And look, they have a big decision to make, because Mike McCarthy has never had four quarterbacks on the 53-man roster for week one. And we asked Mike McCarthy, look, is this going to hinder any of the quarterback development if you have four? Because that's a lot of snaps to go around. And he said, well, no, because there are no time constraints in the regular season. He said, I can keep them before practice. I can keep them after practice. They can really ramp up the QB school component there. He said, heck, I'd like to have six quarterbacks if I could. So don't be surprised if on Sunday, August 30th, if there are four quarterbacks on the roster for the Pittsburgh Steelers.
1: It'll all come after this week's preseason finale, Steelers Bills in the finale. Coming up later today, SportsCenter All Night, ESPN Radio. 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
8: 1-2 pitch. Drilled into right. This is deep, way up, way back. Ben's watching it sail goodbye on a bomb by Bryce Terang. A three-run blast and a huge one for the Brewers to break this game open in the fourth inning. There's the Bryce Terang power swing. It is 7-0 Milwaukee.
1: His 19th homer of the season, drives in three, snapped a 19-game homerless drought with his 19th homer of the season. Had been his longest drought of the year. 620 WTMJ, Brewers an 8-1 win over the Mets. Brewers' 82nd win of the season guarantees them a sixth consecutive winning season, tying the franchise record set in the late 70s and early 80s. Guardians keep winning.
9: Swung on and popped him up. First base side. Son of Factor coming on now. The second baseman. And Rosanna makes the catch with a snow cone in the webbing. He somehow got it done. Man. Bailing out Lowe, who was battling the sun. Chris Jimenez, perhaps a typical end of what you'd expect to a wild road trip for the Guardians that finishes 6-0.
1: Seventh straight win overall, tying a season high. WTAM Guardians trailed 3-1 in the eighth and 3-2 in the ninth. Third win this season when trailing entering the ninth inning for the Angels. Their 82nd loss, clinching their 11th straight losing season. As for the Twins,
10: here's Alika, and he hits a fly ball, well hit to left center. Keyshaw back deep in the alley at the track, reaching up, he can't get it, it's off the wall, it's in play. Two-run score, Williams around second, streaking to third with a triple, and the A's take the lead. 5-4 Athletics.
1: Talk 650 KSTE. A's a 7-4 win over the Twins, who with the loss and Cleveland's win fall four games behind the Guardians for the final wild card spot in the American League. Battling more than just a golf course. That's next. SportsCenter All Night continues. It's ESPN Radio.
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1: 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They are teeing it up this morning at East Lake, round one of the Tour Championship. Among those in the 30-player field for the title, Gary Woodland. He hasn't seen this part of the playoffs in quite a while. As our Marty Smith notes, it's been and continues to be one heck of a ride.
2: He's an incredible man, and his resolve has inspired millions of people all over the globe. In September 2023, Woodland had surgery to remove a lesion on his brain. And then earlier this season, he admitted and revealed that he'd been battling overwhelming post-traumatic stress disorder. He battled through it on the strength of that global endorsement from all of these fans and ultimately returned to victory at the Texas Children's Houston Open, and now has battled his way all the way back. And he's in the Tour Championship here at East Lake this weekend.
3: I hope people realize and they see that I'm out here living my dreams. I'm back at the Tour Championship for the first time in 7 years. And I'm not here if I didn't ask for help. I'm not. And I hope somebody sees that and realizes it's okay. You know, it's okay to not be okay. And that's what I've realized through this journey. You know, I think sometimes when you're not okay, it's you just everything's the end of the world. And it's okay to not be okay, because there's people that want to help, and you can still go out and fight and live your dreams no matter how hard it gets.
2: Woodland went on to tell me that some days he just lays in bed crying because he doesn't want to fight this anymore. And I asked him, Gary, what are you fighting? He said, I'm fighting the struggle for my brain to stop shutting down. I'm fighting hypervigilance and thinking that people are trying to kill me. He's been so open about this post-traumatic stress battle, to the point where he also told me that Hall of Fame athletes have reached out to him this year to reveal their own struggles, and that they're so inspired by his vulnerability in being so honest about what he's been battling. He's a light in the world, and his resolve again has inspired so many of us all across the world.
1: Gary Woodland named a U.S. team captain's assistant for the President's Cup next month at East Lake today. He tees off just after 12:15 Eastern time. Flo-Jay Johnson scoring 20 points. Seattle Storm beat the shorthanded Toronto Tempo 90-78. Toronto was without its top three scorers. In Connecticut, Sun hosting the Valkyries.
4: Stoke passes up to three. Burton peeks at the clock. Finds an angle. A bruise and a bucket. Chance for three at the line.
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1: Colorado again with a 13-run offensive output. Seventh time this season with at least 13. Climbing into double digits in this one with this two-run shot, 850 KLA.
6: Pitch is swung on and driven to left. There's number 36, halfway up the bleachers over the bullpen. That is a long-distance touch-em-all time. Hunter Goodman makes it 10-1 Rockies.
0: Number four.
1: Phillies shut out the Mariners. Kyle Schwarber reaching 40 for the season. Sports Radio 94 WIP.
7: 2-2 pitch. Swung on. Hit deep. Right field on its way. That ball is gone. A mammoth three-run home run for Kyle Schwarber. Number 40 on the season. The major leagues, and he has put the Phillies up 6-0 here in the second inning.
0: Number three.
1: White Sox get another win, and Tristan Peters gets another home run. ESPN 1000.
8: The 0-1.
6: Hit in the air out into right. It's way back there. It is gone. He's tied the club record. He has homered in five straight games. Tristan Peters makes it 6-2.
0: Number two.
1: Orioles outlast the Cardinals. Pete Alonso continuing to close in on 300. WBAL.
9: The pitch. Alonso drives this to right field. Walker's back. He's at the wall. And that is gone.
8: one. The amazing Alonzo does it again. 7-0 Baltimore. My goodness, Pete Alonzo. That is number 32. And for the polar bear, it's number 296.
10: Number one.
11: In Atlanta, Braves, Dodgers came down to the final at bat. 680 The Fan.
12: Kim awaits the 3-2. Here it comes. There it goes. Line drive. Base it in the left. Here comes Thomas. He comes to the plate. The Braves win. Ha-Sung Kim mobbed out there on the backs. The man without a base hit since June steps into the batter's box as himself, steps out as Superman. And it's a 6-5 winner for the Braves. Unbelievable.
11: Atlanta getting the win in the bottom of the ninth. The NFL turns out the lights. That's next. SportsCenter All Night. It's ESPN Radio.
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0: intensity. He said it's really hard to maintain that intensity over the entirety of a PGA Tour season, and he feels like he's done a really good job at that this year. But we spend more time talking about the future than we did the present, specifically that Tour CEO Brian Rolapp here on Tuesday announced that the Tour Championship starting in 2028 will actually be 2 weeks, and it will be match play. And Scheffler told me that the fans have been clamoring for a different format to this tournament, and he feels like it'll be a really interesting way to finish the year.
1: This year we'll finish with a champion at East Lake. They'll tee it up in the morning in Atlanta. SportsCenter all night, ESPN Radio. Back to baseball. Shutouts on Wednesday. Shutouts and a milestone.
2: 2-2 pitch. Swung on. Hit deep. Right field on its way. That ball is gone. A mammoth three-run home run for Kyle Schwarber. Number 40 on the season. And he has put the Phillies up 6-0 here in the second inning.
1: Phillies up 6-0 there, and they go on to a 6-0 win over the Mariners. Their 16th shutout this season, most in baseball, their most in the season since 2011. Kyle Schwarber, 2-for-5 with that 40th homer of the season. Fourth 40 homer season since 2022. That's the most in Major League Baseball.
3: You know, I think that it's obviously it's a good thing because that means you're, you know, hopefully producing runs for your team. And, you know, it's like you said, it's not more about going out there and trying to achieve or retain a certain number. I think it's just more trying to stack as many at bats as you can to keep trying to help the team win. And, today was a great day overall for us where we go out early and Zeus was just able to keep those guys down and open was able to shut it out. So it was a great overall day and get into this off day and hit the reset button and get right back to it.
1: Phillies get the 6-0 win, Schwarber's fourth career 40 homer season, all with the Phillies. Ties Ryan Howard for the most in Phillies history. Blue Jays a 3-0 shutout of the Royals, who have their season-long 9-game win streak come to an end. First time they've been shut out since August 15th at the Angels. Had been their last loss prior to the 9-game win streak. Blue Jays get back in the win column after back-to-back losses. They are 3 games behind the Guardians for the final AL wildcard spot. Speaking of shutouts, Marlins pulling away from the Red Sox.
4: You know, 1-0 pitch. Casey with a bouncer over to first, and Sogard can't grab that. That'll be air number 4. Otto comes in to score. Casey, hustling out of the box, takes 2. It's 3-0 Marlins, and in the bottom of the 8th, that feels humongous.
1: 104.3 WQAM Marlins, a 4-0 win over the Red Sox, who have their 5-game win streak come to an end. First time they've been shut out since July 25th against Toronto. Marlins' 13th shutout win this season. They are 4 games behind the Padres in the wild card chase. Rays also with a shutout.
5: I don't know if the Rays will be a little gun-shy to send Simpson. Swing and a line drive by DeLuca down the left field line all the way to the corner. Simpson to third base, being waved home by Brady Williams. McGonigal holds on to the relay. It's an RBI double for DeLuca. The Rays score first. It is 1-0.
1: They go on to a 3-0 win over the Tigers. 620 WDAE Rays with their 3rd win in their last 4 games. Going from the pros back to college isn't really a big deal. That's next at ESPN Radio.
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1: 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Number 5.
0: Colorado again with a 13-run offensive output. Seventh time this season with at least 13. Climbing into double digits in this one with this 2-run shot. 850 KLA.
3: Pitch is swung on and driven to left. There's number 36. Halfway up the bleachers over the bullpen. That is a long-distance touch of all time. Goodman makes it 10-1 Rockies.
1: Number 4.
0: Phillies shut out the Mariners. Kyle Schwarber reaching 40 for the season. 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
4: 2-2 pitch. Swung on. Hit deep. Right field on its way. That ball is gone. A mammoth 3-run home run for Kyle Schwarber. Number 40 on the season. He leads the major leagues. And he has put the Phillies up 6-0 here in the second inning.
1: Number 3.
0: White Sox get another win, and Tristan Peters gets another home run. ESPN 1000.
5: The 0-1.
3: Hit in the air, out into right. It's way back there. It is gone. He's tied the club record. He has homered in 5 straight games. Tristan Peters makes it 6-2.
1: Number 2.
0: Orioles outlast the Cardinals. Pete Alonso continuing to close in on 300. WBAL.
6: The pitch. Alonso drives this to right field. Walker's back. He's at the wall. And that is gone. The amazing Alonso does it again. 7-0 Baltimore. My goodness. Pete Alonso. That is number 32. And for the polar bear, it's number 296.
1: Number 1.
0: In Atlanta, Braves, Dodgers came down to the final at bat. 680 the fan.
4: Kim awaits the 3-2. Here it comes. There it goes. Line drive. Base it to the left. Here comes Thomas. He comes to the plate. The Braves win. Ha-Sung Kim mobbed out there on the bags. The man without a base hit since June. Steps into the batter's box as himself, steps out as Superman, and it's a 6-5 winner for the Braves. Unbelievable.
0: Atlanta getting the win in the bottom of the ninth. The NFL turns out the lights. That's next. SportsCenter all night. It's ESPN Radio.
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0: Shutout and a milestone.
1: 2-2 pitch. Swung on. Hit deep. Right field on its way. That ball is gone. A mammoth three-run home run for Kyle Schwarber. Number 40 on the season. He leads the major leagues. And he has put the Phillies up 6-0 here in the second inning.
0: Phillies up 6-0 there, and they go on to a 6-0 win over the Mariners. Their 16th shutout this season, most in baseball, their most in the season since 2011. Kyle Schwarber, 2-for-5, with that 40th homer of the season. Fourth 40-homer season since 2022. That's the most in Major League Baseball.
2: You know, I think that it's obviously it's a good thing because that means you're, you know, man, hopefully producing runs for your team. And, you know, it's like you said, it's not more about going out there and trying to achieve and or retain a certain number. I think it's just more trying to stack as many at-bats as you can to keep trying to help the team win. And today was a great day overall for us where we go out early and Zeus was just able to keep those guys down and open was able to shut it out. So it was a great overall day and get into this off day and hit the reset button and get right back to it.
0: Phillies get the 6-0 win. Schwarber's fourth career 40-homer season, all with the Phillies. Ties Ryan Howard for the most in Phillies history. Blue Jays, a 3-0 shutout of the Royals, who have their season-long 9-game win streak come to an end. First time they've been shut out since August 15th at the Angels. Had been their last loss prior to the 9-game win streak. Blue Jays get back in the win column after back-to-back losses. They are 3 games behind the Guardians for the final AL wild card spot. Speaking of shutouts, Marlins pulling away from the Red Sox.
3: You know, 1-0 pitch. Casey with a bouncer over to first, and Sogard can't grab that. That'll be error number 4. Otto comes in to score. Casey hustling out of the box, takes 2. It's 3-0 Marlins, and in the bottom of the 8th, that feels humongous.
0: 104.3 WQAM Marlins, a 4-0 win over the Red Sox, who have their 5-game win streak come to an end. First time they've been shut out since July 25th against Toronto. Marlins' 13th shutout win this season. They are 4 games behind the Padres in the wild card chase. Rays also with a shutout.
4: I don't know if the Rays will be a little gun-shy to send Simpson. Swing and a line drive by DeLuca down the left field line all the way to the corner. Simpson to third base, being waved home by Brady Williams. McGonagall holds on to the relay. It's an RBI double for DeLuca. The Rays score first. It is 1-0.
0: They go on to a 3-0 win over the Tigers. 620 WDAE Rays with their 3rd win in their last 4 games. Going from the pros back to college isn't really a big deal. That's next at ESPN Radio.
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0: 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Hunter Goodman makes it 10-1 Rockies.
1: Number four.
2: Phillies shut out the Mariners. Kyle Schwarber reaching 40 for the season. Sports Radio 94 WIP.
3: 2-2 pitch. Swung on. Hit deep. Right field on its way. That ball is gone. A mammoth three-run home run for Kyle Schwarber. Number 40 on the season. He leads the major leagues. And he has put the Phillies up 6-0 here in the second inning.
1: Number three.
2: White Sox get another win. And Tristan Peters gets another home run. ESPN 1000.
4: The 0-1. Hit in the air out into right. It's way back there. It is gone. He's tied the club record. He has homered in 5 straight games. Tristan Peters makes it 6-2.
1: Number two.
2: Orioles outlast the Cardinals. Pete Alonso continuing to close in on 300. WBAL.
5: The pitch. Alonso drives us to right field. Walker's back. He's at the wall. And that is gone. The amazing Alonso does it again. 7-0 Baltimore. My goodness. Pete Alonso. That is number 32. And for the polar bear, it's number 296.
1: Number one.
2: In Atlanta, Braves, Dodgers came down to the final at bat. 680 the fan.
3: Kim awaits the 3-2. Here it comes. There it goes. Line drive. Base it into left. Here comes Thomas. He comes to the plate. The Braves win. Ha-Sung Kim mobbed out there on the bags. The man without a base hit since June steps into the batter's box as himself, steps out as Superman. And it's a 6-5 winner for the Braves. Unbelievable.
2: Kim was hitting 0-66, lowest average at the time of a walk-off hit in the live ball era, which is over 100 years, 1920. That's going to do it for SportsCenter All Night. I'm Jay Reynolds. 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
1: It is unsportsmanlike on ESPN Radio. 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Kimberly A. Martin, Courtney Cronin, Michelle Smallman here with you. Have you girls enjoyed your summer enough? Because the NFL season is rapidly approaching. Both of these ladies covering the NFL in various ways. And I hope you enjoyed yourselves at least a little, because okay. I know I won't see you both for quite some time.
2: Okay. Best summer ever, Nixon 5. Good morning to everyone. But I did not take any vacations.
1: None.
2: Except a mini bachelorette weekend in Florida.
1: I was going to say, I thought...
2: that was a weekend that was not for me. I was not on a beach. I was not getting tans. Was I on a yacht? Yes, I was. But I was not on a tropical island
3: or
2: in
3: here?
2: Europe, as I normally am in the summer. And now the season is here. I've lost my vacation time. I don't know if I'm... I think we got a Super Bowl. So from now until Super Bowl, it's going to be... We're going 100 miles an hour, which is awesome.
1: It is.
2: But I didn't get enough fun in the sun.
1: Courtney, before you respond to this, Vegas East, the ruling is Kimberly A. Martin now atop the bougie rankings?
2: Oh, yes, she is.
1: And she said, I didn't get a good vacation. I was just on a yacht.
4: Just on a yacht. Self-proclaimed.
2: Was on a person's yacht. And that was not good enough. Because it's just a couple days. I need a week, at least.
1: On a yacht?
2: No, on a
5: Anywhere.
2: Beach. On a beach. On...
1: Anything else you would like to add to that?
2: Okay.
5: She hears the shame. She is just
2: and
5: letting
2: And you know what?
5: Moment.
2: Yes, I'll be bougie. We work very hard.
1: Yes.
2: And so, would I like some time off? Yes.
1: You deserve it.
2: Did I book a vacation to Curacao with one of my good friends, Elena Rubenstein, who works in Bristol? Yes, I did. Did I cancel it because work came up? Yes, I did.
1: Oh.
2: Is she still mad at me? Yes, she is. So, this was bad.
5: You still have the ticket though, March.
2: Oh, no, I canceled altogether.
5: Rebook. Yeah, you got to have something to look forward to. We talked about this yesterday, having something when we were talking with Mike T, something on the horizon.
2: What was his thing? Lunch? He was looking forward to... What was he
1: saying?
2: No,
1: I was looking forward to lunch. The most. And devastating update. Devastating update. So I got my hair done yesterday. I shared with the world that it's also pizza day, because there's a grocery store around the corner that has one of my favorite slices in the city. And I always am like, yes, hair done, pizza consumed, great day. Rob Lorenzo, our social media guru, came with me because we posted it and people were curious about the slice. And he's like, oh, film it. Show never ends. I was like, plus you're going to love this pizza. It's so good. So he comes all the way with me to that part of town to film it. We get in there. No pizza. They're not making pizza. Until October.
5: Whoa.
6: Did the oven break?
5: How do you just run out of pizza? Or the ingredients to make it. I don't believe that.
1: The answer I got was, we won't have it for a while. And I said, until when? And he goes, October.
5: Did the chef go on hiatus?
1: Wait. But they had the other
5: food. Went to Kimberly's trip in Curacao without her?
2: Wait. Is it an ingredients thing? Like, are there
1: no pizza period?
2: No pizza. Are they importing dough from Italy?
1: I didn't ask these questions because I was just dumbfounded. I was stunned. And so we went around the corner to another pizza place. Because
2: it's New York City and...
1: Yeah. But still, this specific slice and I was looking forward to it. Didn't get it.
2: Wait, what was the slice? Tell the people.
1: It is a squash blossom pizza with burrata on top.
5: It looks really good though.
1: Okay, yacht over there. What about you? Did you have any good summer? Or like, is your summer good for you before the NFL craziness kicks in?
5: Yeah, I mean, it feels like... It goes by quicker every single year. Mm-hmm. And as, you know, just the way my brain works, thinking about all of the stuff that's going to come from now until through the Super Bowl. And then there's a week that gets deleted because the Super Bowl's a week later this year.
2: Valentine's Day.
5: I don't know if you heard, it's on ESPN this year.
1: Big deal.
5: Big
1: Tune
5: one.
1: In.
5: But then the combine is literally right after that. Yep. The Monday after the combine free agency starts. We'll be at an 18th game sooner or later. So basically Kimberly and I will be working 366 days a year.
1: Yeah.
5: Without the leap year.
2: Can I also give a gripe? My birthday. Sorry, I wasn't born in August, like everyone. Mm. I was born in January 9th, which now, thank you, Roger Goodell, is like wild card weekend.
5: I'd say you'll be freezing somewhere outdoors.
2: So, yeah, send gift cards, Starbucks, all the things for my birthday.
1: For our Capricorn queen.
2: Yes.
1: Okay, well, that's like, you're on a yacht. I'm not sending you anything. Well, we're heading into week three of the preseason, ladies, and we still have some quarterback battles happening across the NFL. Let's drill in on a couple of these. First, in Atlanta, we know that Michael Penix Jr. was cleared to have full football activities, and we were wondering, is he going to be given enough reps to beat out Tua Tagovailoa for the starting job in Atlanta? Michael Penix Jr. was at his presser yesterday, and he spoke about how he's feeling and if he could physically even be ready for week one.
3: Yeah, I feel great. Like right now, I got cleared to do 11-on-11 for practice. And, you know, obviously, but each and every day I'm getting better, getting more confident. And, you know, I'm not playing this week because, you know, obviously I only had three practices under my belt under doing 11-on-11 stuff. But I've been feeling really good. And, you know, as long as I keep the track that I'm on, I definitely feel like I will be where I need to be mentally and physically, you know, to feel confident enough to go out there in week one. And, you know, as far as, you know, being healthy and all that, I feel good.
1: Kimberly, that was the thing we were wondering when it comes to Penix, is he going to have enough time to physically get up to football speed before week one? He's telling us he's feeling good and that he could get there.
2: Guys, the Falcons make me sad.
1: Why?
2: Because every year I'm excited about the Falcons. I'm excited about the roster they have. Bijan, I love all the skill players. Kevin Stefanski, friend of mine, Cleveland, you know.
1: AFC North, you know, former AFC North coach. North
2: buddies. So I want to see him win. You know, I'm very happy, excited, clean slate for him, go there. And then the quarterbacks.
1: Mm-hmm.
2: And now we're in a situation where you can't even feel good about either one. And that is no knock on Michael Penix. It's the fact that, again, like we were saying all week, ladies, like, is he just said, I've had three practices. Obviously, that's not why I'm going to play. Like, the season is around the corner. I know he'll have to play at some point, but I feel like out of necessity, because Tua is not what we thought he would, at least in practices, at least in games, mm-hmm. he has not shown any sort of mastery of not just this offense, but just how to be a how do I not make this sound harsh? It's being a competent quarterback out there. And that is surprising. That is scary for a team where you look around, there are reasons to be excited, Courtney, about the Falcons on paper. And yet they make me sad because I don't know exactly what I'm going to see when the season starts.
5: This hasn't been the reboot that I think a lot of people thought it would have been
2: right.
5: for Tua Tagovailoa, to go to Atlanta, to get a clean slate, to not have anybody battling him, at least initially. This is an indictment, though, on Tua. Because the fact that Michael Penix Jr., as you heard from his mouth, I've only had three practices under my belt. Of course, I'm not playing in the game this week, but that doesn't mean that for their week one opener, he won't. Because if he continues on this track, if he feels mentally and physically where he needs to be, you can't just hand Tua the job anyways and say, all right, well, you've been around more, you've been participating in the offseason program, because they haven't seen it. They haven't seen enough credible evidence to know you are the best option that we have to play quarterback right now and to win us games. Michael Penix Jr., even on a short timeline, might still be a better quarterback. Hell, he was QB1 before he got injured.
2: Right.
5: We wouldn't even be discussing this if it wasn't for the ACL tear late last season. So I was surprised when we talked with Schefter about this on Tuesday, and it was my number one item in our Schefter draft, just because it seems so preposterous that somebody just getting back to practice now at the absolute tail end of training camp can put themselves in a situation where they could be QB1 in a matter of a couple days. But he knows the offense.
2: Yeah.
5: He knows what he's walking into there. He's been around, and Tua just hasn't shown enough proof of concept that he can be the guy.
2: So, Michelle, I want to know from your perspective, would you feel confident week one going in there with Penix as your quarterback? Because even if he's practicing, his own teammates, his own defense, not hitting him like he will be hit in games. Are you confident if he's the guy in week one?
1: What a wonderful question, and I'll answer it on the other side of the break. 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
1: Yes.
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0: 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And Cap, a mixed bag for our baseball teams yesterday. Good to see some day baseball, and then the nightcap was just glorious for the Chicago White Sox.
1: Yeah, watched both baseball games yesterday, and how umpires can completely miss an obvious call, the balk, and then PCA, I couldn't believe he didn't get kicked out, but he was right, arguing. Quentin Berry, the third base coach, arguing. Craig Counsell, arguing. And then they go to not review because it's not reviewable. But we can review a guy sliding in the second to see if his shoelace came out of contact with the base, but we can't tell something right there on the freaking mound that the guy disengaged in a 0-0 game, and that is a huge play with a man at third. And then after the game, Alfonso Marquez tells the pool reporter, which I've been before in my career, where one person from the media gets dispatched to deal with the umpire after a controversial call, and he says, yeah, we missed it. We missed it. No blank, you missed it. That's not good enough. Four blind men standing on a baseball field that can't see a freaking play that can affect the pennant race is garbage. Thank you.
0: What are you thanking me for? Are you done for the day? Or?
1: Pretty much. I'm pissed.
0: All right, well, Carmen Yurko are next. Right here
2: no,
0: in Chicago.
2: Hoodie, we got it. We got 3 hours left. We're okay.
0: Well, I mean, you just said thank you with a period at the end of the sentence.
2: Have a great day, Cappy.
0: Yeah, so long. Well, so I got
1: Alfonso needs a new career. He and his three buddies.
0: Okay. There's a lot of context to what happened yesterday in Arizona with the Cubs losing 2-0. But let's go back in time and just talk a little bit about the thoughts from first Craig Counsell, the fine manager of the Chicago Cubs, talking about the one play in which PCA's at third base, no balk is called.
3: They flat out missed it. I mean, it's obvious to everybody on TV. It's obvious to anybody. They missed it. I mean, so it's. I don't even know what to say. It's hard to argue when they just flat out miss it. I mean, it was clear that the umpires said he did not disengage from the rubber. He disengaged from the rubber in his windup. Tough call for the home plate and second base umpire. Easy call for the first and third base umpire.
0: So that's there from Craig Counsell.
1: He's exactly right. He's exactly right. And maybe this will wake up this team that couldn't get much going against a really good pitcher. Eduardo Rodriguez is a stud, an absolute stud. However, you're coming home to take on the very pedestrian to lousy Cincinnati Reds. You better get up Friday morning and you better beat their ass at Wrigley and then have a good weekend and get your rest because the Brewer rolls in here on Monday for four.
0: Okay. You mind talking to me about the PCA play? Or
1: I will. I'm getting there. Okay. Relax. Right. I'm not in a good mood right now.
0: Yeah, neither am I. So let's go. I'm ready to go.
1: And when you lose a game the way that you did yesterday, you should get on that plane and have such a foul taste in your freaking mouth. First of all, you should have swept the Seattle Mariners. You get walked off twice. You should have taken the series in Arizona. You end up with a garbage road trip. You get a day off today. You wake up tomorrow, and you better beat the Cincinnati Reds. The PCA play cannot be the only reason you lose that game. Yeah, horrible, horrible missed call. Yes. Well, when you get, what, two hits?

0: Tyrone Taylor, and then PCA had a double, and that's it. Not good enough. Not freaking good enough. Thank you.
1: I saw four umpires miss a pretty obvious play. So, they're out there every day just like we are. Their one job is to get calls right. And if they get it wrong, they're supposed to talk about it, figure it out, and get it right. And they didn't. We just recently saw a much crazier balk called. It's our pitcher. And it was the first balk that's been called against him in the entire time he's been with us, and I'm pretty sure longer as well. Now, it's not to take away from what Eduardo was doing to us today, because he was all-star Eduardo Rodriguez, and he was nails. So when a guy is shoving it down your throat, you got to find any way you can to make something happen, and that's exactly what I was just trying to do. And I executed. And it would have been nice if the umpires did the same. When a guy is shoving it down your throat.
2: Did he say pause?
0: He did. He sure did.
1: When a guy is shoving it down your throat.
3: You know, I can't take you seriously when you're joking about a play that you got screwed on. Honest to God, he actually said pause in the middle of that, huh?
0: He did. He sure did. Play that part again.
3: I can't take him seriously. I mean, that's a crucial play, an opportunity to help you win the ball game, or at least give, you know, put a run on the board, and he gives pause. He's doing jokes in the middle of a serious press conference. How about that?
0: He was 100% right.
3: The pause too?
0: Yeah, that was funny.
3: Was he doing Cap'n Jay Hood bits in the middle of an opportunity for him to explain himself? Okay, so what I want to talk to you about is that I know that we're so reliant on replay in sports today. And I just say that the human element, the human eye right there, you have four umpires right there. Someone saw that. Someone also didn't have the balls to be able to call it. That's what I gleaned from it. I called you immediately when I saw that. I go, wait a minute, what's going on here? Because it was a little bit of a slide step and then like another step and then throwing it out. And I thought, okay, this is a pitch out. And I could see that the ball was going outside the plate. It looked like the old-fashioned pitch out. By the way, you don't get that anymore.
0: You don't.
3: You don't get the pitch out like you used to, right?
0: You don't.
3: So I guess my point, Cap, is like when I saw that, I'm like, well, when the umpires come together, I can't say that all four guys didn't see that. So one of those guys saw it, but someone didn't have the balls to call it.
0: Or if they didn't see it, then they need to get their head out of their you-know-what because they're not paying attention. Like, I sometimes wonder when they point down to first or third, see if a guy checked his swing and he goes, "You're safe. You weren't watching. You were looking at a blonde in a halter top in the stands. And, oh, they're coming down to me." No way those guys are locked in all the time.
3: I just felt like somebody didn't want to call it. And I'm like, well, why not? If you saw something different from the other three, just say it. You can't just always be reliant on replay. Well, I don't have to pay attention as much anymore because the eye in the sky will help me. That's lazy. Your job still is to be able to call the game. I know that we have an over-reliance on replay, and sometimes replay doesn't get it right. But I just thought that in that spot, an umpire should have said something. So I'm glad that PCA said something. Craig was not as demonstrative as I would have liked. I mean, in that spot, you want to get kicked out. But this is why Quentin Berry is going to be a future manager in the game, protecting his player, but also speaking his piece. He had more to say than Craig. Craig comes in late. Whoa, what happened there? Just ask somebody. Usually the Craig lament is, why don't you just ask somebody? Get out, Craig. Why don't you just ask somebody? That's not managing. That's not protecting the player. He came in late to the net. But there's Berry right there. Protecting PCA, calming the situation down, de-escalating situation, and also going after the umpire at the same time. That's how you do it. Berry, for me, is a future manager in the game. Absolutely. And here's Craig pulling up with his $12 and $13 million. What happened here? He's the cop that came 30 minutes late to the crime scene. That's who he is. Late. Get in there. Hustle. Make sure PCA didn't get kicked out of the ball game. Berry did. What about you? You're the manager of the ball club.
4: Let's go, man.
3: Nonsense.
0: That was just an awful missed call, and it's not good enough when you hear from Alfonso Marquez.

0: Well, we missed it. We missed it. Great. Appreciate you being honest. Appreciate it.
1: Not enough offense for the Cubs, though. That's not the reason why you lost the game.
0: That's what I was saying to you. That's not good enough. PCA with a great double and Tyrone Taylor at two hits. That's it. That's all you got.
1: What I feel bad for is some of these, this great starting pitching, not good, great starting pitching across the board for the Cubs in the series against Arizona. That's what you want. If it was a playoff scenario, that's exactly what you want. Guys that'll give you length. Here is Boyd giving you six strong, scattering three hits, just the one run, right? The home run. Five strikeouts. And again, a really solid pitching match between Boyd and Rodriguez. I would like to ask Mr. Zephyrjan a question. Do you understand you're in a pennant race? You're not in sleepy Anaheim.
0: That's what I'm afraid of. He's got electric stuff. He had all these teams trying to get him. The Cubs gave up a package to get him. There's a big difference when you get the ball in Anaheim and you're like, okay, we're what, 19 out? We're good. Oh, there's expectation here.
1: Exactly right.
0: Sometimes it's not how electric your stuff is. It's how electric the cojones that you carry around every day are.
1: This has not been a good road trip for the Cubs.
0: 2-4.
1: That's just not good enough because, again, the whole point of all of this for me on my side of the table, and I believe you agree because we've been talking about this, is to track down Milwaukee. I'm not saying that they will. I'm just saying that you have to be able to have something for the next, 28 days, 29 days? You have to be able to get close and play much better baseball. While the Brewers are winning, now the Cubs are down to, 6.5. That's the number. 6.5 games behind.
0: That's correct.
1: Got to play better baseball. You're going to be taking on some teams with some really terrific starting pitching. Cubs have it as well, but you cannot be up and down offensively. That can't happen. But
0: completely agree, and that's why they should take the field tomorrow pissed off and take it out on the Reds. Got a big weekend series in Chicago. It'll be sold out all 3 days, mm-hmm. And then the Brewers come in on Monday. Don't worry about Milwaukee right now. Just find a way to play good baseball the next 3 days against the Reds and then get ready, period. A week from right now, you're going to know. If the Brewers roll in here like they did early in the year and they beat your ass, it's over. Maybe you beat their ass and maybe you go, oh, wow, there's some life there. And you got three more against them in Milwaukee. They're not invincible. They're not. They're not a great offensive team. Got good pitching. Guess what? So do we. So do we.
1: It's Bregman awake. How about a base hit? Maybe something in this series against Arizona would have been nice. Nothing.
0: He's not the only one, though. There were a lot of what were he and PCA combined? 4 for 24?
1: In the series?
2: It's bad.
1: Yeah.
0: Bad. Bad.
2: Just to distill whatever they were.
0: Like, Eduardo Rodriguez is a stud. Like, he's a star.
1: Yeah.
0: But Merrill Kelly, when he left, I think it was a two-run game. Cubs had scored twice.
1: Mm-hmm.
0: They did not have a good trip. They did not. Jacob Webb blows two games. Just all of it. Just big pile of garbage.
1: Seattle and Arizona, it was not good.
0: No.
1: It was not good. So I think you laid it out, though, because it's a cakewalk. You got a nice soft landing against the Reds. You'll be fine.
0: We'll see.
1: No. It's the Reds. It gears you up for a really good head-to-head against the Brewers. That'll be fine. You'll step right through the Reds and then that Brewers series. And you know that they gear up for it, Milwaukee.
0: They do.
1: When they get there, man, when I was there at Wrigley Field, just watching Pat Murphy taking pictures and signing autographs at 6:58 for a 7:10 game. Like, what? Well, these guys are relaxed. Look at these guys. Swinging in the baseball National League Central hammock. Like, shouldn't they be tight at Wrigley's? 40,000 people in here. Nope. They just play free and easy. So the Cubs have to be able to do the same.
0: 1,000% accurate.
1: Yeah. I don't see, early we're talking about how tight the Cubs, I thought the Cubs were, the expectations. And I feel like they've played much better baseball since. But in the head-to-head against Milwaukee, that tells the story right there.
0: Yep. But you can't worry about Milwaukee till you take care of business with the Reds. Take that, Waddle.
1: Okay, leave Tom out of this now.
0: He's not listening. He's fast asleep.
1: Oh, no. He's up. He likes his cup of coffee. He likes his show, very much so.
0: I know he loves our show because he's the best, but there's no way he's up at 6:15. No shot.
1: Text me, Tommy. Text me. 3-1.
0: By the way.
1: Yes?
0: Did you see... Sidebar, may I approach?
1: Brought to you by Ankin Law.
0: Thank you. 3126 million for the great Howard Ankin. Did you see the Giants were 2,208-0 when leading by 6 runs or more in the 9th inning? They gave up 7 in the 9th to lose a 9-3 game, 10-9.
1: That's tough.
0: Can you imagine having money on the Giants? They offer you the buyout. You're like, eh, we're up 6 in the 9th. Why am I going to leave some money on the table? That'll be all.
1: No, I would not have money on the Giants. I'd stay far, far away from that. Could you imagine?
0: 2,208-0. And they lost.
1: Mm-hmm.
0: Unbelievable.
2: I think earlier in the year, they had a game against the Nationals where the Nationals did the same thing against them. Where the Nationals were up like 7 or 8 runs in the 8th and lost.
1: Yes. Fired.
2: I remember that because I had money on the Nationals in that game, and I was just furious. I really haven't bet since.
1: That did stop. Wait, you
0: so
1: cold.
0: You had the Nationals, and they blew a 7-run lead or 6-run lead? When was that? I don't remember that one.
1: Poor Shea. It stopped him cold. He stopped betting after that. Isn't that something?
2: Yeah. June 10th, Nationals give up 8-run lead against the Giants.
0: In what inning?
2: And I really have not bet since. They were up 9-1 entering the bottom of the 8th, and they lost 11-10.
0: Oh, my God.
2: And I had Nationals money line, and I don't think I've put a baseball bet through really seriously since that game.
0: That's amazing.
1: He's cold now. He's like, no, I'm not going to do this anymore. Good for you, Shay. Good for you. You should be in a seminar. Just explain that. This is how you can go into ruin. You should be right in the middle of the circle in that VFW hall.
2: I'm in the basement of a church. Like they're like, so did you ruin your life? And I'm like, no, I just suffered a horrific beat. And I'll never do it again.
1: You put it on the screen. Let people know. This is what could happen to you. You could have your life in ruin from this bet. Stop gambling.
0: That is amazing.
1: It happens, man.
0: 9-1 the 8th.
1: Hey, man. Lose. It happens. All right. Sunshines and rainbows on the south side of Chicago. We'll talk about the milestone for the White Sox last night. That is next. Cap and J-Hood weekday mornings at 6.
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4: 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Yeah. Cap and J-Hood.
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12: 2-1 is lined in the right. That's a base hit. Mike Roth will score from second, and Braden's got a double. It's 1-0. There's a base hit out of the left center. Braden around third, and he's going to score. And another bobble out there in the outfield. And Doyle trying to get to second, and he's thrown out. Langford bobbled that ball after he picked it up. The Sox do lead 2-0.
13: The 0-1.
12: Hit in the air out into right. It's way back there. It is gone. He's tied the club record. He has homered in 5 straight games. Tristan Peters makes it 6-2.
14: He's in the big boy club now. I don't care.
12: Incredible.
14: Put him on the list, boys. Varghi, yes, let him in.
12: The 1-1. Grounded toward left and a base hit. Vargas will score. Mooney rounded second and went back to the bag. You talk about contact. I mean, a 99 hopper squeaked into left field for Sam Antonacci. It's 7-2. 3-2 to Doyle. Hit in the air a ton. Left center, way back there. Gone. A 3-run homer. It's 10-2.
14: He wants to join the big boy club.
12: The 0-1. Hit in the air to right. This should do it. Braden back now in a couple steps. He's got it.
15: Hello.
12: Cannon saves it for Newcomb. And the Sox take the series 10-4, the final.
11: The White Sox win over the Texas Rangers 10-4 right here on the home of the White Sox, ESPN 1000. Len and DJ on the call. Cap, as I was coming in to work this morning, there's a guy with a hard hat and a lunch pail, and you know he's doing construction here downtown. And he saw me with my White Sox cap on this morning as I was floating in to work. And he goes, hey, I had to go to bed early because I've been up all night working here. We win last night. Like, yeah, 10-4. We won the series. He goes, F and A, man. so happy for the team. There's a guy there with a hard hat, blue collar guy. Just want to know. I've been up all night. Just let me know. Did my Sox win? And it's been palpable through the streets, Cap, about the White Sox because of where they come from. You and I and the rest of us as sports fans love a great story. And the story is that this ball club has been getting his ass kicked for the last 3 years, 100 plus losses over and over and over again. This ball club, 3 years of 100 plus losses, frustration, no real hope, no commitment to winning financially, the cobwebbed, bargain basement White Sox have found their way to getting to the playoffs. And they were able to get to 70 wins yesterday. As a Cub fan, I know, like, oh, 70 wins. We've already gotten that. That's not the point. For the White Sox, that's quite the milestone yesterday to get to 70 wins. From based on where it's been. And so hats off to Chris Getz and his staff for getting the White Sox to where they are today. Because otherwise, it still would be the old papers piled up in the front of the porch and the lawn not manicured under Jerry Reinsdorf.
8: Yeah, the Rangers are not a great team, but that's a team fighting to go to the postseason. Like, they haven't mailed it in. That's a quality series. Okay, you lost the first game. You came out and bludgeoned them the next 2 days. Tristan Peters is just on fire. He's not going to win the Rookie of the Year. He's, I think, 75-1 this morning. I looked it up. McGonagall's minus 1,000. He's going to win the Rookie of the Year, and deservedly so. He's a good player from Detroit. But Tristan Peters has been magnificent. What was that, 4 straight days with a homer? Or 5? 5 days in a row. That dude's hit a home run. That's not Schwarber that's batting there that, hits 50 home runs in a season. It's Tristan Peters from the Savannah Bananas.
11: Thank you very much.
8: I mean, give that front office a ton of credit. Give the manager a lot of credit. Remember when Will had a couple of miscues where people were mad? One, he came out. It was the second visit. And he's like, oh, God, I don't want to take him out. Yeah, you have to. People were mad. Then he pitched to PCA, and PCA hit it deep into the Wrigley night to beat the Sox. People were mad. I don't know about this Will Venable. You were a 41-win team 2 years ago.
11: Yep.
8: What they've accomplished is so remarkable. If I had said to you that day, you were the guy going, 2032, that's the next time you'll hear from us.
11: Yes.
8: And if I had said to you that day, you're insane, Hoodie, they're going to win the division 2 years from now, you would have looked at me and gone, okay, you need to be committed.
11: Absolutely. But you know why I would say that? Is because I didn't know Chris Getz would be able to get all the fruit off the tree, put it all together, find the right manager for the team, and for the team to be in a position to get to the playoffs. That's the difference. If this still is the Rick and Kenny operation, we'd get all the old guys cobbled together from a PR standpoint, not from a baseball standpoint, but just to click the turnstiles over there. Just keep bringing older players in. And the confusion in that front office in which you didn't know exactly what the direction is of the ball club, outside of just bringing in old guys. See, that's the difference. You get the reason why 2032 mattered to me is because I didn't know what the direction would be. I didn't know that you'd bring all these kids up and they'd all be able to come together and play quality baseball. So from what I could see, I saw a lack of commitment from the chairman financially. And that because you know that the Sox would never be able to spend through the nose for a top free agent to this point. We got to see what happens with Murakami, obviously.
8: Chris, you saw what Chris, did you know that Chris was doing an interview with, I think, John Heyman? Did you see this?
11: No.
8: Where they asked him about Murakami, and he said, look, we've had discussions. He likes it here. He wants to be here. Let's leave it at that.
11: But you understand my point is, like, there's no financial commitment to winning. So my thought is, like, how do you win? If you're not going to spend money and your farm system is good but not great, what are you going to do to win? How do you win games? All I saw is 100 lost seasons. But I want to point out to Sox fans that are still not sure, especially after yesterday, still not sure. Can I just give you the LinkedIn resume of this White Sox team that beat the Rays in a series, that split with the Yankees, that plays the Guardians tough and beat the Guardians in a series, that beat the Twins in a series, that beat the Tigers and swept their ass out of Comerica? Can I give the resume of how they played against Houston and how they beat a team that's trying to vibe for the American League West in the Texas Rangers? Can I tell you how they played against the Seattle Mariners? Can I tell you how they played against the Cubs? My point is that you look at the resume and their quality wins and series wins that they've had. I know around here we talk about what the Sox aren't, but let me just tell you what the Sox are. The White Sox are a team that reached 70 wins, which I didn't think I'd ever see in the next few years based on how the organization was run. But look at them, 2.5 games up on Cleveland. Everyone's looking at the rearview mirror like, well, here they come. I know that the Cleveland Guardians had a better trade deadline than the White Sox. I know they did. We talked about it. We looked at it on paper and go, yep, they did more. But the White Sox find ways to win games. And the thing that I love is that while Murakami's not hitting the ball well, Montgomery's not hitting the ball well, you're getting this from Tristan Peters? How's that happen, Cap?
8: I don't know.
11: All the time, it's someone new, and that's what I like about the team. Now, the playoffs, you know, with this team, you're not reliant on just one guy. Could you imagine if the team was just based on whatever Sam Antonacci does or just what Vargas does? No, here now, we're in a position where Doyle and the Savannah Banana, Tristan Peters, are carrying the team offensively. Who had that on the bingo card? So that's why it's not relying on one or two or three guys, Shay. It's a whole bunch of guys. Every week, seemingly, there's someone different. And I like that.
8: Yeah, the other thing that's interesting is when the Vargas trade was made, people just blasted. What a horrible trade. Now? That's an all-star third baseman right there.
11: Yeah.
8: That is a big piece of a winning baseball team. Big piece. Murakami, there were 29 other teams that had a chance to sign him. It wasn't like they paid $180 million to him. They got him to take $34 million, I think, over 2 years. You're telling me that the Dodgers couldn't have rolled in and said, huh, 34? They're 64. And the Sox would have been out.
11: Really great
8: fortune.
11: They had
8: to talk Jerry into doing it.
11: Yeah.
8: We'll sell ads in Japan to pay for this. All right, I'll let you try. The Yankees? You think they wouldn't kill to have Munetaka Murakami with no Stanton, who's probably done for the year now. He had a setback like Ben Brown did. Mm-hmm. There's no Aaron Judge, no Cody Bellinger. You think they wouldn't like to have that guy with that short porch?
11: This is why the Sox have the fortune, the good fortune of being able to put this team together, and it's working.
8: It's more, and you're right, there's good fortune, obviously. Chris Getz deserves a ton of credit, and Jerry does for elevating him. I don't think he went about the process the right way. He didn't interview anybody else. I'm not comfortable. I don't know anybody. I'll take him. Now, it's worked out because Chris is really good, and Chris said, I was told, Chris had a budget. All right, I want to bring Jonathan Hood in as the assistant GM. He's really good. Okay. And I want to bring AOC in. He's really good. Okay. Now you're at your budget. He just kept hiring.
11: Yeah.
8: Jerry said, who are these guys? Sorry, we need to upgrade around here.
11: Yeah.
8: And he just spent. And Jerry greenlighted it. So give them credit, man.
11: Yeah, he slid it past the old man because he didn't see it go across his desk.
8: Well, what was Jerry going to do, fire him?
11: Well.
8: No, he's not.
11: Well, it's Jerry. You'll put anything past Jerry Reinsdorf. That's why he does not get the when you talk about the list of credit, Shay, he's down on the list. Thank you for turning the lights on at the rate. That's about the extent.
9: Giving him credit for the hire of Chris Getz is like giving a high school kid credit because they filled in C on every answer on the ACT and wound up with a good score.
11: That's not a good process, Cap. I don't want to learn anybody else. We'll just elevate Chris. And Chris knows Jerry. That's why Chris gets all the credit, because he knows that he can't spend money. So he goes, well, here's my coupons going into Aldi so I can really get bargain basement players.
8: There you go.
11: That's what he did. Because he understands who Jerry is. Jerry, I want to get this middle shelf free agent. We can afford it. Okay, well then we'll just go around you and we'll be able to scout better. We will develop our young talent and we're going to find a way to win. We'll get the right manager in here and we're going to find a way to win. We're going to try to win. And again, think about who Chris Getz was when he was running the minor league system. We'd say, just mediocre, always in the middle. Where's the fruit? he becomes general manager, looks what's happened.
8: Well, he could only run the farm.

0: Is it Doyle? Is it Rogers? Is it Tristan Peters?
1: Well,
0: it's crazy.
1: Here's another fun fact from Banana Stats Incorporated.
0: Okay.
1: Actually, two of them. Cap, I'll produce the recap for you again.
2: Thank you.
1: The White Sox are the first team in MLB history to have two different rookies with a five-game home run streak in the same season, Murakami and Tristan Peters. And in MLB history, only two players have had a five-game span with 10 or more hits, a home run in each of the five games, multiple doubles, multiple walks, and a stolen base. Babe Ruth and Tristan Peters.
2: All right, I need you to text me that. I gotta have that.
0: Of course. Think about that.
2: That's amazing. Pause. That is a very interesting.
3: What? I don't think that's how you use the pause.
0: That's horribly dumb.
2: That's how I chose to use it.
0: Okay.
2: That is amazing. Like, when I heard he was going to camp with them, I'm like, who? Tristan Peters. The Bananas? Okay. Good luck. Let me know how that works out. Well, he's 75-1 this morning. Is there any way McGonagall doesn't win the Rookie of the Year?
1: McGonagall's going to end up with like the fifth or fourth best rookie season in history. It's a lock.
0: The point is that AOC should be doing laps around this building. He's the only one believed in the banana. To the All-Star game, Tristan Peters. And now look what he's been able to do. It was horrible coming out of the All-Star break.
2: Horrible.
0: Since the ABS challenge at the All-Star game, he was just horrible.
2: That so ticked Hoodie off. He's like, you're Tristan Peters. What are you doing?
0: Just be happy to be there. Just take your third strike and sit down.
3: No, he's not. It's not your Tristan Peters. That's Tristan Peters right there. It's him and Babe Ruth. You heard the two names.
0: That's just amazing. This is why we watch, man.
1: Tristan and Herman. Those two.
0: That's insane, that number. Makes no sense. Makes no sense, but this is why we watch Cap every day. You just never know what history you're going to see.
2: And you're right. Out of the All-Star break.
0: Horrible.
2: Absolutely awful. I'm looking at his splits right now. In the month of July, he was a 218 hitter. But in the month of August, 349 with an 1169 OPS.
0: It's fantastic, man.
2: Last 7 days, 435, 500. And a slug of 1174 for a 1674 OPS. Last 15 days, a 1365 OPS. Last 30 days, 972.
0: Uh-huh.
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0: 312-332-ESPN, 332-3776 is our phone number. 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
7: It's the Cap and J-Hood Morning Show on ESPN 1000 and streaming on the ESPN Chicago app. We're with you till 9 o'clock. Then it's Carmen and Yurko at 9, all by Rich Eisen at noon. Waddle and Sylvie at 2. Right here on your home for the Bears and the White Sox, ESPN 1000. Jeff and Tom will have Bears Weekly at 7 right here on ESPN 1000. 312-332-3776 is our telephone number. Talking to you about the Cubs and the White Sox. Again, from where they were to where they are now, it's just fun. And I'm giving Chris Getz and the players all the credit in the world. Chris Getz and his staff, I should say, young Barfield and the rest of them. Because you got to be able to evaluate talent. And by the way, what you see now, in 2027, if we have a season in 2028, we're going to see more young players come up here as well. Because you just know there will not be the strong financial commitment to winning to be able to be in the mix in free agency. So you got to be crafty. And so that's what this White Sox team is, just being able to have young players. And I'm so glad, Cap, we're talking about players that are in their early 20s to mid-20s that you could build on. Control of a lot of those young guys.
8: Yeah, and again, that's why I think they should have done more at the deadline. Mm-hmm. It's a good team. It is. I just don't see that they did enough where, as you go through September and guys get tired and the stress on your arm gets more intense as the leverage of each game goes up, they needed to go get another quality starter. They just did.
7: Yes. You can see now, Cap, and that's the thing. 162 is a long, long season for veterans and definitely young people. There's some walls that's being hit by this White Sox team. The idea that Burke only gives you three and is it eight walks yesterday?
8: Who starts game one of a playoff series for you right now?
7: It's Sean Burke. But the point is, though, is that yesterday it's kind of a microcosm of what we've seen from him lately. Like, you're depending on someone to be able to be the number one starter here to just kind of give you some length, and you haven't gotten it. And so this is why I thought that the deadline was good but not great for the White Sox from a starting pitching standpoint. Castillo has not been good. The one outing out of, what, three or four, has not been good.
9: Correct.
7: So for Burke to be able to be at home, by the way, with the crowd behind him and walks a small island, Blue Island, Stony Island, Rock Island, whatever it is, he walked a small island, and it sucked. So thank God you had the offense to carry him. But then you've got Newcomb and Cannon coming through. Oh, man. Let me tell you, Cannon. He comes out there. There he goes.
9: Wow.
7: Bouncing around with his karate chops. Karate chopping the Texas Rangers. Getting out of his sedan, Cap. Bouncing around going after the criminal. He's Cannon. Cannon.
8: I'll be honest with you. I'm not sure Sean Burke is the opening playoff starter, based if it was starting today.
7: Gotta see it, let it play out, man. Just saying. I'm just telling you. Gotta let it play out.
8: You
7: got another 30 days.
8: But the question is, if the first game was today and everyone was on regular rest, you're starting Sean Burke, huh?
7: And for now, yes. What else? Look at the choices I have.
10: Well,
8: that's the guy who's throwing the ball the best.
10: Yep. Well, we're opening the bullpen door. Game one. Come on out.
7: Well, I don't know about that. I mean, again, Anthony Kay's nice, Shay, but I mean, he's a six at the bar, and you're just looking around for something better over the shoulder. That's just what it is, right?
10: It'll be Brian Anderson on TBS in the American League Division Series, game one. Sox go to their horse, Anthony Kay.
7: Oh, my God.
8: I mean, I'm looking at their depth chart here on ESPN. I'm a big depth chart guy. I keep them open every morning. Sean Burke, Luis Castillo, Anthony Kay, Jose Urquidy.
9: No.
8: I mean,
7: I know our rotation. That's why I said Burke.
8: So you got to get Davis Martin back and right. That's the opening playoff pitcher if he's right.
10: Serious question. Because as much as we give Chris Getz credit, I think this trade deadline is worth being a little skeptical about. Does Luis Castillo make the playoff roster?
8: Today he does.
7: Yeah.
8: Who's taking his spot?
7: But it's down the line, though. That's not number one or number two choice, tell you that's for sure.
10: Or number three or number four.
7: I'm just saying, in a short series, you want the experience. And the real answer is Sean Newcomb. He gets the ball game one in the playoffs.
8: And game two. And game three.
7: He's going to start and relieve.
10: It'll be like Grant Taylor was at the start of the year.
7: I mean, seriously.
11: Sean Newcomb is pound for pound the best pitcher on this roster. But the poor guy, like, his arm's going to fall off eventually.
7: See, this is why Will Venables deserves to be the manager of the year. Mixing and matching because of what the Sox don't have.
8: Job.
7: Well, that's on Chris Getz, though. But, I mean, mixing and matching, saying, okay, what do we do now? And just because you had a blowout, you get Cannon just to be able to get that arm loose, 66 pitches in three innings. And, but, I mean, I just want to give the Sox credit for being able to, again, in a wild season, 70 wins, don't know who your starter is, don't know who's going to be effective. The 8 walks is just ridiculous for Burke. But, again, you got 30 days to figure this out, and it is what it is now. There's no turning back.
11: If I could have told you during the 2024 season where you lost 121 games that Jonathan Cannon doesn't have it, I can tell you the same thing 2 years later now when you're in the race.
7: That's right.
11: Listen, I'd love to see if somehow you're able to turn him around. They've used him as a starter. He lowered his ERA to 9 yesterday, coming down from infinity.
7: Yeah.
11: From his one start, quote, start in Kansas City when he couldn't get an out. Like, he's a guy that, I don't know if it's facial expressions or what, he just doesn't have it.
7: How about that, Co. in Los Angeles, listening on the ESPN Chicago app? Hi, Co.
12: Hey, Cap, Hoodie, how y'all folks doing?
8: What's up, bro? How are you?
12: Doing all right, man. First of all, I just want to say I appreciate all of the great sports talks, man. You guys are living legends. Number one show in Los Angeles, Monday through Friday, 4 to 7.
8: You're the best.
7: Thank you.
12: I appreciate it.
7: I'll take
8: that. We got that. We got London. We're cruising.
7: You know what, Cole? I'll take that. That 4 to 7 shift in LA, I'll take it.
12: There you go, man. There you go. Better than any sports talk out here, I can tell you that.
7: Thank you.
12: So what I wanted to say is, man, Hoodie, these White Sox, man, I mean, they just take you through the emotional roller coaster. You know, I just wanted to shout out Petey Pablo for his 5 home runs in 5 games.
7: Yeah.
12: I mean, he's going crazy. And Jonathan Cannon, man, welcome back. You know, I know he's been, you know, he's been gone for a while, but man, giving you 3 strong innings, I think. I think he went 3 strong, and you know, I think he wiped out Duran with the sweeper in the 9th. And I was just like, oh my goodness, much needed, man. So I just wanted to shout out my White Sox, 70 wins. Let's go.
7: All right, brother.
8: You know, you just said something, Hoodie, that Will Venable should be manager of the year. When I read you this roster, the active roster today, he should be manager of the freaking century. Okay. Sean Burke, he's fine. Jonathan Cannon, eh. Castillo, eh. Eric Fetty, eh. Jordan Hicks, eh. Hudson, solid. Kay, solid. Newcomb, solid. Trevor Richards, eh. Schweitzer, eh. Hagen Smith, solid. Young. Grant Taylor, very good. Jose Urquidy, eh. Catchers, Jake Rogers and Drew Romo.
7: All right, when we come back, we'll give you the platform.
8: I'm not done. Acuna?
10: No, that's it. We're good.
8: Acuna.
10: We're going to read the
8: Brandon
10: 40, man.
8: Doyle. Riku Nishida. I mean, are we kidding?
7: Riku Nishida.
10: Welcome to Depth Charts with Cap.
8: That's and that, and that
10: we're
8: team.
10: We're back to Yurko Reads the Box Score.
8: And that team, with all that,
7: right,
8: is in first place. Oh, my God.
7: Can I say,
8: Will Venable, you deserve to have your contract tripled.
7: Interesting, right? That's why I give him all credit in the world, man. Look at that roster you just read.
8: Right. If you're gambling, you're looking to go, I'm betting against that team. And they just keep winning.
7: You know what you're looking for there when you read that? Stars.
8: Yeah.
7: You read any stars?
8: No. I didn't read Murakami, and I didn't read Vargas. There you go.
7: See? All right, we got the platform with Shea coming up next. Do not answer, Megan, on Cap and Jay Hood.
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3: 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Ride CTA. My wife called me the other day from work to ask me a question that I was uniquely positioned to answer. I kind of like them both ways. That's not
4: hello.
3: She called me, and it was at a time where I would never expect a phone call, so I was somewhat worried. I picked up the phone, and she's like, oh, I know he's afraid. She was in their office with somebody. She called me to tell me that she is doing fantasy football with her coworkers for the first time and said, the league needs a commissioner. And I said, I'll do it. How hard could it be?
1: Oh, my God.
3: And I spent the next 15 minutes going through, she's like, I need a name for the league. I need a team name. I need, what scoring settings do I do? What are the roster settings I have to set? I'm like, you're not the commissioner of your league. I am. That's the position that you've just put me in. I am now the commissioner of your work fantasy football league. And I'm not even playing in it.
1: Oh, my God.
3: Is she or is she not setting herself up to fail by just saying, yeah, commissioner's easy, I'll do it.
5: Yeah, that you just took the job.
3: Yes.
5: Honey, how do I handle this? This guy made a trade and this guy's wanted a waiver claim, but his computer froze. Stop. I've already got the whole family mad at me. We did, you know, last year we did a family fantasy. Remember I told you?
3: Mm-hmm.
5: No money entry and the winner gets, everyone else has to take him to dinner. Blah, blah, blah. Well, this year, I got one daughter-in-law pregnant, another one.
3: You did what?
1: You did what? You freaking hillbilly. Jesus Christ, Cap. Jeez.
5: I said, I've got. Not I.
1: Yes.
5: I've. So they said, two of them said, yeah, we're not playing. We're too busy.
1: Jesus.
5: All that. We're not playing.
1: Good for Cap York.
6: I got her pregnant. Take that. Keep it in the family. I'm raising another Cub fan. Take that. You like that?
5: So they said, yeah, we're... One says, I'm out. The other one goes, I'm out too. Well, then another one says, well, if they're not going to play, I'm not going to play either. So we're not going to have a league. I text back, this is pathetic and weak. Now they're all mad at me that I'm coming at them. And I said that one for, man. I said that for effect. You're coming at us very aggressively. I'm like, really?
1: Pause.
5: Shay's going to have this. Great experience. You're going to be the commissioner of a league you don't even have a team in.
3: I'm in three of my own leagues, and now I got to deal with this nonsense.
5: I got nothing.
1: Does she think this is like being an admin at work? Now, this is hard work. This is everyday grinding.
5: It's not only hard work, Jonathan. It is pain in the ass work when Phil from accounting goes, and my computer froze, and I had the first waiver claim at that guy.
3: That's the... I'm like,
5: that's the worst.
3: She goes, well, how hard could it be? Like, what goes, are you the commissioner of any of your leagues? And I'm like, yeah, one, but it's a dynasty. So it's kind of been set for a few years now. And all we do is set the day for the rookie draft and that's it. But, and I collect the money. Cap, I mean, come on. But, you can't even focus. Why did you say that?
7: Wow. When a guy is shoving it down your throat. Pause.
3: I couldn't even focus on the rest of what I was going to say because I just look over and he's losing.

0: my God.
1: Wow.
0: That's what it is, man. She's in for it.
2: Yeah.
0: But the thing is, it's not she's in for it. You're in for it because it's not like you're not busy.
2: Well, at some point, if I get annoyed by it, I'll just rig the league so she wins. Like, it'll be that easy.
0: Oh, wow.
2: I'm just going to be canceling trades left and right. Nope, not going to happen.
0: White-collar crime right on the air. With audio evidence, by the way.
2: Well, I got to tell you, I don't think it's for money because she's like, what do you even do as commissioner? And I'm like, well, the biggest thing is you collect and hold the money. And she gave me like a blank stare. And I'm like, are you not blank? There's no money involved?
0: Oh my God.
2: Being the commissioner of a league with no money involved, I couldn't even imagine. So I hope for her sake there's money involved because there's nothing worse than being in a for-fun fantasy league.
0: Okay. I never heard of that before. Have you? That's my first time. Just no money exchanged?
1: I told you that's what we did with our family once.
0: What's the stakes? Bragging rights? T-shirt?
1: Dinner. That's what ours was. And they still haven't paid off there. And now they're mad at me because I said what I said. Pathetic and weak.
0: The platform brought to you by
2: the Chicago Transit Authority. 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
10: And one dog.
1: pregnant.
0: That's what I thought I heard, ALC. We're glad you're with us here on this Thursday morning. Captain Jay Hood on ESPN 1000 and streaming on the ESPN Chicago app. We're brought to you by the Advantage Dealer Group, the destination for your next Chevy, Acura, Toyota, and now Cadillac, Buick, GMC. 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We've got AOC, we've got Shane, and we've got you. Still to come, we'll have Tom Thayer. Tom Thayer on a Tom Thayer Thursday will join us coming up at 7:30 right here on ESPN 1000. There's been some good news coming out of camp for the Chicago Bears camp. You know, just when you think, okay, there's some injury news and may not go well, Luther Burden is back, wide receiver for the Chicago Bears.
1: Yeah, there was really good injury news. Getting Luther Burden back to practice since first time since August 8th. That's a huge, huge shot in the arm. Darnell Wright's elbow is okay. He's back on the practice field. They're trending in a positive direction. Obviously, Kobe Bryant's gone for most of the year, if not all of it. But to have the guys back, Ozzie Trapillo off a pup, I think he will end up on injured reserve with the designation to come back after 4 weeks, I think, which means Braxton Jones would start at left tackle. But getting Luther Burden back, and I talked to Tommy off the phone yesterday, off the air.
0: Yeah.
1: He said, bro, he looks amazing. Luther Burden, or Roma Dunze. Mm-hmm. And I remember coming in, and you know, gloom and doom in there had the foot injury is going to be a lifelong impediment that he's going to end up in a motorized cart, and he looks like a stud at camp.
0: Did you say that, Shane?
2: I don't believe I said that.
1: Oh, my God.
2: I don't think I said he's going to be on a motorized cart.
1: Pretty close. You are already... Is this something to be concerned about, that Rome will never be the same and maybe not able to play well?
2: Yeah. I think I just said I was concerned hearing the new normal thing, but all the video I've seen of him and everything at camp, everybody was saying that when he said it.
1: No.
2: It's not like somebody held him at gunpoint
1: just
2: and said, tell people you have a new
1: mafia
2: normal.
1: Mafia were the only ones saying it.
2: What does that mean?
1: The media up at camp. Well, maybe that's going to affect him. And he said, it's not going to affect me at all. And of course, he was right. It was just utter idiocy that Rome was going to have this new normal is going to affect how he plays. Stop.
0: Once again, a bridge too far, taking it way too seriously and taking it too far. Number one, to clarify, because if we want accuracy, that's why you come to this side of the table. The accuracy is that he felt like it's going to be a new normal because his foot was injured. Then he went back to clarify. He goes, hey guys, I don't want to make it seem like that I can't run anymore. I just want you to know, like, the new normal is that I've had this injury, and the new normal is that it doesn't feel the same, but I still can be able to run effectively. That's what he was saying. No one had him in a MASH unit or in a body bag. No one said that, Cap. The thing is that he had to clarify his own statement.
1: But there were media that did. Oh, I don't know what we can get out of Rome now with his foot. Waddle said, him coming out of breaks looks so good.
0: Great.
1: He is so twitchy. He's in great shape. If you have him and a healthy Burden and Colston Loveland and Jahdae Walker and Cole Kmet, you've got weaponry all over that thing. Tommy made a great point with Sylvie yesterday where he talked about the number of assets that Caleb's been given. That no other quarterback, Jay, never got that. You know me, I'm not a Jay Cutler fan. I think he's the most overrated, mediocre player the city's ever seen that was treated like a star. He was not a star. He had a big arm. He was kind of a jag, but not a great player. Look what they've given Caleb. The best play caller, maybe other than who? Shanny and McVay? Is he number three right now after 1 year? Maybe he'll go down as the best. I don't know. Great play caller. Oh, Antoine Randall, why don't you come down from Detroit to work with the receivers, be the assistant head coach? Oh, let's grab this guy as the offensive coordinator, and let's get this really good offensive line coach, and that guy's Joe Tooney, that guy's Jonah Jackson, that guy's an all-pro Darnell Wright. Oh, we're going to give you a really good run game back here. Three tight ends, receivers. Dude, that offense is going to cook. Absolutely cook.
0: Yeah. I just wish the balance was on the other side of the football, too, because then we could be talking Super Bowl.
1: Okay, let me ask you this. I meant to ask you this yesterday. Shay, is it feasible to have an offense as loaded as this one and be able to have that type of supporting cast on the defense, or because of the salary cap, there's no way you could have the high-powered, high-octane, unbelievable offense with all those stars? There's no way you could do it on defense, because I'll argue with anyone that says it's impossible. The Bears are the third highest spending team, I think, on defense. They just haven't picked good players, and that falls at the feet of the GM.
0: Yeah, that's a problem, though. It doesn't get you where you need to be. Offense doesn't do it alone. You got to be able to make some stops along the way.
1: I agree.
0: Because you're going to be caught up. I could say that the Bears could win with this defense if I knew who was healthy. See, we can talk about the players all day that we know is going to be on the defensive line, linebackers, but that secondary is banged up, and also you have inexperience there. You knew you were going to take a little bit of a step back in that because you had to draft it with Thieneman. So I don't know if he's going to be a Pro Bowler or not. I have no idea what that looks like in year one. He doesn't have the veteran help around him on the field at this time. But, I mean, offensively speaking, the Bears are a juggernaut. They are akin to what McVay has with the Rams. We talked about Shanahan with the 49ers. There's a piece on ESPN.com this morning, if you go there to the NFL section, entitled 2026 NFL Season, Ranking All 32 Teams' Watchability and Excitement. The categories are big plays, competitive games, star players, and nothing offensive. And the Bears are number one on that list, over the Rams, over the Lions, over the Chargers, over the New England Patriots. Just think about that. They did. So Ben, who wrote this? Ben Solak wrote this on ESPN.com.
1: And is it on the front page?
0: In the NFL section.
1: I got to go to NFL. Okay, because there's usually a link up front for stuff like that. Okay. I'm going to read this while we are at break and roll through it.
0: It just talks about how the Bears, if you watched every Bears game last season, you saw the NFL leading six comeback wins by Caleb Williams, and talking about how explosive this offense is. So think about what we saw last year and think about what you could see this year. It's even more offensive weaponry. It's kind of great to see. But again, now you wonder, what does that look like if you don't have as many takeaways and not as opportunistic defensively as you were last year? What does that look like? Who's going to make plays? All I know is I keep telling you this. This whole Bears season is about the development of Caleb Williams and the support of Caleb Williams. In all three phases. You can support Caleb Williams on special teams, you know. You can support Caleb Williams on special teams if you have the right plays.
1: Yeah, well, remember the Viking game when the Bears came back and won? That was set up by the kick return with, I don't know, 20-some seconds left, 30 seconds left?
0: Mm-hmm.
1: A 50-yard return, and then Caleb took care of business, and they made the field goal, and they won. But that's to speak to your point. Everybody else has to pull their end of the rope, too.
0: If we believe in Caleb, and we believe in Ben Johnson, and believe in this offense, then everyone else has to be able to pull from the same rope. That's just defense and special teams,
1: do
0: too.
1: Do your part.
0: Yeah.
1: Correct.
0: But, again, that's about is beyond coaching. That's about personnel.
1: Yeah.
0: What kind of personnel do you have? Are you ready for the next level yet, or no? Are you the Bills, or are you Seattle?
1: Fair.
0: Meaning, like, you're good, but you're a bridesmaid. Now, listen, I'm not expecting a Super Bowl for the Bears this year, but what I'm expecting is for them to take another step. Offensively speaking, that can happen because they've built themselves, Cap, in a position where if there is an injury to a key wide receiver, they got so many others to go to. This team is not predicated on one guy, one star at wide receiver, or one guy at tight end. You got three of them. You got five wide receivers, including Jahdae Walker. You got plenty. You got an offensive line that, for the most part, can be able to protect Caleb Williams. Left tackles have been a question mark for the last couple of years. It does not deter them from getting to where they need to be, though, this offensive line. We've had offensive lines in the past where it's like, man, you got two or three guys that just can't protect. But you got a lot of positives for the Chicago Bears on the offensive side of the football. I just want the defensive special teams to shine just as brightly at some point.
1: And if it does, that's what magical seasons are made of. Period.
0: Like the Sox.
1: There you go.
0: And the Pope. Oh, well, the Pope's a Bears fan, right?
1: He is.
0: Let's go. Season's here. Is he going to come in and give a little prayer for the Chicago Bears.
1: He'll be around after the playoffs in the baseball.
0: So after the October, after October?
1: Excuse me, Pope Leo, we need a little blessing over. I'm busy right now. I've got the White Sox to worry about.
0: Yeah, it was like, how about the Bears? They need a blessing too. Come on. I can't wait, Cap, because it's going to be so much fun. This Bears outfit, again, we talk about what they don't have or what they should have done. This team offensively is built. We haven't seen an offense like this before. I think you and I at this time last year were saying this, but we haven't seen an offense like this. Look at it's not on paper. We've seen the results. Do you know how – I want you to pull up a tab, please, when you get a chance. Pull okay. a tab up.
1: I got a tab right here.
0: I need you to pull up the tab of Khalif Raymond. The story of this wide receiver, Cap, is amazing. Here's a guy here that's going to bust his ass for this team because of everything he's gone through to get to this point. Mm-hmm. I want you to take a look at his resume. In and out of the league, USFL, a couple teams, and also from a small college. For as a evaluator of talent that you were for a long time, you'd be amazed at his journey to get to where he is right now. To the point where Ben Johnson can't help but to smile when he thinks about Khalif Raymond. Look at where he's come from.
1: Undrafted out of Holy Cross.
0: Yep.
1: Denver to the Jets to the Giants to the Tennessee Titans to the Detroit Lions to the Chicago Bears. It's a long journey, buddy. Long journey. Undrafted out of Holy Cross.
0: That's a long journey.
1: 5'9", 160.
0: That's quite the story.
1: Quite the story.
0: And now look where he is right now in a blessed situation with the Chicago Bears where you know he's going to get the football because of his speed. It's crazy. Great stories like that.
1: Super cool. Super, super cool. You are correct. He was everywhere trying to get a gig.
0: Yeah. Those are not big numbers in everywhere because he'd go someplace, get cut, go another place, get cut. And now look where he is now. It's a great story.
1: They were thrilled when they got him. I know that.
0: Mm-hmm. All right. 312-332-ESPN, 332-3776. Talk to you about the Bears. Tom Thayer Thursday. We'll hear from Tommy coming up next on Cap and Jay Hood.
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0: It's the Kaff and Jay Hood Morning Show on ESPN 1000 and streaming on the ESPN Chicago app. 312-332-ESPN, 332-3776 is our telephone number. We'll hear from Tom Thayer momentarily. I look forward to this Bears season, Cap, because of all the positives that we've been hearing out of camp. One of them is the running game with DeAndre Swift. That guy didn't have to play in this game against Tennessee. But you know who might play is Tyson Bagent. I think that the hamstring's well enough for him to play on Saturday.
1: Yeah, I'm hearing he feels good and was running sprints. And okay, get him some reps. That guy's a stud. I'm a huge Tyson Bagent fan. Mm-hmm. And if I'm a betting man, it's his last year in Chicago. That's my prediction. Because at some point, that young man needs to be a starter. He deserves to be a starter. And so I think the Bears made the right call, putting a high price tag on him. He wants to be here with Ben another year, learn the system, become even more comfortable. And then there's going to be plenty of quarterback jobs like there is every year. People looking for a quarterback, and that guy's a good player.
0: Shay, do we do this exercise about Tyson Bagent, whether or not he could start any team in the NFL this upcoming season? Do we do that? We've done that, right?
2: Mm-hmm.
0: It's like so if he was so the Browns job, Bagent over Watson and Shador?
1: Yes. No, they're going to have the number one pick, so they're going to draft somebody. But he'd win the Browns job easy.
0: So that'd be Watson against Bagent. You think they would go to Bagent over Watson if you're Todd Bundchen?
3: I think they should go with Shador over Watson. So it feels like there's something else at play there. Watson has done nothing to earn that job, and yet he has it. It's almost like they owe him $127 million.
1: I talked to the great Tony Rizzo yesterday, star of ESPN Cleveland.
0: That's right.
1: He said, kid, you want one good bet for the NFL season? I said, sure. Pound the under 5.5. They are not coming close to 5.5 in wins.
0: That's fair.
1: He said they want to be the worst team in the league and pick number one and finally figure out the quarterback thing.
0: So you're taking Tyson Bagent over Malik Willis and or Quinn Ewers in Miami?
1: Yes.
0: Shay, is that fair? Like, Malik Willis deserves the opportunity.
3: I would not take him over Malik Willis, no.
1: Okay, we disagree. Go ahead.
0: We kind of know what that is, though. Like, we know what the outfit is. Miami's tanking now.
3: I think, so honest, top of my head, Arizona's probably the one team where I think he'd have a real shot at winning the job.
1: One team. You out of your mind.
3: We can have this argument again, but I don't understand why Tyson Bagent, I don't think he's a bad guy, but I don't know what he is as a player. I don't get why we pump his tires like he should be a starting quarterback somewhere in this league, no doubt about it. I haven't seen him play in 2 years. I don't know what he is.
0: Yes, and so
3: more than 2 years.
1: You don't think he'd start for the Jets if they had him? Yes, he would. That's an absolute.
3: It's also.
1: Given.
3: I would say that's also a winnable job.
1: He'd win the. He'd play. Start for the Jets. He'd start for the Dolphins. If they had him, they would never have signed Malik Willis.
3: I don't think that's true.
1: He would sign. He would start for
3: they
1: Cleveland.
3: They just hold on. The Dolphins just paid Malik Willis what $60 million?
1: Yeah, because that's the price of getting a quarterback. He was a free agent.
3: Yeah, but if Tyson Bagent were so wonderful, why wouldn't they have flipped a second round pick for him?
1: The Bears did not want to move him. That's from the Bears front office telling me that. They wanted him here for this year. Ben was insistent. Unless somebody like blows us away, no chance. I want him here.
0: I won't fight you on Arizona because I know that
4: Brother
0: Brissett's there as a placeholder for whatever's next.
1: Okay, Jets, Dolphins, Browns is three.
4: Brother.
0: Moving brothers out of a job.
3: Unbelievable.
0: Across the league. This is a problem, Cap. You should support us better. You saw that last year list.
3: The way Cap feels about Tyson Bagent, he'd start for the Chiefs, Hoodie.
1: Is Michael Penix healthy?
4: Brother.
3: He's cleared for 11 on 11 now. What that means, I don't know.
1: Because if Tyson Bagent was on the Falcons and Michael Penix couldn't start opening day because he's not ready, Tyson Bagent would get that job over Tua. Tua's terrible.
2: Don't you need to have a body of work?
1: Arizona. There's at least four teams he'd start.
2: Don't you need
1: with.
2: A body of work with Bajan to know? We got four games. Remember, we got the four games. He was 2-2 in those games.
1: Correct.
2: Anything that was spectacular on tape that says, yeah, that guy could be able to just sling it. Now, are you saying they're as good as some of those guys that have a job? Maybe that's the case, Jay. As good? But it's just a small sample size.
3: No, it's just, I'm not sitting here saying there's no team where he would be in the mix to start or he would be in a quarterback competition. But we're talking about, it's been like 30 months since he started in an NFL game.
1: That's fair. That's fact.
3: I have absolutely no idea what he is. None.
1: That's fair. But when I ask and I hear from people up there, that dude, you have
3: Again, what are they going to say?
1: There's no microphone. They're not. It was not a conversation I recorded.
3: I'm not saying that it's because it's on or off the record. It's just if you're asking coaches in the building about the players on their team, at the backup quarterback, why would you ever say anything other than, yeah, we love him as the backup? There's no reason to.
1: Because guys I've asked off the air, off the record, do you think that guy could start? Absolutely.
3: Yeah, but of course, there's no controversy here. This isn't like a J.J. McCarthy situation where you screwed up a first-round pick and now you have to like, well, we don't think it was a good fit. Some of the reporting coming from Minnesota, there's no controversy. We know who quarterback one is and we're happy with quarterback two. That's it. Of course, they're going to say they like him.
1: If Tyson Bagent was on the Browns, he'd be starting. Stop yourself.
4: Brother.
3: I have no way of knowing that. And I think the Browns is a different thing because I don't think talent is the deciding factor on who's their starting quarterback.
2: Yes, he could start for the Browns, and he'd be as bad as anyone else that's going to play quarterback for Cleveland on that roster.
1: That team's horrible.
2: Just saying, like here's the thing. You could say that Tyson Bagent could start for a number of teams, these bottom-dwelling teams, but it doesn't mean that he's going to raise the level because we need talent to get that done. What's he going to do? He's very sure-handed with the football. He's very calm in the pocket. All those things, right? Mm-hmm. But he still need a team. I don't know. By the way, Shay, when that list comes up, it's going to be some kind of CBS Sports Line list, I'm sure, of the top backup quarterbacks. Make sure you have that out there. It's always like a little sneaky column off to the side where they put Tanner McKee and Tyson Bagent on it. Just make sure that we have that ready. See where they rank him amongst the best backup quarterbacks in the league. And Andy Dalton.
1: Who's Andy Dalton with now? Still Carolina?
2: Philly. It was Philly.
1: Andy Dalton's on Philly?
2: Yeah, he's a backup to Jalen Hurts.
1: And Tanner McKee is now where?
2: Philly.
1: No, Tanner McKee is the three in Philly?
2: Yep.
1: Wow. Who's the backup in Carolina? We play them.
2: You looking to knock out the starter?
1: No, I'm not a huge Bryce Young guy. He's too small for my taste.
3: Kenny Pickett
1: is the back. That guy, jeez, I can't keep straight where he is.
2: Tyson better than Kenny Pickett?
1: Yes.
3: Come on, man. You can't say that. You can't say that.
1: Okay. I just did.
3: I don't think Kenny Pickett's any good. But again, for me, it's just I haven't seen Tyson play real snaps in like 30 months.
1: And that's fair.
3: And that's when you go around this league and you start looking at who backup quarterbacks are in certain towns, I can't tell you concretely that Tyson Bagent is better than some of these guys. I don't know that.
1: Okay.
2: Yes, concretely. Yeah, that's a word. It's looking at me like you said something wrong.
1: He went to Michigan State. I never know. I'm just telling you.
3: I can't say definitively. Is that better?
1: At some point,
2: Hamlin,
1: he's going to get an opportunity to be a starter in the league, and then we'll find out what he can do. I think he's going to be a good player. Do I think he's going to rewrite the NFL record book? No. I think he's going to be a solid player. I do.
2: You agree with the AOC?
5: I don't know how far I can go.
1: Right, but if he signed with the White Sox, you'd already have the Cooperstown invitations ready.
2: Stop firing on people. There's no reason for that.
5: Well, he kind of had.
2: Hold on a second. You better dial it down.
1: No shot.
2: He didn't do anything to you. What are you, a bully?
1: Yeah.
2: Okay.
1: Today.
2: You'll be a bully. You be a bully to them. You do it to me, I'll put you through that window.
1: Alfonso Marquez, pack a lunch, bring a platoon.
2: Yeah, you mean your lawyer.
1: Alfonso Marquez. Howard, yeah, you're on retainer.
2: Exactly right.
1: Alfonso Marquez triggered me, and now this disdain that Tyson Bagent can't step up and become a good player in the league? We're going to find out, because I think in a year somebody plucks him as their starter.
2: Yeah, Alfonso Marquez can't help you swing the bat. Nice offense. That coming to men's?
5: Last I checked, if he would have scored there, that balk was only worth one run. They lost by two.
1: Maybe you manage the game differently if the thing is at a 1-1 game.
2: Yeah, if Quentin Berry's managing it. He's a guy with a pulse over there.
1: Oh, my God.
2: Well, you saw what happened, Cap. Tell me I'm wrong. Tell me. Quentin Berry over there, he put the fire out. You saw it?
1: There was a little fire there.
2: PCA was going to run over that umpire, and Quentin Berry stepped in there, and guess what he did? PCA, it's all right, buddy. We'll handle it from here.
1: And I believe, was that the sixth inning when that play happened?
2: I believe so.
5: Yes, it was.
1: That would have given the Cubs the lead. The lead. Not tied to game. The lead.
2: Yeah. Then what happened? Offensively speaking, what happened there? Quentin Berry saved the day. Because PCA could have been thrown out of the ballgame.
1: He could have.
2: See? And but by the way, he had every right to. Had every right. Because someone had to be awake to see what's happening. He's at third base, jockeying down the line. Should have stole home. Only problem is it was a left-handed batter.
1: How come we never run a suicide, ever? In a game like that, why didn't you not have a suicide squeeze on?
2: Brother, you can't even run the wheel play properly on this ball club. What are you talking about? You're not the most fundamentally sound team outside of just being a vacuum cleaner in the infield. The Cubs are not about fundamentals. This is about hitting the baseball and pitching it well.
1: We're a good fundamental team. Now, they did screw up a wheel play, but that was a one-off. They're a very good fundamental team. They're the best defensive team in the sport. It's actually not even close.
2: Yeah. What about yesterday? What about those fundamentals? What happened there?
1: Well, it wasn't a fundamental mistake. They just didn't hit. Rodriguez was great. Tip your cap. He stuck it down their throat.
2: So was Boyd. That's a guy that could be number one.
1: Boyd was very good.
2: Yep.
1: Very good.
2: Tom Thayer on a Tom Thayer Thursday, Cap.
1: I love Tom Thayer. Bring it on.
2: We're going to talk to some Bears football with Tom because the Bears are going to take on Tennessee on the 29th of August. We'll have full coverage right here on the home of the Bears, ESPN 1000.
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11: Tom Thayer brought to you by Aurelio's Pizza. Aurelio's Pizza, it's the sauce. Good morning to you, Tommy. How are you?
16: Good morning, boys. Good to talk to you. I'm doing well.
7: Tommy, let's talk about the state of left tackle, because 2 weeks from Sunday, the games mean something a whole lot more than they do right now. So as of right now today, like, I don't see a scenario Ozzie Trapillo is healthy enough to play. As Olin said to me, there's a difference, kid, training and rehabbing. And he has got to get himself in football shape. He's been rehabbing since he got injured. So is it Braxton Jones by default?

0: probably right now with a creative Ben Johnson having that in mind. You got to make sure that you don't put him on an island very much in terms of important down and distance pass protection. And then when you have a powerful running game, put a tight end next to him, put a Cole Kmet next to him or a Roush and see if you can give him a little bit of space help in terms of getting movement off the line of scrimmage and trying to get up to the second level. I'm not like if you talk about at default, yeah, you play Braxton Jones. You know, he's not lost in the game. He's mentally, he's very sound. He's a big, tall athlete. He just has to exaggerate, you know, parts of his game. He's got to exaggerate his bendability. He's got to exaggerate the use of what power he does have in his body. And he's got to exaggerate the use of his length. If he can do all those types of things, that he can play 85% of the requirements of the left tackle position. And then with some of those other elements, if you got second long or third and long and it's a bona fide guaranteed pass play, then you got to make sure that he can hold up to the protection needed, especially for a dynamic athlete like Caleb, where there's never a 100% chance he's going to set up exactly where the protection calls for.
1: All right, I want to ask you something we were just arguing about here. I am a big backer of Tyson Bagent. And people I've talked to up at Hallis have said to me, that guy can absolutely start in the league. So we were looking at all the teams. And I said, the Dolphins wouldn't have spent $60 million on Malik Willis if they had Tyson Bagent on their roster. The New York Jets would start Tyson Bagent. The Arizona Cardinals would start Tyson Bagent. You've watched every snap of practice and training camp for years. How good do you think Tyson Bagent could be? And if you started running a team, they hired you to be the new GM of the Arizona Cardinals, would he be a guy you would look at to bring in?
0: Yeah, I would definitely, you know, go. I would have some interest in him because of his background with Ben Johnson and his development mentally and physically and his commitment to the game in the offseason as a player. To me, if I was going to go and try to sell Tyson Bagent, I would go to the Atlanta Falcons because they have Ian Cunningham, who's the new GM there. They got two quarterbacks that are injury suspicious, and then you have a guy that Ian has been around for the last couple of years. So if you want to have a guy that has already knows what Tyson's like in the locker room and what he means to the success of a position, that may be a direction you want to go. However, I think that Tyson Bagent has earned such an important role on this team and has such an important position going forward with Ben Johnson in terms of just the settling of the backup quarterback position in a really difficult offense to master. So I think Tyson's in a really good spot here in Chicago. But if you had your dreams and aspirations of getting him into an opportunity where he can be the starting quarterback, there's teams that could go out there and make use of him immediately. To me, like I said, it would be Atlanta that would pique my interest.
2: Tom, there's concern, obviously, for the secondary from an injury standpoint. What's the latest on Tyreek Stevenson? Will he play against Tennessee?
0: I think he will. You know, he was back at practice on Tuesday, and it was a, you know, full pad, full go practice, and you know, we'll get a better indicator out there today of how many reps that he gets and where he's at in terms of his conditioning. What did he have an injury that didn't allow him to condition up to the standards that an NFL cornerback needs to be at by week one? And if it was some type of issue that you're less than 100% in shape, you don't want to challenge that this close up to the start of the regular season. But, you know, that's the thing about Tyreek, man. I like that kid's attitude because he's never shied away from contact and hard work in everything that's been asked of him. It's just a matter of making sure that you mature a little bit in throughout your NFL career, and then you can be a guy that's relied upon instead of a guy that needs to be observed and watched.
1: In terms of the defense, Ben Johnson said the other day, and Courtney reported this on Waddle and Sylvie, they asked the most underrated aspect of your football team, and he said our defensive line. Do you concur?
0: I do when you look at the numbers game. I think when you think, okay, what do we need? 8 guys per game to be active. And what can those 8 guys offer me? I do think that, first of all, when I look at the defensive back position safety, when I look at the offensive line interior position, and I look at the defensive line, everybody has to have versatility. I think right now the only guy that you really have, Montez Sweat, is going to be a defensive end, and that's the position he's going to play. But when you think of Dio Odangbo and you look at the interior defensive lineman, Dexter Senior, you know, all of these guys got to be able to play from the outside shoulder of the right guard, every single position to the outside shoulder of the left guard. And you got to be able to put these guys in a variation of positions, kind of to take advantage of maybe an exhausted offensive line when they have double digit drives, or you want to get value out of their, whatever their skill is that you determine that can help this football team the most. And what I like is they got a bunch of young defensive tackles that are hungry to play and that are willing to push the envelope to create their opportunity.
2: Vandenberg gets a chance to play with some of the ones. Do you foresee that against Tennessee?
0: I would think so. You know, just because he's earned it, not because I just want to, this guy's kind of neat and he's got a cool background and all that. He deserves it. He's got a unique style of play. He gives an offensive lineman a little bit to think about. If you get a tall offensive guard in there that doesn't necessarily have great get off, Vandenberg has great get off. He comes out of a 4-point stance. He's got a really low trajectory and he wins leverage every time. So if I'm saying it's third and whatever, and I don't necessarily, if I can't get a sack out of you, I need the offensive line you're playing against into the quarterback space to interrupt this throwing motion or make him try to escape to the outside. And what I've seen out of Vandenberg against the guys he's practicing against at home and then last week at Cincinnati, he's been able to do that. And so I want to see him do it more here in Tennessee today and see where the chips fall for him.
2: You know what, Cap, when it comes to Thienemann and Muhammad, these two are supposed to be learning on the job. We didn't expect for those two to have to be major factors because of the injuries that's happened in the secondary. But it's big for Muhammad, but big for Thienemann as well. He does not have Kobe Bryant back there. But Tom, what have you seen from Thienemann and Muhammad that you've liked so far as rookies?
0: You know, Dylan's got a little bit to learn yet about a sophisticated NFL passing game. And then the transfer of formations. But by the time you break the huddle to the quarterback gets into his cadence and they may move around to different positions, he's got to understand the destiny of his responsibility and who the most important guy is that he has to cover in case it comes down to that. Malik Muhammad, I really like this kid. He is the willingness to play in the nickel. He's got the willingness and the ability to play outside corner. He's not afraid to get physical at or near or behind the line of scrimmage. I think they're both going to develop into really good football players. When you look at just the sophistication of some of the offensive coordinators or some of the experienced quarterbacks, you know, you got to have an opportunity to test the waters with young guys to see, okay, if I try to fool them out of position during the cadence or motion, are they going to take the hook or are they going to understand what their responsibilities are? And we'll be able to see that maybe within the first 2 or 3 weeks of the season, especially week 2 when you have, Kyler Murray out there, because, he's a guy that really has to expand your vision, the width of the field, and vertically as well.
1: Before we let you go, what will be the toughest thing when they have to cut the roster to 53 on Sunday? What position group would you go, I wouldn't want to be in that meeting?
0: Running back's going to be a difficult decision, especially because we don't know where Kyle Manungai is, and all these guys are good enough to play in the NFL, but they got to make a decision there. I think when you look at all the positions from defensive back to defensive line, you have to consider if these guys can contribute on special teams in an important way. A guy like Daniel Hardy, for example, he's probably could be the captain of the special teams. And I think if you give him opportunity to rush out of a three-point stance, he can add value at that position. So now what does that do when you're trying to determine all the other guys that are fighting for defensive end position? Because to me, Hardy is a guy that I would like to get on the field in third downs.
2: Where do you place Nashville amongst towns in the NFL?
0: One of the nicer so far. You know, I can look out my window and look over the whole town. I, you know, walked a half mile to a restaurant that had some music last night to it. That was a super pleasant walk, and the inside was nice. The food was good. So it's a nice rebound from Cincinnati.
2: How about that?
1: Take that, Waddle.
2: So how about that? So Broadway yeah. Street. Nashville's nice, man.
0: Broadway's, it's a couple block. It's maybe a block or two away from us. So I'm interested to, because you can see Tennessee's new stadium off in the distance. And then I'm interested to see the practice facility today. And there's a lot of tributes down here to Dolly Parton. So it's kind of a crazy weekend to be here.
1: Does Joniak ever pick up a check, or is that
0: hell
1: taboo?
0: No.
1: Yeah, I didn't think
0: he's
1: so.
0: Got to have a tow truck that has a hook on it that has his credit card attached to it, and it still pulls out before he signs it. No. No.
1: I didn't think so.
0: Come on, Pat. You've known him for – you guys have known Jeff for that long.
1: Yep.
2: The check comes
0: – this is business. We all need our own checks. This is, you know.
2: Oh, wow. Dude.
0: Yeah. Wow.
2: My God, man. The check comes out, and he goes, fade to black.
0: Yeah,
1: exactly.
0: Yes, I'm gonna use that tonight if we happen to be at the same dinner table.
1: That's a good one.
2: All right, Tom, we appreciate the time. Bye, as always,
0: man. See you, boys.
1: Have a great day. There he is, the awesome Tom Thayer with the Bears in Nashville, Tennessee, on the Yuengling Hop.
3: Yuengling, the oldest brewery in America,
1: brought to you by Aurelio's. It's the sauce.
2: Aurelio's Pizza brings us Tom Thayer. Aurelio's Pizza, it's the sauce.
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18: Good morning, boys. On a Thursday, how are we feeling?
19: We're good, man. We're good. Baseball gets a day off, and then the Cubs come home, and your White Sox go to where? To Minneapolis? It's a hell of a tough weekend. And who do you have after Minnesota?
20: In Houston.
21: We just play them one at a time, kid, when you're in first place. One at a time.
19: Cubs get the Reds, and then four here with the Brewers. Let's go.
21: What's more egregious, the 10 p.m. softball game or the Little League coverage starting now at 8 a.m.?
19: Are these kids not going
21: now.
19: To school?
21: Davenport, like, Iowa gets Hamilton now. Like, we got live baseball. Let's go.
19: Every school has started. And these kids have been out there. What do they get? Homes out there? They've been living there for a month.
21: That's a great question.
18: Well, Cap, it's Japan and Nicaragua right now at the moment.
21: What about their schooling? When do they start? Is that a fair question? That's a fair question.
19: Yeah.
21: The homeschooling, right? They bring the classroom to Carl Ravitch.
19: Todd Frazier, the Todd father. Will Hawk come down and check on him?
21: You former Cubs are all over, like, college and Little League World Series stuff. You know this, right?
19: Former Cubs?
21: There's former Cubs, yeah.
19: Who?
21: There's a couple of former Cubs that's doing some broadcasting.
19: There's a former White Sox standout, Todd Frazier.
21: Todd Frazier's there, yeah. Got a couple of them that's doing really well. So what's more egregious, the 10 p.m. softball game or the 8 a.m.?
18: 10 p.m. softball. No doubt about it.
21: The 8 a.m. Central Time Little League World Series game is amazing.
18: 10 p.m. It's 10 p.m. softball.
21: How about 10 p.m. Little League?
18: That would be a little egregious.
21: Oh, really? How about this? Shea cares about the kids. What an upset.
18: That's right.
21: My God.
18: I'm not Cap. Cap hates the kids.
19: I love the kids. I'm happy for them that they're playing in the Little League World Series. 100%. Super cool. But not everybody deserves a participation ribbon, too.
18: See?
19: Let's pick the winner. Mm-hmm. We're playing to win the game. You have to learn to deal with loss, too.
21: Let me just tell you, some of these Little League kids, let's check the birth certificate. There's some monsters on these teams.
19: Look at that kid.
21: Monsters.
19: Look at the size of that kid. It makes Yurko look little.
21: Oh, that's
19: the kids. They got to be winners. I mean,
18: see?
19: That is ridiculous. That kid's huge. That kid's 12?
21: Yeah.
19: Oh, please.
21: Here's Shea Norling.
18: All right, once again with the Bears, left tackle is in the spotlight. Ben Johnson earlier this week called it a, quote, hot spot for the coaching staff. Said they still aren't sure who will get the start week one against Carolina. Last year, despite having a revolving door at left tackle, the Bears had one of the league's best offensive lines. And with Ozzie Trapillo's return on the horizon, shot or no shot, this is much ado about nothing.
19: Ozzie Trapillo is not going to be ready to start the season. There's no way 2 weeks from Sunday Ozzie Trapillo is lining up at left tackle. I'll be stunned if that happens.
21: No, it's a no shot. It does matter, the blind side of Caleb Williams.
19: Agreed.
21: And the protection of Caleb Williams.
19: So it's a shot, or how did you ask the question?
18: Much ado about nothing, shot or no shot. For me, last year, they were one of the five best offensive lines in football. Left tackle was as big a question mark for the first 12 weeks of the season as it is right now. It was the same guys contending for the gig. Fair. And yet, the line was spectacular.
19: Fair.
21: You know why we can't turn a blind eye to it, Shea, is because that falls at the feet of Ryan Poles. I can't let him off the hook for this. You're trying to take care of your wide receivers and tight ends and running backs and quarterback and everything else. Why can't you fix that part of the line? Why can't this be nailed down of someone, just like you did with Darnell Wright? Why can't you figure that out on the left side? Hopefully that will be the case with Ozzie Trapillo. I'm just saying that it's a shame that this is a topic again.
19: Well, you can't spend everywhere. We wanted more pass rush. They needed a safety. I was screaming, take a left tackle in the first round. They took a safety. They need him. Thank God they have Dylan Thienemann. So
21: it's a thing.
19: It's a no shot that it's much ado about nothing until it has to be proven they can play like they did a year ago.
21: I understand your point. Like you were fine last year, even though we were going through the revolving door of the left tackle. I understand that.
18: I just
21: like for it to be taken care of so it's not a topic anymore.
18: Let's say Ozzie Trapillo's return is week five against the Packers. Mm-hmm. What's the successful record for the Bears in the first 4 weeks without Ozzie Trapillo? 3-1, 2-2?
19: I'd have to look at their schedule. I know they got Carolina, like, and then they're...
18: The way I'm choosing to look at it is if I feel like Trapillo will be back sometime in October, mm-hmm. I don't think that whatever it is at left tackle is going to be the difference between starting the season 2-2, 3-1, and being in a successful position, and starting the season like 0-4.
21: Yeah, I'm looking at Ryan Poles even more so than the results. That's what I'm looking at. Of not having this tamped down.
19: Okay, and Ryan's the GM, so he absolutely has to bear the brunt of it.
21: That's all.
19: But you don't think his head coach? Every time something good happens, I keep people going, well, Ben's really running things. And then when something bad is, well, that poll's got to do a better job.
18: There's a lot of that.
19: Both ways.
18: No, you cannot. Why I've said part of why the defense looks the way it does is because Ben Johnson wants his toys. It's not all Poles. Poles, I don't think, is the guy pulling the trigger on Xavion Thomas in the third round. That's Ben Johnson.
19: Correct. When they're sitting in that draft room and Xavion Thomas is on the board, and Ben goes, I want that guy. Okay, coach.
21: I just think that at some point you have to generally manage the team. It just can't just be Ben. You know, I tease about this all the time, but don't be surprised if it's offensive heavy again for the next draft. You got to stop somebody at some point.
19: I think the Bears are 4-0 at the end of the first 4 weeks.
21: Yeah, but it still matters who the left tackle is.
19: Agreed. It's got to get answered positively. But again, to go back to, Ben talked about the reason he likes being with Ryan, they collaborate very well. And that's fine. That's great. Ryan does all the work and all the prep and all that. And then I was told they were sitting in a film room, and Ben goes, run that back. They were looking at somebody. He's like, I like that guy right there, Xavion Thomas. And so they pulled up running plays and receiver plays. It's punts and kicks. And Ben said, if there's one other team in the league that sees what we're seeing right now, he will never be there in the fourth, fifth, sixth round. Never. We got to take that kid in the third round. And I want him.
21: To be clear, the left tackle is not the difference between a win or a loss. I mean, look at Cincinnati. They have an offensive line looking like someone from East Palatine, Ohio. That's their offensive line. It's like some are teeth, some are there, and some are not. Just like the offensive line for Cincinnati.
18: Well, that's why, like Cap saying, the Bears will be 4-0 after their first four games. Okay, then if they're 4-0 at the start of October, Cap, and we're getting reports Ozzie Trapillo's return is imminent, then to me, the left tackle stuff is much ado about nothing. If it's not going to impact them in the ability to win games, and then by the time Ozzie's ready, they're in that position of 4-0, 3-1, whatever it is, then it really wasn't an issue.
19: Okay, then we can, at that point, go, hey, John, it was much ado about nothing, right? And he'll be like, yeah, man, we were worried for nothing. But until we get to that point, it's not much ado about nothing.
21: I just don't agree with that point of view. I don't. Again, my focus is on the general manager. Like, you could still win with Braxton Jones at left tackle. I just like for it to be solidified. That's all I'm saying. Like, that one loss record is going to be what it's going to be. You know why? Because you have plenty of offensive weapons to be the elixir of what you don't have at left tackle. That's not my point, the one loss record. You got enough offensively to win games. Now, I just like for Trapillo to be healthy, and if he's the guy, let him be there for a decade. That's all. That's all. But that's the left tackle, for me, does not affect the one loss record. It does matter. Absolutely, because I want everything to be sure, just like all the offensive weapons and all the tight ends and the running game and everything else and the quarterback. I want the left tackle position to be shored up as well.
19: No question.
21: You're sewing up everything else. Why not that position?
19: And they think it'll be Ozzie Trapillo, but it's not today.
21: You got to get a line on this game here?
19: Who is this? This is Ohio and Iowa?
21: Yeah.
19: Yeah, I'll take Ohio. I'll go with Ohio.
21: Shay?
19: Minus 138.
18: We know the Bears' defense is likely this season to be, I'll say, not great. It's setting up to be a bit of a bizarro Bears season, an offense-first identity. It's going to be built on explosive plays, high-scoring output. Ben Johnson has said as much. And the defense is, in all likelihood, going to be very leaky. But shot or no shot, you prefer this to the alternative of a great defense with no offense?
21: I've seen that all my life.
19: Yeah, same here. Yeah, I prefer this.
21: Yeah, I'll take this. You know why? Because I've only seen it twice, Shay. And again, you know, so you can look up those numbers in 95 and not Rex. That wouldn't work, right? The Super Bowl team, that wasn't very good offensively. They ran the ball well.
19: They did. Thomas Jones, Cedric Benson, rest in peace.
21: Thomas Jones still alive.
19: That's almost sad.
21: Oh, yes, absolutely. No, Shay, we've been looking for this all our lives. Remember, we've been a Big Ten team all our lives. Run the football, strong linebackers. Strong defensive line. No, to put the ball in the air. But Shay, that's another thing. We have to put this on the list for Shay. The talking point that we had 30 years ago, Cap, 25 years ago, the Bears cannot have an air game, cannot put the ball in the air at home because of the wind conditions.
19: Correct. They were incompetent at it, too.
21: Think about that. That's a talking point of like, well, we have to run the football almost exclusively because the wind conditions does not allow you to put the ball in the air to pass the ball.
19: Yeah, ridiculous.
21: That was actually a thing.
18: Yeah, and then Joe Montana came to town in the playoff game, and you thought,
19: yeah.
21: West Coast teams. Remember?
18: They must be full of it.
19: Teams from the South. In. Remember that?
21: I mean, just,
19: what was it, 28-3, the final? Bear weather. Oh, how'd that work out?
21: Teams out west, teams in the South, teams from Texas, teams of Florida, just come right in here and beat their ass. The Bears. Yeah, we'll be all right because we got bear weather. That wind will knock the ball down. It seems like the ball was soaring.
19: Correct.
21: At Soldier Field.
19: Oh.
21: The other
19: John
21: team.
19: Taylor, Jerry Rice. Who was the tight end? They had Dwight Clark. And then
21: yeah.
19: Who was it? John Frank, I think, the tight end. Yeah, it was insane. It was an aerial attack. Oh, I thought the bear weather was going to help us. No.
21: Just the tight end and then run the football. That's the offense. That's it. Wide receivers just running routes, knowing they will never get the football.
19: Correct.
21: Because of the wind conditions are too swirling to put the ball in the air.
19: Correct.
21: That's the excuse. That's just insane. Shay?
18: All right, Hoodie. The White Sox made an interesting decision with their top prospect, Caleb Bonimer, earlier this week. He's got 34 home runs in the minors this season. He's been stellar. And the White Sox announced they were moving him to center field. I'm asking this because the current center fielder, Tristan Peters, is on a ridiculous heater. Joining Babe Ruth as the only players in history to have a five-game stretch with 10 or more hits, homers in each of the five games, multiple doubles, multiple walks, and a stolen base. And it's not like it's just five games. Peters has a 128 OPS plus on the year. Shot or no shot, Tristan Peters should be viewed as the Sox center fielder of the future.
19: That decision doesn't have to be made now. Got a guy with 34 bombs down in the minors? Just let it play out. Can he even play the position? We'll find out. That's why he's there. Because you got Tulowitzki's going to end. Tulowitzki. Chalowski. Didn't you compare him to Troy Tulowitzki?
21: No, I did not. I said that I thought Tulowitzki is going to be the greatest shortstop
19: right,
21: of all time.
19: Right, but somebody just compared Tulowitzki and Chalowski.
21: At the draft, it was him and Dansby, right?
19: Correct. So let's assume that Rock Chalowski's the shortstop.
21: Dan O'Dowd.
19: Okay? Correct.
18: Mm-hmm. Well, we can safely assume Rock Chalowski, Colson Montgomery, in some fashion, will be shortstop and third base.
19: Okay, then where does Vargas go? First?
18: Well,
19: okay, yeah. Then Murakami becomes the DH. Well, then you don't have a spot for Caleb Bonimer unless you move on from somebody that we just mentioned. So you better find out, can that guy play a corner? Can that guy play center field?
21: Okay.
19: That's why they should. I'm not saying to trade Caleb Bonimer. That's why you got Billy Carlson. He's another top 100-ish guy at shortstop. That's why there should have been another pitcher brought in.
21: Okay, AOC, he needs to leave the courtroom as you ask that question. He can't be here for this.
18: Banana boy, he's going to get too excited. All right.
21: You can't beat. So you can leave the courtroom. Bailiff, take him out. Brought to you by Aiken Law. 3126 million
19: for the great Howard
21: Aiken.
18: It's less of a Caleb Bonimer question and more of a Tristan Peters question. Do you feel like this guy is your center fielder going forward?
21: Okay, so I heard the question and I smiled because it's like that's a no shot. Like, that's not the future,
18: dude. He's 25 years old. He's a 4-win player.
21: I don't care. Like I that's not the because when you how many years left on a deal? What is this? 2 years? How long is he with the ball club?
19: Tristan
21: Peters, yeah.
19: I mean, he's on a 1-year deal, but you got control of him for five more years.
18: If he's still pre-arbitration.
19: Yeah, he's in his first year. They get a league minimum.
18: So you could have him till he's 33 if the rules don't change.
21: Okay, well, that's a big if.
18: It is a huge if. In all likelihood, you'll probably they'll turn control down to like 5 years instead of six. So you have until he's 31, 30.
21: Okay. So we're not the Cubs, AOC. So where are these other kids going to play? Those other guys. Is Carlson coming up in 28?
18: Well, if you have
21: 27?
18: If you have a really fun winter meeting, they might look great in, I don't know, Arizona or.
21: let's not do that now. Let's not do that.
18: Like Cap, I'm not saying trade these guys, but the White Sox are in an interesting position. They have a lot of really talented players, position players on the roster right now.
19: And more coming.
18: And more, sure, but some of those guys you can part ways with this offseason. Like, could the White Sox be on the receiving end of where they were 3 years ago when they traded Garrett Crochet?
19: Right. They need an ace at the top of their rotation. So 2026, 2027, Garrett Crochet style, you're right.
21: Go ahead, AOC. Come on. You don't have time to wait.
10: I'm just trying to, I'm filling in all the spots here with Colson at third, Chalowski at short, Mydroth at second, Vargas at first, Mooney's hanging out in the dugout.
21: Outfield looks like?
10: I don't know.
21: What does Antonacci play?
19: If I'm a betting man, Colson Montgomery's not a Chicago White Sox player in 2 years.
18: Wow. Okay.
19: I think he's gone.
21: He wants him to be a Cub.
19: No.
21: Left field what? Antonacci?
10: Yeah.
21: So he won't come back to the infield.
10: It's hard to, you know, the one guy that sort of, you know, Sox fans put him one foot in the grave was Chase Mydroth. Like, oh, look at all these prospects coming up that can play second base. Look at Antonacci.
21: I mean,
10: he's done nothing but
19: that wouldn't shock
10: no
19: me
10: way.
19: If 3 years from now you looked and went Vargas, Antonacci at second, Rock Chalowski, Caleb Bonimer at third, Murakami at DH, Kyle Teal and whoever catching.
10: Jake Rogers.
19: No shot. I could easily see that. Or Bonimer in the outfield.
21: You're not chasing off Chase Mydroth.
19: No, I just said it wouldn't shock me if they moved Antonacci into second base and they moved on from Montgomery and Mydroth in 3 years.
18: Why would they move on from Mydroth?
19: To move Antonacci to his natural position of second base.
18: Antonacci's been fine as a corner outfielder. Mydroth's great at second base.
19: I know this for a fact. They don't get enough thump in the outfield. They want more. That's why they're checking Bonimer to play the outfield. They want more offense in the outfield. Guy's got thump.
21: Some of this has to be free agency, though. If you're looking for more thump, that's not necessarily from the kids. You might have to look for that.
19: Well, Caleb Bonimer absolutely is thump, though.
21: We don't know.
19: And when is Jerry ever going to spend at the top of the market? But
21: when we talk about Bonimer, we don't know.
18: But Cap, to be fair too, you're talking about 2 years down the road, 3 years down the road. That ain't Jerry anymore. That's Justin Ishbia.
19: No. He gets it in 2033, kid. That's when he has to get the team by that.
21: No, Shea's playing the percentages here.
18: Yeah, I am. I'm playing the odds a little bit, and I have a hard time believing Ishbia is just going to sit back and chill watching this team. Like, at some point, there'll be, here's a little influx of cash you can spend.
19: He can ask Carm. Carm was doing the homework on this. He can't just flex his muscles. He has no say right now. Zero.
10: Starting in 2029, Reinsdorf has the option to sell his controlling majority to Ishbia, and then 2034 is when it's official.
19: Correct.
21: Again, Shea's playing the percentages there.
18: So 2029.
19: So there's plenty of time between now and then.
21: 9-2-5.
19: I just don't see Jerry spending at the top of the market. I don't. But Caleb Bonimer, that guy's a stud.
21: Shea's
18: playing the odds.
21: Shea's got the hourglass ready. That's what he's doing there. Do you see what he's doing?
19: I did.
21: He's looking at the hourglass.
19: Yeah, he's betting the granules are going to run out. Okay.
21: What's a Sox fan to do? You're going to have this guy, this miser, holding on to the money and you just build through kids? You got to spend something at some point. You can't die with the money.
19: Don't disagree. And is this the last year of Benintendi?
10: No, next year, I believe.
19: Next year.
10: Unless you re-sign him.
19: They're not going to re-sign
21: him. He's got a Julio Cruz contract. It's been here too long.
19: So he's got 1 year left at 15.
21: Yeah.
19: Okay. We'll see.
21: Good on Benintendi, by the way. That's a team guy, allowing this to happen where he's not playing every day.
19: But he's playing well when he does.
21: It's fresh.
19: He is.
21: The pressure's not on him now.
19: No question.
21: All right, we got around the NFL. That's right around the corner right here on Cap and Jay Hood.
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18: Big decision yesterday by the National Football League, Hoodie. No more to the Pro Bowl.
19: Thank God.
18: It is over and done with. And a collective hallelujah rang out across this country from NFL fans and NFL players. No more Pro Bowl. The honor will still exist. 88 players will be named to the Pro Bowl, but it will not be like last year when 103 players got Pro Bowl honors because so many players opted out. And AOC said something interesting to me in the break that I agree with. Shedeur Sanders killed the Pro Bowl.
21: Tell us that.
18: The idea that Shedeur Sanders was named to the Pro Bowl as an alternate last year was so egregious, completely absurd, they killed the event. Shedeur killed the event.
21: That's good.
19: That's fair. We talked about that? We're like, how in the H is that guy a Pro Bowler? This is ludicrous as Mitch.
18: Worse, actually.
19: Yeah, actually.
18: Considerably
19: Mitch
18: worse.
19: Went 12-4.
18: Yeah, it's not even close.
19: Playoffs and threw for 300 yards.
18: Shedeur was the worst quarterback in Cleveland Browns history, metrically. the worst quarterback team ever, and he was the worst of the worst, and he got named to a Pro Bowl as a replacement. The result, the event's gone. Poof. Thanos snapped it out of existence. No more Pro Bowl.
21: Great job by the NFL. That's why they're the king of sports. They understood, like, we're at the very, very end. This makes no sense. NBA, you're next. If it wasn't for the NBA and the barbecue and the cookout and the parties around it, that'd be dead too. But because there's so many people that fly in and the debauchery that happens at the All-Star, and there's a lot of it. I remember during the pandemic, the last good time to kick.

0: ticket, Shay, was the 2020 All-Star Game. I think that's where I got sick.
1: Was that the first time they used the Elam ending? Those guys were balling at the end of the game.
0: Yes. I would say that the NBA should be next. The only problem is, Cap, ladies of the evening fly into the city, and then you've got the parties, and people make a lot of money around the NBA All-Star Game, but then that old whistle has to blow on that Friday, and it's bad.
2: But as a basketball guy, I've been to multiple All-Star Games, as have you, over the years, and we've watched them. It used to be really cool. Like, the Pro Bowl was never cool. Pro Bowl always sucked.
0: Yes.
2: It was baseball, by far, is the best All-Star Game.
0: Yeah.
2: Hockey, that's a bunch of gimmick garbage. But the basketball game used to mean something.
0: It did.
2: So now can't they get back to that?
0: No. The basketball will never be any good. But the parties are great. The get-togethers, those are always
2: great. They are, but why can't the basketball be great? Why can't we just go back to East-West? I don't need the world against this, and I don't need this against that. No, players drafting play. That's stupid.
0: I hear what you're saying, but they cared back then because it was competitive. And now everyone is their own company, their own, LLC. All those guys, they don't care as much. That's why you see like 5-point shots, 4-point shots. It's crazy. But if it wasn't for the parties, Cap, they would sunset that thing too. Because Saturdays is just bad. You're still doing slam dunk competitions when the slam dunk hasn't mattered in 20 years. It's not the thing anymore. People want to shoot from the moon. That's the thing. The 3-point competition. And then after that, it's all over.
1: Fair.
0: All right, what else do we have, Jay?
1: The NFL also announced they will put extra emphasis on player safety than in recent seasons, with 5 penalties getting a point of emphasis. The hip drop tackle, the horse collar tackle, launching, hits on a defenseless player, and blindside blocks will all be officiated differently in terms of the penalty a player will receive. Any player who commits just one of these violations will be fined, but will receive 50% of their fine back at the end of the year. If you commit 2 of those violations, you forfeit the 50% return on your fine. If you commit 3 of these violations in a single season, you will be suspended for 1 game automatically.
0: I thought I saw in the last game the Bears played a hip drop tackle on Loveland that was not called.
2: That was correct.
1: That's correct.
2: That is absolutely correct.
1: Okay. And I think that's a part of why the NFL is making this a point of emphasis right now, is because at the current moment, they brought up the hip drop tackle last year as being illegal, but the penalty was almost never called. Mm-hmm. And now I think they really want their officials calling the penalties.
2: Yeah, because they're, God forbid, you're going to have some superstar player get seriously injured, and they'd be like, if we'd have clamped down on this, maybe that wouldn't have happened.
0: Yeah. Yeah. So I think that happened watching that last game against Cincinnati. This whole thing where you get your money back, though, this money back guarantee nonsense, I don't like that.
1: If you commit just one, you get one, you get fined, and then if you don't commit another one, you get 50% of your fine back.
3: It's like putting a deposit down for lighting someone up.
2: That's it.
0: If I'm going to get my one, I'm going to get my against this person.
2: I already got my money in there, so I'm already past it. It's not mine anymore. All right, I can get him.
1: The league's going to be collecting a lot of interest-free loans.
0: Allegedly, when the players had bounties on other players, and the league would find them, some teams would pay the player back. Like, don't worry about it. We'll cover your fine. Good job.
1: Is that alleged, or is that just what the Saints did?
0: It's more than one team. Might be a team up north that might have done that a lot.
2: Wow.
0: As you recall.
4: I've heard the rumors.
0: Yeah. So, I'm just telling you what I know and what I've been told. Around NFL players that would tell me these things. Old guys. Old hits.
4: They would take care of it.
0: From the 90s.
2: Oh, hey, we've got an appearance for you at, the Lucky Lumber Yard down there, and there's $10,000 in it for you.
0: But take out these 2 players.
2: Yeah.
0: Or 3. Bounty. Okay.
2: That's it.
1: Back to the quarterback situation in Cleveland once again, because yet another update on it. And this is one where this situation is completely untenable to me. Browns fan taped signs to the Jim Brown statue outside of the stadium. One of the signs posted on Brown's statue read, quote, $280 million, 27 plus victims, zero supporters. Another sign called Watson's presence on the team, quote, permanent damage to the city and franchise. At what point does the response of the city and the fans outweigh what you're trying to do as a football team? This is, to me, if I were running the Browns, this is completely untenable.
2: Yeah, but they made this bet when they made the decision to go get him.
0: Correct.
2: I said to Tony Rizzo from ESPN Cleveland yesterday, I said, if Baker Mayfield was still a Brown, how would that have gone? He goes, it never would have happened. He said the team liked him. He liked Cleveland. The owner did not want him as the quarterback, period. And that's why he's not here. Well, owners should own and stay the hell out of the player personnel business. They don't know what they're talking about.
0: Correct.
2: Just because you own the team does not mean you should be making the personnel decisions. Period. And so now he wanted this guy, Deshaun. It's not the team's fault. It's the owner's. They made the decision to bring him in.
0: It's not like I can look my nose down at other teams because I'm a Bears fan, because I know what, you know, I know what the bottom looks like in the National Football League. I know what bad looks like. However, if I'm a Browns fan, especially with this Deshaun Watson thing, this would be a deal breaker. Like, I'd have enough. I just wouldn't root for a team. But if I'm in Cleveland and I've been a Browns fan, I've been waiting for this team to win, and then you bring this guy here, okay? This alleged sexual predator. Let's just be fair.
2: Fair. Okay?
0: And he's the quarterback of my team, and we're not winning? Then what's the point of it?
1: And that's kind of my point, Hoodie, because, like, I get what Cap's saying about ownership, and there's only so much. But if I'm a fan of the Browns, like you're saying, the best possible outlook I have on what the owners of the Browns are doing is they have complete apathy for how the fan base feels. The worst outlook is they have actual malice towards how the fan base feels, that they're just flipping you the bird because you are now taping signs to the statue of the best player in franchise history, admonishing the starting quarterback and the decision to make him the starting quarterback and keep him on the roster. If you continue moving forward with him as quarterback one, you are actively flipping the bird to your fan base. That at best, it's apathy. At worst, it's active malice to both the city and the fan base that you operate in.
2: They were celebrating when they made the trade. Good for them. He doesn't charge criminally. Good for them. Now, because he sucks?
1: I wouldn't say all of them were. And it's anecdotal, but I have a friend who grew up in Cleveland, who is a Cleveland Browns fan, who does not watch the NFL anymore from the day that the Browns got Watson.
0: Because it's not even a football thing in that situation. It's the morality. And again, whoever, all the people that he paid off, if it's one cap, it's too much. 24, 25?
2: Correct.
0: That's way too much.
2: Okay, so my point is, you just talked about as a Bears fan, going back to your childhood. We never had this.
0: We were not
2: incompetently run. We had a bad team, bad coaches, bad GMs, bad personnel decisions. Never, ever did we have something this egregious. That guy should not be in the league. Not one team should have signed him. I don't care if he was going to throw for 8,000 yards a year. Have some standards and say, sorry, I know you're the greatest quarterback in the history of the world. I'm not letting you soil my brand, period. And that's what he does.
0: I think that's fair. Some people out there listening and says, well, you know, all this is alleged and those are paid off. It doesn't matter. He put himself in that situation.
2: First of all,
0: if it's just one, if it's one incident, do you think that that's good enough for you? That got to be representing your team and being the face of your team?
2: One could be he wasn't charged criminally. He said, she said, 22 to 25, and you paid every one of them off? Come on now. I told you at the time, if I was the owner, I would have gone to my GM and said, you are not allowed to even talk about him. He will not ever soil our brand, period. And if he beats us, great. I'll live with it.
0: Shay, if I'm with the fan in Cleveland or ESPN Cleveland, not even being performative,

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3: This is your White Sox Minute. I'm Len Casper. The Sox brought out the big lumber again Wednesday night in a 10-4 win over the Texas Rangers. Among the highlights, Tristan Peters homered in his fifth consecutive game, tying the club record.
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2: Jay, I gave you the play of the day. Play Ohio in the Little League World Series. They scored four in the first. They scored one in the second. It's 5-0 Ohio over Iowa. The Iowa pitcher, not good command. All over the place. And the center fielder for Ohio, that kid can get on a horse and go get it.
3: I'll be breaking down those kids like big leaguers.
2: That'd I'm watching great. The game.
3: Oh, my God.
2: That kid for Ohio, he can go. Let me tell you.
4: By the way, you cannot legally bet on the Little League World Series through regulated American sports books.
2: That would be awesome.
3: But you do have something, right? Do you have a little?
4: No.
3: Okay. You have a site we can go to, though, right?
4: No. That it would be a call the number moment, I think, Cody. If I walked in here saying that I have a lot of bets on the Little League World Series, I think that's a moment where you got to put a hand on my shoulder and say, Shay, it's time.
2: Can you imagine? If they're watching a game and some little 12-year-old at the plate with the bases loaded, you need a run to cash the over. You're like, okay, you little, better get a hit here.
3: That's the worst Jesus. Right there. That's the worst.
2: No, the worst is, I told you, Hoodie giving me an overplay in the WNBA and me betting a total. In the WNBA on a gorgeous Sunday afternoon yelling at the girl on the screen.
4: That is so far removed from how toxic it would be to be betting on Little League baseball. It's not even close to, like, it's not even in the same ballpark. It's not the same sport.
3: No, he has women down there with the Little League.
4: Apparently. Yeah. That's what it seems like.
3: Ancillary sports.
4: You know what was it worse than betting on the Little
3: League? You said
4: my goodness.
3: You said the WNBA is ancillary sports?
2: It's not in the big group. Of the NBA, the NHL, Major League Baseball, and football.
4: Nobody's saying that it is.
2: The MLS is ahead of them. Come on. What are we doing?
3: Well, that's wrong.
4: I don't know that that's true. But nobody's saying that it is in the big group of those sports. But you just said it was worse when I was yelling at a WNBA player. She's at least a professional athlete. It would be much worse if you were screaming about a Little League
2: in the
4: kid.
2: Middle of June betting a total because Jonathan Hood texted me, play the over.
4: How is that worse?
2: And with 1 second left, the girl gets fouled. The total was like 141. It's at 140, and she got two free throws. And I've hit every other leg of a parlay, and my wife is standing behind me going, did you bet a total in the WNBA game? I didn't know she was there. I'm like, yeah, and this better hit these free throws. Yeah. And he kept.
4: What did you call her?
2: Lovely young lady.
3: You did not.
2: And she made both free throws, and I cashed. And I called Hoodie and said, thank you very much. It was a little intense at the end, but we got it.
3: AOC, go ahead. Give me the line. Go ahead.
4: I said, welcome to the show, Don Imus.
3: More tea before the Irons morning program.
2: I think that's the last time I ever bet a WNBA game. Hoodie doesn't send me the picks anymore. And I don't watch, so. Hey,
3: Rutgers women's team. Oh, my God.
2: Wow.
3: You know, the story is that the producer put that in his ear and he just said it. Rosenberg. I think
2: really?
3: He put it in his ear. Yeah, I think that's how it ended his career.
2: Wow.
3: Charlotte, there's Jimmy listening on the ESPN Chicago app. Hi, Jim.
5: Hey, guys. It's been a long time since I talked to you guys. I'm actually White Sox Jimmy from Homewood.
3: Hey, Jimmy.
5: When you I remember you guys. I came down and visited you guys in 2021. I didn't get out. I got on your show. I gave you some memorabilia. I got my picture taken with Yurko and Carmen. I just want to tell you guys changed my life. I listen to you guys every single day pretty much. I got
2: You're the
5: so
2: greatest.
5: You guys.
2: We have-
5: and, but, Cap, I just want to tell you, my man, you made a comment last week, I think. You made a comment about the Cubs. They were going to win the or go to the World Series.
2: I didn't say they'd win it. I said they were going.
5: No, you said you were. You said they were going to go. So I correct myself. I'm wrong.
2: Yeah.
5: Why not just go the whole way? Because the National League is so dominant and the American League is so weak. Why not just get some balls and go the whole way? Because I'm telling you right now, buddy, your season's coming to an end. Milwaukee's going to kill you guys next week and bury you. Worry about your own team. The White Sox are just fine, buddy. I'm so happy with what happens with them. I got a bet on them right now. I got them at 44-1 on $100 in February. Worry about your own damn team, good. We're good here, buddy.
2: Yeah, you stay out of Cubs business. We'll be there to compete.
5: I don't have to worry.
2: You doubt that.
5: I don't have to worry about the Cubs. You guys are going to collapse on your own.
2: And make sure if it doesn't go your way, your brashness is heard on these airwaves next week on our show.
3: Good to hear from AOC's uncle. Now leaves line open, 312-332-3776.
6: Keep us down to White Sox business.
3: Riverside, here's Rob on Cap and Jay Hood. Good morning,
2: Thanks
3: Rob.
2: Thanks for calling in, little brother. Go ahead. And I don't mean Bruce.
3: I don't think he was a brother, but go ahead.
7: No, I'm not a brother, but I'm a lifelong White Sox fan, too. I started watching the White Sox when Don Guttridge was the manager. I used to go to games when they were losing over 100. I know how these Cleveland Brown fans feel, and I feel terrible for them. I think the only thing we can do to try and help them out is to see if we can make a trade to let Hoodie be a guest ESPN host during the football season. I think maybe the Bears could get a draft pick out of this, and Hoodie could make anybody laugh. He could make anybody feel about the worst situation in the world, and maybe that might, you know, at least help them get through this season, because there's nothing else they can do to save it.
3: Some thoughts?
2: No, I don't. I like that he's a lifelong committed White Sox fan. Like, I like that. You're a lifelong fan. My brother is a lifelong fan. These aren't bandwagon jumpers now. You've all been there through thick and thin. And there was a whole lot of thin. Now it's thick with a double C. It's good.
3: Shay, what do we have there? What do we got? Come on. Got to share.
2: Yeah, what are you laughing at in there?
4: Oh, no, we were just laughing about Rob opening his call saying, I'm not a brother.
3: And we weren't even talking about you, Rob. We're talking about Jimmy. Thank you for the compliments. I appreciate that, Rob. Because there's always two sides of a coin when it comes to teams. Everything is not as dark as sometimes we portray. Sometimes everything is not sunshine and rainbows. I want to go back to Jimmy, though. Jimmy, thank you for complimenting us. As Cap was trying to get at you, of course, because that's what Cap does. But within that call, you talked about how you got sober by listening to us. And I think that that's great. Just continue one step at a time, man. We're here to be able to just get you away from your troubles for 3 hours with our nonsense. So if we can get you away from your troubles, that's what we're here for.
2: Well said.
3: So,
2: and I like his spunk and passion for his craft, for his team. So make sure
4: you hate
2: if
4: him.
2: Things don't go the way you hope they go. See, he's a typical Southside Sox fan like AOC.
3: You mean a guy trying to get sober?
2: Yeah. No. Oh. Perfect day for them is Sox win and the Cubs get obliterated by Milwaukee.
3: Never mind about his life crisis. He's a Sox fan. And he sucks. That's all you heard.
4: Gabe Hoodie goes, yeah, we got a guy trying to get sober. And Cap goes,
3: all he cares about.
4: Typical Sox fan.
3: Yeah, exactly. Great job. Guys at a crossroads is like, yeah, but you're one of those typical Sox fans, little brother. Never mind about his life, Cap. Never mind about that. He's a Sox fan. He sucks. The Cap and Jay Hood cut of the day is right around the corner on Chicago's Home for Sports.
2: Thanks, Jimmy.
3: Yeah, great.
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3: And now, a thought about Howard Ankin. You know Howard Ankin.
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3: You should call him at 312-6 million. 312-6 million for the great Howard Ankin. 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First one in, last one out. 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
22: Yo!
2: Yes, it's boring, but it's a sport.
22: Oh!
2: Whatever.
4: It's not boring.
2: Okay, then you're boring.
22: All right!
2: Well, this year, I got one daughter-in-law pregnant, another one...
4: You did what? You did what? You freaking hillbilly. Jesus Christ, Cap. Jeez.
2: I said, I've got. Not I.
3: Yes.
2: I've. So they said, two of them said, yeah, we're not playing. We're too busy.
3: Jesus.
2: All that. We're not playing.
3: Good for Cap York.
2: I got her pregnant. Take that. Keep it in the family. I'm raising another Cub fan. Take that. You like that? So they said, yeah, we're, one says, I'm out. The other one goes, I'm out too. Well, then another one says, well, if they're not going to play, I'm not going to play either. So we're not going to have a league. I text back, this is pathetic and weak. Now they're all mad at me that I'm coming at them. And I said that one for, I said that for effect. You're coming at us very aggressively. I'm like, really?
3: Pause.
23: And that's all, folks.
3: The Cap and J-Hood Cut of the Day.
2: Brought to you by David Flom and Matt Moore's Chicago Customs. Hey, AOC, Eugenio Suarez and TJ Friedl just put on waivers by the Reds yesterday. If they clear, which they will, would you pick up Suarez for the White Sox, move
24: no.
2: Murakami to DH, and Vargas over to first? Would you do that for the
24: no.
2: stretch?
24: No.
2: And ask you,
24: no.
2: DJ.
3: He's no. DJ speaking on his behalf.
2: Okay. All right. Just looking for an extra bat for you.
3: No, thanks.
2: God bless.
3: My Jimmy, who's going through a tough time, says he doesn't need your help.
2: I got your back, Jimmy.
3: Thank you so much for listening and calling in and being part of the program here on Cap and Jay Hood. Thank you, Shay. Thank you, AOC. How about a Football Friday tomorrow?
2: Sounds like a plan, John. Would love to be with you for it.
3: We'll talk to you tomorrow. So long, everybody.

0: from Chicago.
1: Well, see you later.
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3: I'm just a bill. 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
0: The pitch to Tristan Peters. And he hits it in the air out into deep right field, and it is a home run. It hit the glove of Benz, and he banged into the wall. The 3-1 home. Swing and a fly ball. Center field is deep. Back on it is Ewing. It is gone. The ball. Pitch to Peters is hit high in the air to right. Nemo at the fence will watch it go. 3 days, three homers for Peters. 1-0 is crunched in the air, deep to right. It is gone. He's got a 4-1. The 0-1. Hit in the air, out into right. It's way back there. It is gone. He's tied the club record. He has homered in five straight games. Tristan Peters makes it 6-2.
22: He's in the big boy club now. I don't care.
0: Incredible.
19: B-A-N-A-B-A-N-A-N-A. Spell banana. B-A-N-N-N-B-A-N.
22: B-A-N-A-N-A-S.
19: Spell banana.
22: Is bananas.
19: Spell restaurant.
22: I don't want to.
19: Banana Bonds, that's what they're calling them. I don't know, man. In a year that's just been filled with kind of like crazy things, like with the Tristan Peters story is, he's second on a team in war. On a team that's got 70 wins that might make the playoffs.
23: Yeah.
19: You know, he's second on the team in wins above replacement at Baseball Reference behind Miguel Vargas on the 2026 White Sox. Nobody knew who he was when the season started. Tristan Peters.
23: Yeah.
19: Who's he going to play center?
23: Have no idea.
19: Who?
23: Tristan.
19: Tristan Peters is playing center field.
23: Some of the Tristans I've met in my life, not the toughest individuals in the world, you know?
19: And he played for the Bananas. I get it. Not like this current iteration of Banana Ball, but still played for the Savannah Bananas. And, like, that's an interesting story. And he played.

0: That's Southern Illinois, and he's Canadian, and there's so many just crazy things about him.
1: It's a lot.
0: It's crazy to be from Canada.
1: What a combination.
0: Crazy. Who's from Canada? My God.
1: John Candy's from Canada.
0: It's just remarkable.
1: Is Dan Belushi from, not Dan Belushi, Dan Aykroyd's from Canada.
0: Dan Aykroyd is Canadian. Mike Myers is Canadian.
1: Yeah.
0: It's the damnedest thing. Yeah. And for the fifth straight game, Tristan Peters has gone yard. You heard Len and DJ right here on your home for White Sox baseball. The Sox win the series over the Rangers as the offense explodes again. Back-to-back double-digit output nights, a 10-4 win last night. The Cubs kind of got jobbed in Arizona. We're going to talk about that. We've got a busy show, everybody, because the Bears are practicing here in about an hour and a half or so, and a couple hours from now in Tennessee, the joint practice in Nashville with the Titans. Jeff Joniak will join us from Nashville 1 hour from now. He talks Bears with us every Thursday. We are going to have a list a little bit later on. We'll talk plenty of baseball and Bears. We've got a Wild Fork Foods wild stat of the day, and it's coming up quick, so you better pay attention. And someone could win the $100 gift card to Wild Fork Foods. You could stock up for the weekend or next weekend for Labor Day if you're going to be doing some entertaining and some grilling and some smoking. Wild Fork has you covered. But, yeah, we'll start with our baseball teams. And it is just an incredibly unlikely story that Tristan Peters is now one of the guys that joins the likes of Frank Thomas, Carlos Lee, Paul Konerko, as one of the White Sox. They had a home run in five consecutive games. Five is the club record. So if he hits another one in Minnesota tomorrow, he'll set the club record. He joins Murakami's another guy on that list, by the way. There have been three rookies that have done it in White Sox history. Ron Kittle, the man. Murakami did it earlier this year, and now Tristan Peters has matched that feat. Mune, Schwarber, Junior Caminero, Spencer Torkelson, and Tristan Peters are the only guys in the bigs to do it this year, a home run in five straight. Junior Caminero actually has the record streak for this season. He hit one in six straight. But here's the stat. This is all you need to know about baseball and how weird it is sometimes, right, Yerk? This is weird. You ready?
1: Yeah.
0: Here's your Wild Fork. This is right out of the gate. Here's your Wild Fork Foods wild stat of the day.
1: All right. Out of the gate.
0: So this is from Off the Stats. So in baseball history, all right, the entire 150-year history of professional baseball in this country, only two players have ever had a five-game span with the following numbers. 10 or more hits, a home run in every game, multiple doubles, multiple walks, and a stolen base, all right? Tens, how many players have played in baseball history? 10,000, 20,000, whatever it is. In all the 150-year history of baseball, those two players are Tristan Peters and Babe Ruth.
1: Oh, that's good. That's good company. Tristan Peters
0: only
1: and
0: in
1: Babe
0: baseball.
1: Ruth.
0: Yeah. Only in baseball. Two players in history have ever done what I just said. Five games, 10 or more hits, a home run in every game, multiple doubles, multiple walks, and a stolen base. They are the Canadian Banana, Banana Bonds,
1: yeah,
0: and one George Herman Ruth.
1: Yeah.
0: And on that, we're just going to end the show. I'll see you later.
1: And that's really all you need.
0: That's all you need.
1: On your resume.
0: That's all you need.
1: Like, only I and George Herman Ruth have done something.
0: That's it. That's all you need. Like, it's all Tristan Peters has to say.
1: Yeah.
0: Effectively Wild. There's a podcast, there's a baseball podcast that Fangraphs does, Yurko, called Effectively Wild.
1: Mm-hmm.
0: And one of the shows they did this week, they started with, you know, it's something I think we talked about it in here on Monday. We discussed it. Yeah, it must have been on Monday, coming off of the Arozarena stuff. You know, we said, man, baseball's so weird, right?
1: Yeah.
0: Like, Arozarena and PCA do this thing where, like, they're the only two players ever to hit a leadoff and then a walk-off and then hit a leadoff the next game. And they did it, you know, PCA was involved in both games. Randy Arozarena's home run went over his head. You know, like, it's like only in baseball. How does that never happen? And then it happens twice in 6 days with the Cubs involved in both. They literally started their podcast talking about the weirdness of baseball. And it's like, is this the weirdest thing to ever happen? What PCA and Randy or Rosarena just did. You've got a new, like, baseball's weird, because whoever thought that Babe Ruth and Tristan Peters would be uttered in the same sentence. Again, we didn't know who he was in March. Nobody knew. There were people in the White Sox organization when they broke camp that went, wait, who's that guy?
1: Yeah. Peters?
0: Yeah. Who's he? He's going to play center field. It's the damnedest thing, man. I tell you, I love it. White Sox win. They needed it because the Guardians keep winning.
1: Who gets credit for him?
0: Well, look,
1: you got to give credit somewhere. Somebody found him and said, hey, he could play.
0: So the White Sox added an executive in the offseason from Tampa. Okay. They added a guy named Carlos Rodriguez who's been in Tampa for a long time. One of their personnel guys. Guess what the White Sox did the day after they got Carlos Rodriguez?
1: They signed Tristan Peters.
0: They acquired Tristan Peters for cash from Tampa Bay.
1: Okay.
0: So sometimes that kind of stuff does happen. And obviously the people in Tampa are very good at what they do. And obviously Rodriguez was like, hey, I do have a guy for us. I think there might be something here in this obscure center fielder who played 3 weeks for us. So when you say, like, how does it happen? You can't figure some of these things. And who knew that he'd figure and factor into the White Sox season as much as he has? You know, quite frankly, he really struggled in the second half up until about a week ago. So at any moment in this crazy sport, he could go back to hitting a buck 80. You know, I get that because he had really struggled in the second half. But the heater he's on right now is spectacular. The Guardians just swept their road trip. Now, it's not maybe hard to do when you go to Colorado and Anaheim, right, York? But they just swept their road trip. They've won 7 in a row.
1: Yeah.
0: So the White Sox needed to win again to protect that 2.5 game lead, which they've done. They get to exhale today. They are off. So are the Cubs. White Sox, I think,
1: first
0: just
1: time
0: played
1: in
0: 16
1: days.
0: Straight.
1: Yeah. Yep.
0: They need a day off. The bullpen, very taxed. I mean, Sean Burke was terrible. That, for all the good, we got to talk about some of the bad. And Sean Burke's been mostly a revelation this year, but he's been really bad these last couple. And he had 8 walks. I mean, in 3 innings,
1: they
0: that's
1: got him
0: just
1: out
0: terrible.
1: Quick. They got After him out quick,
0: three,
1: right?
0: It was
1: they said
0: it.
1: Enough's enough.
0: And they had to go back to the bullpen. So we'll talk about the bad as we go. I mean, the good is the offense and the home runs and Tristan Peters, and it's awesome. It's not all rosy, though, right now. And the pitching staff is really struggling. But they maintain their 2.5 game lead. And if anybody can top the unlikeliness of this story, let us know. We were trying to brainstorm in the meeting, like, who are the guys that came out of nowhere and helped Chicago teams like in a playoff year? Now, the Sox aren't there yet. Hopefully, they'll get there. But we were struggling to come up. And maybe that's just recency. Like, all we can think about right now is Tristan Peters. But if you guys have a good one in your memory bank in Chicago sports history, like an unlikely story like Tristan Peters that came out of nowhere seemingly and helped the team thrive in a season, please let us know.
2: Like the one I...
0: 312-332-3776.
2: It wasn't in a playoff season, so it's not the same degree. But like Patrick Wisdom for the Cubbies jumps to mind because he came in and he hit however many home runs he hit. He was a former first-round pick, but he hit a ridiculous amount of home runs.
0: Right.
2: But that wasn't in a playoff season, so it doesn't have nearly the same impact.
0: I'm struggling to recall anybody that's had this wild of an impact. And we didn't even know who he was.
1: So somebody you didn't expect to do
0: you
1: it.
0: You didn't expect it.
1: You expected Hosa to do what Hosa did.
0: Absolutely.
1: Right? You traded for him, you got Hosa. Yes.
0: Absolutely.
1: That's what you got him for. But he was somebody before he got here.
0: Mm-hmm.
1: Somebody that you had no idea about, made a major contribution for a team that went to win.
0: Again, this is a player that if you were Yurko, if Yurko would have said to me on March 15th, Carmen, you see this guy in spring training for the Sox, Tristan Peters, I'd be like, wait, who?
1: Yeah. I'd have been the same thing. I don't know.
0: But I kind of watch a lot of baseball. I'd be like, I'm not sure. I don't know, Yurk. He's going to get cut or they'll send him down to the minors. That's what I would have told you.
1: Yeah.
0: And here we are now and going into Labor Day weekend, next weekend. And he's got 4 wins, and it's like, what in the holy hell? Unbelievable. So if you guys have some good ones, 312-332-3776. The Cubs got jobbed yesterday, flat out. Now, you know, you never know how these games are going to end.
1: Right.
0: But in a scoreless game, the Cubs had a run, and the umpires took it away from them. Now, if you guys didn't see this,
1: it was never called.
0: It was ridiculous.
1: Right.
0: I shouldn't say they had a run.
1: It was never called. They didn't have a run.
0: They should have had a run on the board.
1: Yes.
0: And how 4 umpires, you've got 4 on a field for
1: a reason. Sleeping.
0: Are asleep at the switch is truly remarkable.
1: And the home plate umpire, really, and the second base umpire, I think, are the ones that are kind of exonerated here. The guys from the angles are the ones, first and third, that can see this. They're the ones that can see his foot. He stepped off.
0: Off the mound.
1: And now maybe you can see it even as when the foot comes up and he goes back, you know he stepped off the mound and then he comes to the plate.
0: Jack, can we roll that real quick if the people are watching on Twitch and on YouTube?

0: 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Like and subscribe so you can hear and see what we're talking about. If you're in your car, you just listen along. But like, at least show the video and what happened in the sixth inning. PCA had a double. He didn't have a great series, but he had a leadoff double. He gets to third on a ground ball on a ground ball from Masaya. He's at third base with one out, and PCA is doing his thing. And at this point, Eduardo Rodriguez, with only a man on third, the starting pitcher for the Diamondbacks, is working from the windup, totally fine and acceptable. There's a runner on third, not uncommon for a pitcher in that situation with the bases loaded or a runner on third to go back to the more comfortable setting of working from the windup. All right. But what you can't do from the windup is take your foot off the rubber. And as PCA starts bolting like he's going to try to steal home, he
1: takes the foot off the rubber.
0: He's in Eduardo Rodriguez's head. He starts his windup and then he takes his foot off the rubber. Yeah.
1: His right foot goes off the rubber behind it and he goes to the plate, which is illegal. That's a ball. Yes.
0: It is.
1: He saw it right away. He's looking, and the third base umpire sleeping.
0: And you knew something was weird because his motion was weird. It was like he had this weird little hiccup.
1: And how
0: the umpires didn't see that and notice it and then get together and discuss it and say, well.
1: Yeah, look at this guy at third base. He's got no clue.
0: It's unbelievable.
1: He's chewing his gum going, whoa, what are we even talking about here, man? Huh?
0: It's
1: what
0: unbelievable.
1: What did he do?
0: Yeah.
1: Oh, yeah. Yeah.
0: I mean, he's
1: beside himself. Then when you have a 1-0 lead, it's a little bit different.
0: You never know.
1: You know, the sphincters might tighten on the other side. You don't know what may or may not have happened. But it obviously happened. He goes, okay, I'm going to go talk to him. What were you doing at third base?
0: I don't know. Staring
1: off into space? What was going on?
0: I don't know. I don't know how they missed that. I don't know how they all miss it. Here was PCA afterwards talking about it. Now, first of all, PCA does need to cool down sometimes. I mean, don't get thrown out of the game. Let the manager.
1: But that's when the third base coach stepped in after not stealing any signals. He stepped in and settled PCA down, got him back, and he's the guy that became the point man on that.
0: He was really hot about it.
1: Yeah, but you would be hot.
0: I would be too.
1: When you see something that needs to be called and they don't call it, you got a problem. Why wouldn't you have a problem with that?
0: And then sure enough, Matthew Boyd gives up the first run of the game in the next half inning in the bottom half. It was ridiculous. It's a bad miss. Here was PCA afterwards.
2: I saw four umpires miss a pretty obvious play. So they're out there every day just like we are. Their one job is to get calls right. And if they get wrong, they're supposed to talk about it, figure it out, and get it right. And they didn't. We just recently saw a much crazier balk called to our pitcher. And it was the first balk that's been called against him in the entire time he's been with us, and I'm pretty sure longer as well. Now, it's not to take away from what Eduardo was doing to us today, because he was all-star Eduardo Rodriguez, and he was nails. So when a guy is shoving it down your throat, pause. You got to find any way you can to make something happen, and that's exactly what I was just trying to do.
0: By the way, amazing by PCA.
1: Pause.
0: Just absolutely amazing.
2: When a guy is shoving it down your throat, pause.
0: Amazing. Off the heels of yesterday, maybe that means he's due to go shove eight down someone's throat.
1: Yeah.
0: I didn't put the pause in like PCA did. I learned a valuable lesson.
2: When a guy is shoving it down your throat, pause.
1: Along with the lick it, of course. You know, that even gets better.
3: Well, she's like, you want to lick it? I'm like, yes, I do.
1: I'm sorry.
0: I mean, PCA, tip of the cap. He was eloquent. He was thoughtful. He was funny, obviously.
2: When a guy is shoving it down your throat, pause.
0: Pause. Amazing. Absolutely amazing. The Cubs flat out did get jobbed out of a run there. They got shut out anyway. Eduardo Rodriguez was pretty awesome. I think that's why PCA was so mad. He's like, it's not easy to get runs off a guy like that when he's doing what he's doing.
1: Yeah. And he's trying to create
0: And PCA did it. He forced Eduardo Rodriguez into a mistake that somehow four umpires missed.
1: Yeah. They were sleeping.
0: I don't know. And they're all like, what? What? Oh, were we supposed to be watching? Oh, I didn't know we had to watch the pitcher with a runner on base. My bad. That's on us. I'm celebrity umping tomorrow. which is, you know, laughable that I'm a celebrity ump. I'm not a celebrity. I'm not an ump. But it's for a good cause. It's a police firefighter game. I'll be watching. I would know that, okay, now I'm at a base here and there's a runaround. I better, like, let's all watch the pitcher. And they all looked around like, huh, what, what? Oh, we were supposed to be watching the pitcher. Well, we weren't, so no balk. And you can't review it. By the way, Jack's got a list of things for us, what you can and can't review. He's going to quiz
1: us. I can't
0: us.
1: Wait.
0: We'll see how we do.
1: I can't
0: all
1: wait.
0: We got calls rolling in, too, on the players that seemingly came out of nowhere to help a Chicago team, which is the pure and simple definition of Tristan Peters. Who knows if he'll ever even have another year like this? Who knows? Baseball is such an odd sport, and it's so weird, and maybe this is a total one-off. But it is an incredible story, and he's now homered in five straight. 312-332-ESPN. We'll take some calls coming up. Joniak at 10 from the live joint. Well, the Bears won't be practicing yet, but he'll join us from Tennessee where they're going to practice against the Titans later today. Ben Johnson meets the media a little bit later on. We'll let you guys hear some of that. It's Carmen and Yurko. We'll be right back.
4: 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They'll be right back. ESPN Chicago.
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0: I'm having a pleasant talk with our friend, Mayor Skip Saviano from Elmwood Park. How can you possibly think you've got the best job? I talk sports for a living.
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0: Well, I'm connecting with the best fans in sports every day.
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1: Matt picks it on the ground. Ian. And Murillo gets over, and that's the ball game. The Diamondbacks win it here 2-0 and take 2 of 3.
2: That's just a dominant pitching performance from the Diamondbacks.
3: Yeah, Boog and Jim DeShays on Marquee yesterday. Kind of a gut punch, right? I mean, tonight, like we talked about this yesterday, the way Tuesday night's game ended. And then the games are a little bit later. They're out in Arizona. I, for one, you know, did doze off. It was 4-0 in the seventh. And I'm like, oh, the Cubs probably have this. They look good. Holmes pitched great. Brewers had lost to the Mets. Kind of felt like the Cubs were going to pick up a game, right, Jack? And then they get walked off, and then the Brewers bounce back and win yesterday, and the Cubs lost the series. And, like, it felt like Tuesday night as you were going to bed, it was going to be down to 4.5, and every time that you start to feel like a little frisky, and now it's back to 6.5.
4: Unfortunately.
3: That's kind of like a gut punch of a swing, right?
4: Unfortunately, I think my focus in my scoreboard watching has turned from the Milwaukee Brewers, and I'm now watching the Philadelphia Phillies
3: to
4: make
3: the
4: sure the Bears, now to make sure the Cubs still get the first round at home.
3: The top wild card spot.
4: Because the bye would be great. Obviously, that's a huge advantage. 6.5 back with as many games as they have left to play is not very realistic. It's possible, but it's a little out there. Unless they get within 4, I don't know that I can really scoreboard watch. The Phillies concern me. They're only 2 back of the Cubbies now, and I don't want them to be playing a road series in that 3-game stretch.
3: Definitely feels like a little bit of a gut punch of a road trip. They were in every game. They got walked off, 3 times, right? But they pitched really well in every game. I mean, the starters in Arizona went 20 innings and gave up a run. Are you kidding? Boyd, Holmes, and Gausman pitched 20 innings and gave up a run, and they lost that series. That is brutal. I mean, I'm not telling you to look for silver linings and stuff like this or moral victories. Believe me, they weren't in every one of those games. Just kind of like, you know, you come home almost shaking your head if you're the Cubs. Like, how did we only win 2 games on that road trip? They were in every one of them. You got walked off a couple times, and just a bad break yesterday with a bad call by the umps. All right, and they do have a 4-game series next Monday, starting next Monday against the Brewers. That's going to be pressure-packed and action-packed. And
4: need to win the series. Can't be a split. It needs to be a series win, and realistically, it probably needs to be a sweep to get back in this division race, but we'll see how it goes.
3: When you get in these 4-game series, you know, you're going to get all their best pitchers. You're going to get the Miz next week at Wrigley. You're going to get Kyle Harrison, you're going to get, who's the other young kid they got? Logan Henderson. You're going to get the 3 of them in a series next week at Wrigley.
5: Well, you're going to have to play. That's it. There's no sympathy. Nobody cares.
3: All right.
5: You know, whether you were supposed to win or not win, you've got to either do or not, and then you deal with the ramifications afterwards.
3: Do or don't. Let's take some calls here, and then the people wanted to chime in with, like, just the totally, like, out of nowhere, out of the blue, out of the ether, out of the gloaming, as Yurko would say, like coming out of nowhere to just help a Chicago team have a really strong, successful season where you could not have expected it. Chase on the South Side starts with a good one, and it's very recent. Go ahead, Chase.
6: Yeah, I actually got 2 of them. Actually got Nashon Wright.
3: That's a good one.
6: And you guys remember Hunter Hillemeyer from the 06 Bears defense?
3: Yeah. The problem is the 06 Bears defense had Urlacher, Briggs, Tommy Harris, Mike Brown. I mean, Hunter's a nice player.
5: Yeah, Hunter was kind of a complimentary piece at the best. I mean,
3: Nashon Wright's a great call, Chase. That's a good one. I mean, we couldn't have anticipated that last year.
5: No.
3: You know, a little bit of a journeyman guy, kind of press
5: interceptions.
3: That's a real good one.
5: I think he's got more interceptions last year than Jalen Johnson has in his career.
3: You know, you're probably right about that, York. That's a real good one. Let's go to this is another excellent one. Brian in Oak Lawn. Go ahead, Brian.
7: Hey, morning, guys. How are you?
3: Good,
7: awesome
3: man.
7: Show as always.
3: Thank you.
7: Carm, I know that you'll remember this. You and Sylvie were still beating the airwaves together at this time, but it was like mid-season, July, and I remember being at this game.

0: but, you know, as you remember, the White Sox started with Shingo Takatsu as their closer to start the season. And I think it was just after the break, somebody that literally nobody knew about, Bobby Jenks, comes into our lives and goes on to become one of the most favorite closers in that I can remember that ever played for the White Sox. I still remember being – I was at the first game, sitting in left field, and I didn't know who he was. He threw that first pitch, and it was like 102. It sounded like a gunshot went off. You know, I mean, nowadays it's everyday occurrence, but back then you were like, whoa,
1: it is,
0: who is this dude?
1: It is a great call, Brian, because now, if I'm remembering correctly, even not only was it Shingo Takatsu that might have been the starter, that might have been the closer when they started. Dustin Hermanson closed games that year, too, if you remember. And then he got hurt. So Bobby Jenks was closer number three. And I think he was a Rule 5 pick at the previous winter by the White Sox. And so those, you know, even if you're a diehard fan, sometimes those things get lost in the shuffle. And, you know, you might not have paid much attention in spring training or early in the season when he was still in the minors in the White Sox system. And then all of a sudden he gets called up. And, yes, it's Bobby Jenks closing out games in the World Series. So that is an excellent call. Totally came out of nowhere. And I think he was the third closer that year after Shingo and Dustin Hermanson. Tony in Yorkville. What's up, Tony?
2: Hey, good morning, guys. How are you?
1: Good, man.
2: Good. So he had history before, but Nate Robinson on the Bulls, that whole little run right there was just awesome.
1: Yeah, like Nate was a little bit of a known commodity. So, but I hear what you're saying. It was like the Bulls did that a few times with guards, with Tibbs. Remember they did like the, tell him thanks, man. They did like the Nate Robinson and the, who was the kid from Texas? TJ Augustine.
3: Yeah.
1: Now they weren't like total unknowns. Like we kind of knew who those players were, but for a little bit of a run there, Keith Bogans, remember, like they seemed to come to Chicago and form that bench mob
3: and
1: group.
3: Hit,
1: and they all hit. We kind of knew who they were, though. Like, I didn't know who Tristan Peters was at the start of the year.
3: Did you know who Nocioni was when he came here?
1: Well, I knew he was because I was covering the NBA then, and I knew they
3: were. So you knew,
1: I remember Pac saying, we're getting this kid from Argentina, and he's really good, and watch him. And I don't know, it might have been right after an Olympics, maybe, and he said, watch this kid. And I don't remember all the machinations of it, but I knew just because I was covering the league and I was told that they're going to sign this kid from Argentina.
3: 04 Olympics, after the 04 Olympics, he came on board.
1: Maybe. Does that sound right? And I feel like Pac said, watch this kid in the Olympics. We're going to sign this kid from Argentina. He's scrappy. He's tough. He's going to fit in well. He's going to be really good. Let's see. Let's do. I saw another one in a pair I wanted to go to. Oh, my God. This is a blast from the past. Elmhurst, Steve, go ahead.
4: Okay, so the Bulls had a pretty decent team at the time, but then they really went to work with the Turk, Omar Asik, Cinderella boy out of nowhere.
1: That's great.
4: And and the guy actually had a very short period of time in his career when he was significant, but that year,
1: very short.
4: He really came out of nowhere.
1: Yeah, he kind of did. Like, I don't know that thanks, Stevie. I don't know that he had quite the impact that Tristan Peters has had. I mean, Omar Asik was still a very, you know, played a very minimal role. And I don't think it was quite as impactful as what Peters has done on a daily basis for them. But, yeah, so Omar Asik did have his moments. I remember being told that the Bulls can't possibly trade Omar Asik, which is just hilarious.
3: Yeah. Untradeable.
1: Untradeable.
3: Untouchable. We got an untouchable here.
1: Can't possibly trade Omar Asik. No, of course not. Let's go to Michael in South Carolina. Go ahead, Michael.
5: I love shin guards, Andrew Shaw.
1: Andrew Shaw, I love shin guards, yeah. Andrew Shaw was a scrappy little SOB, wasn't he? Who was very important for the last, I want to say the last two Hawks runs, right? Mm-hmm. 2013 and 2015, I think.
3: Yep.
1: For the Shawser. Not bad. Let's see, anybody else here? Well, Mark in South Bend has something to say about Craig Council after yesterday's Cubs loss. Go ahead, Mark.
6: Yes, Craig Council could have filed a protest when he went out there and talked to the umpires, and none of them either said they seen it. After the game, they admitted to the mistake, but he could have filed a protest under misinterpretation of Rule 13M, and that might have been upheld, and that loss might have been removed from the Cubs' schedule.
1: Wow. Wow, you even have the rule. That's rule pretty 13M. Good. Does that ever work, Mark? Honestly, like, would the league even contemplate that? I feel like you're opening up Pandora's box by doing that. But is there a precedent for that?
6: Leo DeRocher went and did a lot of protests when he was managing for the Cubs. Hmm. Sometimes players, it wasn't over a barker, it was over players that were changed after the lineup was announced.
1: Oh.
6: And he thought it interfered with the pitching staff. I'm not sure how many baseball protests have been upheld where a team gets the loss removed from their record. If they, you know, if you go out and win the game, fine. But if you don't, you could have the loss expunged. And if the Cubs and Phillies, let's say, tie for the best wild card position, the Cubs would have a game removed and have the home field advantage over the Phillies.
1: All right, Mark. Thanks, man. Yeah.
7: So a couple of things with this.
1: So
7: first off, originally protesting the game was never usually for judgment calls. It was for the misapplication of a rule, would be like the lineup card being out of order or something
1: which
7: like
1: that's
7: that.
1: That's a clear violation.
7: Which is a clear violation,
1: rule.
7: Or if a rule was misapplied or something like that.
1: Right.
7: This would be a judgment call, so that wouldn't pass. Also, in the 2021 season, Major League Baseball got rid of protests entirely.
1: Is that right?
7: You can't protest a game no matter what anymore.
1: So much for that.
3: Yeah.
1: Good job, Jack. Way to be on top of that.
3: I tell you what.
1: Nice job. They should have had you out there in that umpire crew yesterday.
3: I'm playing Monopoly with him.
1: Right?
3: He knows all the rules, man.
1: You know, PCA's right, though. Like, their guy, Matthew Boyd, gets pinched for a ridiculous ball call last Friday night, which is a true, like, very, that was a true, very subjective call. What a, you know, like a hair too much this way instead of that way, and the home plate ump called a balk, and it cost the Cubs. What Rodriguez did is a clear violation of the rule. I'm sorry. There's no interpretation. You cannot remove your foot from the rubber when you are in the windup. If you're pitching from the set, you can.
3: Yeah.
1: You can take your foot off the rubber.
3: Yeah.
1: He was not pitching from the set.
3: Yeah.
1: He was pitching from the windup. You simply cannot do that. So while balk calls a lot of times are very subjective,
3: I'm pretty sure the rule
1: states from the windup, a pitcher cannot remove his foot from the rubber as he's coming up before the ball's released. Now, you can't do that. It is a clear violation of the rule.
3: It is, unless the four umpires are sleeping.
1: Apparently they were lulled
3: asleep by the pitcher's excellence is what happened there. The third base umpire, he doesn't even know what the hell's going
1: on. That's what I'm saying. Like,
3: I'm saying.
1: Isn't your job to be watching the pitcher?
3: He wasn't watching the pitcher. He wasn't watching PCA. He was in la-la land chewing his gum. That's where he was. Chewing his gum, la-la land.
1: It's unbelievable.
3: You know, remember when they went down to the one guy and he was there and he called the guy out?
1: Yeah,
3: he never saw it.
1: Like, they showed replays and his back was to the play.
3: Yes.
1: And he's like, no, he was just out. It's Carmen and York. We'll be right back.
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1: Hold on, turn your mic on.
3: All right. 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
1: Yeah.
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11: 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Thank you. Thank you.
12: The 0-1. Hit in the air, out into right. It's way back there. It is gone. He's tied the club record. He has homered in five straight games. Tristan Peters makes it 6-2.
13: He's in the big boy club now. I don't care.
12: Incredible.
13: Put him on the list, boys. Bargie, yes, let him in.
14: Mambo number five. Banana Bonds, Tristan Peters. Yes, hit a home run in five straight. He joins Mune, his teammate who did it earlier this year, AJ Pierzynski, Konerko, Carlos Lee, the Big Hurt, Ron Kittle, and the Bull, Greg Luzinski, as the only players in White Sox history with a home run in five straight. 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
14: 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We're with you till noon, and then it is Rich Eisen. Waddle and Sylvie will get you home. White Sox tonight.
16: What a lineup.
14: What a lineup is right. Bears Weekly tonight. Joniak's got a pushback, by the way. He'll join us at 11, not 10. So we'll talk Bears with Joniak from Tennessee.
16: I just got myself some pharmaceuticals, so I need a little bit of water.
14: Yeah, you're all good.
16: I didn't let it hit my lips.
14: That's okay.
16: So you're all right. I just poured it into my mouth.
14: You.
16: I made a little bit of a mess.
14: I don't know. Actually, after what I heard this morning, I'm not sure I do trust you anymore.
16: Yeah.
14: I don't know.
16: Well, that's for another day.
14: Yes, it is.
16: That's for another day.
14: Can we please do
16: a
14: it unhinged?
16: A different type of podcast.
14: Can we please do it unhinged?
16: I can't help
14: please,
16: it.
14: Waddle and Sylvie, we need you after the story I heard this morning.
16: Some would say you're a dirty old man.
14: Dirty, dirty.
16: And that's what happens when you get old.
14: You dirty old man, you. So, Jack, do you want to test us on what is and is not reviewable here real quick?
17: Oh, yes, I do.
14: So, like, the balk thing yesterday, that the Cubs can't even review that. The umpires just botched it, and it is what it is.
16: That's right.
17: Which is so ridiculous. This is why I'm testing you guys on this. Because there are, right, we can review everything in the world, but for some reason a balk, which is pretty obvious and should be reviewable, you can't review.
14: I would disagree. It's not usually. In a true balk, I think, can be very, like, when it's the
16: lefty,
14: umpires.
16: The lefty going to first base.
14: Those are tough.
16: Those are tough ones. And some guys judge it differently, and it's subjective depending upon the individual umpire.
14: But when, you know, you clearly are.

0: not supposed to be allowed to remove your foot from the rubber in your windup, that's not really like so subjective. It's kind of clear that his foot comes off the rubber and that the Cubs got jobbed out of a run. All right, go ahead and test us here.
1: All right, let's
0: start. These are all baseball?
1: These are all baseball. Let's start with some of the easier ones. Are tag-ups reviewable, whether a player tagged up?
0: Yes.
2: Yes.
1: That is correct. Tag-ups are reviewable.
2: Yes, let me get the first answer on this next one. Go ahead.
0: All right.
1: All right. Is obstruction or interference reviewable?
2: Oh, absolutely. Absolutely.
0: Obstruction, I'm going to say yes.
1: Obstruction is not reviewable, and neither is interference. Is a catch in the outfield?
0: Is catcher's interference reviewable?
1: Catcher's interference is looking. No, catcher's interference reviewable.
0: Catcher's interference
2: that's what I was thinking. Yes.
0: But obstruction or interference is not. Okay,
2: yes,
0: catcher's interference is.
2: Thank you.
1: How about a catch in the outfield?
0: A catch in the outfield, so like a diving play made by an outfielder.
2: Yeah.
0: I'm going to say that is a reviewable play.
2: Reviewable, yes.
1: Yes, yeah. That is a reviewable play. How about infielder positioning? Because, you know, they have the new shift rules.
2: Yeah. So this would be a new rule.
0: It's
2: got to be at the pitch, but he can move, right?
0: And yes, he can. An offense might say, hey, he was on the other side a second. That's what you're saying, review it. I'm going to say no.
1: That is reviewable.
0: That is reviewable. Wow.
2: That's dumb.
1: What about a catch in the infield?
0: Well, if a catch in the outfield is...
2: You would have to guess that whether he trapped it or whether he caught it. I would say yes then, too.
0: I mean, why would it not be? Well, I'm trying to think, why would the difference...
2: Is it the minute you get on the outfield grass, that's considered the outfield, and then it is? No, I would say yes.
0: I'm gonna say yes.
1: No!
0: Why would it not be?
1: That's a great question. Why is a catch in the outfield reviewable, but not a catch in the infield?
2: This is insane.
0: Is it have something to do with... I'm trying to think of why that would be, that you can't do it on the infield, and I'm wondering if it's got something to do with... Like what Nico Hoerner did yesterday, intentionally dropping a ball to get a force out at second. Does it have something?
1: No, I think it has something to do with protecting the umpires. Because I'll give you another one right now. What about a fair or foul ball in the infield if it's in front of the umpire?
0: That is not reviewable.
1: That is not reviewable.
0: No, that I did
1: There's
0: know.
1: There's no reason not that reviewable. Should not be reviewable.
0: That I did know.
1: Other than to protect the umpires. That's all it is.
0: Yeah, because I feel like that came up in one of our team's games recently this year.
2: It was one of the games where the ball, whether it was fair or foul in the outfield. Remember?
0: Yeah, but that was different. No, but something specific made me remember foul that ball. You cannot review fair or foul on the infield.
2: Yeah.
0: Yeah. The foul poles, you certainly can.
2: Yeah.
0: All right. We're not doing so well here. We're like at 50%. We're getting an F. 50.
1: What about a batted ball hitting a runner?
2: A batted ball hitting the runner. Yes, absolutely.
0: You would think.
2: But it sounds like the infield's protected for some reason. You know?
0: It does.
2: Like anything that happens in the infield can't be questioned.
0: I'm going to say yes on that. Come on, that's too important.
1: Not reviewable.
2: Crazy. Told you.
1: Not reviewable it's for some
2: crazy.
1: Reason.
2: Harm, if it happens on the infield, nobody can. You can't second guess an umpire, I guess.
1: What about runners passing each other on the base paths?
0: I mean, boy, why would you have to review that? Isn't that pretty obvious? How could you screw that up?
2: If you pass a guy, can you stop and let him repass you?
1: No.
0: No, I don't think you're allowed to pass.
2: Once you pass the guy, it's over?
0: I think so. Aren't you automatically out? See, I better brush up on this for tomorrow.
2: Yeah, do you disintegrate like in Pixels?
0: I don't think you disintegrate in Pixels, but if you pass a teammate on the bases, aren't you automatically out? I thought you were.
1: I believe you are.
0: I'm going to say that's not reviewable.
1: That is reviewable.
0: I don't know any of these. I mean, first of all, I can't imagine ever even seeing that. I mean, how would a player pass his teammate? I mean, everybody knows that. You can't do that.
1: How about record keeping? The amount of balls and strikes in a count or the amount of outs in an inning?
0: I'll say that's... Boy, we saw that in a game this year. Remember, I feel like it was in a Yankee game. Didn't they lose track? Yeah, I'm going to say that's reviewable.
2: I am too. Reviewable.
1: That is reviewable.
0: That would make sense.
1: A runner pushed off a base.
0: Ooh, that's a good one.
2: Oh.
0: I'm going to go with Yurko. Like, it seems like the infield is kind of protected. I'll say no.
2: No, I'm going to go no.
1: Not reviewable.
2: No.
1: Foul tip?
0: Foul tip is reviewable, right?
2: I mean, I guess yes.
0: Foul tip is.
1: Foul tip is not reviewable.
0: Man, oh man.
1: What That's about all we got. What about a batter who's standing in or out of the batter's box? You can't tell if he's in or out of the batter's box.
0: Again, just going with the general theme of stuff on the infield, I'm going to say no.
1: Not reviewable. That's it. How ridiculous is it that we can review, like, every play in the book? We have the ability to, yet for some reason there's these plays, like a balk, like a bat, a ball hitting a base runner, that we can't review. The rules, MLB has gotten a lot right with replay. They're still behind the eight ball in a lot of these areas where they're just not doing it properly.
0: That's pretty wild. We did not do very well on that. Some of those are pretty obscure. Yeah. Like, you'd never really, like, I couldn't imagine. I don't even know the last time I saw a runner pass a teammate on the bases. It feels like never happened.
2: Whatever happens in the outfield is under review. Whatever happens in the infield is not under review.
0: It definitely feels that way. You're right. There's got to be something with the whole catch or no catch in the infield. I don't know. I'm not sure why that is. That's really weird.
2: I'm perplexed.
0: Let's see. I'm going to grab one more of these. How about this is the surprising stories that helped the Chicago teams. Tristan Peters, what he's doing is amazing. James in Palatine is a good one. Go ahead, James.
3: Jake Arrieta.
0: Yeah, you know, like in 14, they didn't make the playoffs, and he started to open eyes. But what he did in 15,
2: he was like a
0: thanks, James.
2: He was a nothing burger coming out of the Oriole organization, right out of Baltimore.
0: You know, he was a
2: disappointment, though.
0: He was a good prospect who was a big disappointment.
2: Yes.
0: And the Cubs took a chance. The only reason I would say it's not quite the same is because Jake Arrieta's second half of 2014
2: was stellar,
0: was spectacular.
2: Yeah.
0: And it propelled him into a Cy Young season in 15, and the Cubs were great. But I don't know that he totally came out of nowhere, because it was like he was pitching in August and September, and people were like, whoa, they might have found something in Jake Arrieta.
2: You knew confidence was high with Arrieta when he showed up at Chicago Cubs in the basement where we were doing there, or in the bottom floor, where we were doing a little thing for the Chicago Cubs and Jake Arrieta.
0: Yeah.
2: And he popped in with some green corduroy pants.
0: Yeah.
2: And I think
0: a cardigan sweater.
2: Yeah, a red crushed velvet shirt. Yeah. And I'm like, anybody that's got the balls to go outside wearing that has got to be riding full high of confidence.
0: He was pretty much like, I don't care what you think. Yeah. I'm Jake Arrieta.
2: I look fantastic.
0: Badass.
2: Yeah.
0: It's Carmen and Yurko. We'll be right back.
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0: All right, Jeff Joniak will join us about an hour and 10 minutes from now, 11 o'clock. Bears will be getting underway with their joint practice against the Titans. Ben Johnson will meet the media. He's scheduled to during the 10 o'clock hour. We'll spin some of that back for you guys so you can hear what he has to say about the practice plan and about the weekend. The final preseason game is Saturday night right here in your home for Bears football. It'll be a 5 o'clock kick in Nashville. That means a 2 o'clock pregame. And I'm doing postgame with Peggy. Yurko's got a wedding this weekend, so he will not be here for the final preseason game.
2: Wedding.
0: So I'm going to fill in for the good kid on Saturday night with Peg.
2: A wedding. A wedding, by the way. Not
0: a wedding.
2: Yeah, just a wedding. Yeah.
0: What I said.
2: So Yurko's got a wedding.
0: Well, you know what I mean. Not your wedding.
1: Congratulations!
2: Let's not get crazy.
0: I didn't say your wedding. Let me ask you this.
2: He just broke out in a cold sweat.
0: When the guys aren't at the stadium, when the pregame crew is not at the stadium at Soldier, do they still get a catered meal here? I know they get Joe's brings them food to the games, right?
2: You'll get nothing and like it.
0: I get nothing and like it. Peggy and I get nothing and like it.
2: You'll experience this on the weekend. I'm going
0: to
2: give you the
0: I have to bring my own dinner on Saturday.
2: I'm
0: going to
2: give you the forewarning. Only one door is open in this building on the weekends.
0: I know. I've been here. I've done a couple Saturday shows.
2: Right, and it's the emergency door on the west side of the building. It's the only door you can get access to this building.
0: Yeah.
2: Did not know that as I did laps around until I got a hold of Nisenbaum. Finally got a hold of Nisenbaum, and he goes, hey, it's this door over here. And I happen to accidentally find it. But I mean, I look like.
0: So we don't get. So they don't. Like Sylvian Waddle and Dion don't get food for them? For the home, I thought they got food.
2: Or not during the preseason, first of all. You got to remember that. This is the preseason.
0: Boy.
2: Oh, no. I made a mistake there. The exhibition season. This is the exhibition
0: season. So I have to bring my dinner.
2: You're going to have to bring something for yourself here. Right. And nothing is open around here. Nothing. Can't get coffee. You can't get yourself a fruit snack. You can't go get yourself a bottle of bourbon. Nothing is open around here.
0: There's
2: got
0: to be a liquor store around
2: here. No.
0: I'm not bringing bourbon anyway. We're coming to work on Saturday. I'll drink bourbon after.
2: Whatever you think might be open is not open.
0: All right, good.
2: You know, within about a 3-block radius of here, you've got nothing.
0: Okay.
2: So if you're going to think you're going to need a ham sandwich or you're going to have one of them fancy Argentinian steaks from Wild Fork.
0: I better bring it with
2: you. You better bring it with you, my friend.
0: 10-4.
2: Yeah.
0: All right. That sounds good.
2: Yeah. Now, the regular season, there might be some treats.
0: Well, I'm not doing the regular
2: season. Yeah, but the regular season. And, of course, they have to be here. Yeah.
0: Nisenbaum, no food on Saturday?
2: Yeah.
0: You can't get some food in here for us on Saturday?
2: I called Nisenbaum, and I'm like, Nisenbaum, what the hell's going on around here? He goes, you should have talked to Price.
3: We've got
2: he
3: nice
2: goes,
3: and
2: you should have talked to Price. I'm like, who the hell is Price?
0: No food. No food for preseason, huh? Wow.
4: I'm in my office finishing up a meeting. All of a sudden, I hear you complaining.
2: Not me.
4: About no food.
2: No, I told you a little. I just told
0: I thought there was food.
2: I gave no.
4: Yeah, you can. I'll get you food. No. What do you like? Grape or strawberry jelly on your PB&J?
2: Which one?
4: What do you want?
2: I like.
4: I'll buy a jar. Like I'll buy a jar of Jif, and I'll buy a bar of preserves.
2: Some fig.
0: I like fig too. Yeah. I like fig spread.
4: Some sourdough bread.
0: Yes.
4: All right. We'll bring it all in.
0: Are you here on Saturday?
4: No, I'm not.
0: No,
4: here
0: you're
4: on
0: not
4: Saturday.
0: Here Saturday. Okay.
4: At the home games, I'm at the field.
0: Got it.
4: At the away games, I stay out of everybody's way.
0: All right. All right.
2: Yeah.
0: Okay.
2: Yeah, you'll find him up north.
0: All right.
4: Home games, the field, the way. All right. Let's not complain, Carm.
0: Nobody's complaining.
4: You should be thanking me.
0: Oh, I should
4: you
0: be.
4: You get to do this.
0: I had to work on a Saturday.
2: Hey, did you hear Danny's going to hire me as his defensive line coach?
0: I heard for Avery, yes. Yeah. He wants you to teach Avery.
2: But his son wrestles already.
0: Well, that's good.
2: Do you know how far ahead his son is?
0: That's good.
2: Of everybody else that doesn't wrestle?
0: Good.
2: You learn hand-to-hand combat. You learn how to balance. Use your body, balance your body.
0: Quickness.
2: Get it out. Yes.
0: And agility.
2: Yes.
0: Good.
2: Such an advantage. Yes. Absolutely.
0: Still have the good kid teach.
2: You did your kid a favor.
0: Danny.
4: Well, listen, we need Yurko to come up north to Glenview and coach these kids.
2: They learn nothing in baseball, Danny.
4: That's not true.
2: Nothing in baseball. They might learn how to throw a spitball or something illegal. But
4: here's what they don't do in baseball. Get in shape. Very few baseball coaches make the boys run. I think in football, when he got to football, the coaches, he plays for a program called NSC, Northside Elite, and they run every day. They're sprinting, they're running,
0: course,
4: they're in shape.
0: Part of conditioning.
4: Yeah,
0: for football.
4: Basketball, football, soccer, those sports keep you in shape.
2: Our baseball, you get a handful of mamby-pamby.
4: Can I tell you this story? The first time when this was years ago. This must have been 2008, 2009. I was probably producing you guys. It was probably Carmen Yurko and Harry at the time.
2: The heyday of your existence.
4: The boss at the time, his name was Justin Craig. He said, listen, I want you to go to the ballpark and I want you to shadow Bruce Levine. He goes, follow him for the day, learn everything he does. This is my first time ever.
0: That was
4: ever.
0: My first, 2 years in the business.
4: Yeah.
0: Just shadowing Bruce.
4: This is my first time ever in a baseball clubhouse, right? I'm in the clubhouse. It's a Sox game. It's on the south side. I'm in the clubhouse. Mark Burley comes out with his shirt off. And I see him with his shirt off and the love handles and the man boobs. And he looks like my dad with his shirt off. And I'm like, this is a professional athlete.
0: And
4: this.
0: A damn good one.
4: Oh, my God. He was amazing.
0: And a damn good
4: one. But the point is, to be a baseball player, you don't got to be jacked.
0: They're
4: different
0: in this day and age, I would say. And our program does, they do conditioning in the offseason. They do a fair amount. They do weightlifting. They do conditioning. They do. It's changing now. Everybody's into that now. Maybe not as much back in the day, but even baseball players.
4: We did off-season conditioning, yes. Yes, but when the season starts,
0: that's true. We
4: zero
0: don't do
4: running, zero lifting. It's go play catch, field hit, do your thing.
0: You don't
4: things.
0: Want to do two lifting. You want to be, you want to
4: pliable.
0: Be loose. You want to
4: pliable.
0: Be pliable, you know? All right. Now you made us way late
4: Stop
0: for the
4: complaining.
0: Break. Nice and bomb. Nobody's complaining.
2: He's complaining. You know whose anniversary today is? Stout and Powerful. Got married on this day. You know that? We're having an almanac right now. You didn't know that? It is.
0: Adam Delavitt.
2: Adam Delavitt, the Stout and Powerful one, anniversary.
0: How did you remember
2: we're
0: that?
2: We're at the Renaissance. We were at the Renaissance.
0: In
2: double dips with Danny Mac's birthday.
0: Oh, today's
2: happy
0: Danny Mac's birthday?
2: Happy birthday to Dan McNeil, yes.
0: Happy birthday, yeah. Danny Mac. And happy anniversary, Adam and Lizzie Delavitt.
2: I believe Mac's 65 this year.
0: That sounds about
2: mistaken.
0: Right.
2: Yeah.
0: All right, we're way late. We got to take a quick break.
2: That happens.
0: So we're back in 120 seconds.
2: Okay.
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3: Ben Johnson is scheduled to meet the media in about 30 minutes. You'll get to hear some of that live right here in your home for the Bears. 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Joint practice against Robert Saleh and Brian Daboll and the Tennessee Titans. 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Jeff Joniak, the voice of the Bears, will join us from Tennessee 1 hour from now. It's Carmen and Yurk, presented by the Advantage Dealer Group. We go till noon, and then it's Rich Eisen. Waddle and Sylvie will get you home. They'll be on from 2 until 6 into Bears Weekly with Joniak and Thayer tonight. We are 13 days away from the start of the NFL season. Let's spin the wheel and do another list. Yesterday's was fantastic. It was sort of very serendipitous that that list happened to coincide with the passing of Dolly Parton. We had a nice little tribute to Dolly yesterday. You continue to see them all over the place. They've been fabulous. Same goes for Tim Curry. I know younger people... That'll go to show you the power of Dolly Parton, by the way. Everybody knows Dolly Parton. I mean, my kids know Dolly Parton. You know, that'll show you her reach over these years. A lot of young people we were finding out not as familiar with Tim Curry, or maybe they've at least seen him and they go, oh, okay, he's that one, guy. Like that guy.
4: That guy, B actor? Would you call him a B actor?
3: No, absolutely
4: more
3: not.
4: More than a B
3: absolutely
4: actor?
3: Not. Absolutely not. Yeah, he was an A actor. He was terrific. And, you know, a little bit older, sure. I think the one thing that really jogged people's memories when you tell him he is the manager of the Plaza Hotel, was it the Plaza of the Waldorf, Home Alone 2? I can't remember, whichever it is. He is the manager in Home Alone 2.
4: Yes.
3: Then people go, oh, that guy, that guy. But no, I don't think he's that guy. I think he was too talented. He did too much from, as you pointed out, Rocky Horror Picture Show. And, you know, he was the first Pennywise. You know, when they did the original It.
4: The TV series.
3: And he was in the movie Clue was a real popular movie when I was a kid in the 80s. It was terrific. He's in The Hunt for Red October. I mean, he had a pretty distinguished acting career. He was a stage star in London before coming over to do movies. Really a terrific actor. Very accomplished. And he passed yesterday at the age of 82. So we talked a little bit about that. Danny said in Milwaukee, nobody knew. They're like, who's Tim Curry?
4: Tim Curry.
3: But everybody knows Dolly Parton. Everybody.
4: They thought it was younger brother of Steph Curry.
3: No, definitely not. Yeah. All right, spin the wheel, Jack.
5: Spin it,
3: baby. See what we get today.
5: We are spinning the wheel. Number 10.
3: 10.
5: Oh, boy.
4: 10 in Bears history.
5: Zoo animals.
3: How about just animals? Zoo animals?
4: I'm going to go with just animals, too.
3: We just go with animals?
4: Theoretically, you can put the... I mean, you can't go with a whale. Because I haven't been, I've been to aquariums with whales, but never a zoo with a whale, you know? All right.
3: Zoo animals.
4: Zoo animals. I like this.
3: By the way, how do we feel about zoos? You guys ever feel slightly...
6: Love them.
3: Yeah, but I used to... I feel bad. I used to take the kids, and it's, you know, something to do, and you feel like you're learning something. But at the same time, I'm like, Dad, there's no way that lion is supposed to be that enclosure. You know, it's just, it's not good.
6: I get very philosophical at the zoo.
3: It's not good.
6: What if we're in one big zoo, and the aliens are just watching us from up above?
3: Listen, we might be. We might be. It could be, he could be right. And that's, I feel a little guilty, you guys. I'm not going to lie. You go to Lincoln Park Zoo and it's like, that polar bear shouldn't be here, man. That ain't right for that poor polar bear. I don't know. I'm always a little torn. All right, zoo animals. Did Sea Cat say the humans won? Is that what you said?
6: Top of the food chain.
4: That's right.
3: The humans won, like Planet of the Apes over here.
7: Undisputed.
3: Undisputed champs. Favorite zoo animals.
4: Favorite zoo animals, kid.
3: Man. All right. This guy here.
4: All right. I got three.
3: Zoo animals. Oh, I got a good one.
7: If you do all animals, then man's best friend and like a house cat is in that.
3: Yeah, that's a good point. That's why you can't do that.
4: Right.
3: Because we'd all have dogs as our friend.
4: All right, I'm ready.
3: You're ready already?
4: I am ready.
3: Jeez.
6: Ready already.
4: Number five on my list. The giraffe.
3: Yeah.
4: Long neck. Great spots.
3: The giraffe's great.
4: Can use the neck as a weapon.
3: Sure.
4: Can reach a flora that other animals can't reach because of his neck.
3: Yeah.
4: Doesn't really bother with the low stuff. Leaves that for the lower animals.
3: That's right.
4: He sits up high and gets everything that nobody else can get. Number four, the hippopotamus.
3: Yeah, the hippo's good.
4: Hippopotamus. Dangerous animal.
3: See a lot of hippos at the zoo,
4: I feel.
3: I feel like rhinos, but
4: rhinos
3: not hippos.
4: And hippos. Yeah,
3: hippos are really dangerous.
4: Pablo Escobar, big fan of the hippo.
3: Really?
4: Yeah, he had them on his compound.
3: Is that right?
4: They're not natural to that area, but they found a way to flourish. They're flourishing down there. I don't know if you saw the Netflix special on that.
3: No.
4: Yeah.
3: They say they're real territorial.
4: Hippos of cocaine, they call it.
3: Wow.
4: Yeah. Number three on my list. Who doesn't love them? Mufasa, Nala, Lion Man.
3: That's not mine.
4: You give me the big cat.
3: Absolutely.
4: The big cat. Doesn't do a ton, but he's a big cat. You know what I'm saying?
3: Yeah.
4: He's a scavenger. Hunter, but scavenger a lot. Somebody else does the work. He comes and just claims it.
3: Yeah.
4: Number two on my list, and sometimes you can't find him in every zoo, but when you do, it's a treat. The jaguar. A jaguar. Yeah. A beauty. You don't get to see that in a wild lot. And number one is the monkey, like Rafiki, called the Mandrill.
3: The Mandrill.
4: The Mandrill looks like Rafiki. Remember Rafiki?
6: He had a very distinctive characteristic.
4: Yes, he did.
3: Yeah, yeah.
4: So he carried a cane with him.
3: Yeah. Oh.
4: Rafiki did, yeah.
3: Yeah.
4: Remember he popped Simba in the head?
3: Oh, yeah.
4: He goes, what'd you do that for? Doesn't matter. It's in the past.
3: Very good. That's a good list.
4: Yeah, of course it's a great list.
6: I'm ready to go.
3: Are you ready? All right, Jack, go ahead.
6: Number five, I'll go with the rhino.
3: Rhino, yeah. That horn is cool, man.
4: You ever think about slicing off the horn for a little profit?
6: No.
4: Okay.
6: I didn't. Isn't it just keratin?
3: I think it is. I think
6: so
3: it's
6: that's
3: exactly
6: the same as your fingernails. It's just a big fingernail.
4: But in China, rhino horn goes for a big dollar.
3: Is it?
4: It's true.
3: But I hope they're not harvesting. I mean, they should be taking the horns off of rhinos.
4: They're harvesting, Carm. That's exactly what they're doing.
3: It's crazy.
4: That's why it goes for so much money. Some rhinos less horny than others, Carm.
3: Very good.
4: Yeah.
3: Very good.
4: That's a fact.
3: Yeah. All right.
4: What else you got, Jackie boy?
6: Number four is the tiger.
4: Number tiger. Three. Awesome. Like the stripes.
3: The biggest of all the big cats.
4: Yeah.
6: Number three, the giraffe.
4: Yeah.
6: Number two, the camel.
4: Camel.
3: I thought about camel for a second.
6: Camel's good.
4: Camels.
3: They're so odd looking.
6: And they don't belong here.
3: That's
6: they
3: what
6: belong
3: I'm saying.
6: In the desert.
3: That's why I feel bad every time I go. I'm like, get a little guilty.
6: In Columbia, Missouri, where I went to college, there was one farm that had a camel and a zebra.
3: Wow.
6: That was the only two animals they had.
3: Yeah, that camel's not happy.
6: Neither is that zebra.
3: I don't think the zebra is.
6: Why? Good. Why do you have those two animals in Missouri?
3: Bizarre.
6: Doesn't make sense. Number one, Chicago's very own Waddle the Penguin,
3: at the
6: Lincoln Park
3: Zoo. It's on
6: Zoo.
3: My list.
6: The one named Waddle.
4: Waddle.
3: Yeah.
4: Tommy T.W.
3: See that? You want to go?
7: Yeah. Right. Thankfully, none of mine are taken so far.
4: Wow.
3: Oh, boy. You got an eccentric list there.
7: The otter exhibit is always fun.
3: The otter exhibit is fun.
4: Oh, yeah.
3: Those little bastages, the way they're in and out of the water.
4: They can swim, can't they?
3: Can they swim or
4: unbelievable.
7: In a mind of their own, sometimes you have the underwater and above water view. You're like right in the middle.
4: Yeah.
7: The gorilla.
3: Yeah, it's on my list.
7: No one's counting the gorilla yet.
3: You
7: ever see when a gorilla charges after the glass because it wants to beat the crap out of someone who's behind the glass?
3: Yeah. It does the thing where it bangs on its chest.
4: Yeah. Mm-hmm.
3: Ooh, I love it.
7: I like when you can see a squirrel at a zoo, too.
3: A squirrel?
7: Not behind an exhibit, but like a native animal sneaks
4: in the wild.
7: Into the exactly. It's like, wait a second, yeah. That's an animal that's not abiding by the rules of every other animal at the zoo.

0: And he's free.
1: They're taunting them.
2: Yes, exactly.
3: They're eating out of the garbage.
0: It's like when the animals see the birds. You bastard. Yeah. Look at you. You just fly wherever the hell
3: That's
0: you want.
3: A great point. Yeah.
2: How about the aviary exhibit? I can't pick one in particular, but they fly all around you.
4: Birds.
3: Pretty good.
4: Yeah, birds.
0: You a big fan of the cockatoo?
2: Not number one on my list, but okay. It's up there.
0: All right.
2: And I lost kind of how many I gave you, give you a stingray. I like touching the animals.
3: Stingray's good.
0: They have that at the zoo. I've seen that before, yes. The little stingray area.
3: You could do it down in the islands, down in Florida. Yeah,
0: crocodile hunter. Believe it, got killed by a stingray.
3: I'm not surprised. I got to be honest.
0: In the world, you know?
3: Well, Norm MacDonald had a funny bit about
0: it. Oh, I remember.
3: He said, you know who was really mad was the crocodiles.
0: Yeah.
3: it's a phenomenal bit. You hear what happened to that crocodile hunter? Who got him? Ray? No, it was a.
0: Is AOC going to do one?
3: Fish. I'm going to do one.
0: Does AOC have one or
3: AOC. No? AOC could do one. I'll give you mine real quick here. Number five. And you could see this if you go to Busch Gardens. I mean, it's like half zoo, half amusement park.
0: Sure, sure.
3: But the alligators, the gators, man.
0: Ooh, yeah.
3: The gators are kind of badass,
0: I'm
3: you know?
0: I'm sure they are.
3: Move at their own pace, but when they want to go, they can
0: go. They can scoot if they have to.
3: Yeah, and you don't want to tangle with them.
0: Yeah.
3: Number four is on Jack's list, the penguins.
0: Penguins.
3: At Lincoln Park Zoo.
0: Yeah, emperor
3: Number
0: penguins.
3: Number three, give me a good pachyderm.
0: Pachyderm, elephant.
3: Pretty impressive species,
0: yeah, what a
3: right?
0: trunk.
3: Yeah, yeah what a bet. Trunk. My God, Yurko, you're not kidding.
0: Mm-hmm. And you know who loves elephants? Peggy Kaczynski.
3: Well,
0: big fan of the elephants.
3: Only
0: yes,
3: when
0: she
3: she's
0: is.
3: On safari.
0: Yeah.
3: The gorilla enclosure at Brookfield Zoo with the silverbacks. And I mean, they are
0: sure.
3: spectacular.
0: You bet, yeah.
3: You know, and they're incredible to watch. And then I have number one on my list, the lions. There's nothing more majestic than a lion.
0: Oh, yeah.
2: But in the zoo, they just seem a little bit stripped of their identity.
3: Listen to me. What have I been saying? They're all stripped of their identity. Yeah. None of those animals are happy. That's why I always feel conflicted.
0: That's why you look at them.
3: I don't
0: they're
3: think
0: miserable.
3: It's right.
0: Can't run. I can't frolic. I
3: yes.
0: can't do anything.
3: I don't think it's right. Yeah. I'm telling you.
2: The otters frolic.
0: Well, they do.
3: The otters might frolic a little.
0: And actually, they're able to replicate their kind of scene in the wild a little bit easier
3: little
0: than,
3: bit.
0: You know, for the lion. The lion needs... It needs to roam, you know, the Jetta. It needs the Jetta, you know.
3: Yes.
0: Out in Kenya where the Maasai roam
3: exactly.
0: and the grass grows tall on the Jetta.
3: They need the Serengeti.
0: In
3: they need the grasslands.
0: Colonial homes, we drank our bitters till the empire fell. Leave my monkey alone. Yeah, great tune there by Warren Zevon, guys.
3: All right, AOC, you want to go?
5: Yeah, Carm,
0: come
5: I'm
0: on,
5: AOC. Zoos don't do
3: not
5: it
3: good,
5: for me.
3: Right?
5: No. It smells too.
3: They
5: you
3: do
5: know.
3: Smell. They are smelling.
5: I took a little bit of a different route. Number five is from the movie Madagascar, Melman the giraffe,
3: all
5: specifically
3: right.
5: that guy.
3: Okay.
5: Number two, same movie, Marty the zebra, Chris Rock.
3: Chris Rock, yeah.
5: Number three, the movie Zookeeper with Kevin James, 2011. There's a gorilla that goes to TGI Fridays. That's like all he wants to do
0: oh,
5: is just
0: yeah.
5: get out and go to TGI Fridays.
0: Sure.
5: His name's Bernie.
0: Bernie.
5: Number
0: Bernie
5: two,
0: Mac.
5: Punch the Monkey. Recent viral
0: oh.
5: sensation. He,
0: that's
5: a lot
0: awesome.
5: Of guys were messing with him, but he's cool.
0: Punch the Monkey.
3: Punch the Monkey.
5: Number one, another famous monkey, Harambe.
3: Harambe?
0: Oh, yeah, Harambe. Yeah.
3: You gotta,
0: yeah.
3: He wasn't
0: R.I.P.
3: a monkey.
0: Harambe
5: was a gorilla.
0: Gorilla.
3: Yeah.
0: Not a monkey.
5: Rest, yeah, he's
0: about,
5: no longer with us.
0: What about the orangutan with Clint Eastwood and any which way
3: which
0: but
3: way
0: loose?
3: Loose.
0: Yeah.
3: Yeah.
0: Right turn, Clyde. That orangutan was a movie star.
3: Punch the Monkey.
0: Yeah, nice job.
3: Well, that was my band in high school.
0: Punch the Monkey?
3: Punch the Monkey.
0: Yeah.
3: You know, the other thing I always, like, it was a great experience, but at the same time, you're like, man, you know, have you ever done, like, a swim with the dolphins thing?
0: I have.
3: Yeah.
0: I had to put two dolphins behind me. Hey, the big boy's up. Call in Sparky. And all of a sudden, they open the gate, and here comes Sparky.
3: Here comes reinforcement.
0: Big steroided dolphin comes up behind, gets on one of my feet, and just pushes me through the water.
3: I mean,
0: like a hot knife through butter, I was going.
3: I couldn't help but think, like, man, these dolphins can't. This can't be good. They're in, like, just these, I don't know. But then I've got, like, my daughter was, like, nine, and she's in the water with this dolphin, and the dolphin's like right by her cheek, and the smile on my daughter's face, like it's one of my favorite pictures.
0: Yeah.
3: And I'm like, God, that's like, that's an incredible picture. And this dolphin is like smiling next to her and like kissing her on the cheek. I'm like, this is amazing. But at the same time, that poor dolphin can't be good for that dolphin. I'm very torn with those things, very conflicted. All right. If you guys have a favorite zoo animal, let us know. 312-332-3776. We'll be right back.

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5: Eddie on the north side has a point.
15: I took the grandson and the wife to Lincoln Park Zoo, and we were all excited to see all the animals. We see about two or three animals, and that was about it.
16: Pivot!
15: I took my girls when they were really younger, and we did the whole stingray thing, and then they had you pet the stingray. And then next week, all of them die.
16: Pivot!
15: Scripted.
5: What is?
15: I mean, come on.
5: What's scripted?
15: GTA, Akani, and all the stuff that's going on. I was like, well, who do you guys think that will be in the World Series?
16: Pivot!
15: Sylvie, what I believe is everyone won't even talk about it, EPO, which is performance-enhancing drugs. that are in Major League Baseball that they cannot detect anymore.
16: I'm telling you. I don't know.
17: He's the best.
16: I love it. He took his daughter. They did the stingrays, and then they all died. What was it? What was his Shohei PCA? It's all scripted. What does that mean?
17: The Major League Baseball has scripted this.
16: Oh, stop it.
18: That was all the same call.
16: That was all in the same call. It's still that the best of the best is still the Dansby Swanson. Do we have that? It's still the best Eddie call ever.
17: You read something about Dansby?
16: Wait, I think we have it. C-Cat's looking for it. He's new. He's got to find where everything is.
17: He is new. That's what we call the adjustment period, Carm. We're going
16: to
17: be adjusting.
16: That one needs to be put on my page so it's permanently on there, you guys, because it's that good. I get a kick out of it every time I hear it. I still don't know the point he was even trying to make when he called with that. We got to update. We got to put that one on my page. The best drop in the station right now is.
18: She's like, you want to lick it? I'm like, yes, I do.
17: That's the best one right there.
16: Jack was so into it.
17: I am telling you, just the thought of being able to lick it.
16: So into it. By the way, the Pope has received the hat. Pope Leo has the hat from the White Sox. So, you know, if any of us thought it was kind of blasphemous, hey, the Pope's like, I'm cool with it. Bring it to the Vatican. You know? Right? Not like maybe you say, is it slightly blasphemous in the moment? No, the Pope says it's good. If the Holy Pontiff says it's okay, I'm cool with it. So the Pope did get the giveaway from a few weeks ago when the White Sox did, what was that, against the Reds, that game against the Reds, when they did the Pope hat night. It has made its way to Rome. It is in the Vatican, and the Pope now has it. Let's grab a few of these calls. Let's go to Jeff in Florida. Jeff, go ahead.
19: Little perspective, I think you guys had problems with the zebra that's sitting in the cage. That zebra may be happy to be in a cage rather than being out on the Serengeti being eaten by a lion.
16: So yeah, that's true.
17: No Serengeti.
16: No predators, man. I guess.
17: I'm telling you.
16: Thanks, man. I still feel like that should be in its natural habitat.
17: Right, but the Serengeti ain't no joke.
16: No, of course not.
17: Yeah. They'll come get you on the Serengeti.
16: Let's go to Lewis and Lyle. Go ahead, Lewis.
20: Hey, guys. Thanks for taking this. You know, since AOC went fictional, I'll also go fictional. How about the Velociraptors, the T-Rex, and Jurassic Park? Technically a zoo.
16: Technically a zoo.
17: Yeah.
16: That's not, you know what? That's good, Lewis.
17: I like it.
16: Velociraptor. Pretty badass. That's technically a zoo. Joe's in St. Louis. Go ahead, Joe.
21: Hey, guys. I like the list that you guys gave, but I'm going to critique it a little bit. You have the agility of the otters, and you have the size of the lions and tigers. What about the best of both worlds and the polar bear?
16: Yeah. It's pretty awesome. Yeah. Like, you talk about a specimen, right?
21: Oh, yeah. I want to speak to your confliction with the zoos.
16: Yeah.
21: Here's a little tidbit for the St. Louis Zoo. We had two polar bears down here, and in the past year, they were both twins. They actually moved the twin brother from the zoo to Oregon. So they actually split the brothers up just to make the situation even worse.
16: Ah, that does suck, man. Yeah, Joe, thanks. I hate to hear that. They say polar bears. First of all, did you know that polar bears is the only known animal to actually hunt humans? Did you know that?
17: I did not know
18: they're
17: that.
18: They're the most dangerous bear.
16: Yeah, for sure. They're probably the most dangerous animal,
17: what
16: period.
17: Now, they're not. What about the grizzly?
16: They're not in a place where humans interact with them very often. They live in such an isolated, desolate area. So, but they will hunt humans, and they say they're, you know, you see the animals have such keen senses. Their noses, I think they can smell like up to 5 miles away. That's like from here to Wright Field.
17: Yeah.
16: They can smell prey. Like, that's amazing.
17: Good. Yeah.
16: Yeah, they're like, polar bears are pretty wicked.
17: Gifts, you
16: pretty
17: know?
16: Wicked awesome.
17: Each animal gets their own gift.
16: Right, I know.
17: You can smell, you can swim.
16: Yeah.
17: I mean, the polar bear's got some skills.
16: And I don't think the grizzlies, like, necessarily hunt humans. Now, if you're messing with it, if you stumble upon it, if it stumbles upon you, like, you could be in trouble.
17: Could be a problem.
16: But, like, they say, I think polar bears, they say, will actually hunt humans.
17: Yeah. Like,
16: because they need the food.
17: It would scheme to hunt a human. Yeah. What about a panda?
16: I don't think so. I don't think you'd want to mess with a panda.
17: A hunter?
18: Ben Johnson's meeting the media, so why don't we go there?
16: Yeah, perfect. Do we carry it live?
18: Yes, we can.
16: All right, here's Ben Johnson talking to the assembled media in Tennessee. Let's listen in on the Bears Radio Network.
1: All right, I'll open.
16: Uh-oh, maybe.
1: Put it up.
2: It seems like maybe you guys dodged something on Darnell, like not as bad as it might have been, might have looked. What's his?
1: It was a reaggravation of some things that went on last year. Was back out there yesterday, and I think he'll be an active participant today.
22: How is Malik progressing, and if he hasn't started, and Nickel, will
1: you
22: do that?
1: It's like any rookie. There's always ups and downs. There's bumps in the road, but we're really pleased with the path that he's on right now. I think he's doing a great job. He's a competitor. Sometimes those young guys, you know, little guys in particular, are they willing to tackle to the degree that we want here? And I think he's answered that bell. So really excited about his trajectory right now. Going up, a little bit of down, up, that, you know, there's some of that going on, but overall it's going the right way.
22: And you've talked about whether starters are going to play in the actual games. You've asked about it multiple times. You've always said that it's about the work that's done and during the week.
1: Yeah.
22: When you say that, do you mean like quality of work or like quantity, like number of reps, the, or combination? Or
1: the
22: what?
1: Sports science plays a large part of that. So, you know, a lot of time and energy goes into figuring out the schedule for training camp. And it takes a lot of input from a number of people in the building. And so, we've set this thing up with big picture in mind. How do we get best prepared, not only for week one, but for the first half of the season through the bye week? And so when you have that in mind, you do have to make some adjustments. Guys get injured. The workload changes over the course of practice. And so there are some fluctuations that you can't really predict. And so at this point, we knew that we wanted a week two and a week three joint practice. We thought that was the best way to get our team prepared for not just week one, but the first four games of the season. And we're executing that plan right now. We assess it every single day. Brent Salazar, part of our staff meetings at night, he always is hitting us with who the workload, who's got the heavy volume, the high speed yardage, the A cells, D cells. He's got all that mumbo jumbo, if you will. And we try our best as coaches just to make sure we're taking care of our guys.
23: Did Austin Booker get banged up in that practice last week in Cincinnati? And what's his status right now?
1: Yeah, he's banged up. He's working through a groin, and it'll be more week to week in terms of his availability.
22: What about Marcus Davenport? Has he been dealing with something as well?
1: He's not dealing with anything. We want to make sure we're being smart with him. He's a player that's missed a lot of time over the last 3 years, and so he's being integrated into the program from conditioning to strength program. Drill work, and we're slowly ramping them into it.
22: And did Dexter come down here with you guys?
1: Dexter's not here.
22: Okay. What happened to him? We saw him come off the other
1: day. He's got a hamstring.
24: I've been very positive about DeAndre and the camp he's having. Where have you seen his progress in understanding the concepts and the tracks that you're looking for?
1: Yeah, no, I think he and I just had the conversation the other day. It's the best I've seen him this time of year. And you look back at a year ago, he was very explosive, and yet it takes a little while to gel between him and the offensive line. I think he's accelerating his vision here at this point. I think Coach Studisville has been fantastic for him, just with the reads and being able to know the intent of where we're trying to hit things. He bounces it when we're supposed to bounce it. He hits it right on the spot when it's there, and then he cuts it up. I think he's doing a really good job right now. We just got to get him to that first week nice and healthy and ready to go. I think he's primed for a big year, though.
25: Back weeks, you see Dexter Lawrence and now Jeffrey Simmons.
1: Yeah.
25: Kind of two different players, but you might not see many better defensive tackles all regular season. No slight against Tuesday.
1: No, I think this was by design. We wanted to challenge our offensive line, and, you know, certainly it's great work for Jonah and Joe, but we'll get Newman in there a little bit, Jordan McFadden in there a little bit, and see where they're at as well in their development. Completely different style of defense this week than what we just saw. This is an attacking front that they want to meet us on our side of the line of scrimmage and knock us back. And it's not just Jeffrey Simmons. He is the bell cow from what I can understand, but they've upgraded, Franklin Myers from Denver. He had a really good year last year. Jermaine Johnson, they traded for from the Jets. And so it's going to be all around a big test for us up front, a little bit different style than what we've seen so far.
26: With Dylan at safety, how would you characterize maybe the growth development you're seeing?
1: I just joked around with the team a couple days ago. I don't even know what his voice sounds like. Really. He just comes into work and gets after it. A little bit robotic like that, in a good way. I'm saying that as a compliment. He just puts his head down and grinds. And what you've seen is slow and steady progress throughout. You've seen some of the ball production last week, certainly in Cincinnati, getting the interception. That was one of the best plays of that practice. And what you're seeing now is him really honing in on taking good angles, whether he's the quarter safety, post safety, down safety. It really doesn't matter where he's aligning, making sure he's taking good angles and stopping the football that way. So really pleased with where he's at as well.
3: What do you want to see Caleb accomplish before he gets that week zero kind of game planning for the start of the season?
1: There is no end line here. This is a continual process that we started well over a year ago now, and we're just continuing to build on things that we see that he's doing well and things that we feel like he can get better at. So I alluded to it a couple days ago. We're honing in this week in particular on some of the situational work and coverage recognition. We'll get through this block and we'll sit down and we'll reassess where we're at and what we need to focus on going forward.
18: Couple more here, guys. Specifically.
1: I think that's been probably the best thing so far this camp. Just the anticipation, the timing, the understanding where we want to put the football. He's not afraid to fit it in a tight windows. He trusts his pass catchers. But a year ago, I think a lot of the things were foreign to him, and now you can tell he's got some banked reps, and he's able to anticipate where he wants to go with the football now.
4: Last three, Brett, Jason, Dan.
25: Last year you had Durham Smythe, a veteran who you had experience with in Miami, so he's probably really comfortable with everything you're asking him to do. Where's Roush at right now in terms of being ready to handle at least that role?
1: He's building that trust. There's flashes where it gets you really, really excited. Is it at the level of consistency that we want yet? No, the answer is no. And I'm not surprised by that either. Yet I think he's going to be a phenomenal football player for a long time in this league. It's just there's a lot of thinking. There's a lot on the plate for a rookie tight end. I think it's right up there with quarterback just in terms of the amount of mental strain that we put on these guys, run game, pass pro, route running, and the faster we can get him to play, the better off he's going to be in the long run. But it's by design very challenging for him right now. And I know Coach Dre, Robbie Picazzo's in that room, myself. Like, we're very hard on him, and he's answering that call.
3: Ben, one of the questions that always seems to irritate you is anything that's premised on last year. Why does that annoy you? And what are some ways that you're specifically coaching this team differently?
1: Are you trying to annoy me right now? Yeah. Listen, all I care about is, does it help us win or not? That's really what I'm all about. We can talk about injuries up here. The guys that aren't out there, they're not helping us win right now. I want to talk about the guys that are out there helping us right now. I want stories to be written about those guys. We got 90 guys on the roster right now, a lot of which are fighting for their professional lives right now. And their stories are incredible. They should be out there and hearing about that. But talking about last year isn't going to do us any good in terms of winning this practice, winning the next preseason game, winning week one. And that's really all we care about right now.
24: So building off that mindset, to see Darnell do what he did last year, playing through it and doing, obviously coming back really quickly, what have you learned about his willingness and ability to just play?
1: I think in general, it's not just Darnell. He's a great example of it, but we have almost the entire roster fighting their tails off to get back out on the field. They do not like missing time. They want to be out there competing. They want to be out there with their teammates. And to me, that's the sign that we're moving in the right direction. And I get a lot of positive vibes from that. So it's good.
4: Thank you.
17: There's Ben Johnson meeting the media. I love the stuff about like last year. And he goes like, you know, are you trying to annoy me? That was funny. He goes, it's not going to help us win. Talking about last year is not going to help them win. He's right about that.
6: Yeah, 100%.
17: I love that attitude. All right, some injury stuff that's important. Darnell Wright is obviously going to have to just deal with an elbow and a UCL ligament that is torn. He did a great job of it last year. I have very little concern. I hope I'm not wrong. I have very little concern that Darnell Wright will, not be very. I'm not concerned at all that he's gonna not go out and have a great year.
6: Yeah, he'll go out and he'll play the way he did last year.
17: I have no concern. Right. I hope I don't get burned by that. I have no concern. That's not that big of a deal. And they're not making it a big deal either. He said he fully expects him to be an active participant today. Here's what is a little bit more troubling. Austin Booker is week to week, as Ben said it, with a groin injury.
16: Austin Booker missed 7 games last year with a knee injury. And we keep wanting

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0: Here's Weekly tonight at 6 after Waddle and Sylvie get you home on this beautiful Thursday. Yurko and I are playing golf with our friends and partners over at ABC today.
13: That's right.
0: Who are heating, cooling, and electric.
13: Heading down to Flossmoor Golf Club.
0: This will be my second time playing Flossmoor this year. What a treat.
13: Partners of ours, yeah, yes. An absolute treat. What did you see, you know, when
0: the rains,
13: the tornadoes in the derecho and everything that moved through there?
0: How's it doing?
13: You're going to notice the trees that are not there. You will notice the trees that are no longer there.
0: So we played after some of the storms earlier in the summer, and there was still some damage you could see. And then they had the other ones from a couple weeks ago.
13: I played the member guest out there. We had a ball out there, and the trees were in their full plumage. I mean, it was fantastic.
0: It's a great old golf course.
13: Man. Yeah. Oof, oh, yeah. Great. I always say it shares the same terra firma that Olympia
0: has.
13: Yep. They're kitty corner,
0: caddy corner,
13: however you want to say it.
0: I've played like 4 rounds of golf this year, 2 at Flossmoor. I feel fortunate. So
13: I think I'm up to
0: going to play some good golf.
13: I'm up to about 55.
0: That's incredible.
13: 55 rounds.
0: 55 rounds.
13: Wow. I'm playing today. I'm playing Saturday. I'm playing Sunday. I'm playing Monday.
0: I'm playing today and next weekend, and
13: Thursday.
0: Then that's going to be it. Then I'm done.
13: Oh, I'm not playing next Thursday. No, I'm not. I'll be heading down after the show to Sarasota.
0: Nice. Have fun.
13: To get a little pre-football R&R.
0: I'm doing next week.
13: Before we go on the attack.
0: Hell yes.
13: You know, we got that
0: balls
13: attack.
0: To the wall.
13: Balls to the wall.
0: It's coming, man.
13: Bang da bang diggy diggy bang da bang da bang da bang da bang da bang da bang da bang da bang da bang da bang da bang da bang da bang da bang da bang da bang da bang da bang da bang da bang da bang da bang da bang da bang da bang da bang da bang da bang da bang da bang da bang da bang da bang da bang da bang da bang da bang da bang da bang da bang da bang da bang da bang da bang da bang da bang da bang da bang da bang da bang da bang da bang da bang da bang da bang da bang da bang da bang da bang da bang da bang da bang da bang da bang da bang da bang da bang da bang da bang da bang da bang da bang da bang da bang da bang da bang da bang da bang da bang da bang da bang da bang da bang da bang da bang da bang da bang da bang da bang da bang da bang da bang da bang da bang da bang da 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

0: the pants in play today.
1: I saw that. Pantalones.
0: I would like to invite you to the pants party.
2: You've got a pants
3: You're
2: party.
3: You're going to burn.
0: I put the pants in play. No, I'm not going
3: to. It's going to be too hot out
0: these
3: for
0: These are
3: pants.
0: Breathable. These, you know how breathable these are?
3: No.
0: Come feel this material, Jack. Come in here.
2: Come on over here. Lick, I'm not going to.
0: It would be like
2: it.
0: In Anchorman 2. Tell me that doesn't feel like a giant.
2: Yeah, old lickety lick.
0: Come in here and feel this that. Material, Jack.
2: Yeah.
0: Go ahead.
2: Now I know what the villagers of Pompeii felt like. That's a thin material there. Yeah.
0: Now I know what the villagers of Pompeii felt like. It's so good.
2: Oh my heavens.
0: Jack, you liked that, didn't you?
2: Yeah.
0: Jack was just touching my pants.
2: He gave you a little tug.
0: I put the pants in play because, you know, you get up in the morning now and it's cool out.
2: It is cool.
0: I probably didn't think, though.
2: You're out in the western suburbs, too, Carm.
3: Yeah. It's supposed to be 90 next week, according to my little
2: app. I saw that. Wow. I saw that. It's summer's last blast.
0: Well, you know, listen, it's still August. Yeah,
2: summer does not go gentle into the good night, fellas. It will not. It'll give you heat.
0: But these pants are breathable. I got short sleeves, breathable. Yeah, breathable. I think I'll be all right.
2: You're breathing there, kid.
0: I think I'll be good.
2: What are those, kayaks and?
0: They're boats.
2: Boats, right?
0: It's my golf shirt.
2: Yeah. Who makes that one?
0: Bad Birdie.
2: Bad Birdie, huh?
0: Yeah, I saw the Bears just posted something on their social. You know, we're craving for content, right? And it's fun sometimes just to do silly stuff where they were asking players their definition of chilly. And it is funny, not the food, the temperature, you know, like when you feel chilly.
2: Sure.
0: It is funny to always go and listen to, depending on where people from, what their answer might be. So like a guy who grew up in Florida is going to say, man, anything like less than 70 is chilly. And for us, it's like, whoa. So what is chilly?
3: It's different. It depends. Like, chilly is different than cold.
0: Of course.
2: Yeah.
0: Like, so, we know what cold is. Cold is when it's 27, it's cold. Nobody's going to argue. Like, when it's 35, that's cold.
3: It also depends on time of year.
0: But what is chilly?
2: See, now it could be 55 and damp. And still feel okay, but 55 and dry is chilly.
0: Hmm.
2: Do you know what I'm saying? It's also got to do with how much humidity is in the air. Because 55 and damp is not a bad day.
0: No?
2: Yeah.
0: So 55 and dry is.
2: That'll keep your air conditioner running.
0: I kind of would go like 55 to 45 to me is chilly.
3: I would
0: agree.
3: And
0: then if it's below 45, it's cold.
3: But on August 27th, if we woke up and it was 59 degrees outside,
0: I'd say it's a little chilly.
3: I'd say it's chilly.
0: That's true. That's
3: but
0: a good point.
3: In October, if I wake up and it's 57 outside, no, that's good. It's where we're at.
0: Yeah, I don't know.
3: It's not chilly.
0: It's an interesting question. What is chilly?
2: Yeah.
3: I'd say 50. 50 and below.
0: 50 chilly. And below.
2: I got the shorts on until Thanksgiving. The commitment is made. Shorts stay on. They don't come off until when? And I'll be here on Thanksgiving Day. No, they go on. St. Patrick's
0: Day. They go on St. Patrick's Day. They
2: come off
0: on
2: Thanksgiving.
0: After
2: right.
0: Thanksgiving.
2: Unless there's a warm day.
0: Right.
2: Then I'll still wear shorts. I don't care.
0: Yeah, you're going to wear shorts
2: in
0: January.
2: So the shorts are here until
0: 40.
2: At least November, the fourth Thursday of November at least.
0: Yes.
2: And I'll be working that fourth Thursday. I'll be here.
0: You will be.
2: Me and Peggy will be here with bells on.
0: Yes, you will be.
2: Won't have any turkey, won't have any stuffing, but we'll be here with bells on.
0: They should do like a nice spread for you guys for that day. Do a little Thanksgiving spread. You know,
2: I don't know what
0: you'll
2: nice
0: be here on Christmas Friday, too.
2: I don't know what Nice and Bomb's got planned for that day.
0: Nice and Bomb better have
2: Christmas
0: something.
2: Christmas Day.
0: You'll be here Christmas Day, too.
2: I might have some lamb.
0: Yeah.
2: That's what I like for Christmas, lamb. So I'm going to have lamb. I know that for sure. Even if I only got one or two pieces for the good kid.
0: Bears
2: good
0: and Packers, noon on Christmas.
2: That's a beauty. I don't even want to. I hate counting during the NFL season. I want the NFL season to go as slow as possible.
0: Yeah.
2: But slow down NFL season.
0: But it doesn't.
2: No. It's like we blink and we're in November. It's like, what the hell just happened? Halloween comes and sweeps you up and all its candy and euphoria.
0: The stores already have all the Halloween stuff out. Like, it's not even Labor Day.
2: Yeah, I know.
0: Like, you go, every, like, store is loaded to the gills with Halloween stuff.
3: They had it out 2 weeks ago, Carm.
2: When is Halloween?
0: October 31st.
2: Okay, genius. Is it a Monday or a Wednesday or a Friday? I want to know if we should mandate that we get dressed up this year.
0: This year it's a Saturday.
2: Nah, then we don't need it.
0: Should we come in on the 30th dressed up?
2: Do you think so?
0: I'd do it.
2: All right.
0: Yeah, my daughter already put all of like her.
2: We should be the ambiguously gay duo.
0: That's a great SNL skit.
2: Yeah. I had my buddies do it in Vegas one year.

0: And they were strapping some silicon appendages. They also had some silicon appendages down low. Oh, yeah.
1: All right.
0: It looked good. Well, I'm keeping it as clean as I can.
1: What's going to be the hot thing already? What happened this year that's going to be hot for Halloween?
0: I think if you go as Dolly Parton as a tribute would be nice.
1: I mean,
0: put a big set of cans in.
1: Yeah.
0: Boo, you'll be all right. What do you think?
1: I know. You know what I always wanted to do?
0: Sequin
1: and we
0: dress.
1: Should do it. You know what? I shouldn't say it because we should surprise people. I've had an idea for us for years, and this is like me not following through on this is like you never following through with your parody songs.
0: List.
1: No, yeah. Your parody songs.
0: Yeah.
1: You know,
0: great like, idea,
1: you have
0: poor
1: great
0: execution.
1: Ideas, but you never follow through.
0: Yeah.
1: I've had an idea for us for a while, and I've never followed through, and maybe we'll follow through this year.
0: Okay. What do you got?
1: You're not going to say it because you want it to be.
0: Oh, you want to be a surprise.
1: Well, sure, you want us to be.
2: No,
1: your...
2: now you have to say it.
1: No, that would defeat
0: no,
1: the purpose.
0: No, that would defeat the purpose.
2: Nobody's going to remember in 2 months.
0: Listen here, Price. You settle down over there.
1: Yeah, Price. I mean, we could do a whole collab with it. We could get.
2: The Beatles.
1: Not the Beatles.
0: Is that what he thought? Is he came up with the Beatles?
1: By the way, do you want to give your review of Boogie Nights?
2: I am happy to give
1: Should
2: my
1: we do
2: review
1: that?
2: Of
1: we've
2: Boogie
1: got a few
2: Nights.
1: Minutes, right? How much
2: we've
1: time
2: got,
1: do we have? About 5 minutes?
2: 4 or 5 minutes.
1: Oh, that's plenty of time. All right, so Jack is.
0: Jack watch Boogie Nights.
1: Jack watch. Joniak's going to join us just after 11, but Jack is continuing to power through the movie list.
0: I love
1: the 25
0: it.
1: Movies. That he needs to watch as a 25-year-old. These are classics that he had never seen.
0: Never seen.
1: And it includes Jaws and The Godfather and Silence of the Lambs and Caddyshack. And there's some on there that are maybe a little questionable. But Casablanca.
0: Porky's,
1: which, you know, all right. I don't know if it's Porky's is a
0: somebody
1: classic.
0: Somebody had to put comedies in there.
1: Well, Caddyshack was in there.
0: Yeah. So is Blazing
1: so
0: Saddles.
1: Jack watched...
2: Boogie Nights.
1: PTA, we love Paul Thomas Anderson. There are, I think...
0: Let's see where Boogie Nights makes it.
1: I think there are two
0: it.
1: PTA movies on this list because There Will Be Blood is also on
0: I
1: list.
0: Don't see Boogie Nights on here. Oh, there it is.
2: Boogie Nights is with a star. Here, I'll pull it back up for you. You're on the YouTube stream
1: there
2: where you can watch it. What you'll see is something very interesting and something I have yet to have done. So I have now watched 15 movies on this list.
1: 15.
2: 15 movies. Boogie Nights is an interesting one because the acting is good. The story's solid. There's not really a story. It's more you're just following Dirk Diggler and these people and their lives, and you're seeing the underbelly of the adult film industry. That's the point of the movie.
0: The transformation from film to studio.
2: The found family for people that have issues with their blood family.
0: The replaceability of individuals. They change out like your carburetor.
2: Exactly. Yeah. Things like that. So my all-time great movie, Psycho, is still number one. Silence of the Lambs, Jaws, Casablanca. Those are in a tier of their own. Those are the top four, and I just listed them in order. Training Day, Terminator, Caddyshack, Pulp Fiction. It does not touch those movies. It is not close
1: to those
2: movies.
1: So you don't think Boogie Nights is that close? Okay.
2: I don't think Boogie Nights is
1: all
2: close
1: right.
2: to those movies.
1: Okay.
2: What tier I put it in, because you see I have tiers here. Great acting, decent movie, and funny movie. Like, those were my tiers there. This was really good acting. I didn't realize how good and how strong the cast would be in this movie.
0: Oh, yeah.
2: From John C. Reilly playing a side character, essentially. And then Mark Wahlberg is really good in the movie. And Don Cheadle had a big side role. I love Don Cheadle.
1: Great in it.
2: So I would say it was good. I cannot justify putting it over Cool Hand Luke. I just don't think it was that good. Frankly, I enjoyed Blazing Saddles a bit more. Where I put it is next to Swingers. And it was probably a little bit better to Swingers. It's a better movie than Swingers. Yeah. But what I will say is Swingers was a good 90 minutes where I sat down, I watched it, I felt good, I was out. Boogie Nights, it was 2.5 hours, and they probably could have cut about an hour of it out.
1: I don't think an hour.
0: Tough.
1: I think maybe 20 minutes.
0: Yeah, late was a tough one.
1: You can maybe take out 20 minutes.
0: Yeah.
2: And I would go a little bit more than that because it repeated the same storylines quite a few times in the first hour of the movie. and the back hour and a half, that was where all the action happened. Probably could have cut a decent amount out of it. Because of that, I have to downgrade it a little bit. Good acting, solid movie. It was different than most other movies I've ever seen. And all of that leads me to say it was a good movie.
1: It's very good.
2: But it's not at the level of Boondock Saints, which is terrible bad movie.
1: Right.
2: That's the only bad movie you've made me watch so far.
0: That's a shock.
2: Boogie Nights was a good movie. No, but it wasn't at the same level as some of the other top ones of all time.
0: No mention of William H. Macy, Philip Seymour Hoffman.
2: Philip Seymour Hoffman is
0: also in that movie.
2: Interesting.
0: The great Burt Reynolds and Julianne Moore.
1: It
0: was fantastic.
1: It's an amazing cast.
0: She took to the role like a natural. Yeah. Oh, my heavens.
1: Oh, she sure did.
0: Yeah, she went horizontal fast. It's like Roller Girl and Heather Graham.
1: Heather Graham.
0: What'd you think of Heather Graham, huh?
1: Go ahead, you can say.
2: Interesting character.
0: You know, her nickname was Meals on Wheels.
1: I've never heard anybody talk about Roller Girl as an interesting character.
0: Yeah. Oh, she was interesting.
2: Did she kill the guy at the end of the movie? Was that what was implied there?
1: I'm trying to remember.
0: In the limo.
2: In the limo, they kick him out.
0: We went to high school
2: together.
0: They
2: beat him up, and then she comes in, and the guy's laying on the ground, and she takes the roller skate right to his head multiple times.
1: Yeah, right to his head. I don't know you can imply, but I don't know that they're trying to imply one way or another necessarily, are they? I mean, she stomps on his head with the roller skate. Yeah. It's pretty dark.
2: It gets dark
0: quick. It's a dark movie.
1: It's a dark movie.
2: There's a turn.
1: But it's well good. But it's well done.
2: Yeah.
1: Oh, it doesn't take long for the turn to happen.
2: It's when William H. Macy does what he does, and that takes a turn.
1: Yeah. You can say it because it's old enough now. When he's had enough of Nina Hartley, the great Nina Hartley, by the way.
0: Oh, what an actress.
1: What a wonderful cast.
0: What an actress.
1: When he's had enough of Nina Hartley's antics and he decides to take matters into his own hands.
0: It's on New Year's Day, right? New Year's Eve.
1: It is, I believe, New Year's Eve.
0: New Year's Eve.
2: Right before the clock strikes midnight.
1: Yes.
0: Oh, yeah.
1: Yeah, he says, that's enough. I've had it. There's another great character actor in there. He's the guy who was in some of the Mammoth movies, the great card magician, and I'm blanking on his name.
0: Not the Latin guy.
1: No. The guy with the beard. He's just another one of those great character actors. He's the famous card magician. He's dead now. He's one of the all-time great sleight-of-hand card magicians, but he was in a bunch of Mammoth movies.
0: Okay.
1: What is his name?
0: I don't know.
1: This is going to drive me nuts.
0: Not until we go to commercial.
1: He's got an appearance in the movie, too. He's the one who works with William H. Macy. He's one of the editors. And I'm blanking on his name. All right, Boondock Saints, pretty good. Checked another one off the box. We'll pick another one for Jack next week. Jeff Joniak's going to talk Bears with us coming up after 11.
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1: Final hour on this beautiful Thursday. It's Carmen and Yurko until noon, presented by the Advantage Dealer Group. And then Rich Eisen will be on the air noon to 2. Waddle and Sylvie get you home until 6. And Joniak and Thayer have Bears Weekly tonight. And it is time for us to get out to the Yuengling guest hotline and say hi to the voice of the Chicago Bears, the one and only Jeff Joniak. He joins us each and every week on the Carmen and Yurko Show.
0: And of course, Jeff Joniak is brought to you by Pete's Market. 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No one does fresh like Pete's.
1: That's right. Joniak is in Tennessee for the joint practice. Have they started yet?
2: Just warming up. So, going through calisthenics. I would love to know what your coach prep would be for a day like today because it's moist.
1: How hot?
2: Yeah.
1: It's hot.

0: It's going to be approaching 90, but at this practice facility, which is quite nice, by the way, they've got a bubble, and then they've got kind of an L-shaped structure surrounding these three practice fields. But if you're near the bubble, the radiant heat there, Yurko, from the white bubble is pretty intense. So, yeah, it's a drip-drop day for
1: you. My preparation would have been feign injury. That would have been my preparation.
0: Really? With cut-down day coming up on Sunday?
1: I was making the team. Didn't make a difference for me. Once I played 93, I was an automatic.
0: Never take it for granted.
1: I was like REM, automatic for the people.
2: After the first couple of years, maybe, yeah. It always amazes me how the coaches go like full-on sweatsuits in these practices.
1: They're trying
2: sometimes
1: to lose weight, too. Look good.
2: Like, what's your outfit?
0: Robert, mine, I have shorts. I have very sensible golf shorts. And a long sleeve, navy blue Bears pullover, and then I should have gone with the hat. I might have to get Tony Medlin on the case for a hat.
2: Long sleeve because you just
0: the warning of I'm a long sleeve guy. Yeah. Don't ask me why. I'm not like I don't sweat like Thayer. Thayer's already nervous about having a grabber out here with the heat, but. Yeah. But Robert Sala, long sleeve, long pants. He was on the treadmill
2: always
0: from the time we got here a half hour ago, and now he's on the practice field. So, yeah, he worked himself into a sweat, only to sweat.
2: I feel like he's always dressed. Robert Sala is in the running for most handsome NFL coaches, isn't he?
0: You think so, huh?
2: I think so.
0: Clean dome.
2: He's got
0: the dark skin. Yeah.
2: He looks like a badass, doesn't he? Very handsome man.
0: I think he is a badass.
2: Well, no, you're right. Now, he doesn't just look like a badass. He is a badass. That's a good point. But, I mean, he looks it like if he's not a football coach, he looks like he could be like some sort of like superhero villain or something, you know? Like, he's just a badass.
0: Security detail.
2: Or a security detail.
1: Or a ballerina.
2: Yeah. Yeah, I am not messing with Robert Sala. That is for sure.
0: And he's been talking about, you know, same things Ben talks about. Violent football, play aggressive, physical. You're going to feel us all day long. So it'll be an interesting practice. Defensively, the Titans are a much different defensive line than they saw last week with Cincinnati. These guys are going to attack you like the Bears want to attack. So they're going to fire off the ball and make you feel their presence right away with one number 98, Jeffrey Simmons.
1: Yeah, he's a monster.
0: Bad man.
1: Yeah. Hopefully the offensive line has a better Thursday, so the Saturday is a little bit better, too, because they got their asses handed to them last Thursday. This is a chance of redemption for those guys up front.
0: Yeah, I mean, there were snaps where that certainly was the case, but they held their own in the practices, too. They got after it as well, so it wasn't completely one-sided. I even joke with Ben, hey, if this were a game, if you factored in, it'd be a down to the wire finish. That's how I determined how practice wound up last week.
2: If you if anybody missed about 30 minutes ago when Ben Johnson met the media, we got a couple of injury updates here, Jeff. I mean, Dexter didn't make the trip. He's got a Tennessee. He's got a hamstring. Right. He's not in Tennessee. He's got a Tennessee. And then Booker. This is the one to me that stands out a little bit more. You know, he was hurt coming out of camp last year. Missed 7 games. Everybody wants Austin Booker to take a step. Well, now he's week to week with the groin, and I don't know. That concerns me a little bit. Talk me off the ledge on that one.
0: I don't think it's serious. Okay. I think he's going to be okay. I think probably precautionary more than anything. So I wouldn't be too worried about it, but it's a fair comparison to what happened a year ago. And that kid was devastated by that last year. It happened on special teams, first of all.
2: Yeah.
0: And he was really rising. And then he came on strong when he finished that season. He's one of the players I keep telling people about because I have him circled as a guy that could have a breakout year based on what they've added on the interior and just another year. He's still a young man. He entered the league at 20. So he's still growing into his body, adding muscle. He looks different physically to me this year.
2: Different how? Like stronger, leaner?
0: Yeah.
2: What is it?
0: Yeah. Stronger. He didn't need to be leaner. No leaner.
2: Okay.
0: he's a very thinly built individual, but his lower half, his rear end, he worked hard in the weight room in this offseason. So I like how he looks. He's got an attitude, too. Like, he's not when you sit down and talk to him, he's all business 24/7. There's no jacking around with this guy. Everything is serious. He really wants to be a great football player. How can he get there? I know there's still plenty of time on his clock because, as I said, he's a young entry into the NFL. And I just kind of like how he plays the game. He chases. He'll chase down plays way across the field. He'll chase down the field when things, something breaks out. So he's going to give you full effort every snap.
2: Ben has, like, singled out the interior of the defensive line a couple of times here, like, yep, in a good way, talking about how it's going to, yep, be better. There's more depth. Like, Thayer was telling Cap'n Hoodie he thinks it could be surprisingly better than all of us were maybe expecting. Do you get that sense?
0: Yes, and I did from before the camp even started. He was very high on what they added because of their personalities, their play styles, and how they are adjusting how they play on the defensive line. And that, again, is just attack and strike, you know, just – and if you're not going to do that, you're not going to be here. If you're not adjusting to that type of play, and believe it or not, some of the tone setting has been done by Jordan Vandenberg and, yeah, Loving. I mean, those guys are doing it exactly the way they want it. Do they have their technique polished up? Not yet. But they're getting there. They're getting there. Tony Mevlin coming in strong. Hand me a hat. Attaboy, Tony.
2: Attaboy, Tony.
0: He was worried about me. And no, that's what you have to do. And the veterans like Contavious Street, you know, these guys are no nonsense guys. Gallimore, no nonsense guys. So I think it will be better. I do. I do think it will be better, and it has to be. And everyone focuses, you know, oh, pass rush, pass rush, pass rush. I've been beating a different drum.
2: Yeah.
0: Got to stop the run.
2: Yeah.
0: Is if you don't stop the run, forget about it.
1: Yeah, but they were equally pathetic at both last year.
2: Yeah.
1: So yeah, improving one is nice. If they could improve both, it would be fantastic.
0: Yes, it would. It would mean big things. Big things for the defense. So let's rattle their cage early and often, Yurko, and
1: yep,
0: see if that sets the tone for the rest of the year.
2: All right, so how does Jeff Joniak like to watch these joint practices? And you know, because of your elevated status within the league and the organization, you get, yeah, you get a good spot for all this. What do you like to do during these joint practices, and what are you looking for today?
0: I'm going to follow up what I did with Cincinnati. To Yurko's point, I want to see how the offensive line responds against this defensive line, because they've made some improvements on the front too, not just Jeffrey Simmons. They had that big Tavondre Sweat, who was a mountain of a man. They sent him up. They got Jermaine Johnson on the edge.
2: Yeah.
0: Very good player from the New York Jets. Solid guy. They've added some guys. So I want to see how they respond. So I'll be watching one-on-ones. I watch one-on-ones every day. But I'm only going to watch the one-on-ones today from our offense against their defense. I'm not even going to bother on the other side right now. I want to see how what response that offensive line, what adjustments they've made, and, you know, still we got to flesh out that left tackle spot. So I'll do that, and then team drills with the offense. Because, again, everything is about the development of Caleb Williams.
2: I know.
0: And how he responds and how he gets better every. So I know it sounds boring, but those are the two spots where I'm going to vary my focus.
2: No, it's good. Those are the important things.
0: Yurko, you're the vet. Is this a wise way to look at this?
1: I think that's the only way you might be able to look at it.
2: Those are the important things.
1: Yeah. They are very important. Yeah.
2: Now, here's something else that's important. You guys better formulate a better plan for dinner at some point here, instead of going to a sushi place that's out of rolls. I mean, what the hell happened in Cincinnati?
0: Listen, I was furious, number one. I walked around the city getting coffee and stuff, and I saw this joint, and when little Z threw that on the table, is our, you know, sends out the text, and I'm like, I'm not going there. Salmonella's next. And so I said, I'll just meet you there, but I'm not eating it. And so before I even opened the door, Thayer was ushering me out. I said, yeah, they were the only table there.
2: Oh,
0: it was, you heard the whole story. You heard the whole story.
2: God.
0: And I go, we're going to McCormick and Schmick's.
1: We're out of rice.
0: Yeah, I mean, yeah, we're out of rice. Oh, God. 20 items on the menu. Immediately not available.
2: Not available.
0: Nobody was in there, and you know, you couldn't have a cocktail. So it was out of the mix. So there's been some really detailed work. I think for now, Little Z's director of entertainment title, which was born many years ago, he sets the tone, has been removed at the moment. I think Tom has taken over. So he was looking for an authentic barbecue joint, like real. So he's got some people on the case, and there's a list. That's all I heard. So that won't be until Friday. That's
2: Friday.
0: No, that's our crew dinner on Friday.
2: Yeah.
0: The rest of the time, you fend for yourself.
2: I mean, Nashville's, you get in trouble in Nashville. Be careful. You're all business, though. Well, you're all business.
0: Do you know who you're talking to?
2: I know.
0: I made one mistake. Well, I've made many. But years ago, and I don't remember if it was a Lovey team or not, but we go to Nashville, and that's the year there was a Bears fan trip, and the city was overrun by Bears fans. They took over the entire city. They ran out of beer and booze in the restaurants. Well, I went to the travel party with the sponsors, and I stayed a little too late. I wasn't overserved, but I stayed too late. Getting back to the hotel was an absolute nightmare.
1: Really?
0: I was solo. I was like a deer on the Serengeti, Yurko, and Bear fans in inebriated fashion. Hey, is that Jeff Joniak? Hey, get him. Let's bring him in for a beer. And I literally had to go through a gauntlet to get back to the hotel. I was scared.
1: You had to fight him off, Jeff.
2: A gazelle on the Serengeti.
0: That's what I was. I was a mere fawn in the Serengeti being tracked by lions and tigers, Yurko.
1: Yeah,
0: and,
1: by hyenas.
0: The hyenas. I don't like those guys.
3: No, I don't like them either.
0: Those hyenas.
3: No.
0: Those hyenas are
1: jackals.
0: The pack mentality.
3: Yes.
0: I see these videos. I don't like them.
3: I don't either. Like they scare me.
1: And they attack the backside. They attack the backside.
0: They like the backside?
1: Yeah, like a zone play.
0: Well, I got a substantial backside, so they'd have a field day.
1: Oh boy,
2: watch out for the hyenas in Nashville. Are you going on post practice with Waddle and Sylvie later today? I was listening last Thursday. You had a great breakdown of the practice with the guys.
0: 5 o'clock.
2: Okay, 5 o'clock.
0: You're here at 5 o'clock, 6 o'clock. There's weekly of Daniel Hardy,
2: nice.
0: One of my favorite players on this football team. Just a self-made man, took no for an answer, and keeps on impressing, got himself a 2-year contract. He should be, he'd be a guy that I would make as a team captain on special teams, that kind of guy. He's very, very good football player.
2: He's a core special teamer now. It's great.
0: Four core guy. I think he's gotten, and this is per Tom watching the details of it, I think he's gotten better as a pass rusher also. So he's been working in a little bit. Is that going to be his thing? Wasn't it the Frisco game he played fullback? On that Swift play?
2: I don't remember. Was that right?
0: He'd be clearing. I think he was. If memory serves. Anyway, that's a boulder right there. He could do some things.
2: I love it. And how good is it to see that? I know it was just kind of like a glorified walkthrough a little bit yesterday, but to get Burden back on the field was a good sign, right?
0: Yeah, but that was just bare minimum. Just throw on the shirt and shorts I don't want to rush that guy. He'll be fine.
2: Yeah.
0: He's on it. So I don't want to rush that guy by any stretch. Somebody, one of these cameos I do, asked me, hey, what's your most outlandish prediction for the year? And I go, hey, how about having 3 1,000-yard receivers? And maybe a 1,200-yard back. Now I'm pie in the sky.
2: That's pie in the sky.
0: The way Ben throws around targets and spreads them around, I could picture Loveland, Burden, Adunze getting close to, or having.
1: Got
0: to
1: have a high average. One of those guys got to be popping at about 16.5, 17 yards of reception.
2: Yeah,
1: that's a possibility. But one guy's got to be high. Yeah.
0: Yeah, running catch. Well, Burden's probably going to be the high guy.
2: Yeah, because I think.
0: Yard after catch.
1: Hey, he'll get the most yards, too.
0: This San Francisco game, I told this story before, but the NFL had me out in April to do NFL boot camp for ex-players like Yurko, want to get in broadcasting or podcast, whatever.
2: Yeah.
0: And so I did play-by-play with a bunch of NFL players, and they had four radio play-by-play guys. And they had the Bear 49er game. They had 2 8-minute segments of the Bear 49er fourth quarter. And watching and recalling those plays as many times as I did that day and preparing for this boot camp, you just really, and I told Ben this, his route designs, the concepts, if you really watch it 25 times, you appreciate it so much more every time.
2: Yeah.
0: Because everything slows down. You're not just watching it once or twice. Holy crap. I almost swore just now. Just the way he got Luther Burden open.
2: I know.
0: Against man coverage, he put those DBs in absolute turmoil. It was a beautiful thing to watch. And now he had a big game that day.
2: Yeah.
0: And with the ball in his hands, his suddenness is killer. I can't wait to see a healthy Luther Burden. And that is starting in motion to the left, crossing the entire formation, cutting across the field, dragging a corner on your back, causing two safeties to actually stop their feet, not knowing what they're supposed to do, and picking each other. And he catches the ball and then does a dipsy doodle, and boom, he's up the sideline for 36 yards.
2: It's football porn. It's offensive football porn. I'm serious. Like, that's what it is. It's exciting.
0: It is exciting. And I think they've only scratched the surface. I mean, there are layers to this thing that he's going to install over years, not just days or months.
1: Right. Onions.
2: Yeah, he's building it, baby. I love it.
0: Yep.
2: All right, boys. Have a great day. Have a great trip. We'll be listening later when you're doing a little post-practice stuff with Waddle and Sylvie, too. We appreciate it, as always.
0: Sounds good. Take care, guys.
2: All right, buddy. We'll talk to you later. There's Jeff Joniak. We'll talk to him next week. And good stuff. It's hot, he said, down there in Nashville today, obviously, as they knew it was going to be, and this will be a good test. But, yeah, you want to set a tone week one. Start now. And they've been doing that here through the last couple of weeks. Let's hope they have a nice, good
1: season. Yeah, you don't want to have another lull in the action. No. You know, last week was a little bit of a lull.
2: Go do it today.
1: Let's not have a lull. Let's pick it up in today's practice. Hopefully everything will be positive when it's said and done.
2: Speaking of the Bears and their offense, I've got something fun to talk to you guys about coming up next in terms of the excitability scale as we get ready for the 2026 NFL campaign. If you guys want to join us, 312-332-3776. Circle back and touch on a couple of baseball things from yesterday. The Cubs and Sox both get a breather today. They're both off. It's a tough end of the road trip. For the Cubs, they come back home for the Reds this weekend. Now 6.5 out after the Brewers beat the Mets yesterday. I think the Brewers have one more game today in Citi Field, if I'm not mistaken. The Miz is pitching in Citi Field tonight, I'm pretty sure. The Cubs are off. The White Sox are finally off after 16 straight days. They won the series from the Rangers. Tristan Peters joining some White Sox history. It's incredible. But I'll talk to you coming up next about the excitability scale and where the Bears land on it for 2026. We'll be right back.
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27: Pregnant, another one. You did what?
28: You did what? You freaking hillbilly. Jesus Christ. Jeez.
27: I said, I've got, not I,
28: yes.
27: I've. So they said, two of them said, yeah, we're not playing. We're too busy.
28: Jesus.
27: All that. We're not playing.
28: Good for Cap York. I got her pregnant. Take that.
27: I got one daughter-in-law pregnant.
2: I heard it this morning. I was like, whoa, that sounded bad. Listen, we're all guilty of it.
29: She's like, yeah. You want to lick it? I'm like, yes, I do.
30: The funniest part about that is in the Cap verse where he says, now they're all mad at me because I called them pathetic and now they're all mad at me. I'm like, well, yeah, Cap, that's kind of
2: called your family
30: sometimes.
2: Pathetic. You know, that happens. Yeah, they were talking about fantasy football commissioner. I guess Shay's wife didn't know what she was getting into and she's doing a fantasy league at work. And they said, well, who's going to be the commissioner? And she said, well, I'll do it, thinking, how hard could it be? It's like the worst job you could have, you know, for not like a real job, for like doing something silly, being tasked with something that you think is going to be fun. The worst thing to be is the fantasy football commissioner, right?
30: I've done it for about 12 years for a family league.
2: Wow. You're a mensch, Jack. You have no problem doing it?
30: I like doing it. Well, actually, that's not true. I've started to move some of the responsibilities over to a co-commissioner. I added a co-commissioner 2 years ago, and now I'd say I am the secondary commissioner of the league.
28: Yeah, I'm commissioner 6 years. I made the mistake of mixing friend groups.
2: Awful.
28: So it's just a civil war. One side hates the other.
2: You know, you just got to stop playing. That's it. That's the only answer. Well, Yurko's, we got something funny about Yurko's fantasy team coming up, too. We're not going to tell you who's going to draft, but just it's because nobody cares about that, but it's funny. Training camp coverage on ESPN Chicago is brought to you in part by our friends and partners at Country Financial. So the Bears on Ben Solak's I think he calls it like
30: watchability.
2: The watchability. Yeah, thank you. I was struggling to come up with the word. Ben Solak at ESPN.com does the watchability index, like from 1 to 32, the teams that you're going to have the most fun watching. And his number one team from a watchability standpoint for 2026, he's got pegged as our beloved Chicago Bears. And he writes, there's no way you need me to explain this to you, which is kind of funny. He does it anyway.
28: Yeah.
2: If you watched every Bears game last year, you saw an NFL leading 6 comeback wins from Caleb Williams and the Bears' ludicrously explosive offense. Such games included a 58-yard Colston Loveland catch-and-run touchdown and a 47-42 barn burner against the Bengals. A 56-yard kickoff return with less than 50 seconds left to set up a last-second field goal winner against the Vikings. And the fourth-and-goal fadeaway touchdown to Jahdae Walker to set up the 50-yard DJ Moore lightning bolt against the Packers. You were well rewarded for your attention. This season's Bears might not produce as many wild swings, but they still figure to be the most explosive offense in football. Last season's takeaway happy defense looks poised to give up plenty of yards and points as well, which should lead to big scoreboards and more opportunities for fun offense. This one is not hard to sell. Part of the thing that makes a team watchable is actually like, having a mediocre or even slightly bad defense, if you have a good offense, can help. And that was the Bears last year. Because your offense keeps getting opportunities or needs to...
0: They need to get on the field.
2: Do things.
0: Yeah.
2: And so it's actually part of what can make a team fun to watch.
0: Right. And not only that, I mean, yeah, when you're chasing from behind, you know, you've got to go.
2: And you've got to go. Yeah.
0: You've got to go. And it's like when... The Bears freewheeled it. They're the most exciting.
2: Yeah.
0: And there were times that came, but you had to freewheel it. You had to go. But we were frustrated a lot with Ben's offense and with Caleb Williams last year in three and outs.
2: Yeah.
0: So which quarter was it that they were absolutely horrific?
2: Believe it or not, early. Well, I want to say maybe second quarter was the real bad one.
0: I forget.
2: I'd have to go back and filter that out.
0: They had one, like the fourth quarter was unbelievable.
2: Well, sure, the fourths were unbelievable.
0: Yeah, the fourth quarters were unbelievable.
2: I feel like the middle two, and even some of the starts, like they cleaned up some of the start issue they had from 2024, but even some of the starts weren't great.
0: If you look at points per quarter.
2: Yeah.
0: You know, and usually I guess it would be that the first quarter because you're feeling each other out.
2: It's definitely lower.
0: You're much more conservative. Then the second quarter, because you're up against halftime, you're utilizing all your timeouts, would be probably the second highest. Fourth quarter would be the highest scoring. Second quarter would be the second highest scoring. Third quarter and first quarter would probably be somewhat equal, depending on how far you were behind at halftime to where you might have had to go ahead and press the gas pedal in that third quarter. So,
2: I want to say it was the second quarter that gave them problems. Hold on.
0: Yeah, well, they had a quarter that gave them problems, and it was not
2: fun. So the
0: fun.
2: Bears in the second quarter last year, I was right, 28th in EPA per play.
0: Yeah.
2: They were second in the first quarter. They fell all the way to 28th in the second. For whatever reason, the second gave them some trouble. And then in the fourth, they were – I'm surprised how far down they are on the fourth because they were so explosive. But they're actually pretty far down in the fourth quarter, too. The first quarters were better. Ben definitely cleaned up some of the issues they had in the first quarter of games back going back to 2024. Here are the top five on the watchability scale. Bears, Rams, Lions, Chargers, Patriots. It's a pretty good five pack, I think. I think the Chargers are going to be fun. They got another O-line injury, man. They signed Biadasz.
0: Again?
2: Biadasz is out.
0: Yeah. For the year?
2: I believe so. I think
0: poor Biadasz.
2: So, right? Isn't that right, guys? Or did I get? Am I burying him before... I'm almost positive they said it was going to be the year. I'd have to look, but I'm almost positive it's here. If it's not the year, it's a huge chunk of the season. He got hurt in training camp about a week ago. And then your bottom five, York, Falcons, Cardinals, Titans, Dolphins, Browns. Agree with all of it.
0: Yeah, Dolphins are going to be a tough watch this
2: I think
0: year.
2: They're going to be a tough watch.
0: Browns will be a brutal watch.
2: I think the Browns
0: Miles
2: have a lot
0: Garrett,
2: of talent. But
0: Miles Garrett gave you a reason to watch.
2: Maybe Jared Verse will.
0: I don't think so.
2: They got a lot of talent. They just the quarterback thing's bad. I think the Falcons are going to be bad.
0: Yeah,
2: you want to talk about that quarterback situation?
0: I want them to be bad.
2: I think they're going to be bad. Cardinals probably.
0: I'm going to stay away from Drake London for that reason.
2: Yeah, you might have to. You might have to. All right, we'll do a brunch rush coming up, and we've got the Wild Fork Foods gift card to give away. If you were listening earlier in the show, you might remember the Wild Fork Foods wild stat of the day. You're going to have a chance to win coming up. We'll be right back.
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4: 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I'm Len Casper. 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And Miguel Vargas reached base four times. 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
2: Hope everyone's having a great Thursday. It's Carmen and Yurk. Rich Eisen's up at noon. Waddle and Sylvie get you home. Bears Weekly with Joniak and Thayer tonight. We talked to Joniak earlier this hour. He'll be on for a post-practice update with Waddle and Sylvie at around 5 later this afternoon here on your home for the Bears, ESPN Chicago. It is now time for The Brunch Rush, brought to you by the Village of Elmwood Park. From first-class events to unforgettable food, Elmwood Park is where community and flavor come together. Once you're here, you get it. And as I throw it over to Jack, just a couple things in case people are just kind of popping in, maybe getting ready to go to lunch, maybe you haven't looked at your phone, you didn't hear us earlier. Jervon Dexter's not on the trip with the Bears. He's got a hammy. Austin Booker is week-to-week, not day-to-day, week-to-week with a groin, but Joniak didn't think it was anything too serious, and they're just going to take their time with him. Remember, he got hurt toward the end of camp last year and had to miss 7 games with that knee injury. They've got high hopes for Austin Booker. I mean, Joniak's really high on him. And then Darnell Wright was expected to be a full go today after returning to the walkthrough yesterday. He left practice on Tuesday. That elbow is probably going to, you know, flare up from time to time on him. But I have no doubts that Darnell be able to power through all that and still be a great player.
0: 100% correct.
2: It's kind of the update injury-wise going into this joint practice. All right, Jack, take it away.
30: Very small transaction in the NFL. Jonnu Smith, the tight end. You might remember his name. He had a couple of good receiving seasons there. I mean, he almost had 1,000 yards, nearly 900 yards 2 years ago with Miami. He's signing with the Packers.
2: Okay.
30: So Tucker Kraft has been injured. He was injured in the offseason.
2: Coming back from injury.
30: Luke Musgrave, their second tight end, is on the PUP list right now.
2: Okay.
30: So some tight end depth for the Green Bay Packers.

0: You smell nice. What is that that you're wearing?
1: A Geoponte or something.
0: Geoponte?
1: Yeah, I have no idea. My mom got it for me. Geoponte, Geo something or another, Geofrangi, I don't know.
2: Pungent means having a sharply strong taste or smell.
1: Yeah.
2: Doesn't mean bad.
0: Not necessarily.
1: Well,
0: mean
1: strong
0: bad.
1: Taste or smell. Smell has got a negative connotation.
0: Not a pejorative.
2: Cologne is a smell.
0: You smell nice. So Jack brings this up because we found it curious as to how Yurko applies his cologne.
1: Well, nowadays I apply the cologne just, I go dip, dip, dip, and then one behind the back of the neck.
0: Four seems like a lot of spritzes, doesn't it?
1: Not for me. Not for me.
2: Where do you dip?
1: 10 years ago. 10 years ago, it went dip, dip, and down the pantalones.
0: On the wedding tackle?
1: On little Johnny. Yeah. Give him a sense of freshness, if you will.
0: You're bit in two pieces?
1: Oh, yeah. That way there was a bonus if good times were happening.
0: You really think that's a bonus for the girl?
1: Oh, yeah. She gets down there. There's an air of freshness in the air.
0: Really?
1: You bet.
0: I think if you're just clean, that's probably good enough, right? That's the air of...
1: Well, I'm a bigger fella.
0: Fresh.
1: I'm a bigger fella, right? Bigger fellas have a tendency to be a little tad bit more swampy than thinner fellas, right?
3: No irritation?
1: Huh?
3: No irritation?
0: Yeah, no irritation.
1: No, none whatsoever. Yeah. No. It's got to get through a forest, a thicket down there, my friends. So if anything, you know,
0: that's where the smell's coming from.
1: Robin
0: pal.
1: Hood could hide down there. That's, I mean, come on, fellas.
2: All right, how about them there?
0: No. You took us here, Jack.
1: You wanted this.
0: You wanted
1: Jack,
0: to go here.
1: And now you're going to get it.
2: I asked him about his cologne. I did not ask for this because that's not normal. That's not something people do.
0: First of all, that's not a crazy thought. That's not crazy that you'd spray. If you thought you were getting lucky that night, you spray a little on.
1: A little spritzer.
0: And I think it's a little much. I don't think it's necessary. Yeah. I don't think women or men, for that matter. I don't know that anybody that's going to be down there is going to. I don't think they're going to be moved one way or another.
1: You're the one.
0: I think if they're committed, if
1: Dolce and Gabbana, the one.
0: I don't know.
1: Yeah.
0: But I find it odd that you do four pumps of spray. That's
1: I'm a bigger fella, Carm. My spray's covering more acreage. Look at my broad shoulders.
0: Stop it.
1: Look at his massive chest.
0: Stop.
1: Come on.
0: You know what I usually do? I take the cologne and I just do a spritz or maybe two and then walk through it. Is that not how you
1: That's
0: should do
1: mistake.
0: It? Is that a mistake?
2: I hit the wrists. The inside of the wrists.
0: The wrists.
2: Rub them together and then rub it on my neck.
3: Not surprised. It's a lady move, no?
0: It is?
1: I believe it is. That is 100%. Maybe That's how the ladies do
0: maybe
1: it.
0: Maybe I saw a girl do that once and I started doing it. I didn't know. I do like this and then I go, And I kind of try to get it on my neck.
1: I'm telling you, if you ask our listeners how many guys get a little tackle application,
0: really?
1: You might find out more than just the average bear.
0: Maybe we'll even save this for a fun call Friday
1: all
0: thing.
1: Right.
0: All calls welcome, Black and Abdallah style tomorrow. Do you spray cologne on your junk if you think you're getting lucky that night? By the way, I got busted out.
1: In the area.
0: I got busted by my son for stealing his cologne.
1: Did you?
0: Yeah,
1: good.
0: Yeah. His Yves Saint Laurent cologne.
1: Oh, yeah?
0: Well, he said, I have used it a time or two, okay?
1: Right.
0: Like, if he's not over, like, I've used it a couple of times. And the other day, this was maybe a month ago, he goes, Dad, are you using my cologne? And I didn't want to lie to him, so I didn't say no. But knowing I had been using it, I did the... What do you mean? You know, like I didn't say no.
1: What are you talking
0: about? He goes,
1: Dad,
0: have you been using my cologne? I said, what do you mean?
1: I put a mark on here.
0: And he's like, it feels lighter in here. It feels like there's not as much in here. And I was like, and then I just started laughing. I'm like, I maybe have used it a time or two.
1: Guilty.
0: He's like, get your own cologne.
1: Yeah.
0: I'm like, I bought that for you. That kind of is my cologne. That stuff's expensive, by the way. When did cologne get so expensive?
1: Oh, boy. Same time cigarettes got expensive.
0: Jeez almighty. All right. Tomorrow we'll ask if people spray cologne on their junk. We'll save it for tomorrow. That's Jack's favorite topic.
2: Well, she's like, you want to lick it? I'm like, yes, I do.
1: Yeah, you bet. I jumped through the window. I get what? You kidding me? Now's the time.
0: Maybe that means he's due to go shove eight down someone's throat.
1: Well, you know, some guys do it different ways.
0: PCA yesterday was just, I mean, this is a master class in how to be funny.
4: When a guy is-

0: shoving it down your throat. Pause.
1: Pause. Pause.
2: Let's give away. Is that the Brunch Rush, Jack?
3: I had one more thing. We can end if you want.
2: No, go ahead. I know we're up against the clock, but go ahead.
3: Chris Getz was on John Heyman's podcast, said this about Munetaka Murakami.
4: I mean, he's one of the hardest workers that I've seen and been around on both sides of the ball. Great teammate. Guys have just fallen in love with him, and I think he's really happy here, and we're happy to have him here. We would love to have him here long term. It seems that he has interest, and we do as well. We've had some conversations, but we'll just leave it at that. In the meantime, hopefully he can help us get this season to a finish line, and we feel really good about our 26th season.
3: Does that move you at all in thinking the Sox could sign Murakami to an extension?
2: Not much. I'm glad that they've had some talks. Not much. Not yet, Jack. I know the history too well, unfortunately. We'll see. This one might be different. They might. And they've already convinced Jerry to kind of think a little bit differently, and they're doing different things. So maybe. I'll say a little. It moves me a little. It moved a little. Just a little bit. Just a touch. With or without Cologne.
5: Yeah.
2: All right. Anything else, Jack?
3: That's the brunch.
2: That's it. Now, let's give away the Wild Fork gift card, okay? $100 right now on the line. We gave you the Wild Fork Foods Wild Stat of the Day earlier today. Two players in baseball history, two out of all the tens of thousands of players that have played, have ever had a five-game span with 10 or more hits, a home run in every game, multiple walks, multiple doubles, and a stolen base. Who are they? Only two. First correct caller wins the $100 gift card to load you up for the weekend and next weekend for Labor Day for some grilling over at Wild Fork Foods. 312-332-3776. We'll wrap it next.
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4: Mike and Bartlett.
5: Mike and Bartlett won $100 to Wild Fork Foods. He knew that Wild Fork Foods wild stat of the day was that the only two players in baseball history with a five-game span of 10 or more hits, a home run in every game, multiple doubles, multiple walks, and a stolen base are Babe Ruth and Tristan Peters. Only in baseball, my friends. Only in baseball. That's why it's beautiful. By the way, let me correct something from earlier when we were having the discussion about the Bears and the bike court. I looked at something wrong when I said the fourth quarter, the EPA was so far down. I said, how could that be? And you said it's got to be great in the fourth quarter. I was like, 27th? That can't be right. Second. Yeah. I had a filter bug for a second there.
6: Buggy,
5: my bad.
6: Buggy filter, yeah.
5: The Bears in the fourth quarters of games last year were second in the league in EPA per play on offense. Their best quarter. Their worst quarter, like I said, was the second quarter, though, for whatever reason. So that's, I guess, one thing that maybe they'd like to try to figure out. First and third, not bad. Right around, you know, like a little bit above average in the first, a little bit below average in the third, kind of bad in the second quarter, and then exceptional in the fourth when they were forced to play from behind a bunch of time. But only Buffalo had a better boy. Buffalo's EPA per play in the fourth quarter was 0.175. The Bears were at 0.140. So Buffalo was really strong, and the Bears were second, and their success rate was seventh best, so top 10. They were really good in the fourth when they had to be. All right, just a couple things as we wrap it and get out of here. A day off for both of our baseball teams. An incredible night for the Sox last night with what Tristan Peters is doing. He's now hit a home run in five straight. He joins his teammate, Munetaka Murakami, who did it earlier this year. AJ Konerko, Carlos Lee, the Big Hurt, Ron Kittle, and Greg Luzinski as the only players to do it in White Sox history. It is the record. He's tied for the record. If he does one tomorrow night in Minnesota, he'll set the all-time record. He'll also join Junior Caminero as having the longest such streak this season in the bigs. Junior hit one in six straight earlier this year. But Tristan Peters, we had a fun conversation with the listeners earlier, too. Just it's got to be on the all-time group of like most unlikely Chicago athletes in a single season.
6: Yeah.
5: Especially in a year that meant something, like where they might go to the playoffs. It's got to be one of the all-time seasons we've ever experienced. It came out of nowhere.
6: His name didn't come up, but like, what did one expect out of Devin Hester when he was here his rookie year?
5: That's
6: when
5: a good question, Yerk.
6: And as much as I like to lambast Devin, and I do.
5: That's good.
6: Because but I didn't know what the expectations were. Yeah, they weren't kind of, right. Wasn't he a defensive back?
5: He was. And
6: so
5: Devin,
6: you didn't know what kind of contribution was going to be made, but the contribution he did make was explosive.
5: I don't know that anybody could have expected that, like what Devin did. Now, he was a second-round pick, if I'm remembering correctly. Like, Devin played at a big college. We saw him in college at Miami. But to your point, they didn't know if they really had a position for him. They drafted him as a defensive back. And then it's like, oh, yeah, but he's also got this world-class speed. It should be fun on special teams. But nobody could have envisioned Devin was going to have that kind of impact that he did back in 2006 as a rookie. That's a pretty good one.
6: Yeah, I mean,
5: it was a fun conversation.
6: I mentioned it for all the times that I've you know, talked about him.
7: Yeah.
6: Let's mention him in a positive light.
7: Yeah.
5: And then the Cubs got jobbed yesterday with the balk that we went back and litigated a lot. We talked about the umps missed it. They admitted it as much, I guess, afterwards.
6: 57th overall pick.
5: Yeah.
6: 2006 draft. Yeah.
5: The umps got it wrong. I don't know how four umps. I could see the home plate ump in that situation maybe missing it. I don't know how four umps miss a balk as bad as it was. PCA was rightfully livid. He talked about it afterwards.
8: I saw four umpires miss a pretty obvious play. So they're out there every day just like we are. Their one job is to get calls right. And if they get it wrong, they're supposed to talk about it, figure it out, and get it right. And they didn't. We just recently saw a much crazier balk called. It's our pitcher. And it was the first balk that's been called against him in the entire time he's been with us, and I'm pretty sure longer as well. Now, it's not to take away from what Eduardo was doing to us today, because he was all-star Eduardo Rodriguez, and he was nails. So when a guy is shoving it down your throat, pause. You got to find any way you can to make something happen, and that's exactly what I was just trying to do.
5: All time by PCA.
8: When a guy is shoving it down your throat, pause.
5: Maybe that means he's due to go shove eight down someone's throat. Next time I'll pause. Great job by everybody on staff today. C-Cat, we're breaking him in. He's doing wonders. AOC, thanks for chipping in today as well. And Price, a.k.a. Jack, well done, my man. Football Friday tomorrow. It's going to be fun. Thanks to Jeff Joniak for joining us. We'll have a Mike North bonus play tomorrow. We'll have Jason McKee tomorrow to talk Bears. And we'll get you set for the weekend. Thanks for listening and calling into today's show. Enjoy the rest of this beautiful day. Waddle and Sylvia are back with you live and local at 2. Rich Eisen is next.
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1: Rich Eisen. He's calling me. 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
24: 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Earlier on the show, NFL Network insider Ian Rappaport. Coming up, college football insider for The Athletic, Stuart Mandel. Actor and musician Nick Jonas. And now, sitting in for Rich, it's Bobby Bones.
1: Hey, everybody. I'm Bobby. Let's welcome in all my friends here today that are making me look halfway decent. The great Chris Brockman. Chris,
2: hey,
1: everybody.
2: Bobby. Great to see you, man.
1: And TJ Jefferson. How are you, my friend?
7: I'm great, man. How you doing?
1: I'm okay. TJ just told me to say my name more.
7: Oh.
1: Well, Bobby Bones! Bobby Bones! That is right. For everybody that's on the phone, I want to talk to you. Do not hang up, please. I just want to say that we will come to you in a second. I promise you. Or my name's not Bobby Bones!
2: Bobby Bones!
1: Thank you. All right, we're going to bring on college football editor-in-chief for The Athletic and co-host of The Audible, Stuart Mandel. And college football's back. Yeah. Yes, this is my favorite. When he posts an article, I am on it. I'm a subscriber. I get the little thing on my phone that goes, your $6.99 has now been charged. And part of that reason, Stuart, is because of you. Thank you for coming on.
20: Thank you for having me. I can probably get you a better deal than that.
1: No, yes. All right. That's how we, 10% off though. That's 60 cents.
2: Friends of the program.
1: Okay. Let's talk first of all about the Big Ten and the SEC taking a stand as far as pro players in college. Where does this end up shaking out?
20: Yeah, it's an interesting window into what the college football might look like going forward. If the NCAA can't enforce any of its rules, even one that seems so common sense as this, you know, judge after court striking them down, maybe we see conferences take it into their own hands. Without getting too into the weeds on legal things, there is a wide opinion that a conference can make more stringent rules. Because it's not like, okay, if these guys that were going to play for LSU can't play in the SEC, they do have other options, right? Which is a lot different than the NCAA saying you can't play anywhere.
1: So do we think this is all going back to court again for the 100th time?
20: Mm-hmm. Well, it's hard to keep track of all the different court cases out there. But I think the thing that football has going forward, if they want to keep these NFL players off the field, is the season's about to start. And in fact, the teams that are playing this weekend have to lock in their rosters by Friday. LSU's playing next weekend, so they'd have to lock in theirs by next Friday. And as long as there's motions and appeals and all, like, the clock might just run out.
1: Because it is the SEC and the Big Ten that we're seeing right now really draw a line in the sand, is there a chance that a MAC school or a Sun Belt school could go, hey, all you pro guys, you can come play with us?
20: Yeah, possibly. Right now, that injunction in Louisiana that allowed those guys to be eligible is still in effect. And those guys could, as of now, play college football. Just can't play it right now in the SEC, Big Ten, and actually the Big 12 put in a similar rule. In fact, the Big 12 extends to all sports, not just football or basketball. So you had the Big Ten go first, and theirs is specific to the NFL. And then the SEC said NFL, NBA, WNBA, and the Big 12 said we'll top that and say any sport. You can't come back if you've signed a contract.
1: So what if you have, and we can Chris Winkie this, what if you've played baseball and you want to come and play football?
20: That, I believe, is still an NCAA rule that you're allowed to do that. So I don't think there's any reason why the conferences would be against that. I think of Russell Wilson back in the day, played like 3 years of minor league baseball while also playing college football. And I don't think that's changed. So the concern is a football player who went to the NFL, went through camp, played in preseason games. And by the way, has had access, that means for all these months to, you know, best of the best coaching and training, coming back and playing against 18-year-olds.
1: My theory earlier was, we need absolute chaos for there to be real change. We flirted with change. None has actually happened. We've got close to litigation. We saw Saban testifying. But it's like, let all the pros play. Let everybody go crazy. And then we will finally actually get what we want as change, because it's going to get so bad. Poke a hole in my theory, please.
20: I mean, first of all, we've already had, right, like pure kid. We had at one point this summer a guy was going to play for Texas Tech after being caught gambling on his own team. So, I you know, if the case to Congress is help, we're screwed, right, I think we're there. The challenge that the conferences and the NCAA have had is that these bills keep getting close to the getting up for vote. And then because politics is politics, somebody will get in the way and say, well, I'm not voting for this unless you take care of my state or do this pet thing. And that's why I've always thought it's very unrealistic to think Congress is going to save you. I think at some point they're going to have to acknowledge that, hey, we have to negotiate these things with the players, right? We have to have some form of collective bargaining, but colleges have been avoiding that like the plague to this point, hoping Congress will just step in and say, no, you have the right to make your own rules and you don't have to do that.
1: Another wild theory that I'd love to share with you if you to poke a hole in is that I say it's not so much NIL money anymore or facilities or even coaches. To actually win, you need a great local judge to allow you to win. Your thoughts?
20: Yeah, I think there's some truth to that. You know, we have seen that in isolation. I mean, Trinidad Chambliss could win the Heisman, right? Ole Miss, right? He could be the best quarterback in the country this year. And he wasn't supposed to be eligible. You know, he found a judge that was very sympathetic in Mississippi to this medical issue he had in Division II 4 years ago. And so, you know, some of these things are involving kind of peripheral guys. That's involving one of the best players in the country. So, yes, I think... I mean, I joke that, you know, the next frontier is going to be you don't like a call in the game. You know, you think the refs had it out for you. Take that to court.
1: I was reading your latest article where you were talking about the Big Ten and the SEC basically saying if the NCAA can't control eligibility, we'll just do it ourselves. But do you think this at all leans to what has often been speculated? We'll do it ourselves means we'll just go and start our own super conference type situation.
20: Yeah, there's certainly that notion out there. I mean, the SEC has really been the one talking the most publicly about trying to just do self-governance. I think that a lot of people think that's kind of unrealistic, but they've insisted to this point, no talk of a breakaway. I think some of that's going to be played out on the field. You know, the reality is, and people don't want to necessarily hear this, that the SEC and Big Ten schools are playing in a different tier financially, competitively so far in the college football playoff than most of the ACC and Big 12. Miami obviously showed they can break through that. And so if that continues like the playoff might get bigger, probably will get bigger and just continues to be dominated by these two conferences, at some point do they say, yeah, we don't really need the other conferences. We can just have our own national championship.
1: What is your expectation for Bill Belichick this season?
20: Oof. Not good. Not good. I mean, it's been a nonstop soap opera there, obviously. His son, the defensive coordinator, is on medical leave right now. The GM, Mike Lombardi, is being investigated. They took an interesting approach to roster building, which was in this age of teams getting older and bringing in very experienced portal guys. They went young. And so they're going to trot out there on Saturday with the second least experienced roster in the country, which doesn't seem ideal. And they're also playing a tougher schedule than last year. You know, they went 4-8 against a relatively manageable ACC schedule. They're going to have to play Miami and Notre Dame this year and a couple other pretty notable teams. So I don't see it being better than 4-8, but, you know, I'm always happy to be proven wrong.
1: There are a couple things I think about that set new precedents. And the first time a guy ran a 4-minute mile after forever, then everybody ran one. When Adrian Peterson tears his ACL and comes back basically a day later, and everyone now felt like they could get healthier and go quicker. Indiana, Cignetti comes in, is really great year one, wins a national title year two, and now I think everybody's comparing whomever they're hiring to, is this the next Cignetti? Do you think this is now going to be the culture of hiring new coaches and that's the comparison?
20: I think he's a unicorn. I mean, we may be looking at one of the all-time great coaches, and there aren't a lot of those floating out there. I do think what they showed, though, is the wisdom of hiring guys who have won consistently at stop after stop. And it doesn't matter that was, you know, D3, D2, whatever it may be. UCLA just made a very similar hire in Bob Chesney, who actually followed Kurt Cignetti at James Madison and took them to the playoff. But he, before that, had won at D3 and D2 and FCS. And for me personally, that's more impressive to, or more indicative of a guy's ability to lead a program at the highest level than hot defensive coordinator X, or guy who became a Group of Five coach, had a couple good years, and is already moving up to a power conference school.
1: Indiana's ranked 6 in the first AP poll of this year. At 6, is that something Cignetti can look at and go, look at the disrespect?
20: Probably. I mean, he's, as I learned doing a big story on him this spring, like, that's his thing. He will find any sort of snub to go out there and try to kick the team's ass. And yeah, I mean, look, 6th is a lot better than Indiana's ever been in the preseason before, but he has a right to say we finished the season number one and perfect. And they're saying, yeah, we can't do that again. They're behind two teams in the Big Ten in Ohio State and Oregon that they beat last year, Oregon twice. So yeah, I would think he'll use that as motivation.
1: We have Stuart Mandel on with us talking college football. I just like to throw a team at you and you tell me their ceiling and then even a terrible floor. Like, what's the lowest that could happen with a team like Ohio State? I'm assuming the ceiling for them is going to be national championship.
20: Yes, and they have won double-digit games every year since 2012. But if ever they were going to go 9-3, it might be this year when they're playing at Texas, at USC, at Indiana, Oregon at home. It's a tougher schedule than Ohio State usually plays. So can't see it being worse than that. And probably they will continue the streak of 10, 11, 12 win seasons. But if you're asking like worst case scenario, yeah, 9-3, which by the way, might still get them in the playoff.
1: I do want to go to Oregon next because I think Dan Lanning has got the reputation of, man, just hasn't won the big one. But man, his big ones are always like in the Final Four or Ohio State. Like they've been the really, really big ones. Oregon, are they set up to win it this year?
20: Yeah, I think that's an unfair reputation. I think it's because, you know, the last two playoffs, they got blown out by Ohio State and then by Indiana. But they've won a lot of big games there. I think they're set up to possibly win the national championship finally. My concern with them isn't the talent. They definitely have it. It's losing both coordinators from last season in Tosh Lupoy, who's now at Cal, and Will Stein, who's now at Kentucky. Can Dan Lanning plug in the next guys and just keep doing what they've been doing is the big question there.
1: The only other team I want to ask about is Notre Dame because they are stacked. They have a great roster. However, they're playing 8 high school teams. So if how many games can they lose in order to not make the playoff?
20: Well, I think that depends on who they beat. And also, by the way, rule change this year in the playoff. If they finish in the top 12, they're in. And so that means they would have been in last year, even when they got snubbed.
1: One other team, and I only want you to say something bad about them, okay? Because I hate them so much. So tell me, I don't want the best case. I want the worst thing you could possibly say about Texas. Like, tell me something that's going to be really bad about the Longhorns.
20: Okay, well, there's already been some bad signs. Their All-American left tackle hurt his knee. He'll be back at some point, but he'll be out probably for that Ohio State game. Their linebacker, who wasn't necessarily going to start, but has definitely played a lot, got kicked off the team. And then there's rumblings. Arch hasn't looked great in the preseason. So it's not, I would say, you know, it's hard to get real information out of preseason camps now, but they're one of the only teams that I've heard kind of, everybody else is like, we've got the best team ever. We're bigger, stronger, faster than ever. And that's the only one where I've heard some like whisperings that, hey, we might have some problems.
1: And I guess the final question is, of all the colors of all these teams, why is burnt orange the worst and make you also want to vomit?
20: All right, I guess I don't know the background here. Your school is
1: Arkansas, and it was the first picture they showed on this. They showed Arch Manning throwing through Arkansas.
20: Yeah,
1: it's stupid.
20: Well, I don't predict many good things for Arkansas this year.
1: I didn't ask. Hey, Stuart, now one part of me said, please comment on Arkansas. Oh,
20: their worst case scenario is a lot lower than Texas.
1: Yeah.
20: All right. Well, not to really, you know, probably never get invited on here again. I like burnt orange. I think Texas and UCLA have the best uniforms in college football.
1: Oh, you do. Okay. Who do you think has the best helmet?
0: Ooh.
20: Gosh. I mean, it's got to be either Notre Dame or Michigan, and I don't know exactly how to break that tie.
1: Man, I got to go with Michigan too. I think, and I'm not a Michigan fan at all. But I don't think we can count like history because Notre Dame's is only cool because Newt Rockne. I mean, Notre Dame's the only quote that's been around for 100 years, right? Or am I crazy? Or is that
20: I think for me, it's that the way the gold just like shines so bright. If you've ever been at a Notre Dame game, like, it's like you're being blinded by the sun from 300 feet up in the air. I think I'm going to go with you. I'm going to go with Michigan. You know, those are probably, I mean, if nothing else, those are probably the most recognizable helmets. Like, we could go to Japan and be like, do you know whose helmet this is? Oh, yeah, it's Michigan.
1: Who do you think, Chris? I'm trying to pull another one out.
0: I'm inclined to say Notre Dame.
1: Also, there's nothing to it.
0: It's gold. That's the idea.
1: It's like making your favorite ice cream vanilla.
0: By the way, I don't mind Penn State.
1: So you just like history.
20: Yeah. Penn State's is definitely unique. Alabama's is unique with just a little number. But yeah, I think Michigan.
1: TJ?
3: I'm a Penn State guy. I also love Pitt's uniforms.
1: What is happening?
20: Oh, yeah, Pitt's good colors.
1: So much bias. One final thing here. Are we going to see any sort of rules on NIL anytime soon and what we can spend, how we can spend it, like more clarity on who's spending what?
20: Absolutely not. But there was supposed to be rules, right? The House settlement was supposed to be the big solution. Everybody gets the same amount of revenue share. Everything else has to go through a clearinghouse. And all that did was like set a new floor, you know. Now the starting point is 20 million, you know. 2 years ago, Ohio State's $20 million roster was the big talk. And now, like, if they had 20 million, they would be in real rough shape. The top end rosters are closer to 50 million at this point. So, short of some miracle Congress intervention, I would think you're going to have at least another year of those costs going up.
1: You guys follow him, S.L. Mandel. Also, read his articles. I'm a massive fan. Stuart, thank you so much for being on, and I hope you have a great day.
20: Yeah, thanks for having me.
0: All right, Stuart.
1: Thanks, his Longhorns helmet.
0: I also don't mind Florida State, USC. Those are just iconic.
3: Also, though, I got to say, my Oregon Ducks, they definitely...
1: Okay, I feel like iconic shouldn't count.
3: Those uniforms are amazing.
1: Because a reputation is affecting what you think is...
0: It also just looks cool. No?
1: Only because it's iconic.
0: Really?
3: Yeah, but it got to be iconic.
1: Like, with no bias whatsoever, I'm going to pick Arkansas Razorbacks as my, the best uniform.
3: No bias whatsoever? That sounds extremely biased to me.
1: It's completely biased.
0: I like the Q's, all orange. Sick.
3: When the Q's is in the house.
1: You know what?
0: Pumpkin heads, baby.
1: That is cool and different. That orange is so different.
0: Yeah.
1: I don't know how I would say this. I just named something after myself at the University of Arkansas.
0: Yeah, you did.
1: Wait. What do you mean? Yeah, I did.
0: Well, I'm like pumping you up. Like, yeah, you did.
1: Oh, yeah, I did. Yeah. So my brother-in-law is the head softball coach at Tulsa, right? And okay. So I bought the outfield because you can just buy anything and put your name on it now. So to help him in recruiting and building facilities, he just took the job. I bought left field and put my name on the left field wall. Okay. And it's called the Boneyard if they hit a home run.
3: Of course it is.
1: And then I donate to the Children's Hospital in Tulsa, right? Every home run that's hit. And that's cool. And so my school, Arkansas, hits me up and goes, hey, you're spending money with them. What's up? And so I don't like our athletic director at Arkansas. I think he's garbage can. However, I don't know the coach yet. He's brand new. We've texted a couple times, but I'm always going to be a Razorback.

0: phones checked. See, do you see it now?
1: It makes sense.
0: You see it? They were like, give us some money. What do you want to name?
2: Rick Dalton, Jeff.
0: Right there. Do it. I don't know.
1: You never saw Once Upon a Time,
3: In Hollywood? Leonardo DiCaprio.
0: Oh, the point. Oh, yeah.
3: The pointing.
0: I didn't know his name, but I know that.
3: Yeah, Rick Dalton.
0: You called it GIF. Interesting.
3: GIF? GIF? Me?
0: No, you're right. That's how you're supposed to say it.
3: I get told I'm wrong all the time.
1: There it is.
0: Yeah, yeah, that I'm familiar with. Like that meme. Yeah. I did not know that was his name. Do you like that movie?
3: Love that movie.
0: You know a movie I watched that was so good? And I hate horror movies.
3: Ooh, Obsession?
0: I gave it a no rating.
3: I don't do any horror, no. So I haven't even seen it. I just know it's like a cult thing.
0: I don't do horror either, and I watched it, and I could respect it because it was written wonderfully, but when I reviewed it, because I'll review movies, I gave it a no.
3: A no.
0: It wasn't for me.
3: A no.
0: But it was excellent if you're into horror movies. Have you seen The Menu?
3: The Menu?
0: Yeah, where they go to this restaurant, and they're on this island, and this super famous chef.
3: No.
0: Oh man, it knocked the old socks off and only had one on and it was amazing. I don't know what review it gets. I hate horror movies, but I watched The Menu. It was excellent. A+, 5 stars.
1: Ralph Fiennes, Nicholas
0: Holt. Ralph Fiennes is the chef.
1: Watch that Taylor one. Joy, John Leguizamo.
0: I watched the one with
3: a lot of good peeps in this movie.
0: The Demi Moore one where she's, you guys seen that one? Where she goes back and has to like inject herself to be prettier.
3: Whoa.
0: No? That one won a bunch of awards?
3: Nope.
1: Yeah, she got nominated. The Substance. She got nominated
0: for an
1: Oscar.
0: The Substance. That one was crazy. That was all. That's my movie. I watch like one movie a year.
1: Why? Oh, you got a lot going on.
3: He's too busy.
0: No.
3: He has so many jobs. He has a new baby. Yeah, baby.
0: That's why I left Rich's Best Dad Ever up.
3: Yeah.
0: Because today I will be holding that title as Best Dad Ever. You know who we have coming up next hour?
1: Who's that?
0: Nick Jonas.
3: Yes.
1: Oh, hey.
3: Big fan.
0: I'm a sucker for you.
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19: Because early detection equals better outcomes.
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23: A.J. Brown could care less about closure when it comes to Jalen Hurts and the Philadelphia Eagles. He has moved on. He's on to the next. You want to know, you talk about closure? Let me talk about openshire. I'm going to make up a word. Openshire. You want to know what's open now? That relationship.

0: America.
1: All right, you guys hit us up, 844-204-RICH. I'm Bobby Bones. You can watch us on Disney Plus and the ESPN app. We have calls. And so teams that, yeah, pretty much everybody says they're going to suck. However, you don't think so. I want to go to James in New Jersey.
2: James.
1: James.
3: What's up, fella?
4: Yeah, I'm here.
1: What's up, buddy? Tell me who you think is going to be better.
4: My boys in New Orleans, the Saints.
1: Why do you think so?
4: I mean, coming off what we did at the end of last season, putting in show, he showed out. Shuck, we call him show. But putting in show, he showed out. We improved that receiver. We improved that running back. We still got a decent secondary. We very much improved with all our receiving core. Like, our conference is always up for grabs.
1: Yeah, and I said that
4: Tampa
1: earlier,
4: Bay
1: too.
4: Tampa Bay doesn't look impressive.
1: Yeah, they're playing in the NFC South. I think our team of guys here could finish second or third just from the guys in the room. And Chuck may be good. What, 5-4 as a starter, as a rookie, but you're talking about a guy who played for the Saints and 5-4 playing for the Saints as a rookie.
2: Win.
1: That's a win.
2: Yeah.
1: And you're right. He has weapons. I mean, Olave, Jordan Tyson. I mean, they drafted him top 10.
2: Yeah, but he's a little injured right now.
1: Yeah, but he will not be injured forever. He might be injured forever.
2: Well, I mean, he could hurt a lot.
1: Fair enough.
4: Okay. Brown from LSU will be the difference maker.
2: Ooh,
1: I agree. I also want to say Kellen Moore being back year two.
2: Yeah,
1: I like that.
2: Yep.
1: So I agreed with you. I don't know if you heard me say that earlier. That was my pick, James. But you're in New Jersey.
4: No, I didn't. I'm sorry.
1: No, it's all right. Who cares what I say? You're in New Jersey as a Saints fan. How'd that happen?
4: Well, when I was younger, first of all, in New Jersey, I live in southern New Jersey, which is either you're an Eagles fan or you pick who you want.
1: Fair enough. So, in Arkansas. Yeah.
4: We don't have our own team, so I always like the Saints.
1: Favorite
4: since
1: Saint?
4: Legion of Doom. Since the, Jesus Christ.
1: Since Jesus Christ.
4: Early 90s when we had the linebacker core. I can't even remember the nickname at this time.
1: I kind of like Since Jesus Christ.
2: Ricky Jackson?
1: Yeah.
4: Ricky Jackson.
1: Favorite Saint of all time?
2: Sam Mills, Ricky Jackson.
3: Yeah, they were nice.
1: You have one? Favorite Saint of all time?
4: Favorite what? I'm sorry?
1: Favorite Saint of all time?
4: It got to be Drew.
1: Yeah, that's
4: you gotta go with Drew.
1: I should have.
4: It took us to the promised land.
1: You're right. You're absolutely right. That's a dumb question. Other than Drew Brees,
2: Deuce McAllister.
1: Oh, I'm gonna go Reggie Bush, just because.
4: Oh yeah.
1: I just wanted to watch.
4: Reggie was fun.
1: Reggie was fun. You, Chris,
2: favorite Saint of all time, man. Just for the celebration alone, I love Jimmy Graham.
1: Oh, man, he was amazing, right? Like.
2: They had to ban dunking on the goalpost because of him.
4: When we traded Jeremy Graham, it broke my heart. Yeah. I'm not going to lie.
1: I appreciate the call. Thank you so much for calling, James.
2: I did like Deuce McAllister, too. Thinking about some other villains, Bobby, what do you think about this one? How about the whole Rams team as an entity?
1: So can I give you an outsider perspective?
2: Yeah.
1: The Rams, they don't really have fans.
2: Wow.
1: So they're not annoying.
2: Interesting.
1: And so when a fan base isn't annoying, regardless of how good they are.
2: Okay, so fan base is influencing the villain.
1: It's hard for us to hate them. Now, if they continue to win, which, again, they were really good. Then they had a couple little bad. And now they're loaded up. But
2: right.
1: People, they don't fight for them outwardly and passionately.
2: Okay.
1: So it's hard for us to hate them. I actually root for the Rams.
2: Fair.
1: Yeah. So does that? How's that argument to that?
2: Hmm.
1: Fan bases are who we hate more than teams.
2: I think that's true. You're onto something there. Okay. All right. What about Tom Brady? Or is he just like goofy divorced dad at this point?
1: He's wearing leather pants now.
2: I'm trying to block it out of my mind.
1: You know, and I was going to ask you. You know, he did the thing for Gucci, right? He goes and he models. And I'm all about living your best life.
2: Don't hate that.
1: No. I live your best life. And to me, in my head, Tom Brady is the greatest of all time, the guy that focused on his work and made that his priority to be the greatest of all time. We didn't know a lot about him because you know why? There was not a lot to know except the guy played football and he won.
2: Right.
1: That was my relationship with Tom Brady. Now he's making out with Instagram influencers and he's wearing leather pants and it feels like two people. We got to separate the art from the artist.
2: Interesting.
1: We have to, or it's going to hurt his image. it can't hurt his image. Tom Brady, to me, is the football player. This guy now is like Thomas Brada or something. This is not Tom Brady to me.
0: Brada.
1: I can't have.
2: But he's got multiple personalities because he's also, you know, running the Raiders, and he's the broadcaster
1: on Fox.
2: That's
1: Tom Brady. That's Tom Brady.
2: And he's the guy with the giant statue in New England.
1: That's Tom Brady. And Thomas Brada. And is the leather pants.
2: Giselle's ex-husband.
3: Is Thomas Brada at the white parties and stuff?
1: Absolutely.
3: That's Thomas Brada.
1: Yeah, Thomas Brada. Yeah. They have to be two, or it tarnishes.
2: That's funny.
1: Yeah, it tarnishes the legacy of the great Tom Brady. He's so good looking, though. It's annoying. He's getting older and better looking.
3: Well, money will do that.
2: Yeah.
1: No, it's not just money.
2: Bobby, we're not ugly. We're just poor.
1: Hold on. I got money, and I ain't that pretty.
3: You ain't ugly. You're a handsome man, Bobby.
2: Bobby, we've seen your wife.
1: That is not because of my looks. It's because I'm funny.
2: Okay, great.
1: I got funny, and then I got a wife. Women love humor. That's true. A solid 6.5. Don't think I don't know that.
3: Bobby, in Arkansas, you're like a 9.
2: Yeah, you're like a 12.
1: Now, why are we insulting my state? Well, I'm just out of nowhere. All we're doing is having a little chit-chat.
2: Woo, pig suey.
3: I'm just saying, I was watching wrestling yesterday, and they were in, I think, Scotland, and MJF came out and he pointed to a girl. He was like, hey, she's perfect here in Scotland, but in the United States, she'd be a 4. And then people lost.
2: Yeah, right.
3: Yeah, that was rude. It was very rude.
2: That's pretty rude.
1: Very funny, though. Very funny. I'll just go with very funny.
3: It was rude.
2: Do we think Shador is a villain?
1: No.
3: No, what? This Shador doesn't
1: do anything. He didn't do anything.
2: He's very polarizing.
3: Yeah, but that's not because of him.
1: It isn't because of him. Media made us feel about Shador.
3: If you listen to everything this kid says, man, it's like,
1: I agree.
3: How could you not love him?
1: In college, I could see him being a villain because it was watches and flash.
2: Right. Okay.
1: Now he's playing in Cleveland and he's just trying to make it.
3: Yeah.
2: How do we feel about Lamar Jackson?
1: I'm rooting for him.
3: Who does Lamar Jackson bother?
1: Yeah, I'm rooting for him, and his mom's his agent. Like, gotta love that.
3: People have issues with him because they feel like, you know, he hasn't won a Super Bowl or this, that, and the third. But in reality.
1: Now, we're not mad at you. It does feel like we're mad at Chris. We shouldn't attack him like that. We should just say no.
3: Now, we're sometimes mad at Chris. Sometimes.
1: Yeah, not for that one, though. I probably.
3: LeBron would say Chris is more of a villain than any of the people that we've named to be.
1: Hey, that LeBron said, I was laughing out loud. Just so you know, I was at home.
2: It was funny.
1: I was laughing out loud. And I've been at the crosshairs to some crazy stuff. I couldn't get enough of it. And I was going to reach out and go, like, how's your mental health?
2: He talked about us.
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0: game, tying the club record. And Miguel Vargas reached base four times. It completes a 4-3 homestand. 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

0: You know PCA's parents are actors. Did you know that?
1: His mom is at Rookie of the Year.
0: His mom's Rookie of the Year. His dad was in American Horror Story, Heroes, American Dreams.
1: He went to Harvard Westlake in the Valley.
0: This is local high school.
2: Yeah. Yeah, you guys keep talking high schools, and I'm just staring with nothing to say. The only high school I know is Mountain Pine, where I went.
1: Are you in their Hall of Fame?
2: There's a sign when you drive into my hometown that says population 772, Mountain Pine, Arkansas, home of Bobby Bones.
1: That's cool.
0: That's pretty dope.
1: That's amazing.
2: We had 40 kids in our graduating class. I don't even know that there's a Hall of Fame.
0: 40?
2: 40. Our high school reunions are not reunions from one class that graduated. It's a reunion of every year on this date. Anyone that's ever graduated goes back.
0: Can come.
1: Whoa. That's awesome.
2: That's how small Mountain Pine, Arkansas is.
3: Yeah, they send them an x-ray machine.
2: That's right. I did put that on the, because they have you, the plate that goes up. The plate goes up on the wall, and it says Bobby Bones X-ray room at the University of Arkansas. And I did say highlight, or like hero of Mountain Pine, Arkansas.
1: By the way, according to the 2020 census, Mountain Pine's at 585.
2: Yeah, we're going down. Yeah, we're going down.
1: Wow.
2: Fall Out Boy, we're going down. I appreciate everybody listening. I'm going to be here tomorrow. So
0: it went fast, man.
1: Good to see you, dude.
0: It was great.
2: Did it go fast or did it go slow?
0: It went fast.
2: When I come, be honest. Yeah, I'm no Seth. I get it. I'm no Seth Rollins. I'm no Seth Rollins. Even I'm like, that's crazy. Seth gets to host the show. Am I on the top 20 of guest hosts, even though it's probably like six?
0: It's funny you said that, because I literally just sent Seth Rollins a text message like 4 minutes.
1: That said what?
2: He's no Seth Rollins.
1: Are you talking smack about Bobby to Seth?
0: No, his wife, Becky Lynch, is going to be the guest next week for No Contest Wrestling's 100th episode, and I was just sending him a note to tell her thank you.
2: While I was here.
0: I was doing a commercial break,
2: I know, it just feels like, somebody's cheating on me in the next room.
1: Yeah.
4: All right, guys, thank you very much. Waddle and Sylvie on a gorgeous day in the city of Chicago. Hot one in Nashville, Waddle, but it sounds like the Bears did pretty well out there in the joint practice.
5: What I hear is things went much better than they did last week in the Queen City.
4: I know you were texting some people. You'll relay what they had to say. Adam Hoge is going to join us coming up at 3 o'clock to give us his observations from the practice. Then Jeff Joniak. So we'll get two hits on what went down in Tennessee. The Bears are also fighting the injury bug. Man, oh man, is Tristan Peters a great story or what?
5: Crazy. Five straight games with a home run.
4: It was an incredible
5: Saluki
4: moment. Saluki power. Banana bonds. And PCA sounds off. We're coming up next in five.
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8: Hello, everybody. How's it going? 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
9: It's Thursday, the day before Friday.
10: Waddle. He gets around pretty good. He finds his favorite target on this play, Tom Waddle, for a 30-yard gain.
11: I'm tired of the hand-holding.
12: Sylvie.
13: Mark Silverman is the co-host of Sylvie and Waddle.
14: 34 years since the Bears last won the Super Bowl. That's sweetness.
15: Oh, it is. That's Walter Payton's
14: Walter
15: number.
14: Walter Payton's number.
16: Frank Gass.
12: This is...
17: I want to talk about the Bears back.
12: Waddle and Sylvie.
18: Love these guys.
14: The compliments are out from Robert Saleh on Caleb Williams.
19: That's going to make you feel better.
14: Yeah, well, like...
19: Better than yesterday.
14: That's right.
19: Don't you dare say anything bad about my quarterback!
14: All right, Titans head coach Robert Saleh says Bears quarterback Caleb Williams is like a modern-day Russell Wilson.
19: Which you and I both agree, modern-day... You know, when Russ was doing what Russ was doing before Russ became who Russ is... He was a top five quarterback in the league.
14: Yeah.
19: Go back and peruse Russ's stats in his first, like, 8-9 years in the league.
14: Yes.
19: Russ is going to the Hall of Fame.
14: He's got a weird, like, end of career, like, arc. But the middle, the prime years of Russell Wilson were fantastic.
19: Nobody blinked when I said that, right? I mean, Russ is going in the Hall of Fame at some point, isn't he?
14: No, I didn't blink because, yeah, I'm totally with you.
19: Yeah. Charlie, you're looking at me a little skeptical.
20: I don't think he ever made an All-Pro, did he?
14: He's going to the Hall of Fame.
19: That may have been because he was in the same era that Peyton Manning and Tom Brady were.
20: You're judged against your era.
19: Sometimes, but that doesn't mean, like, yeah, but there are guys that go into the Hall of Fame.
14: Eli Manning or Russell Wilson.
20: I don't think Eli Manning should be in the Hall of Fame.
14: I think he will get into the Hall.
20: I think he will.
14: Especially for his postseason success. But Russell Wilson's like...
19: Charlie was just a baby, I think, when Russ was doing good Russ stuff.
14: Do you remember the first snapshot we got locally of Russell Wilson? I'm talking about, like, after Wisconsin.
20: I remember that one.
14: Do you know what I'm talking about? What am I talking about?
20: It was that big comeback, right? Here in Chicago, it was like his rookie year, wasn't it?
14: Did they come back? I remember in that game, they beat the Bears, and I remember him juking Urlacher. Or yes. At least, like, scrambling and just, they couldn't bring him down.
15: They could not bring him down.
19: So you weren't a baby when Russ was doing Russ stuff. You were,
20: I think the Let Russ Cook era was, I was like firmly in college by then.
19: Were you? I mean, they, look, when Russ was doing what Russ was doing, it was pretty elite. Like, I don't know if he ever went. Did he ever go was he ever named all pro? Well, you're not. How many all pro quarterbacks are there? His first team and second team.
20: First team and second team.
19: It's Tom Brady and Peyton Manning pretty much, right? Or were those?
15: And then, into Mahomes' years too, right? He was still pretty good while Mahomes was in taking over Kansas City.
19: Yeah, 10 Pro Bowls. Let me see.
15: 10 Pro Bowls, Charlie.
19: Yeah, but anyone. Thank God the Pro Bowls are gone now.
15: Yeah, someone asked the question on Twitter.
19: Right, though, Charlie, I don't think that he ever was all pro.
15: Someone asked the question now on Twitter that, like, wondering if someone like Mitch Trubisky does still say, like, I was a Pro Bowler if you were an alternate. The guys who went as an alternate. And now it will just strictly be an honor, as it should be. The game's gone.
19: Well, yeah, I mean, listen, Mitch was a Pro Bowler. He was, technically.
15: He got to the game, but he wasn't a Pro Bowler.
19: Okay, you may not appreciate it, but he's...
20: What year was, like, Time Person of the Year, like, every human being? Like, that they named every person?
16: Yeah, like 2010 or 2011.
20: Yeah, I feel like I don't remember
19: that. That magazine was well before its time.
20: Yeah, I think he's a Pro Bowler the same way we're all... Yeah. People of the year.
19: I'm not denying that. I'm not trying to argue the case for Mitch Trubisky being a Pro Bowler. I'm just saying it's on his resume. It's not going away.
20: I love Mitch Trubisky.
19: Of course, there you go.
16: Like him?
19: Yeah, he's going, love.
15: You and Cap.
16: He's also the MVP.
15: Yes, the Nickelodeon Valuable Player. Was that one Noah Eagles first to broadcast?
16: That
15: big,
16: was.
15: Big broadcast gigs. Uh-huh. When he did that New Orleans game in 2020. But, like, we've joked about this before with other quarterbacks and stuff. We may even use the comp for Russell Wilson, too, with Caleb, where we always say, look, if this is the floor, if Caleb Williams ends his career with the accolades of Russell Wilson, both individually and team-wise, going to two Super Bowls, winning one, 10 Pro Bowls, the yards, the touchdowns, I think we'd all be pretty happy.
19: Let me ask you a question. If his 10 years in Chicago, his record was 104-53-1, where he completed 65% of all of his passes for 292 touchdowns and just 87 interceptions with a collective quarterback rating over that decade of 101.8, I think we'd be happy.
15: Yes, yeah.
19: I'd sign up for that today.
20: I guess the other part of it is like...
19: With blood. I'd prick my finger and sign it up for blood.
15: You can risk it. Like, let's make this a game show. You can risk it in a game show and say, no, I'm not going to take the money in hand. I'm going to go for the car or whatever the big grand prize is. You can either... You accept Russell Wilson's career right now or you risk it for bigger and better.
19: I want Russell Wilson's first 10 years in Seattle. That's what I want.
20: Do you want the years in Denver?
19: No, I don't.
20: Because, I mean,
15: that would be here. That would be here.
19: But at, like, that point, it's fine. I'm probably dead by then, Charlie.
20: Wow.
19: Yeah.
15: Stop it. How dare you say that?
20: Come on.
15: You better.
20: 10 years.
19: Yeah. Who knows? You never know.
15: You'll be eating out of a straw, and we'll be wheeling you around, but you'll be with us.
16: Do we get the trade that's involved with Russell Wilson, too? Remember that trade?
15: Yeah.
20: They got Devin Witherspoon in that trade.
19: You get the career. Let's keep it simple, fellas. You get the career.
20: If you get 10 years of Russell Wilson,
19: you sign for now.
16: Russell Wilson's a borderline Hall of Famer.
19: Well, I just said when you were a Hall of Famer, and then Charlie gave me.
15: I think he's past the borderline.
19: Smelled something.
20: Give me some lip.
19: Yes, Charlie looked at me like somebody farted in the producer's booth. Like he.
15: Well, we got a corner for that these days.
19: Yeah.
15: Did you hear about that, Tyler? There's a fart corner. At a school where they send the kids to go fart.
19: And not to mention, like, didn't they go to two Super Bowls and win one?
15: Yes. That's what I mentioned earlier.
19: Yeah. So.
15: Yeah. Like, if you look at his accolades as a team, and, like, it's a team game, but the quarterback gets the blame, the quarterback gets credit.
19: These exercises are always silly.
15: I thought it was good because, and I think there's another video going around where Robert Saleh says he's a stud in every way.
19: Oh, yes.
15: Well, look, Saleh. I mentioned this earlier in the week. Saleh was a big fan after he saw what Caleb Williams did when he was the DC of San Francisco last year. Before he got hired again to be a head coach,
19: yes.
15: He was in San Francisco last year, and it was one of Caleb's best games. And he said after that game, he was one of these guys who, you know, did not hold back with his love. And think about the guys who started for him in the Jets. So when he sees Caleb Williams and he has started the players that he's going to love Caleb Williams. So that's good. It sounds like, Waddle, like you were texting with Thayer. It sounds like
19: it was a better
15: they had a good showing.
19: Better day than it was in Cincinnati. Yeah,
15: injuries be damned, though.
19: Yeah, I look, you found out before they even got on the field that Austin Booker's dealing with a groin injury and Jervon Dexter's dealing with a hamstring that kept him from even traveling. That's not good. Like, there are a lot of high hopes for Austin Booker to be a guy that takes a pretty significant step. Now, again, that, you know, I don't know how bad the injury is, but he usually refers to things as week by week, right? Week to week?
15: He said week to week as far as Booker's concerned. I don't know if he gave a prognosis on Jervon Dexter, which I don't know if the Jordan Schultz report is true either about if the Bears are making and taking calls on Dexter and if this would affect a possible trade or if that was just noise for leverage or motivating tactics, but... You know, he's usually right about stuff. So it's been a strange couple of days with Jervon Dexter. But think about it. Where do those two rank as far as the sacks from last year? Montez Sweat was obviously first on the list for Bears.
19: Dexter was two, and Booker was probably... Booker had, what, 4.5? But he only played 12 games. I think that's what it was.
15: So what were they, 2 and 3 on the
19: probably
15: list?
19: Probably.
15: So, like, the Bears, I mean, there's 2.5 weeks. Can they get him back? Hopefully. But if not, you know,
19: that's why Dio's back.
15: The Dio is back. The injury report brought to you by Lerner and Rowe Injury Attorneys. It's not the size of the wreck that matters. It's the size of the check. Also, Jalen Johnson left practice, but then came back.
19: No.
15: But not dressed. Yeah. Not to activity. Yeah. He did return to the sidelines. It's not like... What do they think? Steven, upper body? Is that what they were saying?
19: They hurt his arm. Stevenson left and came back and went back into practice.
15: And he went back to practice.
19: So.
15: And then I think we got to find out. Ben spoke before practice, so we won't get an update here until before the game. But I think Vandenberg had to leave. I don't know if he ever returned. There were some thinking that maybe it was a cramp. I
19: thought he had a cramp. He had the cramp.
15: Because of the heat. It's very hot out there. We'll see if they elect to sit the starters for that reason. Caleb sounded more optimistic today. They ran some trick plays.
19: They were beaten down in Cincinnati, I think. And they were much better today, it sounds like. That's the conclusion I would come to. We'll have that confirmed by both Joniak and Hoke.
15: Here's Robert Saleh.
18: He's like a modern day, I don't want to compare the two, but like Russell Wilson, when it got to the fourth quarter, you better be up 3 scores. You know, like there is no lead safe with Caleb. He's an unbelievable quarterback. He's elite off schedule. He can play. He can do it all. And the amount of growth he's had in the last year and a half has been amazing. And credit to the coaching staff and all the things they do with him. But he's a stud in every way.
15: He's a stud. I have dreamt. Do you know how long I've dreamt about an opposing coach saying that about the Chicago Bears quarterback?
19: What's the sound of a glazing machine? What kind of sound does it make? That's what it is.
15: I don't think that is. No,
19: it's got to be. Like it's on full speed. Robotic. It's going to be on full speed today, and good reason. Like, hey, you need to go into the regular season feeling good about yourself. So it looks sounds like they gave the Titans a little bit of the business, and they'll feel good about themselves as they get prepared for Carolina over the next 2 weeks.
15: We have dialed up words for everything these days. Instead of just throwing compliments. Or, you know, complimenting someone. It's called now glazing. That's the sound effect of a glaze machine?
19: It's like a fire hose. You ever seen a fire?
15: It depends
19: on how much you want to glaze. Like, it's just, I don't know. It's up to you, man. You got to hit whatever speed there is. Slow, medium, and fast. Glaze away. I told you we should open up a glaze or we should create a glaze.
15: The donuts, store. It should be. Because we need to do.
19: This town is going to run out of glaze if things go
15: we're
19: well.
15: We're going to do a segment. It won't be a weekly segment, but just like it's kind of like how Quick Bitch evolved, where you call before your show. Guys, before my Quick Bitch.
19: I'd like to glaze away.
15: Yes. Hey, guys, before my main point, I'd like to glaze someone. And then you just randomly. Tristan Peters. unbelievable story. Does it get any better of a Cinderella story than Tristan Peters? Now to my main point. I'm worried about the Bears edge rushers. You know, something like that.
19: No doubt. Ben from Elmhurst, Clay's away, buddy. Go ahead. Do your thing. I like it.
15: If you want to talk to us, 312-332-3776. You want to hear from Ben? This is from before practice. Yeah. I thought there were some good things here today. Where's here's first of all on Dexter and Booker. This is what we just told you about. So this is the newsy stuff of the day.
0: Ben, did Austin Booker get banged up in that practice last week in Cincinnati? And what's his status right now?
21: Yeah, he's banged up. He's working through a groin, and it'll be more week to week in terms of his availability.
22: Did Dexter come down here with you guys?
21: Dexter's not here.
22: Okay. What happened to him? We saw him come off the other.
21: Yeah, he's got a hamstring.
19: He went a little whiny on us right there, didn't
15: he? He's got a hamstring.
19: He's all banged up. That's not good.
15: No.
19: It's
15: Dave really, I know most teams have. We're only zeroing in on the Bears. I think most teams are fighting this, but the Bears have lost some very important players long term. They have lost some players here in the, you know, midterm. We don't know how long, week to week. It didn't sound optimistic about Austin Booker.
19: Yeah, you just never know. And it looks like Luther Burden was on the side doing some stuff on his own. He didn't get involved in any of the joint practice. I believe I read that he was trying to take on Jeffrey Simmons and the entire starting defense for the
20: Interesting
19: Titans.
20: Choice.
19: I was with you, Charlie, about that. I think Xavier Thomas and Luther Burden were trying to take on Jeffrey Simmons and the entire
20: I think Jeffrey
19: Titans
20: Simmons
19: defense.
20: Tried to take on a radio host last year, so I don't know if like you want to poke
15: that
20: again? Bear too
15: what
20: much.
15: What happened with that again? I faintly remember that.
16: Crashed the exact interview. Was. Like I think he walked by a table and some radio host in Nashville had said some stuff about him and he didn't like it and he confronted him while he was on the air.
15: I do remember that now.
19: Yeah.
15: The video was there too, wasn't it? Was it everything?
16: Yeah, there was a video of it. Yeah.
19: But anyway, so Burden looks like he may be on track to get back. So maybe Booker with a couple of weeks will be out there. Listen, I keep, you know, every now and again, I hear people say it or I see people write it about how, you know, questioning whether or not they've gone too hard. No, this is what training camp looks and feels like, everybody. Mm-hmm. Unfortunately, you know, and again, they're not doing this willy-nilly. Ben gave you some information on just how they use their sports science team to know who has, you know, the most mileage on them.
15: This is how he decides who plays this weekend. If I were to bet, based on what I'm, like, this is a guess, based on just hearing that the practice went well, knowing that they're banged up, and knowing that it's hot as hell, and they're playing at 5. It's not like they're playing after sundown. Yeah. That's a hot time. I would bet the starters don't play.
19: I agree. Some will, but like, you know, the vast majority of the guys that you would expect to not play won't play.
15: Now, we could be wrong, or I could be wrong. This is just a total guess. We'll ask Hogan Joniak later, but this is what Ben Johnson said. Goes into that and the determination on who plays, who doesn't.
21: The sports science plays a large part of that. So, you know, a lot of time and energy goes into figuring out the schedule for training camp. And it takes a lot of input from a number of people in the building. And so we've set this thing up with big picture in mind. How do we get best prepared, not only for week one, but for the first half of the season through the bye week? And so when you have that in mind, you do have to make some adjustments. Guys get injured. The workload changes over the course of practice. And so there are some fluctuations that you can't really predict. And so at this point, we knew that we wanted a week two and a week three joint practice. We thought that was the best way to get our team prepared for not just week one, but the first four games of the season. And we're executing that plan right now. We assess it every single day. Brent Salazar, part of our staff meetings at night, he always is hitting us with who the workload, who's got the heavy volume, the high speed yardage, the A cells, D cells. He's got all that mumbo jumbo, if you will. And we try our best as coaches just to make sure we're taking care of our guys.
15: What do you think about all that? Is it over-analysis?
19: No, I think he does rely on the advanced technology that exists now that didn't before. But I think he kicks some of the mumbo jumbo, as he discussed it. I think that sometimes he just looks the other way if he wants to get something else done. I don't think he dismisses things, but
1: I think that he subjectively looks at the information and decides what's best for his team.
15: Here's the update on Darnell Wright.
21: It was a reaggravation of some things that went on last year. Was back out there yesterday, and I think he'll be an active participant today.
15: All right, and he was. But you don't love to hear that it was re-aggravated, but you're encouraged knowing how well he played after the injury last year.
1: I did also see, if I'm not mistaken, guys, check my, but I think Jedrick Wills left practice too with a trainer, if I'm not mistaken.
15: Is it the knee or something?
1: I don't know. I think I saw Jedrick Wills left practice today as well.
15: You wouldn't be surprised if one of those guys was cut, and they may both get cut and circled back to the practice
1: squad.
15: There's
1: no room for both.
15: Right. Like, well, yeah, I'm just saying, like, one of them should be on the practice squad, don't you think? Just to have depth in case of emergency, and you want to keep, like, developing them?
1: My preference would be, after 3 years, if you've decided that Karan is not your guy, that you find somebody else and put that guy on practice squad and work with him. That's what I would do. I'm not Dan Roschar, but at some point you have to come to the conclusion that you can't make something out of someone, and I would move on and try somebody else.
15: Okay. This has been, remember we had the discussion yesterday.
1: Sounds cruel, doesn't it? I don't mean it to be cruel.
15: No,
1: but that's
15: reality.
1: It
15: makes sense. You've had your hands on him for 3 years.
1: Yeah.
15: He hasn't been able to really get far.
1: Haven't seen progress.
15: He was in the left tackle battle, and one game determined that he wasn't ready for it, and they moved him to right tackle.
1: I think sometimes it's like anything in life. Sometimes you have to cut your loss and move on and try a different option. And at this point, I would think that I could see them keeping Wills because there's more natural talent there. There's more experience there. There's more, you know, there's
15: more
1: of everything.
15: And he hasn't been in your program for a full year to develop.
1: Yes.
15: Maybe you can develop him.
1: Yeah. So I would think that if you had to choose one or the other, you would choose Wills. But I don't know. I don't know what they're going to do.
15: All right, so here is Ben Johnson. We had this discussion yesterday, how he was asked the other day about comparing the 2025 Bears to the 2026 Bears. He goes, there's that evil term again, 2025. He does not want to hear about the year before. So Jason Leisure asked him, why? Why is that such a taboo thing for you?
21: Are you trying to annoy me right now?
22: Yeah.
21: Listen, all I care about is, does it help us win or not? That's really what I'm all about. We can talk about injuries up here. The guys that aren't out there, they're not helping us win right now. I want to talk about the guys that are out there helping us right now. I want stories to be written about those guys. We got 90 guys on the roster right now, a lot of which are fighting for their professional lives right now. And their stories are incredible. They should be out there and hearing about that. But talking about last year isn't going to do us any good in terms of winning this practice, winning the next preseason game, winning week one. And that's really all we care about right now.
15: I think he gave you an inside look, too, of what annoys him about the Kyler Gordon questions. Is he said he wants the stories being written about the guys out there. Mm-hmm. And he's not going to talk about the guys who aren't out there. And this is a guy who hasn't been out there long. So he's like, hey, look at the other 90 or 80-some guys who they are really good. They're fighting for their lives. We talked about it last week where Ben knows this is an entertainment thing. He wants those guys to get some publicity. And he talked about it. He added this, too, about how excited guys are to get back. Like Darnell Wright returns right away after re-aggravating the elbow, and guys are in a hurry to get back on the field.
21: I think in general, it's not just Darnell. He's a great example of it, but we have almost the entire roster fighting their tails off to get back out on the field. They do not like missing time. They want to be out there competing. They want to be out there with their teammates. And to me, that's the sign that we're moving in the right direction. And I get a lot of positive vibes from that.
15: He said almost the entire roster is fighting to get back out there.
1: Does that mean that the entire roster's hurt? The old phrase is you can't make the club in the tub, right? So my guess is they understand how the coach values being available. So, and why wouldn't you want to be a part of everything that this team has got going on right now? I know he wants to dismiss 2025, but that was a brilliant ride. It was fabulous. And you know that the ride, or you feel strongly that the ride is going to continue. So why wouldn't you want to be a part of it?
15: Yeah.
1: Like as a player, I mean, there's no doubt you want to be back out there.
15: James in Palatine, you're on ESPN 1000. What's up, James?
2: Hey, guys. Good afternoon. I can't believe y'all played that clip of Robert Saleh. You ought to have some shame. Can we stop the glazing, for crying out loud? Let the season play out. And by the way, if I may, I'm going to go on record and make a guarantee right now. The Green Bay Packers will beat the Chicago Bears in October.
15: Okay.
1: All right.
2: And if I'm wrong, y'all can play the clip back.
15: Well, we would anyway, but give us something else. If you're wrong, what are you willing to do? Now, you're just saying one game. There's also two.
2: You know what I'll do?
15: Yeah. What
2: you
15: do
2: know
15: you
2: what do? I'll do? I will call in and sing Bear Down. That's okay. What I'll do.
15: All right.
1: Sweet.
15: So I think you've called before, James. How'd you become a Packer fan in Palatine?
2: Okay, y'all get ready for this. My mother says to other people, she took generic prenatal vitamins and drank lactose-free milk. I, on the other hand, have a different story, which is the truth. I spread my wings and decided to look elsewhere. The Bears were just awful during my childhood, and I just couldn't stomach losing. So I migrated up north a long time ago.
1: I don't see the evils in prenatal vitamins and lactose-free milk. I think those are both positive things, aren't they?
2: I'd say so.
1: Yeah.
15: James, thank you.
1: Thanks, James.
15: There's James. It was funny. Yesterday, too negative. Now there's a Packer fan. Too positive, glazing. We like to do daily check-ins with our teams. And this is the way the wind's blowing today from Robert Saleh. You know, when they have a bad practice, we play Ben saying he was not happy with the practice.
1: We will. We need to get a sound effect, though, Charlie, when the glazing begins. I don't know what it should
15: be. Send us sounds that would be best.
1: Be careful what you ask for.
15: Representation for glazing machine.
1: I'm thinking like a giant fire hose is what I'm thinking. Like,
15: there's the one GIF on Twitter that I use a lot. It's a guy. Do you know the one I'm talking about with the hose and the hose?
1: Yes, yes, yes. I've sent that one before.
15: Yeah, I love that one.
1: Yeah, he's basically flying around in the air with it.
15: All right, 312-332-3776. If you want to react to the Bears stuff, Adam Hogue's going to join us in a half hour. Adam's been on the beat, obviously, for a long, long time. Him and John's have a great pod. He was out with us at the Combine dinner. He got the invite this year, and he said to me, hey, you always call John's. Why don't you ever call me? So we called Hogue today. Hogue's going to join us from Nashville, give us a report. Joniak today at 5 o'clock. We also have Quick Bitch. So remember, at 4 o'clock today, back in its rightful spot, your things in everyday life that really tick you off that you want to complain about. So we'll get to that. That's always a fun segment. We'll talk Chicago baseball. Tristan Peters continues to be one of the stories of the year, both locally and nationally, you can make an argument for. And a PCA took the umps to task and also his own team to task. We'll play you all that stuff. It's a lot going on today. A beautiful Thursday. It's Waddle and Sylvie till 6.
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40: Catch made, touchdown Bears!
39: Waddle and Sylvie present.
19: So I sit up in my chair and try to hit the stream into the bottle and...
41: So you're waiting, you're going from long distance.
39: Tom Waddle's 10 most important Bears. Number 9.
15: Like the big voice guy with the open. It's an annual tradition on the Waddle and Sylvie show. When Waddle creates a list called the most important Bears list, but it's really not a most important Bears list.
19: You got to be able to think outside the box.
15: It is, as he always loves to yell, it's my list. It's nuance.
19: It is.
15: And it's what I deem important. Yeah. Like he thinks. You explain it. Like, you think some of the layups.
19: Yesterday, yeah.
15: The audience always changes.
19: I just
15: changes.
19: Give you an example. Darnell Wright's not on my list. Because I don't worry about Darnell Wright.
15: Same with Tooney.
19: Even Joe Tooney's not on my list.
15: They are in the true definition the most important Bears.
19: Yes.
15: But not according. Well, this is the right. Different
19: this
15: sort of
19: take. This is where the nuance is applied, sir.
15: Kind of like a step-up list.
19: Yeah, it's something like that.
15: Step up and step off. It's my list.
19: Yes, exactly. I don't care. You jackals can have at it. I don't care. Do you know who I had at number 10, Tyler? You were not here. You were on the golf course.
16: I did hear Malik Muhammad.
19: Okay, would you guys like to take a spin as to who number 9 is?
15: I think we brought him up yesterday, Charlie. I think I was thinking it. You may have blurted it out. I believe Garrett Bradbury, but he may be even higher. But I'm still, I'll lean into it. I'll go, I know he's on Waddle's list for sure. Garrett Bradbury, number 9.
16: I'm going to go.
19: Tyler?
16: I think it's someone on the defensive line. I'll say Diodengo.
15: That's not a bad guess either.
19: I think you're...
0: Sorry.
15: What was that? Was that the...
19: I just...
15: What sound effect was
19: something
15: that?
19: Something in my belly just didn't feel was right.
15: Was that your puke sound effect?
19: I could have been. I don't know what it was.
15: So you laughed at that.
19: I did.

0: laugh at it.
1: You puked at it.
0: Puked at it.
2: I said yesterday, like, I'm trying to get inside the twisted mind of Tom.
3: Come on in, buddy.
2: I've been noticing some, not optimism, but some, hey, they're deep at defensive tackle. Is it Neville Gallimore?
3: It is not Neville Gallimore. It is on the defensive side of the ball.
1: All right, can I have another guess?
3: You guys can have another guess. I am
1: going to say Austin Booker.
3: Okay. Tyler?
0: All right, you said defensive side of the ball.
3: Did I?
0: You did.
1: Yeah, you just...
0: So I'm gonna say Dylan Thienemann.
3: Charlie?
2: I'll go Devin Bush. I think I said Bush yesterday.
3: Dylan Thienemann comes in at number nine. Good call, Tyler. Look, you used the 25th pick of the draft on a safety. You told everybody that we're going to build this defense from back to front. You could have used that pick on a pass rusher, maybe even a left tackle, but you like this kid. He was going to be very important even before Kobe Bryant went out. But hey, look, again, if you're the 25th pick of the draft, you're the last line of defense. You provide an athletic element that didn't exist at the safety position last year. I think a lot's going to be asked of him. Teams are going to focus. Number 10 was Malik Muhammad. He's going to get targeted. Dylan Thienemann's also going to get targeted until those guys prove that they can handle the challenge and ultimately you will go somewhere else. Look, all of these secondary guys are going to have some issues because Tyreek Stevenson's banged up. We don't know what's wrong with Jalen Johnson. Hopefully he's going to be fine. Kobe Bryant isn't going to be there. Xavier Woods is still trying to establish himself 10th or 11th year in the league. Does he fit at strong safety next to him? Where does Cam Lewis fit? Malik, like, and if you don't have a pass rush, guess what? Dylan Thienemann is going to be asked to cover guys, talented guys. So for all of those reasons, and again, they made the secondary a priority. I thought I had to as well. You drafted him with the 25th pick. And don't get me wrong, I'm not down on him.
1: Two rookies to start.
3: Yes. Yes, two rookies in your secondary. But again, your secondary was highlighted as a strength of your defense before the season or the preseason kicked off. So number 10, most important, is Dylan Thienemann. There you go.
1: I'm wondering where you're going to go next. If I know you, you're going offense because you started with two defensive players. You may go like a Roma Dunze, maybe a Garrett Bradbury. DeAndre Swift.
3: I'm starting to kind of get the essence of my dementia.
1: There's a method to your madness.
3: Yeah.
1: It is madness, but there is a true method.
3: There is.
1: What makes your list unique.
3: You tell me, guys, if the pass rush ain't getting there, give me two guys that are really going to have to pull their weight because they're going to be the ones getting targeted. Malik Muhammad in the inside at nickel and Dylan Thienemann at safety.
2: I think Thienemann is probably going to be asked to rush the passer more than your typical safety.
3: Could be as well. And listen, great point, Charlie, which leads me to also last year they were 29th in rush defense. Guess what a safety is also asked to do? So not only is he going to have to be part of the coverage, he's also going to have to be part of the run defense too. So look, you draft a safety with the 25th pick, you expect some pretty good things even early. And I think he'll be okay. He's just playing a little slow right now, but he's just getting used to it.
1: All right, there you go.
3: That's it. Who was the player that Yurko
1: put on his list? This was years ago.
0: Kendall Vildor.
1: Like, he took exception to your list.
3: Yeah.
1: And I want to say he put Kendall Vildor in his top 10 Bears most important list.
3: And then he didn't get cut in the first 6 weeks.
2: He ended up getting torched on the Lions. I have a buddy who's a Lions fan who was like, who is this Kendall Vildor guy? Yeah. I was like, buddy, pull up a chair.
3: Listen, I said this yesterday, Tyler, you weren't here. Like, peruse the Lions right now. If you'd want to do a little around the NFC North research, their secondary is a mess. Neither safety's available right now. I think Dean, the kid that they signed from Tampa as a free agent last year, is really the only guy they can count on.
2: I don't think he's there anymore.
3: Is he not?
2: Too.
3: I thought he was. I thought Dean was the only guy that was still part of their starting rotation.
2: Jamel Dean is with the Steelers
3: so
2: now.
3: Was it not Dean that actually they signed?
2: Are you thinking of Carlton Davis?
3: Carlton Davis, my bad.
2: But he might have been on the Patriots last year.
3: No, Carlton, was he?
2: Yeah, he's on the Patriots.
3: Jesus, so who am I thinking about? Who was?
0: We
3: with
0: need
3: the,
0: a little who he played for.
3: Who was with the Lions Dean last year in their secondary?
1: You got Dean on your brain.
3: Hold on.
1: You miss him?
2: What's Terrion Arnold?
3: I do. No, I was not worried about him. I do miss Downtown Dean as a call.
1: One of the fans, someone who does some Bears content, tweeted us.

0: over the weekend that he went to go see Dean, and he took a picture with him up at Carson's.
1: Did he?
0: Yes.
1: How's he doing?
0: I think okay.
1: Is he?
0: Yeah. He'll text every now and then.
1: I don't know who I was thinking about, Charlie. I don't know who I... No. I don't think that was it either. Well, I forget who I was thinking about.
0: This one guy named Leo wanted to torch the Packer fan who called. But as soon as I was highlighting him to punch him up, he just hung up. So, Leo, if you call back, I'll put you on. But have no fear. We've got Northside at Northside.
1: Here comes Eddie.
0: Eddie on the Northside is here. What's up, Eddie? Oh, Eddie. You're a veteran.
2: Charlie, Carlton Davis was with them in 24. That's who I was thinking about. Duh. My bad.
0: Eddie? What do you think he's doing?
2: I don't
3: know. He deserves a beatdown.
2: No, he doesn't.
0: So someone hung up right away.
2: Eddie's maybe he got caught underneath a garage door.
4: Adam Schefter.
2: Excuse me?
0: You want to hear Caleb? Caleb spoke to
1: him. Yeah. Oh, yeah. Oh, yeah.
0: Now, why are we going to this side of things?
1: Because I want you happy, dude. I don't want you the way you were yesterday. You were not. Your dobber was down.
0: I had a conversation with multiple people.
1: Your dobber
0: yesterday.
1: Was down.
0: I was down
1: a day
0: yesterday.
1: After you almost fell out at the Bears practice. Like, we're going to have.
0: What do you mean that I fell out?
1: From exhaustion, heat exhaustion.
0: Oh, yeah. Did you, Tyler, did you hear about Tuesday?
5: No.
0: Tuesday at Bears practice, so we were in the tent. It was the first time we were in the tent.
5: Was this on the stage?
0: And it was only 78 degrees outside, but we had direct sunlight, and because it's this commercial tent, it was sealed all the way around except for the front, and the front was only where the sun was shining directly on us. My phone shut down because it was too hot. And we no wind, no breeze. So, like, when you stepped out of the tent, it was a cool day, but... In the tent, it felt like 95, 100 degrees.
1: Felt like a
0: I literally almost passed out.
1: Yeah. Like a magnifying glass, a giant magnifying glass.
5: You guys were just a bunch of ants in the magnifying glass.
1: I'll attest to it. It was not pleasant. It was nasty.
6: Yeah, it's just something that I would say from last week to this week is just working on execution, the flags and things like that. And then also, like I said, it's leading from the head of the snake down to the tail. And, you know, when we come out with good energy, when we come out and we're executing, when we come out, we're not having penalties and things like that as first team. It trickles down, you know, to the second team and third team and just having that energy. And so, being able to start like that, we gotta be able to start like that throughout the year. And then, you know, when we come out from halftime, we gotta come out better, I would say, than we did today.
0: All right. So a good start, but not, he didn't like the way they came out after sort of like a halftime type deal.
1: Yeah, my guess is that the bulk of what they did really they feel good about, which is good. You want to listen. You much rather feel like this coming out of the final week of the preseason versus how they felt coming out of the Bengals game. And I think that how they practiced against the Bengals on Thursday, there was a bit of a hangover effect with how they played across the board as a team. And I know that you know it wasn't just the starters; it was everybody. But I don't think it was a good. I don't think it was a good trip to Cincinnati. It feels like this has begun as a good trip to Nashville.
0: Well, Caleb was asked the question: how do you get better processing?
6: Oh man, it's reps. It's reps, and it's not on the grass and between the 120 and 53. It's being able to consistently. I mean, I write the same. Like if it's a common concept, you know that everybody runs in NFL. I write it down consistently. I write down the. You know, what we like it versus what we don't like it versus every time the play is put in and installed. And so it's just I'm getting constant mental reps of you know, when I see a coverage or when I see this, it's okay, we don't like it versus this. Now let's get onto the backside of the concept or, you know, another route that, you know, that we do like in that concept.
1: Yeah, I like what I hear from him, for sure. I mean,
0: it sounds like you're overhearing from Caleb.
1: No,
0: or no, or
1: Jesus, Mary, and Joseph. It's just third week of preseason. Like I don't have a problem with anything he's saying.
0: Okay, here's about Ben.
6: I would say he's still extremely sharp, and you know, honest, you know, very very tough. And I think he's. I would say he may have less moments where he's consistently more angry, but when he does, he's. He's really honest and things like that, and it just shows how much he cares for us. And then I think another piece of it is allowing us. You know, we got a bunch of guys that are coming back and have came back that

0: 312-332-3776. That's the phone number. You can also check us out on YouTube, youtube.com/@ESPN1000Chicago. 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
1: Is there a little taste of what's going on?
0: I have not, I have not checked in. No. I've got it up, but I've not read the comments today. Maybe I'll do so.
1: No, I'm going to do that less.
0: Coming up next, I want to play the Tristan Peters highlight because I don't want to wait till 4 or 4:30 to get to that. We've got Hogue coming up at 3 o'clock. I do want to, like, whether you consider this glazing or you just considering a dude getting his due. Because this is one of the better stories in Chicago sports in recent years. And why I believe he is the perfect poster child, or however you want to phrase it, for the White Sox team itself. Like, the White Sox are Peters. Peters is the White Sox. And I'll explain that coming up next.
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7: Hit in the air, out into right. It's way back there. It is gone. He's tied the club record. He has homered in five straight games. Tristan Peters makes it 6-2.
8: He's in the big boy club now. I don't care.
7: Incredible.
8: Put him on the list, boys. Vargy, yes, let him in.
9: So five straight games, tying the club record.
10: It's crazy.
9: Isn't it nuts?
10: It's crazy.
9: It's been...
10: Remember when we thought, like, he, you know, after the All-Star break, he had that huge dip, and we were like, uh-oh, maybe
9: he's been discovered.
11: Swung all last year.
9: Yeah, yeah.
10: I mean,
9: he got more than you thought out of... You know, a Sox fan had a really good tweet to me yesterday saying, next time Jerry wants to sell, you know, a Bulls player for cash considerations, remind him how they got Tristan Peters. Tristan Peters is another example. I believe they got him from Tampa for cash. So, like, look, sure, like, it's like a second round pick. They're lottery tickets. Most times those guys don't end up being something for your team. I don't know if anyone ever envisioned Tristan Peters being anything more than a fourth or fifth outfielder for this team. He made the All-Star game, and as Waddle mentioned, the way he's bounced back. I was listening to Meller's pregame show driving out of here yesterday when it was four straight, and Meller asked him if his wife said, or somebody asked about, like, has your wife even been surprised by the amount of power? And he said, absolutely, yes. Like, this is a guy who didn't have, he came up last year when we had him on. He came up last year for a brief time with Tampa. And I think he had, like, 12 at-bats all year. And he didn't have a hit. He went 0-for-12.
12: Yep, seven strikeouts.
9: And so it's an unproven guy. You know the story. He's a Saluki, came from Canada, played 1 year for my Salukis. Now everyone's calling him Banana Bonds.
10: That's unbelievable.
9: You know, and yeah, the bananas were a little different then, but he's told us he still had to dance between innings. He swung the banana bat the other day. They need to do like a Sox version of the banana boat, don't they? Like the LeBron thing with Chris Paul, Dwayne Wade. Who else was on the banana boat?
11: I think Melo. I think you're right.
12: Carmelo.
9: Was it Carmelo, Chris
12: was
9: Paul,
12: Bosh?
9: Was it
12: LeBron?
9: Yeah, it was LeBron. I want to say Wade.
11: Chris Paul, Wade.
9: And I don't know if it was Melo or who
12: I'm
9: the fourth
12: sure
9: was.
12: Sure, Melo was.
9: Google it. Will come up. They need to do a Sox banana, like a banana thing where four of them, Mooney, Vargas, Tristan Peters, Colson Montgomery, or Chase Meidroff, same Antonacci.
10: An unhappy Antonacci.
9: Totally looking unhappy. We never know if he is unhappy. He just always looks like he's pissed off.
10: Guess what Tristan Peters' OPS is for the month of August? And this is a good sizable stretch because August
9: it's gotta
10: is almost
9: be
10: over.
9: 1,052.
10: 1,169.
9: 11.6, nice. 1,169.
10: He's slugging 730 for the month.
9: What are his totals now for the year?
10: He's hitting 282. He's on base 346 on base, a 475 slug. He's got an OPS of 821.
9: Incredible. Incredible. And like, he is exactly the White Sox. It's what I've been, you know, I've said that on the show before. Like, maybe you could say, hey, who's the best story on the Sox? And I think you could pick 10 guys and not be wrong. I think a lot of people, their first answer would be Vargas. Like, Vargas is equally as resilient, as bad as he was 3 years ago when the Sox first got him, and his rise with the team. But, like, Tristan Peters, no one had any thoughts that the Sox would do things before the season. Yeah. No one had any thoughts that Tristan Peters would be anything before the season.
10: Yeah,
9: Peters, right. Peters makes the All-Star game. The Sox are in first place at the All-Star break. Yep. But then people start thinking, well, the pitching's catching up with them. They're not as consistent. They're going to fall out of this thing. And every time you doubt them, they go right back up. Tristan Peters, the same thing. He hit that lull after making the All-Star game at a bad end of July. And you're like, okay. And then you doubt him. And now he's five straight games with a home run.
10: For July, he slashed 218, 271, 372, 642.
9: It's one of the best stories in Chicago sports. You know, there's a team photo of this. Like, someone, Carmen Yurko did a great topic. Like, who have been some of the best underdog stories in Chicago sports? You know, Nashawn Wright is a really good one. Chase on the South Side called in with Nashawn Wright. We just had that. Like, someone had a really good one. Bobby Jenks. When Bobby Jenks came up, he was the third closer in 05. They went Dustin Hermanson, Shingo Takatsu, or vice versa. I forget which way it went. And then ultimately Bobby Jenks. And he was a guy who started the year in the minors. You never thought he'd be anything, and he became a fan favorite and one of the franchise's more important closers in team history.
11: Would you put Arrieta in that category?
9: Yeah, someone called in with Arrieta. And said, like, Arrieta was a guy who didn't live up to the expectations in Baltimore. He started coming on in 14, 15 took everyone by surprise to the incredible level. And there are a lot of these guys. It's what sports is all about. But I just think the Peters slash White Sox story is virtually the same for 2026.
10: Yeah, I agree. It's a good point.
9: We'll talk more baseball. If you want to react to that, 312-332-3776. Who is the White Sox best story? The best story of the year. There are so many that you can pick from. And you just keep winning 2 out of 3. I don't care how hot Cleveland gets. Keep winning 2 out of 3, and that's what they've done these last couple of series. And the bats have come to life. Coming up next, we'll check in with Adam Hogue in Nashville, and he'll tell us the sights that he took in. There were fights. There were trick plays. There were injuries. Adam Hogue keeps us updated coming up next.
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11: Now we're checking Wendell for a concussion.
12: Obviously, the hit on Waddell in this type of situation.
11: Cheap.
13: Is that Xavier Woods, too, the safety who hit him, the Bears safety? Veteran who's been around the block. They're in the safety battle here. So Salah called that cheap.
14: Called it cheap.
13: So the glaze machine was off there complimenting Caleb Williams. A lot went down today, it sounds like.
14: It does,
13: like, there were some injuries. There were trick plays. There were hits.
14: I was also told Braxton Jones had a pretty solid day. Maybe Hogue can confirm that for me.
13: All right, that's good. Let's go to Nashville right now. We're connecting right now. But Hogue, I believe, is going to be on Zoom as well. So you can watch it. Him and Adam Johns do great work together on their podcast. I saw someone wearing one of their t-shirts at Bears practice the other day. But you could watch it. It's youtube.com/@ESPN1000Chicago. For our Bears pregame shows too, don't forget, you can view us on YouTube. And as I told you, like, especially like if you've ever had some of these national shows on your television, put our YouTube, go to the YouTube app on your smart TV and just put it up as a TV show. You got Dion, me, Waddle. We're all together in studio.
14: It's a pretty good idea instead of checking in on NFL Today.
13: Right. For the 6 minutes they give you on the Bears, right. You can get our local pregame shows, youtube.com. We had a huge crowd in there for a Saturday night, too. The power of the Bears. So keep that handy. Anything you miss in the Waddle and Sylvie show is youtube.com/@ Waddle and Sylvie. See a nice blue sky there Nashville.
14: He's got a smile on his face as well because he's probably going to Broadway right after this.
13: He's got the CHGO Mike flag in there.
14: And the CHGO money in his wallet.
13: That's right. He's Adam Hogue. And he joins us on the Yuengling guest hotline. Hogue, what's up? How you feeling?
15: I'm good, guys. This was a fun practice. Definitely the hottest practice of camp so far for the Bears. It's a little bit hotter, a little bit muggier down here. And fortunately, I found some shade here in a tent right now, but there was not a lot of it today out there. And both teams were dealing with that. And I think mostly the Bears had a pretty good day.
13: What was your biggest takeaway out of all the things, whether it's one or two things, Adam, what was your biggest takeaway?
15: My biggest takeaway was probably how good Caleb started. So just full disclosure, I was watching mostly the Bears offense today. Adam Johns was watching the other field with the Bears defense. So I probably can't comment too much on what was going on with the defense today, but offensively, like Caleb got off to a great start. I think I had him down for six straight completions. This was all red zone period to start. Nine of 11 overall. And he threw to eight different receivers in those nine completions too. So everything was humming pretty good offensively. Caleb's accuracy was on point. And especially they kind of, I've never really seen this done, but they actually had a halftime today. I think it had to do with the heat, but both teams went inside about halfway through practice. Before that halftime, like the Bears easily won. I would say they dominated the practice up until that point. After the halftime, the Titans tightened things up in their coverage. They got a lot more pressure. So I don't know if just, you know, the longer practice was going, maybe the offensive line was wearing down a little bit, but the Titans responded well. And I thought from that point on, it was definitely a little bit more even. Caleb's accuracy, he got more shaky because he was under pressure more, had to throw the ball away a little bit more. There were a couple sacks. Overall, like the 2 minute drill at the end was kind of choppy, but they did get down to basically in the red zone with 12 seconds left. And then unfortunately he threw an interception. He wasn't on the same page with Colson Loveland, and that's how practice ended. But so definitely a win first half of practice. I think the second half was probably a little bit more even.
14: How do you believe the Bears offensive line held up with Jeffrey Simmons and others on that Titans D?
15: So yeah, here's the one thing, like unlike last week, I don't think I wrote Jeffrey Simmons' name down once. Now also full disclosure, our viewing today wasn't exactly as good as it was in Cincinnati. So to get specific numbers down on some of these plays, like who was actually getting the pressure, was a little bit hard. But Ben mentioned before practice started today, like getting these opportunities to go up against a guy like Jeffrey Simmons, is part, I mean, I don't know if that's why they scheduled these teams. Probably not. That probably has a little bit more to do with like the preseason schedule. But once they are on the schedule, you like to take advantage of those spots. So I think they controlled Simmons for the most part, just because I didn't see him blowing up plays necessarily. I'm sure he had his moments. It did seem like collectively, though, the Titans in the second half of practice were creating a lot more pressure than the first half, when it seemed like the Bears were blocking everything up, both in the pass and against the run.
14: Everyone, Adam, wants to talk about the left tackle situation. So did you focus in on Braxton Jones at all? And if you did, what did you see?
15: Yeah, so interestingly enough, like the moments I kind of saw him on the ground were early in practice, when I was actually just saying the offense was pretty good. So there were a couple times where he was on the ground and it didn't really matter, because like maybe they were running to the opposite direction, which they like to do. They like to run to the right side mostly. And then, you know, I think Caleb is always comfortable rolling to his right too. So I'd have to go, just being completely honest, I'd have to go back and watch the film though, to see like who exactly was allowing the pressures in the second half of the practice. And, you know, you start to look at who's on that line, and more times than not, it ends up coming from the left tackle position, no matter who's out there. But compared to last week, when it was like really clearly Theo Benedict struggling at the end of that practice, when the Bears went backwards into the Bengals end zone for a safety, and then Caleb threw the pick, it didn't necessarily seem as obvious to me that it was like, oh, this is a left tackle problem today.
13: Yeah. Adam Hoge joins us. It's Waddle and Sylvie on ESPN 1000. Adam and Johns do a great pod as well for CHGO. I want to ask you, Hoge, you've covered this team for a long, long time, so you've seen it all. You know the left tackle battle. On a scale of 1 to 10, what is your concern level at left tackle? And when do you believe, like, whether it's with knowledge or a gut feeling, that Ozzie could be a true part of the left tackle situation?
15: Yeah, I mean, both great questions. My concern level isn't necessarily that high, because Ben Johnson and this offensive line showed you last year that they can cover up a weak spot, you know, on that line. And the reality is, I mean, show me an offensive line in football that doesn't have at least one weak spot. I mean, every single offensive line, most of them probably have more than one, right? Now we'll see how Garrett Bradbury holds up at center once the season starts, but they seem to have a good plan there. So I guess, like, you got to remember, when we're watching practice, they're trying to test these guys, right? They're trying to leave them in one-on-one situations. They're doing the same thing in these preseason games. When they get to the regular season, and if Ben's not comfortable there, if they haven't checked his number one box for that left tackle spot, which is, can you hold up one-on-one in pass protection? That's the first thing he cares about. And if they haven't found a guy who could do that, well, you're going to see tight ends over there. You're going to see them chipping. You're going to see the running backs helping. And as long as they stay healthy, they should. My concern level is not really high. Now, you also want to point to last season and say, hey, look, they were really healthy for the most part, other than that one spot. You're right. And will they be as healthy throughout the whole course of the season? That is asking a lot. It is the NFL, and usually guys get banged up at certain points in the season. And now we know Darnell Wright's dealing with that elbow thing again, which he played through last year. So I don't know. I got other bigger concerns on defense, though, for the most part, than left tackle.
13: What about Ozzie, though? Do you expect him to be a part of the equation soon? Or do you think it's like, yes, this is great that he's back early, but he may not be ready to play and start for a little bit?
15: Well, both of those are probably true, but here's what I don't understand with, like, because I've seen it mentioned maybe you put him on IR to start the year. Well, then he can't practice for 3 weeks. So how's that going to help him get ready? You know, the whole point when Ryan Poles revealed on Hogan Johns that he was coming back sooner rather than later, and I think everybody was pretty stunned by that revelation. He mentioned how they wanted to get him into some padded practices before training camp was over. Now, he has technically done that in individual, but we have not seen him do any team. They will have at least one padded practice next week. I'm guessing it might actually be two. That'll give me a better idea, Sylvie, on the timeline. Now, we also could find out Sunday that they do IR him to return when they make the roster decisions. But I don't understand that. Like, why wouldn't you just leave him on PUP then? Why would you just bring him back to do individual drills for a couple of weeks and then shelve him where he can't practice for, cause that's the way the rules are with IR. So I think there's a better chance he's on the 53 and you try to get him back sometime in the first quarter of the season.
14: Wow. What a timeline that would be.
6: Incredible. Hey,
14: Adam, we've spent a lot of time this offseason, all of us, having wonderful things to say and high hopes for Colston Loveland and Luther Burden. And Sylvie and I were talking about this the other day. Nobody's saying bad things about Rome. It just feels like he's kind of being overlooked a little bit. And we were up there the other day and watching him. He looks great. He looks fast. He looks on. What is your evaluation of what you've seen from Rome this training camp?
15: Yeah, so I agree with you. We're probably not talking about 15 enough. Part of why I was so confused about his comments back in the spring about his new normal was because I thought he looked great in the spring. Like I thought his speed was back. He was cutting. The routes looked crisp. And so when he said that, I was kind of caught off guard. And I think he's continued that so far in training camp. Like he looks good. He looks healthy. Now, if I had to nitpick one thing, and I don't think it's necessarily nitpicking because this was a problem at times last season, I had him down for two drops today. Now, were those two balls perfect? It looked like a linebacker may have gotten his hand a little bit in on the first one, maybe got a piece of the ball, wasn't the easiest catch. Same thing on the drop I had later in practice in the two-minute drill. I would say it was kind of on his behind him a little bit, but still on his shoulder. But like, you're a top 10 pick. I expect you to make those plays. Sure. And that's where I think that the coaches agree. Like, I remember talking to Antoine Randall about this back in the spring, and that is a huge focus for them. They want to get him back to making these contested catches, which if you turn on his Washington film from college, that's all he did.
14: And
15: he,
14: his rookie his contested year.
15: So I guess that's, I'm not concerned about Rome Odunze. But if there's one thing that I was hoping to see a little bit more of in camp, is that issue kind of go away. And I just, as we head into the regular season here, I don't think it's necessarily gone away completely.
13: How good is the wide receiving core, Hogan, in your opinion? Because, like, I think it has the ability to be really good on the top end of it. And I think you and I would probably both agree, and Waddle too, that this is probably the deepest wide receiving core the Bears have ever had.
15: Yeah, I mean, look... The boys asked me earlier, who would you give, like, who is the best wide receiver today? And I, my answer was Jahdae Walker, right? And he's running with the twos and he looked phenomenal today. So I think that speaks to the depth and the fact that we're talking about a guy like Caden Davis, who could make this team and was running with Caleb and the ones at times today and made a really nice sliding catch. And that might be somebody you can't keep on the 53. So I think this is probably the deepest group of wide receivers I've seen the Bears have in my time covering this team over the last 15, 16 years. So that's really good. I think, you know, not just on paper with what we've seen too with our own eyes at practices, I think it can be very, very good at the top too. If Luther Burden's healthy, Rome takes that next step. I also kind of get where like Dan Orlovsky's coming from, where he's like, they are young and they still got to prove it. Like, I think that's a fair point to bring up. But man, do they look good when they're out there. So for me, there's really no reason to think with Ben Johnson scheming this up and getting the primary reads open more that all of these guys should put up some big numbers this year.
14: I know, Adam, you weren't watching the defense today, but I have to ask you the obligatory question. Do you have any idea what's going on with Kyler Gordon?
15: No, I can tell you that there's a lot of frustration in the building, which I think everybody knows that he's not out there. And I would be shocked if he doesn't just be carried on PUP to start the season at this point. We haven't seen him on the practice field. So the Bears right now are operating like he's not there. And if at some point that changes and they really need him, great. But no, it's a very weird situation.
13: While we're talking about injuries, Ben made a couple of announcements today. Jervon Dexter, Austin Booker, and he said week to week on Booker. And then I know, like you said about defense, that you weren't totally paying attention there, and John's was, but Jalen Johnson left, and like he returned to the field. And then also Vandenberg, but some people were guessing maybe that was cramps. Do you have any insight on some of the injuries they suffered today?
15: So I saw Vandenberg leave the practice field at the end, looked completely normal, wasn't limping at all. So yeah, that may have been cramps. Again, I didn't see that, but the way he was leaving practice, he finished, was in the huddle at the end. So I would be worried about that one. Tyreek also went off for a little bit, I know, but came back. That's a guy who I think should get some credit for. There's been a few times this camp he's gotten banged up, and I know he did end up missing a week in there, but he's been trying to battle through these practices and show this coaching staff that he's going to stay healthy and he should be very motivated in a contract year. What happened with Jalen, I don't necessarily know. I do think it's a good sign that he, you know, didn't leave. Usually when it's like something somewhat serious, they leave and you don't see them come back on the field. So it's been a good camp. Jalen, I think those are like really the first snaps he's missed all of camp, which when you consider how last season went, it would have been great to see him finish today as well, because this is basically the last practice of training camp. But based on him being out there, I'm not too worried about that, Sylvie.
13: Yeah, that's good to know too. Like yeah. I've seen Jalen out there and be more of a leader too. I know he's got that quality and he's been that from time to time. What about the Dexter report from Jordan Schultz? How do you take that report? Do you believe that? And if you do believe it, does the hamstring injury blow the opportunity of possibly trading him?
15: Well, yeah, the timing on that was awkward, because almost simultaneously to that tweet going out, Dexter leaves practice on Tuesday. And then Ben tells us today that it's a hamstring. So I don't know that it would have been necessarily easy to trade him anyway before that. But if he's dealing with an injury, I don't know. Well, here's what I will say. Look, I don't know what information Jordan has or doesn't have. I like to read these situations for what they are. And if you kind of add some things up, I do think it would make sense to put Jervon Dexter in a bucket of players, a small bucket that you might potentially try to get something for right at this time when roster cuts are down. First of all, he's in his last year of his rookie deal. Drew Rosenhaus, who's representing him now, was in Cincinnati last week. If he's doing his job, and he's pretty good at his job, he's probably asking the Bears for an extension. And if Ryan Poles is doing his job, and he seems to be pretty good at his job too, he's probably saying, not so fast, because we need to see more from this guy. And sometimes players end up in a spot where they're like, all right, you know, this hasn't been the best defense that shows off my skills over the last few years. I think he's a good player who's been kind of miscast in Chicago. So
13: how so? How so, Adam? Like I'm not questioning you. I want to know.
15: Yeah. So I'm not saying he'll turn into Hakeem Hicks, but I like to bring up the Hakeem Hicks comparison because Hakeem Hicks was miscast in New Orleans. He got drafted there in the third round, and it never really clicked. He ends up going to New England and put up much better tape, and the Bears outbid the Patriots. Then one of Ryan Pace's, if not, it might be his best move, honestly, brings him over to Chicago, and he plays for Vic Fangio in a 3-4, completely different scheme, where he didn't necessarily have to get off the ball and totally get upfield. Now, in my opinion, he was better doing that than Jerron Dexter is. But I just think that if you put him in a more of a read and react defense, similar to what Jerron Dexter was in at Florida in college, he is so big. And like Ben said the other day at Hallis Hall, when he does his job correctly, when he does his technique correctly, it looks really, really good. But he just doesn't do it consistently enough. And I think part of that is not because he doesn't care, or he's, you know, he doesn't put the effort in. I think those are all boxes Jerron Dexter checks. I just think he can't necessarily do it consistently because they're asking him to do things that he's not necessarily great at. And if he goes to a different defense, I think he could be a much better player. So again, that's a long way of me saying, if you can find the right spot for him and get something back in return, let's not also forget that asked the other day, hey, where do you think you're better than maybe you're getting credit for? Ben Johnson said the interior D line. And a lot of that is because of Jordan Vandenberg, I think, and some of these other veterans they brought in. So I think it makes sense to potentially move him. It fits all the sort of boxes to do that. But now he's got a hamstring injury, and so I don't know that you necessarily can.
14: Adam, the roster has to be pared down to 53 by, I believe, 5 o'clock on Sunday. Do you expect any surprises, or are there a couple of guys that you think may surprise some folks that they make the team?
15: You know, I think this speaks to the Bears being a better football team. That we're all talking about the same roster battles, right? The same, you know, are they going to keep 4 running backs, 3 running backs? Is it Roshan? Is it Savon Ahmed? Does Caden Davis make it? Do they keep 6 receivers? I mean, all of these decisions are pretty far down the list in terms of, you know, if you're really relying on these guys, you might be in trouble. And you're probably relying on them mostly on special teams, right? And I actually think that this could be one of the Bears' best special teams units in years because of a lot of the guys they were able to bring back. Richard Hightower has a lot of talent there. So I don't necessarily – I think surprises, Tommy, would be more do they trade somebody? Like, do they trade for somebody? And I'm not talking Max Crosby. I'm talking – you know, I don't want to rule something like that out. Because we know that they have had conversations in the past about Max, and they apparently called about Vita Vea in Tampa. So I think Ryan's always kind of looking for opportunities like that. But yeah, you know, do they add another corner, safety, something like that? Those would probably be more of the surprises than any necessarily like, oh my God, I can't believe they just cut this guy.
14: Right.
13: Did we miss anything? Did we hit everything, Adam? Anything you want to get out there?
15: I'll just give you a funny moment from practice because Tyson Bagent threw an interception at one point, and because he's a maniac, he went and I actually didn't see who caught it, but he went and tackled the, I'd call it a half tackle. He like kind of grabbed his jersey and then swung him around, but the guy was trying to return it for a touchdown. So he ran over there and like tried to bring him down. And the Titans, of course, took exception to that because they're like, wait a minute, we can't even touch you. You're wearing a non-contact jersey. You're coming over here and tackling our guy. And Tyson immediately got back in their face. It was a chippy practice today. And obviously, the big hit that Xavier Woods had on Wandale Robinson was talked a lot about. I didn't see it because I wasn't looking at there, but I saw the aftermath, and it was pretty close to a full-on brawl.
13: Yeah, we played the bite. And then do you expect them, the starters, to play again? Or do you think, hey, they played better today, it's been hot, they've been nursing injuries, we're at the finish line, maybe he puts them on the shelf?
15: So Caleb, before even being asked, you know, probably by Pat Finley, who loves asking about the playing time in the preseason. He walked up to the podium and was like, guys, I don't know if I'm playing. So it sounds like they're going to tell these guys tomorrow, just like they did last week. Once they review the film from today's practice, look, going off of last year, so far, they've pretty much followed it to a T. They didn't play in the first game. They played a handful of plays in the second. And then last year in Kansas City in the third game, they played a whole half. If you're asking me what I would do, I think they look pretty good today, got enough work. What are you really going to gain out of playing on Saturday? Especially because things got so chippy. You did kind of have, I would call that a cheap shot by Xavier Woods myself. Mainly based on the people I talked to who saw it. It seemed like everybody agreed that it was kind of a cheap shot. So I don't know. At this point, I would hold the guys out in my opinion, but based on Ben following everything to a T, what they did last year, it also wouldn't shock me if they played and played quite a bit.
14: Before you pack up and go to Tootsie's for afternoon of barbecue and drinks.
15: I was on the rooftop at Tootsie's last night. I'm not going to
13: lie. Oh, wow.
14: Good. If you're doing it right.
13: Yeah.
14: When you're there, you might as well enjoy it. Just real quick, before we cut you loose, your expectation for what this team will be, especially early in the year, coming off of what was a magical 2025, the word regression is out there. What do you expect from this group?
15: I expect a very different start to the season. Last year at this time, even just talking to people behind the scenes, you knew that they were not clicking offensively. You knew that there was a lot of things they had to fix. And we saw all that early on in the season, the pre-snap penalties, all those issues, not being in sync. It was very impressive to see them overcome that as the season went along. And that's just not where they're at right now. Not to mention that, guys, I don't think the first 4 weeks of the season are that bad. You know, in my opinion, you should beat Carolina in week one, even though you're on the road. The Vikings should, I mean, I don't think anybody in the division is going to be easy, but they're the team you should be able to get twice if there is one in this division. And you're at home. Eagles, obviously a tough game on Monday Night Football. But then you got the Jets, and that's three straight home games too. So I'll be disappointed if they don't start 3-1.
13: Me too. Yeah.
15: Not just because of the schedule, but also because of what I've witnessed out here on the practice field every day. They're way ahead offensively. And yeah, I have some concerns about the defense, but I agree with Ben. I think the interior of the D line is way better than people are giving it credit for. And so I'm not panicking about the defense at this point. So if they start 0-2 again, we're kind of having those same conversations where Ben's challenging the team, you know, to practice better. Remember that last year? Like that'll shock me.
13: Yeah. Adam, thank you for joining us. Yeah. You and Hogue do great work. We love everyone over there. We appreciate you. Thank you very much.
14: Appreciate you.
15: Yeah, hey, and guys, I'm a big fan of the pregame show being extended an extra hour. Because my drive down, I get to hear more of it now. So that's a good move by you guys. It's been fun today, so thanks for having me on.
13: We appreciate you. Yep. Thank you, thanks, Adam. There he is, Adam Hogue from CHGO. Him and Johns are a staple for any Bears fan. You've probably listened or watched them. They're friends of ours. It really is a great crew up there, too.
14: Like, yeah, it is.
13: I don't think there's a person we don't get along with up there at Hallis Hall, and we love all of them.
14: I'm sure that they will have probably a little more fun in Nashville than they did in Cincinnati.
13: That's right.
14: We can ask Joniak later, too.
13: They still will probably go across the street to some restaurant instead of doing it right.
14: You know what? I'm trying to text Thayer right now, but I think he's in a Jersey Mike's trying to get a sandwich.
13: Yeah, again, yeah. We were close. We were thinking about going down to Nashville and staying with Jay and broadcasting from Jay's doorstep today. And not the field. He was all welcoming. He was excited.
14: He may not have been there, but he would have given us his front porch.
13: He loves us. Sometimes. Yeah. Did you see this report coming from Green Bay? There's an update on the Josh Jacobs situation from one of their top beat guys. I will read you it. And it's not good news if you're a Packer fan. And coming up next, we've got Waddle's World. At 4 o'clock, we've got Quick Bitch. So get ready for all your complaints, your daily complaint segment. 312-332-3776. Keep that number handy. And at 5 o'clock, we'll talk to Jeff Joniak.
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13: Waddle, I told you I was going to do it, and I did it. Yesterday, after a longer day, a Wednesday, a hump day, I opened up the Bullfrog Spa hot tub, the brand new one, on my outdoor deck, which is now an oasis. And I got a little restoration sitting in that hot tub.
14: Nice. And rejuvenation.
13: And we're starting a podcast, by the way. We're going to interview some of your favorite people in the Bullfrog Spa hot tub. This is your chance, guys. 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
17: Bears legend.
33: Amazing.
17: 9 career TDs in the NFL.
33: He caught everything that was thrown and took every hit that they could give him.
17: Tom Waddle.
34: Let's get weird. Let's get weird.
17: Welcome to Waddle's World. Come inside.
34: Let's get weird. Let's get weird. Weird. Get weird.
17: Let's get weird.
0: Oh, yeah. You had a Josh Jacobs story?
13: Yeah. So the I believe the Brown County District Attorney filed two criminal complaints. Trying to sift through this right now. But Matt Schneidman covers the Packers for The Athletic. And he interpreted it. One's battery, one's damage to property. But Schneidman says, according to the report, it says the report says police have video from inside Josh Jacobs' garage of the following. Jacobs grabbed her and threw her to the ground, and she struck her head, suffering an injury. Jacobs then took her phone from her while she was on the ground. And then she struggled back to get back into the house. So I guess they do have video. I think he has maintained his innocence, but there is video now, and they are charging him with those two counts right now. So we'll see the way the league handles it and yeah. The Packers and such. But this is breaking news coming from Green Bay.
0: Yeah, I think that, you know, there was a feeling that this story was going to come down at some point, but now it has. We'll see what they do. Charlie, are you still doing the Zen? Are you guys on the Zen?
1: I've kicked it.
0: Oh, you have? You've gotten rid of it.
1: Now it's like a drunk cig for me.
0: Okay. Tyler, you never got involved, did you?
2: No, I never did it.
0: You see that they're coming out with stronger versions now? Like, what when you did...
1: I'm not surprised by that.
0: When you were partaking, what were you, like, the 3 milligram or the 6 milligram?
1: I was a 6 guy. I've been getting sort of some envy, some Zinvy, because the...
0: some Zinvy.
1: The flavors they have now are, like, they're vast. There's, like, a...
0: Like, what would be your favorite?
1: I don't know, but, like, I've been seeing, like, they've got, like, a cherry flavor.
0: Purple grape, I see.
1: Yeah, they've got,
0: icy berries.
13: This is a weird question. Do you have to spit it out, though, like, chew?
2: No.
13: So you can enjoy the flavor?
1: They give you a rattle and a blankie if you do that.
13: So what do you do? I don't know. It's a pouch?
1: Yeah, it's a pouch. So it's not like dip where, like, you got, like, shreds in your mouth. It's...
13: But I used to, like, we used to have Bandits when we were
0: That's kind
13: teenagers.
0: Of what this Zen is.
13: Like, in a little pouch.
0: Yeah.
13: There was Bandits. But anyway, so go ahead and you can enjoy the flavor. You don't have to spit out into a cup.
1: Yeah, it's, I mean, it doesn't feel great going down, but...
0: How does it feel when you puke it back up?
1: You know, I never have, Waddle.
0: Really? That's good.
1: Not
0: good
1: a Zen.
13: So do you spit it out or not?
1: No, I never
0: are
1: did.
0: Are you a spitter, Charlie?
1: No, I can see where you guys are trying to land me
0: no,
1: on this one.
0: I don't know what you're talking about.
1: You're throwing this ball at the pylon. I'm not going to make a play.
13: We would like you to know.
0: So you're just letting a touchdown score.
1: There you go.
0: Okay. Wow.
1: I think we've lost ourselves in this metaphor now.
0: Yeah. Why are you letting a score happen? Anyway, so you were a 3 or a 6. Did you say a 6er?
1: 6.
0: Did you see that they're coming out now with 9s and 11s?
1: They got like 20s in Europe.
0: Do they really?
1: Sure.
0: Like, what will a 9 do to you or an 11 do to you versus like a 3 or a 6?
1: Get you fired up.
0: The one time I told you that when I was working with Carmen, he tried one.
1: That was so funny.
0: I thought he turned green. Yeah.
13: Well, like, so when you turn up the volume there or whatever, the power. What are you doing? Are you getting more caffeine? What is
0: more nicotine?
13: Nicotine.
1: It just hurts your stomach. Like if you have a Zen on an empty stomach, it like really hurts your stomach. And I assume just the more nicotine you add.
13: And Danny's telling me now, Zetterman, the armchair nutritionist, that nicotine is good for you. Is that
1: possible? Yeah, internet doctors love nicotine.
0: Yeah,
1: they're all
2: like
1: about
2: its purest form.
0: Yes.
1: And it makes you wonder if nicotine is paying the internet doctors or not. But
0: it's a really good question. Really good question. Did I see also that Dolly's got a song that's not going to be released for another 20 years? She has a secret song.
13: Oh, you said that.
0: Dolly Parton's final song won't be heard for another 20 years. Sealed my place in history in a chestnut box.
13: This ain't Carmen and Yurko.
0: Look who it is.
13: This ain't Carmen and Yurko. You just can't pop in at any time.
0: This is your studio.
3: He hates me in here so much.
13: You've really been hopping on the opportunity to come on the air lately.
3: I've only been on the air with Carmen and Yurko once in like the last 3 weeks.
0: Did you turn your microphone on?
13: Yeah, it's on.
2: Yeah, it's on. Listen, he hates me in here. No. The only reason I'm in here is because I want to get it right. I don't want people to think that I think nicotine's healthy. Nicotine is tremendous for your brain. It is a really good thing to stimulate your brain, to get you active, to get you thinking, to get your juices flowing. And a lot of doctors are pro-nicotine. Now, the way that you ingest the nicotine is unhealthy, and nicotine is also not good for your heart. Okay, so I don't want you going on the air.
0: So why would I take something that makes me sharp but taxes my heart? I'd rather be dumb but a healthy heart.
13: What about Prevagen for Waddle?
2: You drink booze, right? It's good for the way you feel in your mood, but
0: I may break my own rule and have a drink tonight.
13: He's not doing the booze, though, to be healthy.
0: No.
13: He's doing the booze to
0: take myself to Wonderland.
4: Daddy is getting hammered.
0: Yeah, I'm taking the train to Wonderland.
2: All right, I'm sorry I interrupted.
0: Don't worry, he hates all of us in here.
13: Who, me?
0: I'm joking. Did you hear?
13: Hair's looking good too today.
0: He said that twice.
13: He's got
0: the difference.
13: It's a little more slicked back today.
0: Did you put a little product in there?
13: There's less volume. I like it a little more compressed.
0: You losing weight? You look like you're 115 pounds. Hey, do you spray cologne on your junk? Do you spray cologne on your junk? That was a really weird question.
13: No, you don't just
0: put it. Of course I don't. That's what the good kid said he did.
13: So he's still naked when he puts cologne on. Are you a
0: Charlie,
13: naked
0: did
13: cologne
0: you hear
13: guy?
0: Him talk about it?
1: I missed this conversation.
0: Did you? You're
1: unfortunately.
0: Probably better off for it.
1: I can piece together what the impetus was and the revelations that
0: he
1: were
0: actually,
1: made.
0: His words were, and maybe maybe these aren't the exact words, but honestly, you know what his message was? The ladies love it.
13: Oh, they are?
0: That's what he said.
13: What, remember the smell he brought up the other day, though,
0: yeah,
13: down there?
0: Yeah.
13: Maybe that's why he's spraying
0: know.
13: The cologne I down there.
0: Know,
13: he's...
0: But the good kid was on a heater today just for a long time.
1: You don't need to spray it. Just keep it clean. And
0: I mean, with you, Charlie. How about soap?
1: Yeah.
5: Shower will do.
0: Yeah, I mean, it's really weird. Now, listen, then they got into how you actually apply the cologne.
13: And you were making fun of Jack. You didn't think it was very manly.
0: I just thought it. I didn't understand. Like,
13: so tell us your method.
0: I just douse myself and I spray right on me. I'm not one that sprays.
13: What are you going like this?
0: Pretty much like the old guy in the old Aquavelva spray commercials or whatever the hell that stuff was. Just caveman style.
6: Well, like, you want to lick it? I'm like, yes, I do.
0: Yes, I do.
13: Here he is.
0: No, but Jack said that he was appalled by how the guys applied their cologne, and Carm talked about spraying it in the air and kind of walking through it, which, you know, that's Carm, fancy style. You know,
13: think
0: he's
13: that
0: probably
13: does anything. No, I don't either. No, yeah. I think you have to directly spray it on you, and
0: I don't.
13: I don't think that there's anything wrong. Like, I've been taught too that there are certain spots on your, like your wrist and your neck. Pheromones? Could that possibly be it? There are certain spots that handle it better with the body, and it brings out the more.
0: I watch my wife do that.
13: Well, I think there's a reason why they do it. I don't think it's not manly, that it's girly. I think that's how it.
1: It's pulse points.
13: Pulse points.
1: And it,
0: well, you can feel
13: what
0: your
13: pheromones. What do I have with pheromones?
1: Pheromones is like a natural, like, sort of essence you give off.
13: But
1: animals tend to do that.
13: Those bad. Points, though, they tend to do better on, I think.
1: Because there's more heat, so it pushes the fragrance.
13: See?
1: Outward.
0: So, obviously, Johnny's got that same point down in his junk, yeah. Right?
13: He's doing a heat check down there.
0: But listen, if you spray a little on your wrists and do a little bit of this and then do this and then do this, what's the difference if I just take it and spray myself
13: on
0: the neck?
13: You could do that. I'm just saying spray. Like, I've been told recently, too, that when you do go like that or that it you lose a lot of it, that you should spray it on and let it dry. You don't want to rub it necessarily.
0: Next time I see Jack, I'm going to ask to smell his wrists. That's what I'm
13: are you
0: do.
13: Laughing at over there?
5: I think we just got a new drop.
0: What? Did I miss that? What did I say? What did I say?
13: I'm all for it.
0: What did he say?
13: Look at me.
0: What did he say?
13: I'm all for it.
0: Come on, what did he say?
5: You'll hear it shortly,
13: You'll hear
5: I'm
13: it.
5: Sure.
13: Good. I look forward to that.
0: It can't be as good as what Jack did the other day.
1: No, Jack, that might be a Hall of Famer.
0: That's a Hall of Famer, yeah.
13: And PCA, like, what were they doing it to because of what? How PCA, the awareness of what he was saying yesterday?
0: Well, Carm, yeah, Carm made the mistake. Carm made the mistake of not saying pause when Carm... Do you have Carm's I think he was talking about Skeens,
5: Paul
0: Skeens, wasn't he?
5: Yeah.
0: Like when he talks about Skeens shoving.
13: Shoving eight.
0: Yeah.
5: Apparently that was a very elusive one to find.
0: Was it?
5: Yeah.
13: Did Carmen try and bury it? Like when, remember when Cap got rid of the audio that one time? He told
5: banned
13: Black
5: audio.
13: Never to play. He banned the audio of the Mitch take.
0: But Carm's a pretty, well-to-do guy. PCA's 24 years old. How could Carm not know say pause, but PCA did? That was a classy move by PCA. Like that was classic.
1: Remember Justin Fields did a pause.
5: Yeah, Fields did too. Yeah.
0: Did he?
13: I think the younger you are, the more aware you are, and the older.

0: riled up as the game would go on. And he would never drink, but he would drink sugar drinks. And for an old guy, he'd get all revved up on sugar. And when Moose was, like, we were sitting there with Moose scouring, just listening to these stories. He was one of my favorite former athletes of all time.
1: Did he play for the Sox, too?
0: I think he did. I know he went to Purdue, didn't he? He grew up in the area. I want to say Moose went to Purdue.
1: Did he ever tell you this story about how DiMaggio had a hose?
0: Oh, yeah.
1: Yeah.
0: Oh, he would tell us all these stories, like I said, about DiMaggio. And
2: he spent 4 years with the White Sox.
1: I got to know Moose Gowron.
0: Was there a Purdue connection there with Moose Gowron? Do I remember that correctly?
1: Purdue. Mm-hmm. What a guy. He was
3: maybe
1: unbelievable.
3: That means he's due to go shove eight down someone's throat.
1: That's Carmen. That was Carmen. But he should have said shove eight. Pause. Down someone's throat. Dolly Parton's final song won't be heard for another 20 years. The country music legend sealed my place in history in a chestnut box at her Tennessee theme park.
0: It's pretty cool. A time machine song.
1: So yes. Last song is locked away in a box and will not be released until what would have been her 100th birthday.
0: We shouldn't say time machine. It's a time capsule.
1: Yeah.
0: We have one, too. We were supposed to open it up. I guess in 2000, my mom told us that our family buried a millennium time capsule. And we were supposed to open it up in 2025, but we didn't. So we gotta go over there. And I have no clue what I put in there. It'll be interesting, though.
1: Yeah, that will be interesting.
0: It's a good suggestion for families, like especially when your kids are young,
1: yeah,
0: to put in your yard or at least in a closet, in a shoebox. And then you seal it with tape, and then 25 years later, you open it up.
1: Real quick, the NFL, this is shocking, has signed new contracts with DraftKings, FanDuel, and Fanatics. Not surprising in any way, shape, or form. As you reported yesterday, the NFL is eliminating Pro Bowl games, but will still honor the Pro Bowlers. What else do I have? Real quick, Scooble is going to start Friday in Detroit, and Ohtani is targeted to start on Sunday. And when we come back, we will do a little something that we do always on Thursdays, and that is get your
0: power rankings.
1: Major League Baseball's power rankings. That's next.
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8: Waddle and Sylvie. Just mind it.
9: I've heard worse. Like, that one was benign. By the way, I mentioned as well, and this is no disrespect to anybody that's behind the glass at different times, because we have a fabulous group of young producers. But the joy in Charlie's eyes right now when he's sitting next to his guy, Tyler Aki, and Aki's back.
10: Oh, there we go.
9: Look at his smile on his face.
10: You don't have to
9: look
10: rub
9: at
10: it.
9: These guys.
10: All you have to do is...
9: The boys
10: is,
9: are back in town. No, you got a tandem bike that they ride to work together.
10: Just say you don't have to rub it, and it makes Tyler giggle. He's happy to be back from Seattle.
9: Exactly.
10: He wasn't
9: good
10: until that moment.
9: Good to be
10: that
9: back.
10: Point. You want to do a power rankings of your favorite producers at the station a week after week? Once baseball ends, you talk about, because we do have a great group of young producers. You know who's very high on my list? AOC.
11: Love that guy.
10: He just makes me laugh.
9: He's got a lot of passion coursing through his veins.
11: Don't know if he directs it the right
9: way. I was going to say, I don't know if it's all constructive, but he's got a lot of passion pouring through his veins. Now, we got our guys right here. We got our guys. We're good.
12: Cork and carry.
9: What are they? That's one of the greatest lines of all time. They're talking about moving the stadium. And his question is, what are they going to do with Cork and Carey?
10: Hey, priorities.
9: By the way, who won at golf yesterday?
11: Littman did.
9: Did he?
11: Littman was nails out there.
9: Was he really?
11: Yeah. Uh-huh.
9: Nice.
10: When did you guys play golf?
11: Yesterday.
10: Oh, so you went back yesterday,
11: Yeah.
10: That's good.
11: I took a buffer day.
10: That's always great. That's a good strategy right there. It's a long trip.
11: Yeah, I've started to, the buffer day in between.
9: You need vacation from vacation.
11: Well, it's like, it's a knockout chores day, and then, like, in the summer, it turns into a golf day, too.
10: Yeah, and you know what is always fun about that day for me is, like, you're always sad when vacation ends, but then when you got the buffer day, you're like, not over yet. Not so fast.
11: Exactly. I forgot I took this buffer day. I thought I just took a buffer day for my last trip, but then I looked at the schedule and was like, oh, wait, I'm off Wednesday. So I was like, perfect. I'm going to go play golf.
9: Love it. Good move.
10: You know who, and Hannah, too. Hannah works her tail off. Like, she's doing double shifts galore.
11: No one works harder here.
10: Yeah, she's outstanding.
9: I would say Yurko's in the team photo.
11: Right in front.
9: All right. You know what time it is, Chucky. I'm telling you, certain certain theme songs just make me tingle, and that one still does.
12: That's why I feel bad about the Chicago Open we have that starts with this. I always feel like I'm just...
10: And then you scratch
12: just,
10: it out.
12: Yeah, I'm taking the toy from you.
9: Feels good. Feels good. Drop in a little Gus Johnson, and you know what? I need a cigarette.
10: Did everyone know when this first came out for This Week in Baseball and Major League Baseball films that it was this good? Like, did everyone know right when it first happened?
9: Probably
10: not. And with NFL films, like, you know how we love the music under NFL films? Was that immediately embraced, or are they like, why are they playing these ballads?
9: I've got a theory on that. To me, I don't think when it happened, this music, I was, as a kid, I was thrilled with it. What happens is I hear it now as a 59-year-old guy. It takes me back. And that's why it's same with the
10: simpler
9: NFL
10: times.
9: Stuff.
10: It takes you not only back to your youth, but simpler times.
9: Yeah. Good times.
10: All right, so.
9: All right, here we go. Major League Baseball power rankings for week 22.
10: The Cubs were 5.
9: The Chicago Cubs were 5 last week.
10: And the Sox were 9?
9: The Sox were 10.
10: 10.
9: Where do the Sox find themselves?
10: I don't believe the Sox have gone down. I'm trying to think if they've gone up. I don't know if they've done enough. They've won 4 out of their last 6. They're a little late to the party with the Sox. I'm going to say they stay at 10. And I'm wondering if the Cubs, after their 2-4 road trip, went down to 6. I don't believe so. So I'm going to say everything stays the same.
9: Stays the same. Tyler.
11: I'll say the Cubs fell back a spot. I'll put them at 6 because Philly was so hot.
10: Yep.
11: And then the Sox, I'll say they stay at 10.
12: Yeah. It was Sox 9, Cubs 6.
9: You guys have not, you guys are wrong with the Cubs. I think the other
10: 5 and
9: emotion.
10: 6 have been wrong.
9: Yes.
11: Yeah.
10: Are they 4?
9: No.
10: They went 7?
9: The Chicago Cubs are number 3.
10: 3?
9: On the ESPN power rankings.
10: They just...
12: Did they go to bed before the Ryan Webb thing?
9: I'm not sure.
10: And Jacob, too.
9: But they were 5th last week. They are number 3 this week. And your White Sox, what did you guys guess again?
10: I said they still...
9: 10. Charlie?
10: Maybe 9.
9: The White Sox actually drop a spot to 11.
10: This is what I mean. This is... Look, I'm a Cubs fan. I'm not patronizing Sox fans here. There is something to this. The Cubs go 2-4 and they move up to 3. The Sox have won their last 2 series. They're at a 7 game over. They're equal spot. Aren't they at their high spot of the week?
9: Yes.
10: And they dropped spot to of the what? Year.
9: Number 11.
10: Look, they can prove it, but I do believe monitoring this week in and week out, the Cubs sneeze and they go up 1 spot or 2 spots. The White Sox, you know, have an average week, a little above average, and they drop.
9: A little bias here. Who's won?
12: It's got to be Milwaukee.
9: Milwaukee is one. By the way, Dusty May, as I like to call him, left after 1 pitch yesterday.
10: Oh, wow. Injury?
9: He got hit on a scapula with a comebacker after the first pitch of the game.
10: Dodgers have to be 2. They had a win streak.
9: Dodgers are 2. Cubs are 3. Who's 4?
10: I don't know how the Cubs are.
11: Is it Atlanta?
9: Atlanta is 4, number 5.
12: Philly?
9: No, sir.
11: Tampa?
9: Yankees. Tampa's 5.
10: Yankees
9: number 6.
10: Yankees
9: are 6. Number 7.
10: Philly.
9: Philly's number 7. Number 8.
11: Number 8. It's not still Boston, is it?
9: Boston is number 8. Number 9.
11: San Diego?
9: San Diego is number 9 and number 10, rounding out your top 10.
12: Arizona?
10: Diamondbacks?
9: The Arizona Diamondbacks. That is your top 10.
10: I don't understand it, Sox fans. I'm just a...
9: By the way, if you do miss the Thursday power rankings or anything that is magnificent on this show, you can check it out on our podcast. It's brought to you by Viore. 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
10: You got to text Justin.
9: Love the Viore, folks.
10: Love it. It's awesome.
9: I got Viore underwear on today.
10: I don't want to see. I want to, and especially the way you opened yourself up. Yeah, like, you're not just, he went like this. He pulled his pants like...
9: What? Like, have you never been in a locker room?
10: A guy
9: That's what this is. This is like a locker room.
12: I didn't pull my pants down.
10: No, but like, you know how
12: showing
10: like,
12: off in the locker room?
10: When a guy who lost a lot of weight shows his you know, you were doing that to me. But you were sitting down, I looked over there. Yeah. I'm like, what? Why are you opening up your pants?
13: Trying to sneak a peek over here. What kind of guy? What is going on?
10: All right. Coming up next, quick pitch. Let's load it up. 312-332-3776. Your everyday complaints. Things that have ticked you off about your neighbor, your wife, your husband, your boyfriend, your girlfriend, your boss.
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10: people in the YouTube chat, whoever has ticked you off and you would like to get it out there in a form of therapy, or better yet, maybe you want to warn people not to do this action, A lot of the driving things are getting old. We've talked a lot about the driving things, though. I will go against that because I do have a new driving thing.
13: One that's kind of attached to it. Yeah,
10: but I'm not sure if I'm right on this. It pisses me off, but the problem could be me. And I'll ask you guys for a judgment. Quick pitch, 332-3776. Let's load up the phone lines. Let's make it fun and creative. It's coming up next.
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26: Mad about the Bears?
27: Into the area of the end zone. Chipped and it's caught by Noah Brown.
26: Ticked off at your boss?
28: This is it. I'm done. Through. It's over. I'm gone. Finished. Over. I will never work for you again.
26: Stuck in traffic?
29: Oh, damn it! I don't care if you're old. Seize the gap.
26: Come on and complain.
30: You choose things that are funny or mildly amusing or interesting. You're a miracle.
26: Let's bitch about it with Waddle and Sylvie.
10: That's right. It's called Quick Bitch. Phone lines are locked and loaded. If someone drops off and you hear theirs, it will probably open one. We'll go till the next 20 minutes or so. 332-3776. This is your everyday complaints. If it's a sports complaint, make sure it's good and it's something that we have not heard.
9: Before we go any further, Danny Zetterman, before he left after a grueling six-hour day here at the station.
10: He did not work for only 6 hours.
9: Oh, I thought that's what it was.
10: He's up at the crack of dawn.
9: He wanted me to give this to you.
10: The jock?
9: Yeah, this is... The jock watches, it's at 6.5 games right now. That's what he...
12: Where did he get that?
9: I don't know. Probably from... Wow.
12: That's going to get you so arrested.
9: Yeah, that's exactly. Like that's not even a misdemeanor. Yeah, that is a felony. If you fill that thing out, you should do this on a daily basis.
12: There's certain areas where you're not going to be allowed to run by.
9: Yeah. Like I said, if that thing's filled up, man, you ought to do this every Friday. Just flaunt it.
10: No, fill this up.
9: Joe DiMaggio over here.
10: Get like four of me's in here.
9: Danny gave that to me.
10: Plenty of room to roam. Yeah. To roam.
12: All right, what do you got, Waddle? The everyday is like complaint.
9: It happens all the time. If you park in a standard parking garage, I know you love yourself, your Telluride. It's a beautiful vehicle. It's a nice 4x4.
10: Mine?
9: Not you. Whoever's out there that's straddling the line.
10: Oh, yeah.
9: And taking up two spots, or your Passat or whatever it is. Even your Audi. They're all beautiful cars. Not as good as my Grand Wagoneer, but from Jeep. But really... I know that this is a common bitch, but just park in your lines. Like, the straddle, like, do you really think your vehicle is more important than everybody else's?
10: Well, it's the Cody Parkey of Parkers, is the way I like it. The Cody Parker, if you will.
9: Jeez.
10: You know, I think that's the new nickname for it. It's the people who keep hitting the post. Like, your tires are on the line, or they're over the line, and it's no good.
9: So, well, it's the people that aren't even just a little bit over, because we can all make the mistake. It's the one that is taking up two spots intentionally.
10: Right. Like, I was going to ask you, because some people say, because, like, one person starts it, so they're over the line. So if they want to get into a spot, they've got to adjust next to them. Do you buy that?
9: I don't do that. I find somewhere where I'm not going to create the same crime that I'm complaining about.
10: Because other people say, I didn't start it. I'm just following and I needed to park.
9: Don't you think it tells you a lot about said person?
10: Sure.
9: Somebody that would be willing to do that.
12: This is somebody who does not care about anyone but themselves. Yes.
10: It's that and how people treat servers in a restaurant. Anyone in the... the service industry.
3: Yeah.
10: I want to ask you guys this. This has been ticking me off lately, and I don't know if I'm right or wrong or this on this. I believe I'm right. How do you guys feel about when you're in traffic? And I'm talking about pretty good traffic on a Kennedy or an Edens or a, on the Ike, wherever, the Ryan. And you've just got the guy who's got the turn signal on, not because he forgot, but he wants to force people to stop to let him into your lane. Like, I don't put on my turn signal until I see that there's room for me to change lanes. Then I turn it on to alert and I change lanes. Oftentimes I'll be equal with a car just coming up and the turn signal goes on and they'll just sit in that lane, letting people know, hey, I like to change lanes.
9: What if it's they need to get off at an exit?
10: Different story. Okay. I would say bad planning. You should
9: right,
10: be.
9: Right, but sometimes you make a mistake.
10: Sure, you do make a mistake. But I feel like this is excessive lately. And I believe the only time you should look to change lanes in is when you absolutely need to, especially when all the lanes are going the same speed anyway. Like, I'll see people just default wanting to get into the left lane for no reason. No reason. So it's not to get off. It's just, you can put that one on there too. But it's just been annoying me lately. Maybe I'm wrong. Look, I've been on a little high strung lately. How do you guys rule on that? Tyler, Charlie, you guys don't drive a lot, but I'm talking about when it's bumper to bumper traffic and they just put that turn signal on to let the world know.
9: They want in.
10: Well, as soon as everyone should stop and let me in the lane.
4: No, I think it's, you got to just seize the gap. Like, you got to shoot the gap at that point.
9: Just wait a little bit.
10: Like, that's what I do. I wait until there's an opening to change lanes. Yeah.
12: Not like, hey, all right, this is happening. This is happening and nobody can do anything about this.
5: Let me in.
10: All right, what do you got, Tyler?
4: All right, I've noticed this lately with airport travel. When you're going through security, the little bins that you put, like, your phone, maybe your watch, wallet in, are in the most inconvenient spots of all
9: time. Such a good, that's such a great thing.
4: And it is like, is on top of the x-ray machine, and it's like, it should just be with the other bins. And you just have one for the smaller bins that you put all the small things in your pocket, especially if you have like pre-check or something like that, and you really don't have to do all that much besides take things out of your pockets. Those things should be at the ready. That's really all you need. You don't even need those big bins anymore.
9: You feel yourself like reaching through people to try to grab one because it's sitting on the machine.
4: And that's
9: the
4: go time.
9: Belt.
4: And by the time you actually can get one, you're holding up the rest of the line at that point. It should
9: point.
4: Be at a more convenient spot for people to grab and put all their stuff in.
10: What about the congregating on the other side of it when everyone's waiting for theirs and just in everybody's way?
4: And then someone's had a little too much liquid in their bag and stuff like that.
10: All right, Charlie, what do you got?
12: Yeah, I got the proteinification of everything. The fact that everything has to apparently have an extra added little bit of protein.
9: Would you like to add some protein to that?
12: If I'm going to Starbucks, I'm not like going there for a workout, like for a post-workout shake. Why would I want a protein? Why would I pay an extra $1.50? I don't know what Waddle's laughing about.
10: Would you like a protein booster in this one?
9: Because you're right. Like, why are they offering protein to you?
12: I'm getting a matcha latte. I don't need to have 26 grams of protein.
10: How do you say that?
12: Matcha?
10: Oh, matcha. I thought you said it differently.
9: You're right. Like,
10: that's Caleb's drink, isn't it?
4: Yeah, it is.
12: Yeah.
9: They're pushing protein. Or do you get that drink just because Caleb gets it?
12: Pushing pee.
9: Pushing pee. Look at you guys. Can't even say the word protein.
4: No, that's something different. That's something different.
12: Very different.
4: All right. Chipotle, free double protein today.
12: Yeah, that's the other thing. It's like, just call it. Like, I understand, like,
10: it's
12: whatever.
10: It's not a carb, it's the meat, right? Yeah. It's the chicken, it's the
9: go double
10: the pork,
9: meat. Hey,
10: it's
9: the
10: beef.
9: Double meat meats.
12: Yeah, exactly.
10: I'll tell you what.
9: I didn't know you could get protein at Starbucks.
12: Yeah.
10: Oh, yeah, everywhere now.
12: They
10: it's
12: have
10: everywhere.
12: Line of it.
10: Chipotle still gets it done for me.
4: Oh, love Chipotle.
10: Still 100%. Gets it done.
12: I'll never abandon Chipotle.
4: Nobody flies that flag like Justin Pottinger,
10: yeah,
4: by the way.
10: I know, but
9: where you guys go, have they cut back on the portions?
10: Yes,
9: they're
10: not even close to being what they used to be, the size of the burrito.
4: There are certain hot spots, though.
10: Yeah.
4: You got to find the right Chipotle.
10: Yes, you're right. What do you call that if a barista is a coffee maker? Is it the
4: burrito stuff?
10: Burrito stuff?
12: call him a hero.
10: Kenny in Dallas has a good one. Sing it loud, sing it proud, Kenny. What do you got?
3: Hey, what's up, guys? Happy Thursday.
10: You too.
3: I'm going to go double barrel real quick. Thanks. Double barrel real quick. You should be able to tip after your DoorDash or your Uber Eats or your Grubhub gets delivered, because if they take it to the wrong place, why am I tipping this guy good? But the second one, most important, during this time of year, if you're going to log into your ESPN account and practice the fantasy football draft, do not put it on auto draft right out of the gate. Like, come on. What are we doing here? Like, let's get it together.
10: I don't like auto drafting in general. Isn't the most fun thing about being in a fantasy league drafting, and then the person who's got the commitment, you've got the guy on auto draft? I hate that. Like, what's the fun in that? What's the fun of joining a league where you can't draft?
3: No. What I'm saying, Sylvie, what I'm saying is,
10: I know,
3: is if you're doing a practice draft.
10: Right, I know.
3: I mean, like, not a live draft. And you're right.
10: That too, right. I know what you're saying.
3: Everybody getting together. But, like, if you're doing a practice draft and you got, like, people that sign, like, log in to do a practice draft, like a mock draft to, like, see where you guys are going to fall or whatever, like, don't be on auto draft.
10: Right.
3: Like,
10: why are you in the practice round? Right.
3: Sign up.
10: Yeah. All right, Kenny, thank you. Yeah. We were stepping all over each other. You know what he's talking about, the practice drafts?
12: I didn't know there was a practice draft.
10: You can see, like...
12: mock draft.
10: Yeah, if you know that you're drafting fourth, you can go into some practice round where everyone joins, and then this draft will start in a minute and a half, and you pick the number four spot. So that way you can see... who usually goes before and after you.
12: Why would you auto-draft in a practice
10: draft? That's what he's saying. Yeah, I don't think you should auto-draft at any time unless an emergency comes up. Doesn't technology make it easy enough to do the actual draft these days?
12: Yeah, you pretty much always do it from your phone if you need to.
10: Jimmy and Charlotte, you're on ESPN 1000. What's your quick pitch?
5: All right. I called you guys last week. It's good to hear you guys. I was on the Cap and Hoodie show earlier. My quick pitch is actually Cap. And his fascination, what he thinks he is a White Sox fan. We all know that he's a diehard Cubs fan and a diehard White Sox hater. The only reason he roots for the White Sox is because he works for ESPN 1000. We all know that. Worry about your own damn team, Cap. The White Sox are doing just fine. Go ahead, guys. Go ahead and talk.
10: All right, Jimmy, I want to ask you this. Okay. If he wouldn't talk White Sox, you would say the Cub fan never wants to talk White Sox. Now he's looking to compliment some people, and you're getting mad that he's talking about your team, and you're telling him to ignore you guys.
5: We all know deep down, and I see Waddle because I'm watching you on my TV screen, so he knows what I'm talking about. He's full of it. This is an act. It's always Cap, man. He's got an act about things. We all know this.
10: Are you still pissed at Jack? Are you still pissed at Jack, by the way?
5: No, I apologize to everybody, and I apologize to Shea on the side. I mean, deep down, Shea still has issues, and I got a story for you, Waddle, on Florida, Ohio, that I'll do it on the side, that I'll share on the side with you guys. I'll share my information. Action. I think you'd love it.
9: Nice. Always looking for a good Florida or Ohio story.
10: Thank you, Jimmy. All right, we got to step it up, though.
9: By the way, I don't think I think Cap is obviously a diehard Cubs fan. But I don't think there's natural hate for the White Sox.
10: No, I don't believe that either. I know his brother, too, is a diehard Sox fan. And they talk trash, but Brian and Beverly, are you a proud fan of AOC, by the way?
6: I am a proud fan of Mr. Aiden O'Connor.
10: That's great. Wow. Did you grow up with him?
6: I did. I live across the alley from him.
10: Everybody in Beverly knows Aiden.
9: Of course.
10: Everybody.
9: He's like the mayor. He should run for mayor.
10: Yes. All right, Brian, what do you got?
6: My quick pitch today is food allergies, in particular, me being allergic to gluten. I am now finally feeling better, but I eat a little bit of bread. I feel sick for a couple days. And if I want to not feel sick at all times, I have to pay more money for worse food.
9: It is a cruel trick, a cruel human trick, isn't it, to make you allergic to something so basic?
10: How did this all happen, though? Like, we didn't know what gluten was 20 years ago. So just people would deal with an upset stomach all the time?
9: I just thought I had irritable bowel.
12: Yeah, I feel like people were probably just constantly miserable. They just didn't have a way to label it.
10: Tom in New Jersey, what's your quick pitch? What's up, Tom?
7: Hey, okay, before I do the bitch, I do park across the line sometimes, but I do it way in the back of the parking lot where there's plenty of spots, just because I don't want to get my car scratched.
9: That's fine. Yeah, you just can't do that on a crowded third floor.
7: Exactly. My bitch is my wife complaining about all my stuff that I have, like on my dresser or on my nightstand. It's junk. You know, I need to get rid of it. But her stuff on her dresser and her nightstand is essential. It's important.
9: Amen.
10: Join the club. We're all in the club.
9: We
10: all deal with it, Tom.
9: What did he say? How did he frame that? Before I do my bitch? Is that what he said?
8: I think he said the bitch,
11: which is somehow even funnier.
10: Taylor, one of my favorite callers, Taylor in Hyde Park. What's up, Taylor?
13: Hey, what's going on, guys? I had two, but the man screened the call said I couldn't do the first one. So here goes my second one. All right, I don't know if it's because all the wives are doing therapy or whatnot, but if I hear the word I'm overstimulated one more time, really? I'm going to literally kill somebody. Like, ma'am, at a baseball game. We're at a baseball game in the middle of the third inning. How are you overstimulated? It's a baseball game. Like, if I hear that word one more time, I mean, I know I can't be the only husband going through this word of overstimulated.
9: I got to be honest. I don't think I've heard that from
10: you. Oh, really?
9: That's a new thing?
10: Very big so, yeah.
9: Really?
10: Yes, yeah, overstimulation, yes.
9: For adults?
10: For instance, when we were on the stage and the music's very loud and you're dealing with a lot of people and now all of a sudden you're overstimulated.
9: I just say I need a drink. Isn't it the same thing?
13: Agree.
8: But you're looking for a solution.
9: That's right. I'm not going to tell you what my problem is.
8: You're in the solutions business.
9: I'm going to tell you how I'm going to solve this issue. I'm going to have a drink.
10: Taylor,
9: and I know what Taylor's going to do.
10: It's a good one, Taylor. Thank you. Shannon in Houston.
9: He's
10: the weed guy.
9: Yeah. I was going to say. I know what he's doing.
10: One of our many weed guys. What's up, Shannon?
14: Hey, since everyone's bitching about their husbands or about their wives, I thought I'd come on here and bitch about my husband a little bit.
10: Good.
14: So when I just need to vent about something or complain about something and he just wants to offer the bright side of the situation and just give me the glass half full perspective, he won't bitch with me about it.
10: So you're looking like my wife will
9: try to cheer you up.
10: Sometimes I'll give advice to my wife and she will stop me and say, I don't want advice. Sometimes I just want you to listen. And that's hard to do.
14: I want him to say, you're right. You're right. That's shitty.
10: All right. Hold on.
9: Okay.
10: Yeah, you hit that. You guys got that. Yeah. Thank you.
11: I get what you're saying, though. Like, so the worst is the people who are always like, I mean, you could be starving and dying. It's like, that doesn't help me
9: that's,
11: at all.
9: It's because that's just enunciating the obvious, right? Of course.
8: Real straw man stuff there.
9: Yeah, right. Like, hey, you could be hit by a car. It's not that bad. Yeah, let that person just get it out.
10: Tim and Downers here on ESPN 1000. What's up, Tim?
15: What's going on, guys? Mine is, I work in a building that has a shared copier printer with about 5 or 6 different offices on my floor. And the person that I...
10: We're losing you, Tim. He was going to bitch
9: what
10: about
9: was it?
10: Paper jams.
9: Oh, paper jams.
10: It's Carmen on the phone right there.
9: Well, I get his point, and it's not just paper jams with copiers. If something goes wrong, and obviously what you need to do is take care of your stuff, take care of your stuff.
10: Yes, don't.
9: This is, I told you, like replacing the toilet paper on the toilet roll when the toilet paper is out. It baffles me that my
10: paper
9: family,
10: towel over here.
11: It's the bystander effect. But somebody else will do this.
9: But listen, like, we have those cylinders, like those wire cylinders that have like 3 rolls of toilet paper on them. But yet when one of my kids is using the bathroom and the toilet paper's out, they don't just reach and put it back on.
10: No. Still at their age, they still don't do it.
9: Wow.
10: Yeah, that will never happen in my
9: house.
10: There's
9: someone in my house at 60 that does that.
10: My kids are a long way away from giving a rip about any of that.
9: Listen, it doesn't. It's okay.
10: Let me see here. Do you want to try Lewis? Lewis, the ban is over after he missed last week. Let's see if he could earn his keep here. What do you got, Lewis and Lyle?
0: Hey, guys, so thanks for this. I know this is going to sound like I'm complaining that my beer is too cold, but my wife's libido is, like, the most inopportune times. Babe, it is 1 a.m. Where was this energy 4 hours ago, even 3 hours ago? I could have gone to bed a happy man. Now you're waking me up. I got to be up in 4 hours. Again, thank you. I know that that's me complaining the beer is cold, but it's been getting to me.
9: Wow.
10: What do you think?
9: I think
10: is that really going on?
8: I think that was a showman right there.
9: Yeah, you think that was a manufacturer.
8: Yeah. Trying to be a little bit of a showman.
10: Lewis's wife can't resist at 1 a.m. Like, what? You know what I would give for that? To be woken up at 1 a.m. to say she needs a little some of Sylvie. You know what I would give? That never happens.
9: I'm usually waking myself up to go to the bathroom.
10: My goodness. Jessica's not happy. Jessica and Skokie. What's up, Jess?
1: Hey, love you guys. Been listening for a while since I moved back home to Chicago.
10: Thank you.
1: Just had something to say about a caller who called in about being, did not like listening all the time. I have both, and just wanted to say it's perfectly fine for people to say such things.
10: All right, there you go. Jessica with a little lesson right there.
9: There you go.
10: And thank you, Jessica. Let me go to John in Florida. What do you got, John?
2: Hey, how we doing today, boys? Huh?
10: Everything's good.
2: Hey, listen, my quick bitch is, am I the only one that's annoyed by people that claim to be some sort of badass simply because of where they're from or what their ethnicity may be?
10: So you're saying, like, hey, I grew up on the South Side. Hey, we're tougher over here. Well, you grew up in the suburbs. You can't possibly be tough.
2: Yeah, you can. Yeah, you can. It's like people that say, hey, man, I'm from New York. You don't want to mess with my Italian temper. Or you don't want to, I'm from Boston. You don't want to mess with my Irish temper.
10: Okay.
2: Well, tell you what, I'm from the west side of Chicago. I'm Scottish and German. You never saw Braveheart?
10: Yeah. Well, you just did the same thing that you're complaining about. You're saying I'm from the west side. Phil and LaGrange, you're on ESPN 1000. What's up, Phil?
17: Good afternoon, gentlemen. I got a message from my boss the other day saying, hey, can you get that training done? It's like, dude, I've got 10 days till the due date. If the due date was today, tell me to get it done today. If I have 10 days, then I have 10 days and get off my case and let me work.
10: Love it, Phil. That's good stuff.
9: Good.
10: We do the internet security training every month. I do it because I'm sick of getting the reminder emails. Because, like, we have the full month. We'll get it at the beginning of the month. Yeah. We'll get it 5 days later. Don't forget to complete your internet training. And so I get that out of the way. Do you do your monthly training?
9: I do.
10: Yeah.
9: Speed one and a half X.
10: All right, let's do one last one.
9: You know what I'm saying.
10: Well, yeah, you know. You speed it up, right? Will it allow you to do that? Will it still give you credit?
9: I don't know.
10: Mike in North Carolina. What do you got, Mike?
18: Hey, nothing pisses me off more than when I have to go take a dump and I am on my way to the toilet. I lift that toilet seat up and there's steam streak marks from the last person that just used the toilet. Have some common decency. You drop the load, you clean it up.
10: Okay, now, you know, you're saying if they left, like, skid marks, well, are you going in there? And what are you, like, there's not, like, a brush in the public bathroom,
18: man,
10: though.
18: Yeah, and my kids do it, too. I'm like, Jesus Christ, guys. The freaking brush is right next to the bowl.
10: Different in home. But, like, in the workplace, what are you supposed to do?
18: Oh, man, I have to layer it up and try to flush as many times as I can.
9: Yeah. I'm not a fan of the brush next to the toilet. Because when you clean up whatever he was talking about and you stick the brush back in, you just got to... You got a brush of poop is what you have. You got a poop brush.
8: Yeah, I'm always wary of that, too. Yeah.
10: Well, it's the same thing with the plunger. The plunger is like the dirtiest thing in your house,
9: well,
10: isn't it? Not?
9: But my plunger's never in the bathroom. My plunger is in a garbage bag.
10: Your chest. Yes.
9: In the garage.
10: That's why we wrap it in the garbage bag, too.
19: I think Waddle's got a fallout shelter just for his
9: just
19: plunger.
9: For my plunger.
10: All right, there you go, quick bitch. We've had better weeks, but hey, like, and not everyone's going to be a winner. We'll be back next week with Quick Pitch as well. We got baseball to talk about. Jeff Passan alerted us, too, that Major League Baseball, this isn't, I don't believe this is necessarily to do with this the collective bargaining. Yeah. They're trying to spice up free agency. I'll read it to you. You guys tell me if you think this could work or won't work. We'll get to that and some Tristan Peters love next.
16: The afternoon drive is easier with Waddle and Sylvie. Chill out. They're coming right back.

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18: R&R, I'm doing next week.
19: Before we go on the attack.
18: Hell yes.
19: You know, we got that
18: balls
19: attack.
18: To the wall.
19: Balls to the wall.
18: It's coming, man.
20: Bang, da, bang, diggy, diggy, bang,
18: bang, da, bang, da, bang, da, bang, da, bang, da, bang, da,
19: bang, da, bang, da, bang, da, bang, da, bang, da, bang, da,
18: I don't know, but it was fun. It was fun, though.
19: What were they doing?
18: The song. Who does that? Is that Eminem?
19: What's his name
18: from Detroit?
21: Kid Rock?
18: Kid Rock. Wasn't that a Kid Rock song?
21: Oh, maybe.
22: I know, like, the song, if I heard it, I couldn't tell you who it's by.
18: I think that's Kid Rock. Where it starts off really heavy. I haven't checked it.
21: What were they describing, though? What were they doing? Where were they going?
22: They were talking about how Yurko's taking a vacation right before the
21: going
22: season starts.
21: Going to Sarasota,
22: starts.
21: I heard him talking
22: before
21: about
22: the season
21: it.
22: Starts, and then they go balls to the wall.
21: Yeah, and then they go,
22: then bang to bang to bang to bang.
21: All right.
18: They were on one today.
21: They were good.
23: And it's always been on one for like a week.
18: It's great. It's great. No one loves the list like Yurko loves the list. They all love the list, and I love listening to the list.
22: I love that Yurko's always the first one ready.
18: It really perks him up.
22: They're all like racking their brains around. Oh, like this is tough. And Yurko's like, I'm ready, boys. Let's do this.
23: And then whenever
18: Yurko always credits the list for making time go by quickly too. He's always like, you know why the summer's flown by? The list. You know why the NFL season's almost here?
23: That and the brunch rush.

0: But then he said that
1: and Jesse.
0: I don't want the season. I want the season to go by slowly. I don't want it to go by quickly.
2: Yeah, to wish away time.
0: Yeah,
2: we're getting to that age.
0: What do you think?
2: Where you? Yes, you want to get to the next. You know, Labor Day. Huh? Can't wait for Labor Day. Then you know, can't wait for.
0: By the way, you know what's
2: Thanksgiving.
0: Most really noticeable last night, and I know it's been happening over the course of time, but last night more than any other night, it got dark quick.
2: Yeah, I know.
0: Like it felt
2: when
0: like
2: sunset
0: it was
2: now, like 7:45,
0: something
2: around.
0: Like that.
2: It's dark by 8 now, and it's going to speed up here too. Let me see where Passan's tweet is. Sox win yesterday. They got the bats going, and man. Tristan Peters. We talked about him earlier.
0: Jesse's actually got an article about it on ESPN.com, too.
2: About just the unlikely
0: MLB
2: story.
0: MLB pitches free agent frenzy period similar to NFL and NBA. Was that what you were looking for?
2: I thought you meant about Tristan Peters.
0: Oh, no.
2: But you're talking about, the Jeff Passan thing. I think the best way to describe it, and you could read it in detail, on Jesse's article, but I want to read you the tweet because it explains it pretty quickly. Here it is. Jeff Passan wrote, Major League Baseball today proposed drastic changes to its offseason calendar, including shortening free agency to a 2 to 3 week window every offseason, sources tell ESPN. The details of the proposal. A free agent dead period will be until the first day of the winter meetings in early December, in which players and teams can negotiate, but no deals can be signed. Trades would be allowed during this period. Free agency would open the Monday the winter meetings begin, and then it would close on December 21st. Remember now, as soon as it's open, it's open. It's always open. And it's one reason why we get a lot of deals not done until to spring training.
0: Why would we need a deadline for it?
2: To expedite the signings, to create more of a hot stove. We've always asked about this because, you know, the owners wait. It's so different in the NBA and the NFL. Once free agency opens, the good players go quickly. When Major League Baseball free agency starts, nothing happens. Very rarely does anything happen on that day. So then they say from December 21st through the first Monday in February, there will be no free agent signings. But then free agents could sign and trades would be allowed from the first Monday in February onward. Do you guys believe?
0: I don't think it's necessary.
2: That this will expedite a hot stove, or will this just create more of a dead time in the winter? Because you're imposing a dead period December 21st, and nobody will sign until February 1st anyway.
1: I mean, I think this is pretty stupid.
0: I do, too. I think it's a waste of their activity and their time.
3: Aren't they better off doing the slow drip? I mean, everybody's running from football. Why would you want to, like, have one of your marquee moments happen right during football season? Maybe that's like me looking too much into it.
0: They've made so many good decisions at the Major League Baseball level. I just don't.
2: They're looking for is an event, because baseball free agency can be boring. Do you remember?
1: It is boring.
2: But do you remember when Bryce Harper and Manny Machado?
1: Yeah. Mm-hmm.
2: Didn't they wait forever?
1: It was like almost at the start of spring training.
2: So we were talking at the beginning
1: in
2: December,
1: spring training.
2: You know, about this free agency, and it took 3 months. The NBA, say what you want about the league itself, but on July 1st, it's go. For the beginning of the new league year, the legal tampering period, we get a frenzy, free agency frenzy. We get an event where it's televised. What baseball, I think, is trying to do is create more of a, an urgency to get deals done, or else you have to wait till February 1st, and then some players won't have clarity.
0: Why don't we start by making free agents available after 4 or 5 years instead of the arbitration eligible?
3: So to make sure I understand, this is like their, like December 21st would be like their, March, whatever, start of the league year for the NFL. Like, But
0: isn't the free agency period in the NFL is goes on for And I mean, forever.
1: It doesn't stop. Same with the NBA.
2: They don't shut it down. Right. It's not a manufactured deadline. They it just happens faster because I guess there's more demand.
0: There's a salary cap the NFL. So you better get your guy signed before somebody else
2: The
0: money's out.
2: The money never at this stage doesn't run out in baseball.
0: Correct.
3: I think some leagues can like be a little cowardly in their fear of like the NFL, but at the same time, like, isn't it better for baseball when there's like, I'm probably focused on the wrong thing, but as far as like grabbing people's attention, if that's the goal of this, I feel like it's better for baseball if they kind of do it over a slow drip of a few months instead of trying to like, hey, here's our big free agency day. Also, like, the AFC South is going to get decided this week. Like, what are people going to care more about?
0: Well, who is going to be the big free agency in baseball this year? Scooble? He's already told you, like, we already know where he's going,
1: Do we?
2: Where is he going?
0: Well, before Mark Walters had some issues, I mean, it was going to be the Dodgers, right? He told everyone
2: we don't know what the rules are going to be, if they will have enough money, not only because of the Walters situation, but if there is some sort of a limit on spending.
0: True, but okay, so he would go to a team like the Marlins that have more cap space, but the Marlins aren't going to spend all of it. So,
3: isn't the thought with Scooble that he's going to sign before any sort of like?
1: I think a lot of, because I think, the CBA expires December 1st. I think that's the thought with free agency this year, is that it's probably going to be more of an NFL, NBA one, because everyone wants to get signed before the uncertainty.
2: I think what they're trying to do, I told you, is the urgency. But what they always talk about unintended consequences. I think they're going to make the winter in baseball more boring by then creating this deadline of what did I just read, December 21st? They want it to be dead from December 21st to February 1st.
0: Exactly.
2: Like, every now and then we'll get a pop-up signing on January 15th.
1: Bregman signed in that window of the dead period.
2: So why it was during, wasn't it?
1: It was like Bears-Packers.
2: So, like, why would you want to artificially shut down free agency when things could be speeding up? It would just create this even more dead time during the dead time for baseball. There's no negotiations allowed. There's no signings allowed. And I think to try to expedite some moves, they're going to make it the winter even more boring until February 1st.
0: And if you ask Rob Manfred about that, he'd look at you with a blank look on his face and say, we want to play in 2027. That's just his answer to everything.
2: Sure, that's how he's got to answer, too. I mean, what's he going to say? No, we want to shut the league down for a year?
0: No, but how about, we're going to get this worked out. We're going to get this done. Baseball has done a brilliant job of bringing people back to the park, and we can't afford any type of work stoppage.
2: Yeah, I wish they would realize that.
1: I feel like some of this proposal, too, is the owners in Major League Baseball throwing this out there, knowing it's not going to happen, and then it's going to be one of the big concessions. It's kind of like, look over here, when in reality, this is not something we're really pushing for. It's something we're going to, quote-unquote, concede.
0: Sort of like time off for NFL players?
1: Yes.
0: Mm-hmm. Yeah, a few extra days without pads on?
1: Yep. Mm-hmm.
2: I want to ask you guys this question. We have time before Joniak, right, coming up next. In the baseball realm, Cubs and Sox. I want to ask you guys the question, because my friend...
0: What's up, Trevor?
2: Texted me yesterday, texted Carmen and me, saying, what is the best story on the White Sox? Who or what is the best story on the White Sox? And I think if you go around the room, you could get four different answers. I think if we would open up the phone lines, you could get lots of different answers. I came up with a list. I'll give you mine. Also, PCA spoke yesterday. We have not played that yet. Thought there was a lot of good answers in there as well. Plus, Jeff Joniak from Nashville coming up at 5.
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18: If I just say to you, what is the best story for the surprising White Sox this year? 7 over .500, first place, AL Central. No one expected them to win the division. There's still a little ways to go, but what is the best story?
19: Who is the best story?
20: Two things come to mind for me. Tristan Peters is one of them because I think you nailed it. He is symbolic of who the White Sox are as an entity this year. The other thing to me is what Chris Getz has done. You know, I mean, like the collection of young, talented players. Would they have 13 guys this year making their major league debut? And Getz is basically still, you know, working on a shoestring budget compared to some of the other teams and what he's been able to accomplish. So I think both resonate with me. And obviously, I mean, the Vargas story of, you know, but last year he was a competent player, you know, like it
21: was. Vargas was also a top 50 prospect,
20: yes,
21: too.
20: I mean, like, when he came here, like, the disaster that he was for that short period of time in 2024 was like, oh my God, I don't know that anyone could overcome that. Last year he was competent, right?
18: Yeah, this but year, like he's moving in, like, I know what you're saying, Tyler, the expectations were all there. But, like, to see a player blossom into a star.

0: player is pretty special too.
1: They walked him to load the bases with two outs last night. Yeah.
0: Did you see this stat? Based on Tristan Peters' baseline statistics, the mathematical odds of him hitting a home run in five consecutive games are approximately 1 in 79,869, or 0.00125% probability. Pretty incredible.
2: And by the way, Tyler brought this up as well in the pre-show fistfight about Chris Getz. Remember how we went into the season, like Tyler was saying? Like, what was the thing that we were all joking about?
3: It was the Luis Angel Acuña as a switch hitter.
2: And what did we all say? Well, I mean, wow, uh-oh, is this a sign of something? But then we all said, if this works out, nobody will remember
3: it. Yeah, if they win, we'll forget about this. And pretty much since that happened, since the season
2: I
3: got to, like,
2: about
3: middle
2: it
3: of April.
2: Until you mentioned
3: exactly.
2: It earlier.
3: So, like, winning, it's one of those winning cures all type moments for Chris Getz.
0: Sure.
3: And, like, no one even bats an eye about that anymore. And nor should they, because he's proven everyone else wrong along the way.
0: I sure hope that Jerry, now that he has seen, he went to bat for Getz. Remember, like, they didn't interview anyone. We ripped them for the process, which I still think is right. But Getz has turned out to be exactly what the organization needed. You still could have hired him after an interview process. That now, if he says we must sign Mooney, and he talked about this on a podcast, that they've had negotiations, or if he says we have to sign this pitcher and trade for this pitcher, Jerry Reinsdorf should be hands off. Give the man what he needs now.
2: Yeah.
0: Hasn't he earned your trust and earned your benefit of the doubt with turning this Titanic franchise around? They were the worst team in modern baseball history. And 2 years later, here they are, as the calendar is about to turn to September, in first place, 7 over .500. Here's what I wrote down. These are the list that I gave my buddy Jeff when he said, Trevor? This is to Jeff Brusso. I put Vargas still my best story. I just think the blossoming of him, he's number one. I put Taylor number two, Grant Taylor two. I like the dude's a stud. Maybe it's a little high, but Mooney still three. I know he's gone through some struggles. No one knew Mooney would be this good, this much of a home run hitter. Then I put Peters four, Mydroth five, Burke six, Antonacci seven. And Jeff added, he's like, look, don't forget about Brayden Montgomery. Brayden Montgomery may have the highest floor of anyone, and he's slowly but surely continued to grow and showing you that he's going to be a really good player. Who would you guys say?
3: I feel pretty strongly it's Peters.
0: The best story is Tristan.
3: Is Tristan Peters. Like, you're talking about a guy who, like we mentioned earlier, was brought in for cash considerations from Tampa, and really people didn't think had this big-time future in baseball. He's an all-star.
2: Yeah.
3: He's an all-star.
2: His first half was really good.
0: And then he validated it.
3: And then he had the – I mean, he's been great defensively all season long, and now he's got the – it looked like, oh, boy, like – this is actually who Tristan Peters is. And now he's on this run where he's hit a home run in five straight games. Like, this guy didn't have the pedigree. He, like, a lot of these guys, Murakami, there's a world where we could have seen him being a star in this league. There's a world where we could have seen Vargas being an all-star. Brayden Montgomery was one of your top prospects. He was the top guy you got in the Garrett Crochet trade. That none of this applies to Tristan Peters. Like, this is an out-of-nowhere story, and he's an all-star for your team. Mm-hmm. And it's not like he's the pity all-star because you're a bad team and you have to send someone.
0: He's
3: an all-star on a team that sent, what, three guys to the all-star game this year?
0: I think so, yeah. Who did you pick, Charlie?
1: I went with Vargas, and more so just because I think it symbolizes, like, a validation of what you guys are talking about with Chris Getz. That was sort of the big, you know, bet that Chris Getz made when he came in here. I think one of the earlier things they did was that trade that ended up getting them Vargas. And I think when you look back to, like, that image of him in the dugout, just like
0: crying, or like,
1: yeah, just like 1,000-yard stare, and the way that season ended, it's like, man, like, I guess this just isn't going to happen the way we thought it was. To last night, again, a guy who's getting walked with two guys on and two outs already. Like, it's truly a you need a difference maker at bat, and you do kind of need that one big decision that you can hang your hat on if you're Chris Getz. And Murakami was more of a convenient thing that ended up, a fortunate event that happened for them. Vargas was, hey, we identified Miguel Vargas. We want Miguel Vargas. We got Miguel Vargas, and he turned into this slugger for them.
0: Hey, Andy in New Lenox, what do you got, Andy?
4: Boys, what's going on? How are we doing?
0: Everything's great. Good to hear from you.
4: So I have a different one. This is interesting, and let me preface, this is not hating on the White Sox by any means, but I think the biggest factor is the American League being the worst it's any league has ever been in the history of baseball. I mean, that's the biggest thing for, I mean, them being seven games up. The team's been great, but I think a lot of it's luck. I mean, you guys know baseball, so I just wanted to throw that out there. I think that's something that I don't ever hear anyone talking about, so.
0: I got to take issue with the luck comment, though. I know what you're saying maybe with the timing, but when you are the worst, and I don't care how down you are or how down the league is, if you're the worst of the bad league, and you now turn it around to become a team in position to get a bye. I've always said when it comes to the Bears, when it comes to, you know, a college team, if you beat the teams in front of you, that's all you can do. So, like,
4: absolutely. But Sylvie, if you put this team in the National League, they're probably out of the playoffs. I mean, and that's not, it sounds like a shot, but it's not supposed to be. I'm saying you got to take advantage of the, you know, grab it while it's hot, and they're doing that for sure. But the American, no, baseball's been played for like 300 years. There's never been a worse league.
0: Yeah, it's in the 1700s, played baseball.
2: Yeah, I don't remember. Yeah.
3: Didn't we celebrate America 250 this year?
2: Right.
0: 300 years of baseball.
2: Ask Aiden. Aiden would know.
0: Andy, all right. Thank you. Appreciate you, as always. I like Andy as a caller. I can never adopt the, this is like, I get it. Yes, they have taken advantage of a down year in the division. They have taken advantage of a down American League. But I will never say that the worst rising to the top should be looked at as luck.
2: No, I think that they've taken care of their business. Look, he's right. There's only five teams in the American League with a plus run differential.
0: Yeah, look, I know the American League's down.
2: Everybody gets it. But... And again, the depths of despair that they came from also resonates with me. So I really don't, you know, I don't even I'm past looking at the how inadequate the rest of the American League is.
0: All right, we'll get back to football. During Aki's A-List, Tyler, maybe you could play a PCA bite or two. We could get to that. Things that he said after the show yesterday based on the missed balk. He really went after the umps. Also took accountability, said something funny in there as well. I thought he did a good job of being a leader. I had no problem whatsoever with what PCA said yesterday in like a 6-minute meeting with the media.
2: He has matured nicely for a 24-year-old star.
0: I think he's very, very wise. And he's like, to me, because he's a good player, but he's always been an interesting guy to listen to. I think he's got good thoughts.
2: Yep.
0: Coming up next, the man who always has good thoughts, Jeff Joniak. But does he have a good dinner plan in Nashville? Because, man, did they drop the ball last week. But we had some cheap shots in practice. We had some injuries. We had some Caleb throws. We had trick plays. Lots to discuss with Jeff Joniak, who was at the joint practice between the Bears and the Titans. We'll talk to him coming up next.
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0: Jeff Joniak, every Thursday's in Tennessee today. 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
2: I'm going to guess.
0: Okay.
2: He's in a conference room at the hotel on the first floor.
0: He's got an actual microphone in hand, too. He's
2: got a TV behind him.
0: Was that a TV or artwork? Oh, what'd you do with the screen? Why are you pointing down? Now, there you go.
1: Hang on. Calm it down. Calm yourself down.
2: No, you calm down. I see a microphone.

0: microwave.
1: You know, this is a suites hotel.
2: Oh, Homewood so. Suites?
1: Very nice. Yeah,
2: Homewood Suites? Yeah. What kind of suites?
0: Yeah.
1: Embassy.
2: Oh, look okay. Up the we embassy
0: can find
2: suite.
0: That. We can definitely find
1: it's
0: that.
1: Nice. Spot. Yeah. It looks brand new. I was in, there's
0: what room
1: apparently
0: are you
1: some
0: in?
1: Conference.
0: What room number are you in?
1: Yeah, exactly. There's some conference here as well. And Tom was so nervous this morning, apparently, because I saw him walking down towards a Starbucks. See, it's like a joint to another hotel that the team is in. So I was shocked. I never saw him come back up. And the practice bus didn't leave until 10 or 9:30, maybe 9:30. I can't remember now. Anyway, the bottom line is, he said that he had to wait 20 minutes for an elevator on his floor, and he said he went into panic mode. So he said, I'm not going back up. I don't need to. What am I going to sit in my room for? He wasn't going back up to enjoy his Joe. So, And then he got on the first bus because he was dying in the heat. It was the hottest day that the Bears practiced in this year.
2: Yeah.
1: And Tom is a sweater, so he has to be mindful of this.
2: I want to know more about the practice here in a second, but we clarify something for us that came up on the show yesterday. I believe it was during Joniak's Journal on Saturday last week, which is a big feature that we do in the last hour of our pregame show. And we were talking about the bags, and Thayer threw you under the bus saying that you brought too many bags for the Cincinnati road trip. And then you were saying, well, look, I had equipment in this bag, and so that wasn't even mine. I'm helping out, and I'm a computer, and Tom doesn't even have a computer. Does Thayer not have a computer at all, or does he just not have a road computer?
1: He has an iPad. That's it. I believe he's got a home computer. But he does not bring a computer. He does not use any paper. He has his vanilla folder that he writes the board on, and then he's got his iPad and his phone. He puts all his notes in his phone, like you, Sylvie.
2: Yeah.
1: Apparently,
2: yeah, the notes app, sure.
1: Yeah, I'm a paper guy, so I've got a big binder that has all the documents in that I need for the whole season. I'm an iPad guy. I'm a laptop guy, and I have a home computer as well. But yeah, so the same arrangement existed, boys. Tom had to carry a bag. We're allowed two bags each. That's it. Well, he brings his one suitcase that's barely full, and he has to carry this bag. This particular bag carries my board, the two microphones, a bunch of cords. So yes, it has all the equipment. So we could tape Bears Weekly tonight because we're taping it tonight. We just taped it. And we're also able to join you on this here show.
3: Ben's bag of fun.
0: Yeah, I got to ask. last week sounds like it was the whole dinner thing was a nightmare. What kind of plans do you guys have for Nash Vegas tonight?
1: Nothing. It's a still work night. I may go and join him just for something around town here. Nothing crazy. Back to work. And then Friday, that's when the gang comes in. Little Z. J-Mac, J-Mac's coming Saturday morning. He's got a football game Friday night. Doug comes in, and the Zarang boys. So Tom has apparently wrestled away the dining establishment layout for the rest of the season from Little Z. Because of his epic failure last week.
2: He booked a sushi restaurant that ran out of rice or only had enough rice for four more rolls, and there were a bunch of items on the menu.
1: 20
2: items that they X'd out on the menu.
0: Yeah.
1: Yes. And no adult beverages. So, yeah.
2: Oh, jeez.
0: That won't happen in Nashville. I can guarantee you.
1: It will not. So, yeah, Tom wants a genuine Tennessee barbecue. That's what he wants.
2: You're in the right place. Yeah.
0: Come on. Yeah, you could go to Tootsie's for a couple of drinks.
1: No. We're not doing that. No. They can.
2: He's ready for the season. He looks like
1: I don't do that.
2: Yeah. He looks like he's ready for football.
0: Are you going to be watching tape tonight at 11 o'clock?
1: Possibly. Yeah. Possibly. You know, I did tell on Carmen Yurko today. There was one year in Nashville, and you guys might remember this. They completely were overtaken by Bears fans. It was
2: 2012.
1: Okay. And it was a sponsor trip. And I went to the sponsor party and all that.

0: And I was like biding my time, like, okay, I got to get back. I got to get home. And I decided to venture out on my own to get back to the hotel, the team hotel. Bad idea. Every street was closed. It was like Mardi Gras. And I'm going, and I'm trying to hide. I don't have a hat. I'm trying to hide. And I can hear it as I'm walking. Yeah, I think that's Jeff Joniak. Hey, get him over here. You know, and I'm just trying to go back streets to get to the hotel. It took forever. And I said, I never go into a sponsor party again.
1: That was that was the year, I think, Jeff, they didn't they crush the Titans that season, or first half of the season, too? And they the fans dried up Nashville.
0: They did. They dried. They crushed. Is for the fans crushed the alcohol big time. They ran out of it in, what did you call it, Tommy? Nash Vegas,
2: yes. I had two Nash daughters Vegas. Go to school there, Jeff. Very aware of what goes on there. Yeah.
0: They're very good, though. I don't think they'll be out.
2: Wow. Yeah, I mean, like, listen, Dolly just passed. I'm sure there's a bunch of tributes. I think it's your civic duty to go
1: pay respects for Dolly.
2: Yeah. And
0: not going to do it. There will be a moment of silence for Dolly Parton at the game before the game on Saturday.
1: No one ever, Jeff, we said this, she could be the most universally loved performer, actress. Like, I've never heard one person ever say a bad thing about Dolly Parton.
0: Always had a smile on her face. Sweet, sweet as sugar. Yeah, absolutely. I think that's a fair. How weird that a hurricane cropped up named Dolly.
1: Yeah, I know. Isn't that just the coincidence? Yeah. And,
0: yeah, those storms are named years in advance. Yeah. So total coincidence.
2: That's so weird. All right, what'd you write down in your journal today based on what you saw?
0: Some really good red zone stuff again early on by Caleb. He was near perfect at that part of the practice. Really good throws by Tyson Bagent. Good to see him back out there. He was popping the ball, dropping it in the bucket. And I'll tell you, the tenor of practice, in my opinion, there was a lot of give and take and a few scuffles or whatnot. But both teams want to have this violent, physical, tough guy football team. That's Robert Saleh is not afraid to say it. Neither is Ben Johnson. So Bagent gets picked and he chases down the defender and knocks him out of bounds. Would have tackled him at the two. So a touchdown saving, and so he was getting the business from Jeffrey Simmons and all these guys on the sideline. And I'll tell you, it was a lot of jawing back and forth then after that, and it just kind of picked up from there. They did not play Jeffrey Simmons much. Good thing, because, man, he's pretty much unstoppable. He's even better than the guy last week.
2: Really?
0: He's something. He's something. So there was a lot of that. Colston Loveland, another very good practice. Roma Dunze leaping high in the air, making catches.
2: Yeah.
0: Xavion Thomas making catches. So there was a lot of that. At the end of practice, kind of even out a little bit. The defense for the Titans made some plays. They made some plays towards the end. There was like a 28-30 play team period.
2: Wow.
0: Which was a lot in the heat. And they also had a halftime. So they went in to get, you know, drinks. And Thayer will bring this up on the show tonight, but they have this cooling station. It could hold, he said, like 50, 60 guys. So Tom asked if he could go in there, and it's, you know, very cold. You go right in off the practice field to lower your body temperature and get yourself ready to go. He said it was amazing, and that's a nice feature they have down here in Nashville.
1: Jeff, do you think they did that, the halftime situation, because it was hot, or do you think they want to see how a team adjusts? Like, that, hey, let's play like it's a game, because this is the best time to do it. They all say that this is even better than a game, and let's do the halftime and see how we come out and how we adjust based on what happened in the first half of practice.
0: I believe this is a solid thing. I listened to his news conference. He said that they arrange their practices to have it. He says this was the eighth of eight to actually play what would amount to the number of reps for a game and one quarter. So five quarters of football, and this was eight full games. This was the eighth full game, the final day of training camp practice. They'll have a week zero, which will be like a training camp, but not under the eyes of, I don't think

0: the media or anything like that. But, yeah, so I think this was a solid thing.
1: Jeff, did anybody on the Bears defense impress you today?
0: You know, Dylan Thienemann was in the right place at the right time. If they were, you know, was just thudding up, he would have made some plays today. To be honest, I did not watch a lot of our defense. I was really focused on the offensive line of the Bears and watching Caleb. To me, those are the two biggest stories. I wanted to see how they worked against this defense of Tennessee. They've added some really impressive pieces.
1: Do you have a feel for who will be starting next to Thienemann at safety?
0: Well, I mean, I would guess it would be either the veteran, Xavier, who made a name for himself today with, I'm sure you heard about it, right?
2: Was it a cheap shot, Jeff? Like, Salah called it a cheap shot, or is he just defending his guys?
0: I mean, probably just defending his guys. I was right. I was in a eyesight of it, and I went, oh, like that. Like, it was bang, bang. It was bang, bang. There was that, again, I'd have to see it again. But it was bang, bang, and he hit him pretty good. And it was Wandale Robinson, who's a very important piece to their puzzle. Got him over from the Giants. Daboll knew him well. And so he comes over here, and he may have left with a concussion. And the offensive lineman for the Titans went right on the field to, get acquainted with the Bears at that moment. So
1: that's a good way to say it.
0: I don't know. You know, I can't call it that. Salah definitely did call it that. But no, Cam, I would say would be a great opportunity, but I think it's still yet to be determined. Xavier's got a lot of experience, obviously 10 years, but he's kind of late to the party here. So we'll see.
2: Yeah. So you mentioned your eyes were fixed on the offensive line, the offense. How did Braxton Jones practice and some of the others at left tackle? How'd that look today?
0: You know, you had some wins and you had some losses. So it's a little bit of both. And that's, you know, what you'd expect in a joint practice like this. There was a lot of good things done in the run game again, though. And that's a strength of Braxton. So certainly on those pulls and those tackle leads out there, he does a nice job. I'll tell you another thing, Darnell Wright, early in practice, he has that brace on the right elbow. And, you know, it's been bothering him a little bit. But he keeps going out there. And again today, I think he got he had to take the brace off. He had to go visit with a trainer for a bit, and he was trying to shake out his hand and shake out his arm. Boom, he gets right back out there. And I don't know how this would transpire, but the Bears, the one-on-ones, they did not do it with the Titans. The Titans, I don't think that was in their plan to do one-on-ones with the Bears' offensive defensive linemen. So the Bears had to do just internal. So that was during a one-on-one period, but he played the whole practice then.
2: You don't like that. I really
0: appreciate his, he does not miss snaps, man, if he could help it.
2: You love one-on-ones too. I bet you would have loved to seen the one-on-ones between the Bears and the Titans.
0: Yes. I camp out for that.
2: I know you do. Sure. Yeah.
1: Jeff, we have not spoken much about special teams, and it could be exciting with Khalif Raymond this year and Xavion Thomas.
0: Yes.
1: What do you – I mean, it's hard to get a feel for it, but in these joint practices, I assume there are some special teams, you know, kickoff returns and stuff. Do you see something that could be electric?
0: Yes, and Ben is really leaning into it. I think I touched on this last week. He's spending a lot of time – you know, making sure he talks about special teams. He wants that to be an advantage for the Bears. So, hey, listen, they've got a kicker who had a terrific year last year in Cairo Santos, does very well at Soldier Field, had a 59-yarder at practice the other day. I mean, these kickers are hitting from 60, 65, 69. That's fine. That sounds neat. No, I'd rather not try those types of attempts. But he had a really good year last year. You got a punter that has every tool in the shed to be a great punter, to be an all-pro punter. And that, to me, is a weapon. So it's consistency needed out of Torrey Taylor. Brand new long snapper. That's going to be something that is going to be closely watched because that's typically a veteran position. But Bo Gardner right now is the guy. Tom has explained it to me, Tom Thayer, that he's got terrific velocity, which is important. But he hasn't been on target every time. And so there is a need to be on target every time, exactly where your punter wants it, where your kicker wants it to be set up by the holder. So that's going to be something to keep an eye on. And they said they put him in difficult positions last weekend, this week, to see how he can weather those storms. He's a big dude. He's 6'5", and I like having a big long snapper, but I'd rather have an accurate one. And then overall special teams, I've been talking about this for a while. I think it has the chance to be an electric unit. Daniel Hardy's one of my favorite players. He'll be on Bears Weekly tonight.
2: Charlie.
0: Terrific individual. Great conversation with him. He's an all-pro. He's an all-pro, Pro Bowl caliber special teams player. And so is Josh Blackwell. And there are a bunch of others on this unit. I think there's going to be some young players. Keyshawn Elliott is one that he's been really attentive in meetings. He's been dealing with a back. He's on his way back. And can he get back in time to start the regular season? This guy had a ton of special teams reps, even though he didn't need to be on those units in college at Arizona State. I'm just giving you a sample of guys. Mm-hmm. I could go down the list, but I think it has a chance to be a great coverage unit and has a chance to be a terrific return unit. Those are hidden yards. Doug Coletti's big on the hidden yards. If you add them up and it gets to 100 yards, that's as good as a touchdown. In his mind, you have hundreds of hidden yards, both in the return game when you're taking the ball away, as well as the punt and return and kickoff return game.
2: Jeff, I want to ask you about Jalen Johnson. I don't know if you know anything about what happened today. If you don't, that's fine. But you could touch on that. My main question, though, has to do with Tuesday. And like we've asked for Jalen to be available, and he has. We've asked for Jalen to step up with his leadership. And from the story that Courtney and some of the other beat people were telling us on Tuesday, he gathered that team, said, not good enough. I know you're really, really big on this sort of stuff. Are we going to have a big year from Jalen Johnson this year?
0: Yeah, I mean, I certainly hope so. Sorry, I have to answer this one text because he is that valuable. And I thought it was Ben Johnson who called him up. And was Cole Kmet corrected everybody? And it was Jalen Johnson. You know, we talk about a leadership void. I touched on it with our show tonight with Tom, is that, you know, those things are real. Kevin Byard made a huge impact on Ben Johnson last year at the safety position. He is no longer here. You've got a young addition to that secondary and new players. So however organic it has to be, he's been here, one of the more veteran guys along with Cole Kmet, 7 years deep into a career, highly paid, a number one type corner that is going to be asked to be a shutdown corner here, have a voice. And I like that move in that direction. You heard Caleb Williams also referring to player-led teams are the more successful championship teams, in his opinion. Eventually, you got to cut away from, you know, Ben, this is Ben's show. Ben's the biggest alpha on the team. But to have others emerging, especially a guy like Jalen, guy that is respected by players in that locker room, that's a great thing. So hopefully it's the beginning of something terrific.
1: In a suite like that you're in right now, they've got to have a mini bar. What's in your mini bar, Jeff?
0: No mini bar.
1: Come on.
0: Nope.
1: Nothing?
0: There's no mini bar.
1: There's no snacks? Did you get snacks?
0: No snacks. Nothing.
1: Well,
0: there's a microwave. There's a sink. There's a refrigerator, an empty refrigerator, Tom. Yeah, you seemingly want me to hit the bottle. What's going on?
1: I want you to have some fun. You seem like a little stressed out. I want you to kind of loosen up a little.
0: I mean, we got a game on Saturday night.
1: It's Thursday, for Christ's sake.
0: I have people telling me, listen, just because I'm on the road, Tom, doesn't mean like, okay, all bets are off. No more prep. I have a plan. It's every day is
1: a plan.
0: You
1: got to have balance in your life, Jeff. You have to have balance in your life.
0: Not in football season.
1: Yeah, you do.
0: The balance goes out the window.
1: Yeah.
0: Okay. Hey, Ben gets in at 4:45 in the morning. I'm not doing that. But I got a plan. I got an approach. When you played, you had an approach.
1: I went out on Friday. I'm just kidding.
0: Yeah. Back in those days, I mean, sleep was
1: secondary. Yeah, of course. Do the guys have curfew tonight, or will they be out?
0: No, they have curfew. Yeah. From my
1: training camp, still
0: it's a business trip.
1: Do you have a curfew?
0: No.
1: Self-imposed.
2: But he's not going out tonight.
0: I'm not going out tonight.
2: I'm not asking early.
1: Listen, I'm not asking him. I'm not asking him for him to be, you know, drunk and passed out on Broadway. But the guy deserves himself a good meal and a couple of cold ones. It's been a long, good day.
0: Wait, that'll happen. I probably won't have two. I'll have one.
1: Big one?
0: And a nice, sensible dinner. And that's it. And I'll come home and I still have things I got to do. It's the way it works.
1: Okay.
0: Are you hating on me like this?
1: No, I'm not hating on you. I'm trying to help you out and, you know, let's have some fun. It's preseason. It's Nashville. Like Cincinnati, it sounds like, was a disaster for you guys. This is Nashville.
0: Yeah, it's fine. I can look out the window and wave to everybody having a good time. No, it'll be fine.
1: Don't sweat it. There's a great Johnny Cash museum that's out there as well.
0: I'm not a Johnny Cash fan. Love country music.
1: Okay, if you go to Tootsie's, you may see, because a lot of the performers,
2: they'll go on stage.
1: They go on stage and they practice new stuff.
0: Not going to do it, Tom.
2: Why don't you text Jay and why don't you go over to Jay's house?
0: Yeah, right.
2: We were going to do that. You know, we were going to broadcast from Jay's.
0: Podcast to Jay's. That would have been fun.
2: Jay wanted it to happen. You know, Nick's day.
0: Oh, really?
2: Was Zetterman. Jay was all about it.
1: Yeah.
2: And Zetterman, he just said, look, Waddle's terms, the juice wasn't worth the squeeze. For preseason.
1: You know, if we were there, we would have him out tonight. We'd have Joniak out for dinner.
2: I don't think Jeff doesn't play that. Okay. I don't think he does. With the whole season, he's looking not just at this game. He's looking at the entirety of the season. He knows he's in this now for the next 20-some weeks, and he's got to take care of the body, and he's got to focus on the season.
1: Got to take care of the mind, too, though, sometimes.
0: I mean, I'm fine, unless you think I'm twitching.
1: No, I got some
0: problem here.
1: No.
0: Fridays during the season, I enjoy myself.
1: Okay.
0: I'll go out. I'll have a nice dinner. I'll have a few cocktails.
1: All right. I care about you. My point is, I'm in bed by 9 o'clock. I care about you. That's the message, is I care about you.
0: Well, I'm good.
1: Okay.
0: I'm good.
1: All right.
0: I'm good.
1: All right.
0: Something is bugging me, though.
2: Oh,
0: I heard this. The expression, so long.
1: So long.
0: I've heard
1: See
0: it. I don't hear it much anymore. Somebody said so long.
1: I don't say goodbye.
2: So long. See you later.
0: Yes, but
1: I've
0: but,
1: never
0: but
1: said
0: so
1: that.
0: Long. What? So long. Like
1: you know what?
0: What
1: I'm going to Google. I'm going to Google it. It's probably
0: I don't get it. I'm confused by that expression.
1: Euphemism or something.
0: So long.
1: So long.
0: So long. What? Until we
1: so
0: meet
1: long,
0: again.
1: Farewell.
0: Auf Wiedersehen. Da da da da da.
1: There you go. Now you got it.
0: It was just bugging me. I don't know. I just thought of it, and I just thought of that.
1: The origin.
2: I'm looking it up too.
1: Informal farewell that signals departure, often suggesting a lengthy or uncertain separation. It developed from an older literal sense referring to duration, and shifted into a parting expression in the 19th century. First recorded in American English, it spread through everyday speech and remains a friendly goodbye with a faint sense of distance or time passing. So long, Jeff.
2: I've got more of an origin, though, for you here. According to AI, Jeff, it says it's a German influence most widely accepted. It may be come from the German expression so lang, L-A-N-G-E, meaning until so long or until later. Large numbers of German immigrants in the U.S. during the 19th century may have helped popularize it in English.
0: Huh. This is more than I needed to know about so long, but...
2: Hey, you wanted to know.
0: Bad.
2: Wait. You think so we're just going to, you know, make it up? Look, we're a show about facts. We stand on facts here, Jeff.
1: That's what we do, man. That's how we play.
0: It was the Google machine. Now we got hyperspeed and AI.
2: Yeah.
0: All right, Jeff. Crazy town.
2: Enjoy yourself. And Bears Weekly then. So you know that Hardy went to high school and played high school ball with Charlie Bevins, correct?
0: Yes, I was reminded of that last week when we Charlie, is he in studio right now?
2: Yes, Charlie's here.
1: Indeed. Behind the glass.
0: All right. Charlie, did I get it right? The College of Siskiyous?
3: Siskiyous.
0: Siskiyous. I always mess that up.
3: It's a tough one to pronounce.
1: I would have never known.
2: Yeah, no one.
3: Valentine School in Northern California. Nail on the head.
2: Yeah. No one. All right, Jeff. So long.
1: So long, Jeff.
0: So long.
1: Haven't seen you in a while.
0: Hey, Tom. Don't worry about me.
1: I am. You know what? I'm going to worry about you my entire drive home.
0: No, you won't. All right. We'll talk to you soon. Talk to you Saturday, guys.
2: See you, Jeff.
1: Bears Weekly tonight.
2: Bears Weekly coming up at 6. Yep. Yep. Good stuff right there.
1: Care about you.
2: Yeah, no, this is a good, you know what this is? It's a good time to exhale for Sox fans. Like, they haven't had a day off in forever.
1: 16 straight games, right?
2: So, like, today's a nice day to sort of recalibrate, and let's go. By the way, we got the hotel. So, you want to talk to your voice of the Bears, Embassy Suites. Look up the Embassy
1: Suites.
2: He gave it out, not me.
1: I get it, but
2: he's
1: you
2: a veteran.
1: You don't have to
3: double down.
2: Hey, Jeff. I want to know all your Bears calls now.
1: Just for the
2: NBC
1: record.
2: NBC Suites Nashville.
1: Just for the record, I want everyone to know I had nothing to do with that.
2: Oh, BS. You passed me the no. It's Waddle and Sylvie.
1: I didn't pass you anything.
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0: Waddle's World. 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
2: My mom just texted me. I sent the copy of the text to Waddle and Joniak. And my mom said, that was great with Jeff. It seemed like he was in a pissy mood.
3: I wouldn't say that. It seemed to me like he was tired.
2: Yes, very tired.
4: I feel like the lighting in his room, too, for anyone that was watching on YouTube or Twitch, the lighting in his room was just like angry lighting.
2: Yeah, because he does have good lights in his home.
4: Yeah, he does. He's great lighting.
5: He's in his mad room.
4: His rage room.
2: All right, Tyler, what do you got for us today?
4: All right, let's
3: start. By the way, can I ask this question? The first thing I do when I go to a place like that and they have like a suite that's got a fridge and a
2: stack it up.
3: Yeah. Don't you?
5: It's got an empty. Yeah. He says fridge is fully empty.
3: Yes.
5: You make a stop at the
3: snacks.
5: Nearest liquor store.
4: Gear up.
3: I'm telling you right there. I guarantee you there's somewhere to buy something within a block.
5: You show up ready to compete.
3: Thank you, Charlie.
2: A two night stay for them or three? They were there Wednesday night, Thursday night, Friday night.
4: Yeah.
2: Three nights, 4 days, three nights. That's
3: a
2: long time.
3: That's a case of beer. That's
4: that might be two.
3: That's 24 Yuengling.
2: Nobody likes a post-show beer like Waddle. Like, as soon as we get out of wherever we're broadcasting on the road, he makes a beeline either to, like, the little convenience store in the hotel or to the bar to grab some beers.
4: Yeah, we'll be like packing up all the equipment and goes, all right, hotel bar, boys, hotel bar.
3: Right. It's bonding, man. It's what it is. Yeah. This is like being on vacation with the guys.
4: Exactly. All right. Speaking of camp today with the Bears joint practice, there was a guest on the sidelines for the Bears today. Former Bills head coach Sean McDermott was a guest of Ben Johnson today at Bears joint practice against the Titans. Now, I think Charlie sent it into the group chat today, and I made the joke.
3: I wondered whether or not you were going to bring
4: Ben
3: up the
4: Johnson
3: joke.
4: Fishing around for his next defensive coordinator. But this isn't new. Like, we have seen, like, the guy on the other sideline, Robert Saleh, after he got fired from the Jets, he went in season that same season and was a defensive advisor for the Green Bay Packers that season. Would you like to see Ben Johnson bring in Sean McDermott and maybe a similar role
2: like
4: as
2: an
4: what
2: advisor?
4: Robert Saleh
2: did. Yeah. I'd be all for it. Like, why not? He's a smart football guy. I know the Bills defense struggled at the end there, but he won a lot of games there. I personally think it's McDermott going around to different camps and networking and learning how, like, a guy like Ben Johnson does things or people like that. And you know, Tibbs does that a lot when he does.
3: Part of it is these guys don't know what to do with themselves. They're coaches, and they love ball.
2: Don't you think he's going to get another chance? He won too many games. That was his only head coaching job, wasn't it? Mm-hmm. He was the Eagles defensive coordinator before he was hired, I believe, in Buffalo. I think he's getting hired maybe even next year as a head coach. But he'll get another crack soon.
4: We always talk about, we've talked a lot about the potential turnover regression for the Bears this year. You know, whether he was a head coach or a defensive coordinator, in his time at, like, leading a defense, he's had a top 10 takeaway unit in 14 of 17 years.
2: McDermott has. Yeah, okay. You're speaking their language then.
4: So, like, for all the talk of regression, that's a guy who year after year after year, sure, they may drop year to year, but they're still pretty consistently top 10. And if the Bears are top 10 in takeaways this year, I think we're pretty happy with that.
3: By the way, do you know that in 9 years in Buffalo, do you know how many seasons he had below 500?
2: One or two.
3: One.
4: Was it the first year, too?
3: Second year. 6-10. He went 9-7, 6-10, 10-6, 13-3, 11-6, 13-3, 11-6, 13-4, 12-5.
5: And you can say all this, Josh Allen, like, three of those years, Josh Allen was not very good.
2: Well, the coaching staff really had to develop Josh Allen. It worked. Like, whoever was responsible, and you give the player credit, but he oversaw it. So
3: I do have memories, though, of stuff happening in the postseason and just thinking,
2: sure,
3: that doesn't look right. But
4: no, it's kind of.

0: Kind of similar to what John Harbaugh has been in, like, post Super Bowl. Obviously, I'm not here to take away a Super Bowl from him, but like the last 10 years or so with Harbaugh, it hasn't been what it was. Yeah. And you see like some of the late game collapses, and just you understand why the fan base is frustrated with stuff. Ben Solak today put out a piece of the most watchable slash exciting teams in the NFL. Basically, you know how the NFL or the NBA, there's the quote unquote league pass teams, teams who you get NBA league pass for because they are so exciting and fun to watch. That's basically what Solak did today in his piece. Where do you think the Bears checked in on this?
1: I asked you to ask me this, and then as I looked at the YouTube chat, someone was talking about it. So I saw that they were number one.
2: I'm not surprised. Look at how, you know, magnificent a lot of the endings to their games were. And I heard Carm talking about this earlier today, too. Look, when your defense isn't very good at times, it means you're going to have to win shootouts, which then makes a lot of these games a little more stressful than you want them to be, which makes it exciting.
0: And it's exciting because it's back and forth. I think you're going to see a lot of games, maybe not that as many points, but a lot of games look like the Niners game last year, where it's just going to be you're playing in the 30s. And it might be whoever has the ball last is going to win, or at least going to have a chance to win in that final possession.
2: Well, I expect Austin Booker to be available, and hopefully he'll take a significant step. But like right now, if you're going to play a game in, 2 weeks? If you've got no Booker, if he's still out, if Dexter's still out, I like the rotation in the interior of their defensive line as well. Where's your pass rush coming from? Is it Dio? You kicking Dio back to the outside and expecting him to be somebody that he hasn't been?
3: It's motivated.
2: So, like, you're right. There's a really good chance that – this is what it said to you after their draft. Like, welcome to the track meet, 2026. We're going to score 35. You're going to have to score 36 to beat us. That's kind of been
1: – and as an offensive player, this is kind of what I was getting at yesterday. But, like, is that too much pressure on this offense? Or do you welcome
2: if you're an offensive player?
1: We want it all.
2: Yeah.
1: But put it on us.
2: I think Ben is fine with it. I think that's their approach this year. We're going to get to the defense next year. This year, give me Sam Roush. Give me Xavier Thomas. Give me Logan Jones. You know, give me all of this stuff, and we're gonna gas this bus up and go 1,000 miles an hour.
0: Yeah, because the defense is expensive now. But give it a year or two, and the defense is going to be cheap.
2: Yeah.
0: And the offense is going to be very expensive.
1: For sure.
0: So you're going to see a little bit of a turnover there. On the baseball side of things, you brought up the PCA conversation, Sylvie, and some of the things he had to say. This was PCA yesterday talking about the balk or non-balk call that went against the Cubs yesterday.
4: I saw four umpires miss a pretty obvious play. So they're out there every day just like we are. Their one job is to get calls right. And if they get it wrong, they're supposed to talk about it, figure it out, and get it right. And they didn't. We just recently saw a much crazier balk called to our pitcher. And it was the first balk that's been called against him in the entire time he's been with us, and I'm pretty sure longer as well. Now, it's not to take away from what Eduardo was doing to us today, because he was all-star Eduardo Rodriguez, and he was nails. So when a guy is shoving it down your throat, pause. You got to find any way you can to make something happen, and that's exactly what I was just trying to do.
1: Veteran
2: move, but you guys say, like, I guess the young guys are aware of that now, huh?
1: How much substance did that have in there? Like, it had a terrific joke with the way he knew what he was getting down that way, and gave you the pause. He also wasn't scared to call out the umpires. He also gave credit to Arizona. And so I loved everything he said. It went for like 6 minutes. Now, like you used to say about with Theo Epstein, could poop on my doorstep.
2: Oh, no question.
1: And like, I put a shrine around. I'm getting close to that with PCA, but I also feel like there was a lot of good substance there. And he's right. I brought the Boyd stuff up yesterday there that they just – council, I believe, got kicked out of the game where Boyd was called.

0: just a matter of stepping towards the plate and throwing to first base. That's one thing. He stepped off the rubber.
1: Yes.
2: And he's in the windup,
1: yes,
2: too.
1: Yeah. Once you start your pitching motion, you cannot step off. You can't.
2: That was a pretty ridiculous one yesterday. I've got some Sox stuff, too, if we want to do that on the other side.
1: Let's do that on the other side.
3: Felt solid. I think.
1: Was that me or you?
4: That was me.
0: Any chance to hear Caleb talk about the practice today?
1: We should do, you know what we should do? Because I didn't know who that was at first. We should do like a Name That Tune with sound bites. And
0: you know who that was. You couldn't tell.
1: How many, before you can name who's speaking? We should do Name That Tune with bites one day with listeners.
2: Beach Zam.
1: Whatever. All right. It's Waddle and Sylvie.
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0: Rangers 10-4 to win another series yesterday, actually last night. 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
2: All right, we're in the middle of Aki's A-List. We've got Bears Weekly coming up here in 10 minutes. Joniak there. Is Jim Miller on the show today? Or is now that we're kind of in the season... He does, I know, the preseason games. What do you got for us, Tyler? What else do you have?
3: So on the White Sox front, this was Chris Getz either yesterday or today. He was on the podcast with John Heyman, and he was asked about the potential of signing Munetaka Murakami long-term.
4: I mean, he's one of the hardest workers that I've seen and been around on both sides of the ball. Great teammate. Guys have just fallen in love with him, and I think he's really happy here, and we're happy to have him here. We would love to have him here long-term. It seems that he has interest, and we do as well. We've had some conversations, but we'll just leave it at that. In the meantime, hopefully he can help us get this season to a finish line, and we feel really good about our 26th season.
3: So the way he talked about Murakami there and what he did and did not disclose, again, it's tough to make any grand proclamation out of it, but do you think his comments, good sign, bad sign, or no sign?
2: I think it's a good sign. I think when he says that there have been conversations, a lot of times these general managers will say, you know, there will be a time for that. We're in the middle of a race right now. No one's looking to sign, or because of the landscape. There are conversations. There's mutual interest. Things have gone as well as it could have gone. The Sox for a team, Murakami for an individual season, and maximizing his value for his next contract. I think it's a good sign.
0: I think it's a good sign purely from the fact that the White Sox are interested in extending the deal and want it to be. Like, when was the last time? It's going to be a deal that far exceeds anything that Benintendi signed. So I think it's a good sign that maybe business is going to be done a little differently going forward. I don't know when. I don't know how. But he could have, as Sylvie said, I think he could have shut it down pretty quickly if there was no possibility.
3: I think the fact that, yeah, when he says that there's been conversations, like, yeah. When have we... There were never conversations with Garrett Crochet, were there?
0: Right.
3: Like, do we ever hear that about...
2: No,
3: like, we never heard that with some of these guys that were potentially up for some sort of deal that you talk about building around. So.
2: Look, they're at the stage right now at 7-over with him. And I know he missed a large portion of the season. Eventually, you've got to get better. And I know, like, Bonnemer's going to be up and Chalowski's going to be up and your younger pitchers should come more into their own. But it's not just re-signing Murakami. Then you got to do more. Then you got to finish it off with a free agent or two.
0: Anybody worried about Sean Burke?
3: That was my next question.
0: Oh, was it?
3: Yep.
0: Look at that.
3: Look at us sharing a baseball brain right there. So Sean Burke was a foregone conclusion to be the White Sox number one starter in a playoff series. And in fairness, earlier this season, Davis Martin was the White Sox foregone conclusion to be the number one starter in a playoff series. But the last three starts have not been great for Sean Burke, especially when you take into account the teams that he's done it against, too. It's been Detroit, it's been the Mets, and it's been Texas. But his ERA over the last three starts is 6.75. Now, some of it might just be, all right, he needs a little bit of a reset. It's been a long year for him. He's probably going to be up near some of the most innings he's ever thrown in all of baseball. But what is your...
0: He's already passed his...
3: Okay.
0: Yeah, he's 149. Last year, he's 134.
3: So what is your concern level with Sean Burke as we head into September?
2: I think we're at a point that we were not directly like Peters, because there's more of a body of work here. But we were worried about Peters, right? How did he respond? It's up to Sean Burke now. Or is he completely out of gas? Like, I can't say that I'm panicking I'm a Sox fan.
0: Do they have the capacity? You know how, like, you skip a guy or you give a guy an extra
2: rest? Who are you going to start?
0: That's my point. I don't think they have the ability to like
2: they gotta finish this off.
0: Right.
5: I was looking into it last night, and I don't know. I'm pretty sure these numbers are right, but like they lead the majors in innings pitched by relievers, like kind of by a substantial amount. Right.
3: That would make sense though, because they went with a lot of

0: openers.
1: Sure.
2: Grant Taylor was, yeah.
0: I mean, he looked like he was going to lead the league in starts for a little bit.
2: He was on pace for like 45 starts, wasn't he?
0: Something crazy in like April and May.
1: But they need him to find this second wind. They need Davis Martin to come off the IL and settle in a little bit more.
0: I think, like, I remember last year we were having these same conversations about Matthew Boyd. Because, like, he was going so strong all year long. And then once we got to this point in the season, the wheels were starting to fall off a little bit. And if I remember correctly, I believe the Cubs skipped him once in the rotation down the stretch. Helped him.
2: This is where the Dodgers, I think, have a built-in advantage with their pitchers because their starters have been – they've got so many of them. Now, again, I don't know – like, I think Sasaki, they just put him on the injured list, didn't he? But, like, if you've got six or seven guys can stretch it out.
1: Where's Assad? Is Assad back down again?
0: Yeah, he is.
1: I can't believe, like, I know they have very good pitching depth on the north side. I was going to say, like, Javier Assad would be great for the White Sox.
0: Yeah, he would.
1: Like,
0: he would.
1: Man, like, what they would do for a Javier Assad right now. But yeah, they need pitching going forward. I don't know if you can skip them though, because every start is going to be vital here in the last 30 games.
0: Yeah, like unless you get 6 or 7 or 8 games up in the division, I don't know if you can skip them.
1: All right, good stuff today. Really good show. Jeff Joniak from Nashville, Adam Hogue from Nashville as well. Good quick pitch segment as well. Great to have Tyler back. Thanks to Tyler Aki and Charlie Bevins. Bears Weekly up next. For Waddle, I'm Sylvie. It's ESPN 1000. Have yourself a great Thursday night.
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20: 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We discussed tonight on Bears Weekly on ESPN 1000 with Super Bowl-winning Bears guard Tom Thayer. I'm Jeff Joniak. Thanks to Dan Borelli, Jordan Trudup, Katie Fox, our producer Kendra Smith tonight, and the executive producer of the Bears Radio Network, Eric Ostrowski. Coming up in tonight's program, we hear from head coach Ben Johnson from this morning's media chat. That was before practice. A check-in with Bears veteran, special team ace, and defensive end Daniel Hardy, and a post-practice sound from Caleb Williams and defensive tackle Grady Jarrett. Tom, learned a lot today. First of all, nice facility the Titans have here down in Nashville, but it was football nirvana. We're between two fields watching the Bears defense against the number ones offensively of the Titans. Number one defense of the Titans and the number one Bears offense right between the fields, gauging plays. Because there it was like a 28-play team episode there at the end. It was awesome. Yeah.
21: You know, hot enough to get you sweaty, but hot enough to get you in shape. It was perfect conditions out there. The field conditions are absolutely perfect. And I think it was a super worthy practice. Both teams got a lot out of it. Both teams had a physical approach. I think Ben Johnson and Robert Saleh are both two good head coaches that, you know, get the most out of their football team. So a lot of good things went on today, and I think the Bears benefited from it.
20: Yeah, early red zone again for Caleb Williams. He was hot early. He hit eight different receivers at one point as I was checking boxes on guys. There was some playful Ben Johnson-type trick plays. Also, a lot of heated battles throughout the day. That defense of Tennessee played some physicality to it. So you kind of got a little bit of out of everything from it. I heard also Robert Saleh saying, hey, you get a heck of a lot more out of these joint practices than you do a game.
21: You really do, because you can dictate and decide everything. You can script every period and every play. You can ask for the defenses you want to see, and you can ask for the plays that you need to be challenged by. And then you get an opportunity to have repeated efforts on certain special team plays where it's not just a punt in a game, then you go on to a series. You may have 10 punts in the course of a practice or extra point and field goals. There's just a lot of elements to these practices that can be scripted, which I think benefit the teams.
20: All right, here's head coach Ben Johnson. Before practice, and why 2 weeks in a row on the road, kind of a plan for the head coach.
22: We knew that we wanted a week two and a week three joint practice. We thought that was the best way to get our team prepared for not just week one, but the first four games of the season. And we're executing that plan right now. We assess it every single day. Brent Salazar, part of our staff meetings at night, he always is hitting us with who the workload, who's got the heavy volume, the high speed yardage, the A cells, D cells. He's got all that mumbo jumbo, if you will. And we try our best as coaches just to make sure we're taking care of our guys.
23: Ben, did Austin Booker get banged up in that practice last week in Cincinnati? And what's his status right now?
22: Yeah, he's banged up. He's working through a groin, and it'll be more week to week in terms of his availability.
24: What about when Marcus Davenport? Has he been dealing with something as well?
22: He's not dealing with anything. We want to make sure we're being smart with him. He's a player that's missed a lot of time over the last 3 years, and so he's being integrated into the program from conditioning to strength program, drill work, and we're slowly ramping him into it.
24: And did Dexter come down here with you guys?
22: Dexter's not here.
24: Okay. What happened to him if you saw him come off the other
22: day? Yeah, he's got a hamstring.
25: You've been very positive about DeAndre and the camp he's having. Where have you seen his progress in understanding the concepts and the tracks that you're looking
22: for? Yeah, no, I think he and I just had the conversation the other day. It's the best I've seen him this time of year. And you look back at a year ago, he was very explosive, and yet it takes a little while to gel between him and the offensive line. I think he's accelerating his vision here at this point. I think Coach Studisville has been fantastic for him, just with the reads.

0: and being able to know the intent of where we're trying to hit things. He bounces it when we're supposed to bounce it. He hits it right on the spot when it's there, and then he cuts it up. I think he's doing a really good job right now. We just got to get him to that first week nice and healthy and ready to go. I think he's primed for a big year, though.
1: Back weeks, you see Dexter Lawrence and now Jeffrey Simmons.
0: Yeah.
1: Kind of two different players, but you might not see many better defensive tackles all regular season. No slight against who's in
0: there. No, I think this was by design. We wanted to challenge our offensive line, and certainly it's great work for Jonah and Joe, but we'll get Newman in there a little bit, Jordan McFadden in there a little bit, and see where they're at as well in their development. Completely different style of defense this week than what we just saw. This is an attacking front that they want to meet us on our side of the line of scrimmage and knock us back. And it's not just Jeffrey Simmons. He is the bell cow from what I can understand. But they've upgraded, Franklin Myers from Denver. He had a really good year last year. Jermaine Johnson they traded for from the Jets. And so it's going to be all around a big test for us up front. A little bit different style than what we've seen so far.
2: With Dylan at safety, how would you characterize maybe the growth development you're seeing?
0: I just joked around with the team a couple of days ago, I don't even know what his voice sounds like, really. He just comes into work and gets after it. A little bit robotic like that, in a good way. I'm saying that as a compliment. He just puts his head down and grinds. And what you've seen is slow and steady progress throughout. You've seen some of the ball production last week, certainly in Cincinnati, getting the interception. That was one of the best plays of that practice. And what you're seeing now is him really honing in on taking good angles, whether he's the quarter safety, post safety, down safety, really doesn't matter where he's aligning, making sure he's taking good angles and stopping the football that way. So really pleased with where he's at as well.
1: Where's Roush at right now in terms of being ready to handle at least that role?
0: He's building that trust. There's flashes where it gets you really, really excited. Is it at the level of consistency that we want yet? No, the answer is no. And I'm not surprised by that either. Yet I think he's going to be a phenomenal football player for a long time in this league. It's just there's a lot of thinking. There's a lot on the plate for a rookie tight end. I think it's right up there with quarterback just in terms of the amount of mental that strain that we put on these guys, run game, pass pro, route running. And the faster we can get him to play, the better off he's going to be in the long run. But it's by design very challenging for him right now. And I know Coach Dre, Robbie Picazzo's in that room, myself. Like, we're very hard on him, and he's answering that call.
3: Ben, one of the questions that always seems to irritate you is anything that's premised on last year. Why does that annoy you? And what are some ways that you're specifically coaching this team differently?
0: Are you trying to annoy me right now?
3: Yeah.
0: Listen, all I care about is does it help us win or not? That's really what I'm all about. We can talk about injuries up here. The guys that aren't out there, they're not helping us win right now. I want to talk about the guys that are out there helping us right now. I want stories to be written about those guys. We got 90 guys on the roster right now, a lot of which are fighting for their professional lives right now, and their stories are incredible. They should be out there and hearing about that. But talking about last year isn't going to do us any good in terms of winning this practice, winning the next preseason game, winning week one. And that's really all we care about right now.
4: Ben Johnson, many topics, injuries, but the end is the best. Does it help us win? And that's where he's been since he got here. And so any answers to questions about a year ago or whatever, yeah, he's not a 50,000-foot view guy. He wants to know about him right now. He wants to be ground level.
5: Right. He wants to talk about things that are relevant. He wants the things that want to talk about that are relevant to the improvement of this football team. And he doesn't have time to waste on, hypotheticals or questions about the past. So, I'm glad he's up front with these guys about that type of questioning. And, ask me something that's pertinent to tomorrow.
4: All right. Well, tomorrow is today, and we get ready for Caleb Williams and his news conference after practice on this day here on Bears Weekly on ESPN 1000 and the Bears Radio Network.
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7: 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Here with Tom Thayer, Jeff Joniak, as the Bears wrapped up their practice session with the Tennessee Titans. Effectively, Tom, the last practice of training camp. There's a week, yep. Week zero when they get back before they start getting ready for week one.
13: Yeah, you know, listen, they have a lot in their rearview mirror. They've been able to improve in a lot of areas, and they've been trying to make some tough decisions going forward. So whatever they did on the practice field against the Cincinnati Bengals and Tennessee Titans, that's behind them. It's going to be interesting for the guys that are anticipating an opportunity to play against the Tennessee Titans, because this is the unfortunate and the life side of it. This is the last time some of these guys will ever put on football equipment. And you don't want that to be you including in that conversation. So go out there and dress to impress. And that's what you got to try to do on the stage on Saturday night.
7: Tyson Bagent did a nice job. Had some great in the bucket throws to players. Went to make a tackle after an interception and would not let the guy score. That raised a ruckus on the Tennessee sideline. Jeffrey Simmons leading the charge. But that play, in my opinion, kind of set the tone for the rest of practice, because you had everybody from Luther Burden chewing the ear of that defense over there to Jahdae Walker to the other side of the field, of course, where there was a big play. You'll probably see highlights of it. But Xavier Woods, the veteran safety added to the Bears, there was a throw over the middle. Wandale Robinson, the former New York Giant, took the worst of that one, and complete concussion for Robinson. But it is the way the Bears want to bring a tone.
13: Well, Xavier Woods, in terms of that, in the instantaneousness of that hit, you cannot stop your body mid-stride. So was it cheap? Nah, you know, that's a topic for people to talk about.

0: But it's just the way that the speed that football works at, and Xavier Woods does not have time to slow down, stop, or hesitate.
1: Robert Saleh in his news conference also said he's a huge fan of Caleb Williams. Told Ben Johnson, you know what, teams better be up three scores in the fourth quarter in order to keep him from coming from behind. Said that the amount of growth over the last 18 months of Caleb Williams has been amazing. He's a stud in every way. So we got the up-close personal look at him. Doesn't have to throw bouquets. He's not playing him in the season. So,
0: yeah, but that sure is some nice compliments from a defensive coordinator, head coach, that, you know, has probably seen very little of Caleb in actual studied film.
1: Here's Caleb Williams from practice earlier today.
2: Last week to this week is just working on execution. The flags and things like that, and then also, like I said, it's leading from the head of the snake down to the tail. And you know, when we come out with good energy, when we come out and we're executing, when we come out, we're not having penalties and things like that. As first team, it trickles down, you know, to the second team and third team, and just having that energy. And so, being able to start like that, we got to be able to start like that throughout the year. And then, you know, when we come out from halftime, we got to come out better, I would say, than we did today.
3: Was it just swift on the toss back to you for the throw?
2: Oh, that was a pretty good toss, too. Yeah. Swift threw it back to me. It was a double pass. Swift threw it back to me. Tight end Colston and Rome did a good job. I believe it was Rome over there on the left side at X. He did a good job just being really patient, letting the play develop and happen, and then just shooting down the field, taking the deep coverage out. And Colston lost his guy, so it was really cool.
3: Did they say anything about a trick play in a practice?
2: Who? The Titans? No, if they did, I didn't hear them. Yeah.
4: You know, how'd you feel about the red zone work overall?
2: How much red zone work did we get today?
3: Early.
2: It wasn't much. Felt solid. I think was that 7-on? I'm blanking on the day, sorry. 7-on, I missed the pass that I should have hit early on, the first or second pass, and then I think I only had 3 reps or so, and so I think the other 2 we hit. And so obviously you want to go 3 for 3. I would say 7-on especially is an offensive advantage play or situation, and so just trying to be as consistent as possible.
4: Redzo's been pretty good.
2: Yep.
4: Where do you feel like you've gotten better at processing?
2: Yeah, I wouldn't say it's processing. I think it's just understanding the play better, or the plays that we put in. And then not having to necessarily, you know, relearn plays and things like that, or you know, just learn plays overall. And coach can add in more detail. Coach can add in more plays. And so it's been fun. It's been exciting. And then, you know, just my feet, I would say, has been the biggest thing down there, just being able to be in rhythm and smooth and delivering the guys a good ball.
3: Do you have confidence in the left tackle situation right now?
2: Yeah, I mean, other than that one period where it wasn't just the left tackle, we had the guys coming, you know, down the middle, the right side, left side. And so, you know, I feel good. I've played with both those guys out there between Braxton and Theo. And so we got live reps. We got real reps. We got game reps. We got practice reps over the past, it's 3 years now for me, going into my third year. And so, yeah, I feel good with. Where those guys are at and whatever decision coach makes.
5: Ben's been pushing recently for the next jump from you and coverage recognition. How do you describe what is next for you?
2: Yeah, it's just, you know, at times you have 5 guys going out in a concept. And so portions of the concepts are specific for certain coverages or certain looks. And so just not necessarily going 1, 2, 3, 4, 5. It's okay, we can skip this route because of this coverage, or the, you know, this post high, or you know, there's split field and things like that. And so you know, it's just being able to process those things faster, and it's just been, like I said, it's just been faster or more comfortable with the plays, and being able to not necessarily think about the plays anymore. You know, I'm more or less getting up there and trying to figure out you know, what I can fix to make sure this play works, or make sure this, you know, this drive works. And so you know, and there's times where we may have the coverage and something happens, and it's being able to adjust and find a check down, a scramble, and be positive in those ways.
5: How do you learn to process that, Pastor? Is it just as simple as reps?
2: Oh man, it's reps, and it's not on the grass and between the 120 and 53. It's being able to consistently. I mean, I write the same. Like, if it's a common concept, you know, that everybody runs an NFL, I write it down consistently. I write down the You know, what we like at verse, what we don't like at verse. Every time the play is put in and installed. And so it's just, I'm getting constant mental reps of you know, when I see a coverage or when I see this, it's okay, we don't like it versus this. Now let's get onto the backside of the concept or, you know, another route that, you know, that we do like in that concept.
1: All right, Caleb Williams, I want you to tell me what you're hearing about the growth of Caleb Williams from that, those answers he didn't give 2 years ago or even a year ago.
0: A super confident mind that's developing an association with Ben Johnson that can be creatively put to use in practice and have a lot of carry over to the game. And whether it's the installation of a trick play just to show the audience, you might never use it, but they always know you got it. And then he makes a reference to the 120-53. You know what he's talking about there?
1: Yes.
0: And but a lot of people don't. The
1: length
0: dimensions
1: and width
0: of a football field, and it's really one. It's 53 and a third. But he makes references to instances in time that he is so familiar with that he can repeat and recall a lot of practice information from the past that is going to factor into his future. So I'm excited to see where that's going.
1: Also, he touched on things like leadership. You know, he still feels in his world that the best teams are led by the locker room. And so Ben's pushing that, pushing him, pushing others on this team to make sure that that happens, because there was we talked about a leadership void when a guy like, you know, leaves the team and has been here for a while. That's a leadership void. You got to find new leaders. They have to come organically. But he also said, you know, Ben wants them to be excited when they score. So you often see Caleb not in the play, running down the field when something big happens. And he made reference to Tony Parker and San Antonio during their heyday, the Spurs, that they would high-five each other more than any other team in the league. It's just that excitement of the payoff.
0: Well, let me say something about that leadership role, because last year we talked about that there was no captains from the offense and defensive line. So you can still be a leader, but you're not a captain. So don't see the anointment of the captains here within the next couple weeks and say, oh, my God, if this guy's not on it, he must not be a leader. That's not the case at all. There's a lot of guys in that locker room that are leaders that just you don't hear from them very often. It's like the interview that we're going to hear with Daniel Hardy.
1: Right.
0: I'm super excited that you have this interview because people need exposure to this young guy.
1: Coming up next, Grady Jarrett on ESPN 1000 on the Bears Radio Network.
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1: 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Grady Jarrett, a senior member of that defensive line with a lot of different veterans on there, an area where Ben Johnson continues to express his confidence in at defensive tackle, meeting with the media after practice, and the overall tone of what this practice was.
18: Can't finish training camp without a good burner. So today we had one. It was fun to come out here and compete against them, man. It was an awesome day. So feel good and excited to, you know, get to the end of the preseason and get ready into the but we got to finish our game, obviously, and, you know, just continue to build.
5: What do you feel like you've squeezed out of these two joint practices in the last 2 weeks?
18: I think just seeing where we at as a team, being able to compete against other people is always fun, and we don't have to beat up on each other all the time. So to go against, you know, two teams the last 2 weeks that's really well, really physical, I think we did a really good job, and it was good to get the work, and we definitely appreciate it.
19: Xavier had a pretty big hit in this practice earlier. How do you balance that physicality, but also, like, the weight?
18: You know, we practice a certain way. We got, you know, way we want to play ball, and nothing is done with malice, but we got to play our style of defense the way we want to at all times. And you know, sometimes things happen, and, I mean, you know, just one of those things that happen, but, you know, it kind of is what it is, you know.
19: It looked like early on you guys really wanted to set the tempo with that play style. Was that kind of the messaging going on?
18: I mean, I would just say every time we take the field, it's the style of defense we want to play. Yeah. I think we did that early. I think our key now is to sustain that through the whole outing, whether it's the whole game. I feel like after halftime, you know, we had to re-ramp it back up, but we got to find a way to continue to challenge ourselves to keep that physical, that aggressiveness all the way through the end of the game. And that's how I think we take the next step. But, I mean, we want to play our style of defense anytime we have the opportunity to, and I think we did well.
5: Brady, the coach is talking about the interior depth being a plus this year. Who have you seen make the most of their opportunity from your reunion?
18: I think it's been a collective effort. Like I said, back in the spring, it was just getting back to the basics of the style we want to play, the way we want to be in our stands, the way we want to strike off the ball. And I think everybody is helping everybody across the board. And I just think it's been a collective group effort from the coaches' challenges every day, players buying in, and coming out here executing on the field. And I think everybody reaping the benefits right now from the time that we put in the offseason through training camp, and we'll continue to as we continue to focus on our fundamentals and try to get better.
19: Do you find that Vandenberg's kind of has your ear a lot, asking you a lot of questions?
18: I mean, I think it's been obviously, that's the part that's seen a lot, yeah. But it's a lot of work put in with all the guys, man, from the rookies to the vets. We have a really, really healthy connection in our room. It worked hand in hand. We talked to the rooks talked to us. And it's been awesome to have that, that feeling in the room between the coaches and the players that we can have trust with each other, and we all speak in one language and what's expected. So if he come to me or if I go to somebody else or somebody else go to somebody else, we all speak in the same language. It's just little reminders, and that's been a super fun part of this year, having a really close-knit group of insiders and as far as the ends as well. So we all speak in the same language, and that's why we can communicate so well across the board.
5: Brady, between the heat and how deep into training camp you guys are now, is this the most intense practice you guys have had?
18: I mean, I don't know if I'll say most intense. I think it was just the next practice up, you know. At the end of the day, anybody, anywhere, anytime, we got to do what we do. The job got to get done. And I don't even think we're looking at it like that. We just want to win each day, do our best, and let the rest take care of itself. You got something?
5: Yeah, I just want to know what you thought of having a halftime. I don't know if that's something you've had. I haven't seen
18: it. I've had it in the past before. We don't usually do that in the way we practice at home. But it was good. It was good simulation for actual game time because you're going to come out hot, and there's going to be a halftime in the game. You got to be able to maintain that. And that's a growing lesson for us. And so, I mean, it is what it is. However they want to do it, we'll be ready to go.
19: You wanted to win the day. Did you feel like you guys won the day?
18: I mean, I feel like we definitely came out, put a really good effort forward today. We do got to go and review the tape. But I think the attack mindset was there. And there's a lot to learn from. I think our finish could be better as a whole unit. But that just was a challenge of what coming training camp at the end of it. You know, hot, challenging day, which is no excuse, but it's also a growth opportunity for us. And but it definitely was a successful, productive day, and I'm proud of the whole team, not even the defense, not just the defense.
1: That's Grady Jarrett. Probably was the hottest day for the Bears. I know that both teams had guys that were cramping up at various times. You know better than anybody what that's like. Did you feel the same way, the heat? And the halftime thing, yeah, they did go in for a cooling off, had some water, both went into the locker room. I guess Salah, Tommy, as practice is designed to have a full game plus a quarter. That's what he wants, and he had eight. This was the final one of eight of those types of practice. So essentially, he feels they banked the number ups to have had played eight games already this season. Interesting.
0: Yeah, I mean, it's what you get out of the reps, and I think Grady explained it a lot. Is this the best practice? No, it was the next practice up, and Grady's the type of guy that he can lead by example, and he can lead vocally. So it was neat to see, and it was neat to see that cooling down period. So the Tennessee Titans, they have a box about as big as a semi-trailer that is a cooling room. So I went in there after practice,
1: of
0: Jeff.
1: Of course you did.
0: And I said, I wanted to experience what they offer these players in the extreme cold. So you go in there, and at the width of the semi-size cooling box, they have two benches. So you walk in there, and you can probably fit in 60 guys, and the temperature is extreme. So I went in there, and I sat there, and I just said, how long could I take this on the extremely hot kind of a day? And it would be an immediate refresher, and it's just the new science of.
1: Did they allow the Bears to do the same?
0: They allowed any of the players to do it.
1: Oh,
0: cool. It can be used as an emergency case scenario, but a cooler for the players.
1: Look,
0: it was
1: at
0: pretty
1: you,
0: cool.
1: Always investigating things.
0: I am.
1: I wonder where you went. You turned around and boom, you were gone like the wind.
0: Yeah.
1: I sat
0: in that box for a while, and it was really neat.
1: All right. That's Tom Thayer. I'm Jeff Joniak. Coming up, my feature interview with Daniel Hardy. It's coming next here on ESPN 1000 of the Bears Radio Network.
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1: 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Jeff Joniak and Tom Thayer. He'll be back with me in a moment. But first of all, Daniel Hardy, our guest. I'm laughing because Tom Thayer, every time I mention your name on a game, he goes, that's your guy, that's your guy. I'm the biggest Daniel Hardy supporter in the National Football League. I just appreciate everything that you do, how you do it, how you've gone about it. You're a true pro, man. So congrats on everything and a new two-year deal in the offseason. That's huge. I said, I don't want to lose this guy. Yeah. I don't know how that makes you feel, but, you know.
10: It makes me really, really happy. I did not want to go anywhere. So
1: yeah.
10: Glad to be back. Glad to stay a Bear.
1: Yeah, and what you're doing is also leading. I can see a difference in your personality on the field, off the field. Do you feel that now you have enough time spent on task that you can be a leader on this football team?
10: I mean, my biggest thing that I believe in terms of being a leader is, you know, never asking somebody to do something that you aren't doing yourself. So I really don't even think of it as being a leader. I'm doing my job to the best of my ability and trying to bring other people along and have them do the same things.
1: Do you get asked a lot of questions now that you're a vet?
10: Yeah. Especially, you know, the rookies, the guys coming in, just trying to show them the ropes, how we do things, is in the standard that we have around here, and trying to uphold that, and you know, just being excellent every day.
1: Can you compare camps last year to this? Similar, harder?
10: This year's definitely harder.
1: Tell me why.
10: To be honest, we got a taste. We got a taste. You know, after having, you know, poor seasons, and then finally experiencing winning and understanding what it took to win, and everything that we did last year, it was a lot, but we saw how far it got us and where it got us. And now it's kind of like, you know, when you hit on that table, and now you want to go back for more. So now we have to put more in to get more out.
1: I thought it was interesting today's practice. Jalen Johnson pulled everybody together. Why did he do that? What was said?
10: You know, and that's speaking to the kind of the difference between last year and this year, is like, we understand what it takes to win, and the way we started practice was unacceptable. And, you know, Jalen Johnson, being a veteran, being one of the better guys on this team, you know, didn't like it, called us up and said, this practice needs to be, we need to take up the intensity, up the execution, up the competition. It was, you know, we know the standard now. We know what it takes, and we are no longer allowing ourselves to fall below that.
1: Daniel Hardy, our guest here on ESPN 1000 of the Bears Radio Network, getting ready to trip out to Nashville. Back-to-back, four-day stays, basically. It's unusual. It's not a typical thing that we've seen, but it's happening around the league. Do you get a lot out of it personally, not to mention just the camaraderie of being with the guys on the road?
10: Absolutely. I mean, you know, especially with the season that we're going to have with the kind of the weird schedule and a lot of different games moving around, we need to learn how to handle things not being on routine or not being normal. And I think, you know, the Bears handle chaos and adjusting better than anyone else. And that's kind of, I feel, I don't know exactly, but I feel like that was kind of Ben's intention behind planning a camp like this, is to make sure that we have experience with things not necessarily being normal or routine, but understanding how to get in our zone and how to produce under any circumstance.
1: I know Ben was asked, you know, a reflection. He's not a reflection guy. Mm-hmm. You know, it's about what's next, not what was. Mm-hmm.

0: Is it hard to forget what that was like last year? All those great moments. And do you relive them ever in your mind?
1: Really, I mean, yes. And it's, we look back to learn. If anything, we look back to learn, see what we could have done that was better. But we understand that last year was over.
0: Yeah.
1: That team is gone. You know, like they say in the NFL, it's a new team every single year. Yeah. It's never the same. And so, you know, you look back, you learn lessons and take it forward. But, you know, as of right now, we've done nothing in this league. We're starting over from ground zero. And so we're trying to continuously build and look forward to what's coming and what's next and the stuff that we have in front of us.
0: Have you altered or expanded or done anything to get your mind right every moment you take the practice field now as a veteran player? And again, somebody that's going to be looked upon as a leader, in my opinion, that you maybe have done better of in your career here in the last couple of years and particularly this year?
1: I think for one, I think my preparation is a lot better in terms of, you know, whether it's watching film or understanding the game plan or really just taking care of your body.
0: Yeah.
1: Like the getting to, you know, we all know how hard it is to put yourself to bed at night and give yourself a bedtime and cleaning up the diet and things like that. And that's kind of some of the things that you kind of learn with time in the league. You know, when I first got into the NFL, you hear that saying that being in the NFL doesn't make you a pro. It gives you the opportunity to become a pro. And I feel like I've definitely taken steps towards becoming more of a pro. It mostly because of the environment that we're in and the guys that we have in here. This place demands excellence every single day or it'll crumble you.
0: Yeah.
1: And so, you know, especially with the intensity of our practices and the excellence that is required from us, from our coaches in order to stick around here, I feel like has made me a phenomenally better pro.
0: I don't think you need to concern yourself with the intensity meter because you walk around this building with intensity, in my opinion, definitely approachable, but you could read it, right? And on the field, I mean, you're a 30 on a scale of 10. I mean, has that always been the case or have you just become that?
1: I've always been a kind of a high intensity guy, but I like to, you know, I always love to shout out my coach from high school, my basketball coach from high school, Joel Sabaka. I was a real fiery guy, and he helped me kind of harness it and point it in the right direction. And so that's kind of something that I've been carrying with me for a long time and the chip on my shoulder. And, you know, especially being an undersized guy, seventh round, you know, that's kind of how you have to be because there's a lot of guys who are – that you could say on paper are better than me. But I would – I'd say it's – it'd be a hard, you'd have a hard time finding somebody who – goes harder than me or tries harder than I do. So that's my calling card. And that's, you know, whenever you turn on the tape, that's the first thing I want you to see is how hard I play. And that's it. You could tell me that you got a lot of talent or whatever, but I want to hear you tell me that I'm playing hard.
0: Well, I always tell fans even, you know, if they ask me questions about individual, I trust your eyes because you know what it looks like. Mm-hmm. You know, it doesn't matter. You don't have to put a number on a player or a name on the back of the jersey, you know what a football player is, a good one, and what they're doing. And that would be you. I mean, the way you play is so intense, so aggressive, so athletic, in my opinion. Hard to stop. I mean, I know you're edge rushing. Last year they tried you a little bit at linebacker, and your special teams is Pro Bowl level. What did you do to get yourself ready for this year maybe that you didn't do in years past, or – follow the same routine?
1: Follow the same routine. And really, it was just putting more into the basics. I mean, it's not that everybody thinks that you got to have this whole like Rocky type preparation where you go out and train in the desert
0: and suffer,
1: things.
0: Yeah.
1: Exactly. Well, there's some suffering going on.
0: What's the worst suffering?
1: But it's just the camp. Like this is in terms of like the stuff that we're doing, Ben has us doing this long drive drill that you saw today where we're out there for 10, 12 plays straight with no subs. And it's really just let's see how deep that well goes.
0: Mm-hmm.
1: And then let's go deeper and really just see how much we can get out of ourselves and then try and take it another step further. And that's, you know, that's the type of stuff that you can, you know, not everybody's doing that. And then,

0: into combat and did more tours.
1: Wow. That's a wow. Makes you feel like you haven't done much.
0: Right.
1: Hearing exactly. something like that.
0: Exactly.
1: How has this approach on the defensive line fit with your style?
0: I love it. I mean,
1: it's different.
0: It is different. But you know, it's a attacking style, and it's we're not worried about what the O-line is doing or what the competition is doing. We're going to make them adjust to us, and we're going to come off the ball. We're going to hit blocks. We're going to set edges, and we're going to make tackles in the backfield, and we're going to make you worry about us.
1: All right. I always talk about it. You have 31 special teams tackles in the last 35 regular season games. That's crazy. It started, a couple years ago. That's a lot of math, I know, but it tells me that every single game you're making an impact somehow, some way. Do you feel that's the case?
0: Yes, sir. And that's the kind of that's the desire. It's a production-based business, and I had a coach, Jeff Choate. He used to say it only takes one man to cover a kick. And so that's it takes one guy to cover a kick. And so that's my kind of my motto. That's my mindset is anytime that ball is in the air or anytime I'm on the field, I have to show up.
1: Last question. I believe there's a bunch of really talented guys added to the mix competing on special teams. I think it could be a stellar unit. And I'm just trying to be honest about it. Do you feel on the inside out that that's the case?
0: I do. And, you know, excellence has kind of been our staple around here, especially on special teams. You know, whatever happened last year with, you know, the one or two plays that kind of put us behind is whatever. But we have a standard of excellence around here. We have dogs who want to get to the ball, who want to get in car wrecks, and who want to, like, destroy the competition. And that's the culture we have. And I think the rookies that we've brought in here and the new free agents that we've added are adopting that mindset and that mentality. And we're just going to continue to get better and continue to progress this unit forward.
1: Appreciate the time I could talk to you for an hour. You're an interesting man. Daniel Hardy, our guest here on ESPN 1000 of the Bears Radio Network.
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5: Welcome back to our final segment here on ESPN 1000 and the Bears Radio Network. Tom's thoughts coming up in a moment. First of all, that interview with Daniel Hardy. He texted me after the interview because he wanted me to know. And in the interview, he was talking about the speaker they had at practice before they left for Tennessee was a veteran. The book is called Objective Secure. Nick Lavery, the author, Nick Lavery was at practice afterwards giving them his story, The Battle-Tested Guide to Goal Achievement. And it really resonated, as you heard in that interview, with an amputee who went back into duty despite being an amputee. It would not take no for an answer. So I thought that was incredible. But your respect for Daniel Hardy, you've amplified before. And it's not just being on the football field as a special teams guy. He's getting reps, meaningful reps, as a defensive lineman as well.
6: Right, and they're valuable reps. He's a guy that can come in here and be an asset to the depth of the outside rushing position. But he even benefits the football team more when he can go out there and be one of the core mainstays of a special team unit group that's equally as important as offense and defense. Listen, man, I admire Daniel Hardy for what he's come in here and has done, what he's trying to prove to the Bears. They moved him to linebacker. That wasn't the best example, but he is a bona fide, legit pass rushing defensive end, along with being one of the most ferocious special teamers in the league.
5: All right, as we wrap up the show and our final preseason practice in terms of so-called training camp, I'm sure you got some really stunning five thoughts. What do you got?
6: Well, you know,
5: three thoughts.
6: There's been a lot of talk about, you know, player roster decisions. And every player but the quarterback needs to have versatility. You got to be able to do more than one thing, because if you're only a one player type guy, that's quarterback is the only position. So when you want to talk about the receivers, they got to play it all. What the jobs of a tight end has to do, interior offensive lineman, how they got to play more than one position, offensive tackles, you have to have a swing tackle, defensive lineman, linebackers, defensive backs. So versatility is the key ingredient if you really want to see your name on the final cut roster going into a season.
5: All right, final cuts are Sunday at the 53. It could change by Monday. There'll be a practice squad also of guys that will total up as 69. So you're looking for the top 69. There could be other moves involved as well. Go ahead.
6: My number two is be alert of the second bite of the apple. And I'm referring to Robert Saleh there, because this is a head coach that's getting his second time opportunity to be a head coach. And I think when you play these guys, they got to put a good presentation into their first preseason that carries over to the regular season. So even though they went out there and they had a really good practice against the Tennessee Titans today, it guarantees them nothing in the game. And if he wants to call something a cheap shot, they're as physical as the Bears. So, again, these guys that are getting a second bite of the apple, you never are guaranteed exactly what they're going to do when game time comes.
5: Number three?
6: Put your equipment on like it's not the last time you'll ever put it on. Because I think this is a really sensitive area, because you have 90 guys here on the roster. You're going to have a game day roster at the end of 53 plus a practice squad. When you go into that locker room on Saturday night, if you feel it's the last time you're ever going to put that equipment on, you're already beat. You got to put that equipment on like you're going to be putting it on for the next 5 to 10 years. And if you can get over that hurdle mentally, then you're going to have an opportunity for success in the league. And there's no better example of it than Daniel Hardy.
5: Here's another one. You may remember during the broadcast here, if you've been listening to the whole show tonight, during Grady Jarrett's news conference after practice, you heard a sound every couple seconds, a sound that is the Jugs gun. It was Maurice Alexander, Tommy, on the Jugs gun. working like Amon-Ra St. Brown does up in Detroit, and how Khalif Raymond does it down here, and how Jahdae Walker does it before practice every day. These things are what makes a pro, and he was on the practice squad the entire year last year. He was up for one game, didn't get any targets, but Maurice Alexander doing it the professional way.
6: But, you know, you can almost close your eyes when you go out to practice. You can hear different sounds of something that somebody's doing extra. And there's no more familiar sound than the jugs machine, because it starts well before practice and lasts long after practice. Or you can hear a sled in the background of a lineman being able to come and trying to hit a sled. So there's common sounds that you've heard the first day you ever walked onto a practice field, and you're going to hear them long after your career is over in your sleep.
5: To wrap us up, when you talk about battles, what are the biggest ones in your mind aside from left tackle? That's the one that's everybody talking about.
6: You know, I still think they have to devise a plan. What's going to happen in the defensive backfield? Has Malik Muhammad showed you enough that he can go in there and be counted on to play a veteran role at nickel? And then where is your depth and your concerns at the linebacker position? You still have guys like TJ that are recovering 100% at the linebacker position. And then where does 2, 3, 5 go? I think Jack Sanborn, you're super happy at this point that you went and you signed him. But defensive tackle position, look, we got Grady, we got Dexter, but then you got about 4 defensive tackles that are super talented young men that can play a high brand of football that you may have to explore and make some difficult moves because of that.
5: And the wide receiver position, there are a lot of bodies. There's only going to be so much room then, you know, guys on the practice squad, obviously.
6: Yeah, it's going to be an interesting position, and I have all the respect in the world for Antoine Randall, Ellen, Ben Johnson, and Caleb Williams to be included in that type of decision-making process.
5: All right, Tom, that's going to wrap us up. See you on Saturday night, 5 o'clock, the kickoff. Thanks to our executive producer, Eric Ostrowski, and our producer in studio tonight, Kendra Smith. This has been Bears Weekly on the radio home of the Chicago Bears, ESPN Chicago. Amber and Ian are next. Have a good night, everybody.
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